0: wins a Super Bowl and somebody who goes to a Super Bowl and doesn't win it is so freaking slight.
1: It's pretty finite, yeah.
0: I think it's so weird that the Niners go to the Super Bowl, lose to Mahomes in overtime, and somehow that means Nick Sirianni and Sean McVay and Andy Reid and who else? Who else is in the league right now that has won a Super Bowl?
1: Harbaugh. Peyton.
0: Because the 49ers lost by 3 points in overtime, that means that those coaches are far superior to Kyle. I just think that's odd. What a strange way. Like, transfer that to something else in life where everybody gets all the way to the end, and then by the narrowest of margins, one game goes a certain way, and then that's what we use to judge these guys. All those guys we just named, they're all great coaches. You have to be a great coach, but I am so much more impressed by sustained excellence than I am by you won the last game by 3 points. So much more impressed by sustained excellence. Andy Reid was already a great coach when he got to KC. Sustained excellence. Sean McVay, great coach, sustained excellence.
1: Thanks.
0: You're welcome. But like, I don't know, of all those coaches, why can't I say this? There's only one of them who's brought quarterbacks to the Super Bowl that some of you think suck. Why can't I say that?
1: You could say anything you want.
0: You all think Jimmy Garoppolo sucks. There's only one coach who brought him to the Super Bowl.
1: Right, so far.
0: Why can't that be the tiebreaker? So, I don't know, man. I love this stuff so much. I think that Chasky was spot on. I think it is absolutely a disservice, and I'm sad for people who are thinking about the Super Bowl in September. Let's do this, man.
1: I mean, you could think about the Super Bowl, and we did this before where you look at the entire bucket of 32 teams in the NFL, and there's probably a dozen of them that can't even think about the Super Bowl. We don't need to name check them over and over, but you're not one of those if you're a 49er fan. If you're a Raider fan, you probably are not thinking, you know what, Super Bowl, you're thinking, okay, number one overall pick is our quarterback. Let's see if he's any good. Let's see if we can keep Max Crosby and get him to be happy. And let's see if Ashton Jeanty can, you know, take a step forward. And let's see if this team can go from dreadful to, you know, pretty good. Maybe we can sneak in and be a wild card team at 9-8. Maybe we can not get swept in our division. So every team can look at things in early September with a different lens. And if you're a Niner fan, as we are, you look at it and say, okay, they should be good. Is it Super Bowl or bust? Probably not. If they don't win the Super Bowl, but if they don't win the Super Bowl and they have a year that everyone expects, like Vegas has them at 9.5. So you go 10-7 or you go 9-8, whatever. Brock is back and Kyle's back. And if Trent wants to keep playing and McCaffrey and Kittle, and if those guys are healthy, and Bosa, they're all going to come back, and your young guys maybe get better. The whole thing is not, and I don't think any team right now, even the Rams
0: I agree
1: would be,
0: with you.
1: They would be the one you could most look at and say, all right, Super Bowl or bust.
0: So, but here's what's weird. This is also what's weird about it, because someone's like, oh gosh, Mark, you think it's weird that we praise champions more than non-champions? No, you can praise whoever you want, but I don't think you can make a full-blown judgment. You can praise all you want. I'm not talking about praise. I'm talking basically about reputation and judgment. Do you think that John Harbaugh is a better coach than Jim Harbaugh?
1: I do, yeah.
0: You do?
1: I do.
0: Okay.
1: Yeah.
0: See, I can't be that definitive about it. All I can tell you, I know that John Harbaugh built one good program, and it won one Super Bowl. Jim Harbaugh...
1: They've had more than one good program, but I see what you're saying.
0: He coached the Ravens.
1: Right.
0: He coached the Ravens.
1: I guess what I'm saying is they were better than just the 1 year.
0: No, of course. Yeah. He built a great program. Jim Harbaugh has built great programs, quite frankly, everywhere that he's gone. And he's got a national championship. He doesn't have a Super Bowl, but he took the 49ers to the Super Bowl. He actually played his brother.
1: Yeah.
0: The game was won by 3 points. Beyonce knocked the power out. Maybe Crabtree was held. Should Frank Gore have run the ball? I mean, I'm going to whittle down. Like, think of that. These two are playing each other. The score's 34-31.

0: and the Niners have the ball on the 3-yard line, and I'm going to make my entire judgment about a coach based on whether they get those 3 yards or not? That's just, I don't know. Look, hey, do you? I find that to be very strange. To me, the judgment of a coach is, do you more often than not get your guys into the mix? Have you built a program? Is it sustained, successful in how it operates? And every name that I've mentioned so far in this segment, they all get that.
1: Yeah, sustained excellence.
0: They all get that nod.
1: John Harbaugh went to the playoffs 12 of 16 times in Baltimore, and they got the one Super Bowl.
0: Tremendous.
1: Sustained excellence.
0: And so, great coach.
1: I ran this down before about the coaches who had a 10-year run in the same spot and didn't win the Super Bowl. Andy Reid, 14 years in Philly. They had 9 playoff appearances. That's sustained excellence.
0: Absolutely.
1: Like, you're in it every year. And the Shanahan one, 9 years, they've been to the playoffs 5 of 9, 2 Super Bowl losses, 2 conference championship losses. So not only do they make the playoffs more than half the time, but when they make the playoffs, they always win a game. They've won a game in every playoff that they've been to. He's 9-5 in the playoffs. That, to me, outside of the 4 years, the first year was a big-time rebuild.
0: The first 2 years are a dumpster fire that he's building.
1: But that's fine. I mean, John Harbaugh, he took over a team that was better in Baltimore, and boom, they were playoffs the first 4 years. But this is not to say that Shanahan gets a pass for those, because it's on your record.
0: No, it's fine. I mean,
1: 5 of 9 is 5 of 9 is legit.
0: Yep.
1: And if I look at the other people on this list, you've got, you know, Jim Mora, 11 years, no Super Bowl. They went to the playoffs 4 times and never won a game. That is not sustained excellence in New Orleans.
0: No, and I can, but again, to me, all I'm really saying here is, to me, there's a bunch of different ways to look at this. And I don't like black and white thinking. And he won a ring and he didn't, to me, is black and white thinking. John Harbaugh had Lamar Jackson for years and never made a Super Bowl.
1: Right, but he won it with Joe Flacco.
0: Yes, he's a great coach. I'm not arguing otherwise. But why wouldn't I look at that? I'm like, you had the MVP, you had Lamar Jackson, you don't make a Super Bowl. This guy over here with the 49ers takes Jimmy Garoppolo and Brock Purdy to a Super Bowl. Why can't that be a differentiator? I'm not arguing that John Harbaugh is not a great coach. He is. He is. But I just think it's funny that to me carries way too much weight. And I know where that brands people like me. It not all, like, we're too soft and we don't care if they win. Believe me, nobody's sitting on the edge of their seat for these games and for the effort more than I am. But I enjoy the hell out of every season. My father-in-law has a, boy, you want to talk about something that would knock you off kilter. He's got a great perspective on this. He loves to be a fan. And he loves to get into the games. And when they fall short, he goes, it doesn't matter. We're fans of that team. We'll be back here again and try this again next year. That, like, how else? I mean, so if you want to hang on to the disappointment, and this is the other point that I wanted to tell Guru earlier, and I did. I was just like, if you want to keep doing 2019 and 2023, I think sometimes there are 49er fans who right now, because of the near misses, as he called them earlier today, blue balls, fan blue balls. Because of that, I think there's a perception that 49er fans have had more disappointment than other fan bases. Don't flatter yourselves. There's not a fan base in America that doesn't have a list of the crap that's gone wrong and the near misses. And in fact, there are some fan bases that don't even get near misses. They don't even get an invite to the party ever.
1: Right.
0: Try being a Jets or a Browns fan. But
1: longest drought right now is the Jets.
0: Yeah,
1: 15 years, no playoffs.
0: Every fan can tell you the crap where they thought it was going to go good and then it got ripped out from underneath them. That just means you've been here for a minute. Everybody gets that. And by the way, when you do get over the top, let me tell you from experience, it doesn't erase the disappointment. 2002 Giants fans still hurts like hell.
1: It hurts less, though, because of 10, 12, and 14.
0: I guess.
1: Yeah.
0: It still pisses me off.
1: I can't
0: talk about it without it pissing me off.
1: I coached high school volleyball at Drake and Marin. We won in 02, 03, and 04 the NCS championship. but we lost in 01 at Dublin, and I could walk you through that entire match and my reactions pre-match and post-match, and we went on to win three straight after that, but the loss in 2001...
0: It hurts, man.
1: Yeah, and I actually just a couple weeks ago, I looked up the article and trying to remember the kid for Dublin who we just could not stop. Could not stop this kid.
0: This is the first name you've ever not remembered.
1: It's not Bill Westerlund, but his last name was Westerlund.
0: Okay.
1: And we had no answer. And he just kept just chipping away.
0: And that happens.
1: But I will always remember that. And even though the next 3 years we won it, the losses stick with you more than the wins.
0: Of course they do. Of course they do. In the end, what's I also find hypocritical is what we're talking about right now, I guess, is expectations. And you know me. I try to remove them. I have hopes. I try not to do expectations. I find that that is just a one-way ticket to disappointment. And there's so many things that need to happen. But how can you be a 49er fan right now and say that you expect them to be in the Super Bowl or Kyle Shanahan needs to get over the top, and in the next sentence, you think they're the third best team in their division? Well, how can you expect anything then? You should be, and I'm not saying that you should, but I just don't think those two things go together. You can't. I demand a Super Bowl. Like, now we're the third best team in our division, but I demand a Super Bowl. Well, what does that even mean?
1: It means your expectations are out of line. And I don't think that, especially as a football fan, almost nobody can come in and say, I expect you to be in the Super Bowl. Even Rams fan, you can say, I expect us to be good. And I, as a 49er fan, I have the same expectation. My expectation is that you're a good football team and you win more than you lose, and you know, you go out and you beat the teams you're supposed to beat, and you hang tough with the teams that maybe on paper are better than you. And at the end of December and into January, you're one of the teams that gets to play on into the playoffs. That's my expectation. If your expectation as a football fan is ever, I expect us to win the Super Bowl, well, then you're probably not hyper aware of how this works. Because as you mentioned, 20 times a team has been a plus 500 favor or better. And Chase Kirich, higher or lower champion, in my ear said that year the Patriots went undefeated, they were plus 250 to start the year, which means you bet 100 to win 250. They were a heavy, heavy favorite, and they backed it up going undefeated. And they got to the final game that I watched in Oakley, and they lost.
0: They lost.
1: David Tyree, I believe, with the helmet catch.
0: Correct.
1: And you lose all of your undefeatedness.
0: Yeah.
1: And that was the year that Randy Moss had like 80 touchdowns and... Like Brady, it was Brady to
0: Moss.
1: They
0: were unstoppable.
1: They were unstoppable until they were stoppable.
0: Right. And there's all kinds of parallels from that Patriots team to the Golden State Warriors and the 73 wins. 73 wins. Take a moment.
1: 73.
0: Run that through your mind again. I know we're used to it, but like just consider for a second an entire NBA season and they lost 9 basketball games.
1: They started 24-0 with Luke Walton as the head coach.
0: Correct.
1: Because Steve Kerr was going through his back surgery recovery and, you know, the blinding headaches.
0: The
1: and,
0: migraines.
1: Yeah, the whole thing. And so, yeah, they just went out there and just beat everyone. I mean, that's all.
0: They didn't win.
1: Right, they didn't win.
0: They didn't win, yeah.
1: Because Draymond got teabagged.
0: I know, but I think that there's a healthy conversation somewhere along the road of a season like that. It's so devastating or surprising that you didn't win. At the same time, like when you look back on that season, is that your only thought? Just disappointing, and I hated it. I don't think about it that way at all. I really don't. My God, watching that team was fun. It was so fun. It's such a bummer that it ends the way that it does on Father's Day. But at the same time, like, there's a lot of things from that season where I'm like, I'm not giving that part back. Just watching, dude, they looked like the Blue Angels with basketball shoes. They were an absolute concert on the court. And yeah, I get joy out of that. I get entertainment out of that. That's fun to me. And you made it all the way to the last game. So the season ended that night, no matter what. And you wake up the next day and go to work, no matter what. And you lost. And that part really, really sucks. But to me, I'm looking to get more out of a season than just that. Let me ask you this. 2002 Giants Angels. When do you think I expected a World Series championship? There's one moment, a specific moment. When do you think
1: probably when Russ Ortiz got taken out of the game in game six?
0: It was when Jeff Kent hit a line drive over the shortstop's head to put the Giants up 5-0.
1: Yeah, that was game six, right?
0: Game six. In other words, you're up by 5 runs and you need 9 outs. And it was
1: that late in the game?
0: Yes, 7th inning. Mm. It was that moment.
1: Not that you remember.
0: That was the moment where
1: and
0: I'm
1: you were
0: like,
1: there.
0: Yeah. That was the moment where I looked at my friend and I went, I think the Giants might win the World Series. They'd never won the World Series before in my life. And then all the rally monkey crap and the thunder sticks all started. And it's brutal. It was in slow motion, and it was brutal, and it was awful, and I'll never get over it. I'll never get over it. Even though there was another game the next day, people
1: sure
0: still
1: was.
0: Remind me. There was another game the next day. Yeah.
1: The Angels put up 3 in the 7th and 3 in the 8th.
0: Yep.
1: Tim Worrell was a Giant.
0: Yes, he was.
1: He was.
0: And so was one of Robert Nen's arms. And
1: yeah.
0: Only one of the arms was working that night.
1: Felix Rodriguez got an out and gave up a run. Scott didn't get anybody out.
0: Scott Arr.
1: Yeah. Tim Worrell gave up 3 runs. He got somebody out, though.
2: Mm-hmm. I think he stinks.
1: Rob Nen pitched the 8th and final.
0: Troy Glaus. Yeah.
1: Yeah.
0: So... Anyway, I don't know, man. Like, I just think right now, I would love for our conversation next week to really dive into that game. Like, can the Niners beat the Rams the first time? Like, I was at the head of the table yesterday, and we've all worked on the questions and. What is their record and how far can they go? Can I be real with you for a second?
1: Yeah.
0: It's the stupidest question any of us could ask each other right now.
1: No, it's really not.
0: I think it is.
1: We could play the schedule game. Maybe next week we'll do that.
0: I don't think we've done that yet. Let's do it. But I'll share with you. I think it's stupid. Like, 11. Great. Like
1: the best answer was Shasky saying 11-5-1.
0: 11-5-1.
1: With a tie against Arizona, because that's what happens.
0: Totally. What happens a week into the season if that team's quarterback is hurt, or that team's quarterback goes down, or that guy's star receiver goes down? Now what's your prediction? And it all changes. So that's my point. I just, the whole preseason prediction thing is based on what? What are we basing it on?
1: We're basing it on what we think we know, and what we think we know is what we actually think we know, but it's not what actually happens. And
0: know who's available.
1: Last year, the quarterbacks they faced Rattler in week 2. They faced Penix in week 7.
0: Yep.
1: They faced Dart in 9. They faced Shadur Sanders in week 13.
0: Mm-hmm.
1: They faced Young in week 12, Ward in week 15, some guy named Rivers in week 16, and then they wound up with Williams and Darnold. This year, they're slated to face a lot of really good quarterbacks, but to your point, like week 9, they're slated to face Kirk Cousins in the Las Vegas Raiders.
0: Probably not.
1: Right.
0: They'll probably face Mendoza.
1: But it could still be Cousins.
0: Could be.
1: You're slated to face Penix again in week 7.
0: They haven't even named a starter yet.
1: Right, and that's kind of my point. Like, I just wrote down the list of who you will face, and I've got Stafford in week 1 and Stafford in week 15, but he may not be upright.
0: Who knows?
1: In week 15. And I got Brissett in week 3.
0: Yep.
1: And
0: Malik Willis week 2, right?
1: Right, and I've got... Bo Nix and Darnold. I got Daniels. I got Dak. I've got Calamari in week 11.
0: Mm-hmm.
1: And another Dart.
0: Yep. Then you get a Herbert and a Mahomes.
1: Herbert, Stafford, Mahomes, Hurts, and Brissett. But
0: Carson back.
1: By then.
0: Yeah.
1: That's kind of the point of this exercise, though. And I listed, like, the tiers of the quarterbacks they faced last year and where those quarterbacks are this year. And it looks like, on paper, and I'm literally holding paper, on paper it's going to be a lot tougher this year. But to your point... You don't know who's going to be upright and who's going to be healthy by the time you get to that matchup?
0: Here's a good question. 925 text in. Is it fair for me as a 49er fan to expect them to be competitive in every regular season game? I want to back up for a second. So first of all, I want to say it's fair for you to do whatever the hell you want. Y'all, everybody, y'all fan the way that you want. I can also come out and say,
1: the Southern drawl.
0: Well, I can come out and say I don't understand it. It doesn't take away your right to do it. If you want to demand a Super Bowl and sit there and be pissed off for the next 4 months, knock yourself out. Go for it. But then let's get to the question, and I agree with your answer. Is it fair as a 49er fan to expect them to be competitive in every regular season game? I guess I would argue until Curtis Rourke is the quarterback, yeah. Like the Niners, they're well-coached. They have a good roster. You know, health can bring them to a certain spot. But, yeah, they're one of the good franchises. They're one of the good rosters. So I don't see them as blowoutable right now. But if they get blown out next Thursday night, then we're going to walk in here and you can rightfully be disappointed, I think.
1: Yeah, I mean, teams get blown out.
0: It happens.
1: Something about week one, though, would feel a little different. Like, if you come out and you just get blown out in week one, that would be kind of a bummer, especially by your rival.
0: I think that would be rough. That would be rough due to the fact that nobody should be on all cylinders yet. Like, I wouldn't think the Rams offense should just walk out there and be able to go hot knife through butter. That would scare the hell out of everybody if that happens.
1: And I'm just looking at last year, and the only time that you got blown out, I would say, as I'm looking at my list, was the second game against the Rams, where you were down 21-0. You opened up with a punt. They scored. You punted. They scored. They scored. It was 21-0. It was a Mac Jones special, and you lost 42-26, but you got within.
0: They got blown out.
1: It was 28-20 at one point. And as the fourth quarter rolled in, and then they scored a couple more times, and that one was really never in jeopardy. And beyond that, I can't see another game on the board where you got blown out.
0: Mm-hmm.
1: Like Houston, you kind of got manhandled. You were down 13-0 and then 16-7 at the half and then 23-7. And you scored to cut it to 8.
0: Yeah, I mean, it never felt like they were going to win that game.
1: It did. But, I mean, to me, getting blown out is, you're down by 2 scores and then it's 3. And then maybe it's even 4, and like, okay, this thing's gotten away from you.
0: Okay, I promised this like 20 minutes ago, and we didn't do it. So Lucky, hang tight, and it was great to see you out at the summit yesterday. But here it is, ladies and gentlemen, Sean McVay answering the question of why the Rams are traveling the way they are.
2: Yeah, everything is geared towards what we think is best for the players based on, that's what will guide every decision as long as I'm fortunate enough to be the head coach. And so we felt like staying in our rhythm and routine and then traveling when we do, which I'll go over with the players this afternoon. But the thinking in its simplest form is what do we deem the best for our football players and for them to try to be at their best? There's different approaches and theories. But I do have a lot of trust in our group, and we'll see, hopefully it works out. And I know that we've got a bunch of guys that I think, we'll feel good about the plan. And then ultimately it's let's go play to the best of our ability in that 3.5 hour window we're allotted.
1: As a machine.
0: 41 seconds. We think that this is good for our players. 41 seconds. He reiterated it a second time.
1: More like a third time.
0: Yep.
1: It's the approach, it's the process, and as long as I'm fortunate enough to have this job, we're going to do what's in the best interest of our players, and by the players, I mean the guys who actually get to play for me, and so our approach is going to be the thing that we approach in a certain way, and our process is going to be the thing that we trust, and we're going to trust the process, and we're going to really rely on our approach, and we have a plan, and we think that the players are going to respond to it, and if they respond to it for those 3.5 hours, then I think that they're going to play well, and if they play well, then we have a chance, with the process and the approach, and the approach is really part of the process.
0: That's exactly right, Coach. Well played.
1: You're welcome.
0: Yeah.
3: Hey, Tony. Mark Willard, 95.7 The Game.
0: I'd love to ask Sean McVay a question.
1: Let's go to Mark in the back.
0: Yeah. How many cups of coffee every day?
1: Probably 3 or 4.
0: Might be none.
1: Yeah.
0: Sometimes those people are just wired for energy. I don't know. Woo. That's a lot.
1: He's wired.
4: Those people.
1: He's wired for people cliches.
0: Like him. You know, some people, he's like, remember, wasn't Charlie Sheen said he had Tiger?

0: Tiger blood. I think Sean McVay might have tiger blood. Some people are just wired that way.
1: Yeah.
0: All right. Let's go to Lucky in the city. Hi, Lucky. Good to see you yesterday. What's up?
2: Good to see you too, Mark and Diz. I just wanted to say, as far as the Niners, man, you have to enjoy like the ride. Like, it's like when you're riding a bike, you know, you have to learn how to pedal, you have to learn how to steer everything, learn how to brake. Once you get the hang of it, you enjoy the process of riding that bike. Why wouldn't you enjoy the process? And then once you get to doing wheelies and jumping off sidewalks and doing tricks, that's your Super Bowl. I want my Super Bowl, yes. As a faithful Niner fan since a baby, we're old, I have to say. We're old three Super Bowls from the league.
0: Huh.
2: I have to say that. I think
0: we're old.
2: Stole one from us. We're old, Mark. Yes, we're old.
0: How do you mean?
2: Will we get one? I hope so. I don't know when, but I hope so.
0: I want to hear.
2: Until then.
0: Lucky, I want to hear more about why the Niners are owed Super Bowls.
1: Bosa was held.
0: Okay. Bosa was held?
2: Yes.
0: Crabtree was held.
2: And then the blackout, I think that was choreographed.
0: I mean, that helped the Niners, didn't it?
1: Totally. They were getting motorboated.
0: The Niners were getting their ass kicked.
2: And then this last one, when Kyle supposedly didn't know the overtime rules.
0: He knew the overtime rules.
2: There's three Super Bowls that basically we had in our hands and we just let it slip through like silly putty. Come on, man.
0: Well, I mean, I don't, Lucky, thanks so much for the call. Yeah. I don't see the one in, certainly if you want to go back to the one against the Ravens, like the Niners were getting their butts kicked. It was amazing that they were able to put together that comeback. It fell just short. If you want to ask me where I would point a finger, because everyone always has to point a finger, I would have liked Jim Harbaugh to try to run the ball at least once you were inside the 5-yard line with Frank Gore. Like, at least one time. Let's see if Frank can get in. But didn't go that way. Okay. As far as the one 3 years ago, I still have a hard time with the whole, like, we've just moved on with two things that I don't think are accurate. One of them. We blew a 10-point lead. That's the wrong word, okay? 10-0 halfway through the second quarter, to me, is not this insurmountable lead against Patrick Mahomes. Oh, my God, you blew a 10-point lead. Did you think the game was over? Like, that's what that means when you blew it. Like, you thought you had it. Are you sitting there in the second quarter with 7.5 to go and it's 10-0? Well, hey. Honey, let's put our feet up.
1: Yeah, this thing's over.
0: I think we got it. Come on, man. We've watched more sports than that. And listen, we've listened to enough discussion about the entire overtime rule thing. My opinion, I think it's laughable if you think that Kyle Shanahan didn't know the overtime rule. I think Kyle Juszczyk said something on a hot mic that didn't end up sounding good. But Kyle Shanahan made, I think you can argue, a poor strategic decision to do what he did in overtime.
1: Possibly.
0: But the idea that he didn't know what the hell was going on, I will never believe. Those guys are not cut from that cloth to not know the rules of something as simple as overtime. I don't think there's a head coach in the game that didn't know the rules.
1: Well, it was the first time it had happened in the Super Bowl, and so you could see the joy from Kansas City.
0: Yep.
1: They want the ball! They want the ball! As they're running back to their sideline, overjoyed at the reality. And so I think it would have been easier for Kyle to just come out and say, you know, we took the ball because our defense was gassed. And that was the reality of the moment, I think. The defense was very tired, and that's probably why he took the ball. The narrative of, you know, he didn't know the overtime rules is as shaky to me as he blew a 28-3 lead in Atlanta as a coordinator.
0: I mean, there is a conversation. I get that it's probably the minority opinion. There is something to be said. If you're an offensive coordinator and you feel like you like something that you see, right? Or you've just played four quarters and you feel like, hey, I think we got something. You go into overtime and you put a touchdown on the board before the other team even gets the ball. That puts them in a pretty precarious position. Like, I don't know

0: exactly if it was the defense was gassed or what have you. I do know that the Niners went right down the field and a mistake was made on the offensive line and a wide open receiver did not end up getting the ball. But I wonder how people would feel if it went differently. Like, what if the Niners got a touchdown on that opening drive and put the Chiefs in a situation where a field goal is off the board immediately? You know, it didn't go that way.
1: Right.
0: So sometimes you roll the dice in situations. But
1: even if that happened, Kansas City then has clarity that, okay, now all fourth downs, we must go for it. And so that becomes a thing where if you do get the ball first and you score a touchdown, you probably don't go for two because you don't want to risk not getting it and giving them an easy one-point conversion if they score. But you would give Kansas City that level of clarity where they would know that all downs are four down territory. And so you settle for the field goal, and Kansas City had that option of, oh, work our way down for a field goal. But they went hot knife through butter, 13 play drive, 75 yards, game over.
0: They didn't have to.
1: Right.
0: The only fourth down that they went for was the one that was still in their territory. Or is that about midfield or wherever it was?
1: And they ran that little zone read or that read option.
0: Yeah.
1: Mop. I don't want to get it wrong next Wednesday. Because
0: you're going to be on you now.
1: You would be wrong.
0: You're going to be on you now. Anyway, that's just, you know, listen, if you want to head through the rest of life thinking that Kyle Shanahan had no idea what the overtime rules are, good on you. You can do that. I choose to do this otherwise. I think he knew it, and I think he made a strategic decision that backfired on him. And if you think that means he blew a Super Bowl that was incredibly close throughout the entire second half. In fact, the Chiefs had the lead at the end of the third quarter, but the Niners apparently blew the game. Okay. I thought the Niners had the best team that year, but they lost an overtime game to a team that I think was, who was the 1-point favorite in the game at kickoff? The whole week it went back and forth as to who was actually favored in that football game. I thought the Niners had the best team. You know, they lost by the narrowest of margins. If that means that Kyle's a choke artist, then yay social media. Yay.
1: Social media undefeated.
0: Yeah, exactly. So we can do that all they want.
1: Yeah, and the idea of a blown 10-point lead, I'm with you on that where, you know, you're up 10-0 with about 17 minutes elapsed in the game. And so, yeah, you were up by 10 points, but that's like in an NBA game where you go up 17-7.
0: Right.
1: They blew a 10-point lead. Okay, yeah, they did. They did, in fact, lead by 10. I get it, but kind of not the same.
0: I mean, even 20-point leads in the NBA now, God, it feels like they go away constantly.
1: Well, this year in the NBA finals,
0: you got to be up by 30.
1: They're up 27.
0: Yep.
1: And then they lost it.
0: Yep.
1: And those things can get slippery, especially with the preponderance of 3-point shots now.
0: Weren't the Giants down by 7 runs when we left here the other day?
1: Yeah, they were.
0: They were down by 7 runs.
1: 12-5.
0: And then they sent it to the bottom of the ninth.
1: Overtime.
0: Tied, right?
1: And Vitello didn't know the overtime rules. Which was awkward.
2: During the fantasy draft.
1: That's right.
0: Oh, that's why we were yocked in. We were not paying attention to sports.
1: Sports, man.
0: Fantasy drafts. I've decided that the 60-second clock is a little stressful. Like, I don't have an issue. I'm very good about, like, I usually pick right away. Like, because I'm watching the board. I'm locked in. I'm like, I know what I want to do 3-4 picks ahead of time. But I like 90 seconds. 60 seconds is just, I don't know. The whole thing, it feels stressful. It's just, it's all happening very fast.
1: I like the minute.
0: You know what I mean?
1: Yeah, I mean, the minute's good. You keep it moving. And especially, well, I was toward the end. And so you make your pick and you've got basically 6 picks back to you. So you do your hard work there and then.
0: Back to you.
1: And you put your pick in the queue or whatever. And then you got some time.
0: Yeah, see, I don't use a queue. The queue scares me. Because that's where you stick people in there, and then you're like, nope, hang on, that's not what I want to do. And somebody, I watched it happen. Good Lord, with a, you know how the kids do the draft? And we do it at the same time.
1: Yeah.
0: The 12-year-olds are all sitting there. One of them handled this very well. But it was his first-round pick, like his Wi-Fi went blip, and is just like, cute. And they grabbed him the last player on the board. The app just gave him someone from the bottom.
1: How?
0: Nobody had ever heard of the player. First round pick.
1: Oh, that's awful.
0: And there's nothing,
2: Deshaun Love.
0: Nothing you can do.
1: Deshaun Love.
0: Everyone's like, the draft is already, like, we're not redoing this. So you're just going to have to eat that.
1: Like, why did it?
0: I have no idea. We were doing our draft. I'm like, you know, and the
1: did
0: dad.
1: Did he start crying?
2: No. I have no idea.
1: He's 12.
0: I know. And the dad was more pissed off about it than the kid. He's like walking through the restaurant.
3: Well, I'm so upset.
0: Somebody got screwed. I guess we're not going to be able to recover from that. Did you hear what happened over there? And everyone's just locked in on their own draft. Everyone's like, yeah, I'm sorry about your 12-year-old, but I'm on the clock. So
1: I've only got 60 seconds here.
0: I'm really sorry about that. Really don't want to call IT. We're doing our thing. Grab a beer, and we're going to figure this out later. But it sucks.
4: So you know who loved the 60 seconds? Emmett Giddings.
0: Used 59 of them every time.
1: He did.
0: I think he was just trying to piss me off. I'm like, what is he doing?

0: Carter Chickering in front of me, and so he's taking probably two of my guys in the queue. And then if you happen to walk away and not come back, you're going to get somebody decent. But then I got burned by the queue late when I had a bunch of kickers in there, and I didn't realize there was one more round. So I took a kicker, and then I took another kicker.
1: There's no walking away.
0: Mop. There is walking away when it's bedtime for the four-year-old.
1: Now, that's the way it played out for you.
0: Right.
1: Four-year-old.
0: You don't have a four-year-old.
1: No, I don't. I have before.
0: Sure.
1: There's no walking away.
0: Right.
1: Yeah. If you end up with your diaper on backwards, so be it.
0: Yep.
2: Be a doll.
0: McCaffrey passed to Juwan Jennings with 4 minutes to go in the second quarter. Niners 10, Chiefs 0. Blown lead.
1: Mm-hmm.
0: 34 minutes to go, Mark, and they couldn't protect that 10-point lead.
1: Score at the end of the third quarter was?
0: Chiefs 13. Oh, a forever Niner with a touchdown. Marquez Valdez-Scantling.
1: Mm-hmm.
0: From Patrick Mahomes. That game, looking back, pretty boring. A lot of field goals.
1: Oh, yeah.
0: Of field goals.
1: Yeah, they were working it out. So it was 13-10 Chiefs at the end of the third quarter.
0: Correct.
1: And then they blew it. They blew that 3-point lead in the fourth quarter.
0: Well, then the Niners
1: came charging back.
0: Jake Moody with a missed PAT.
1: Yep.
0: As you well know.
1: Moody.
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1: 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All right. 888-957-9570. That is the number. It's Willard and Dibs.
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0: Wednesday morning? I have no idea.
1: Is there time for press availability at all?
0: I don't think so.
1: Yeah, just on Zoom from the plane? $8 for Wi-Fi? I have no idea. But anyway.
2: He's asleep upstairs right now.
1: Travel plans for the Rams. We're going to see if they work out. Aaron Donald week one. We're going to see if it works out. That's pretty much what we got from Sean McVay so far today. The 49ers signed a linebacker pass rusher off of the Falcons practice squad because Sam Okwuanu did not make the trip. And that'll probably fill in for him in what is a thin position. But we're heading into a holiday weekend, and it's going to come at us fast now when we come back on Tuesday. Scott Hansen's going to join us.
0: Okay.
1: And Mark Schlereth will join us Tuesday because that's how we roll during football season. And then Greg Cosell on Wednesday, and then the NFL season starts. Patriots and Seahawks.
0: That's it. And then wrap it right around with a Thursday game. And then Friday, the reaction. And on we go into it's Uncle Scott from Sunday.
1: Oh, my
0: God.
1: And gosh.
0: I think it is an Octobox this week. I went through week by week. And there are the majority of them are sevens and or eights. There's one nano box we get. There's one week where there's nine scheduled.
1: Explain to people what an Octobox is.
0: In the 10 a.m. Pacific time zone on Sunday, when you watch the Red Zone, Scott Hansen will do the, he'll introduce all the games, and then it's 7 hours. And before he gets to 7 hours, he'll say, there's eight games. We got the Octobox. Four divisional matchups. Three this and one of these as week two gets underway.
1: You know, with all of the music that we have played that is NFL related over the last week and all of the noises that you have made in trying to impersonate said music.
0: Yeah.
1: I don't know that we've played the Red Zone theme.

0: saw you too. None of them fire me up like that one.
1: Right.
0: None of them.
1: Because that's you and your kids. And
0: that means 10 a.m. is here. Yeah. And people are losing their ass in my house.
1: Yeah.
0: Losing it. You don't know. I mean, you don't even know. Losing their ass. People have moved TVs. People have set up laptops and phones. People have told the dog to get out of the way. Unhealthy food has been laid out. I mean, people are losing it.
1: It's exciting.
0: And it is an Octobox. Confirmed.
1: Yep.
0: I'm next Sunday.
1: You got 8 at 10 a.m.
0: Yes.
1: I'm trying to look at the marquee game. It's Bills and Texans, I think, would be the marquee matchup in the morning wave.
0: Yeah, probably. Ravens play the Colts. But, yeah, Buffalo and Houston for sure. There's also a couple of complete ducks. I'm actually ticked off about it. You know how you said you were looking for a survivor pool?
1: Yes.
0: The NFL is playing a trick this year on people who love survivor pools. Because what are you looking for in a survivor pool?
1: You're looking for a lamb.
0: You're looking for a crappy team.
1: Yep.
0: On the road against a good team. Well, what does the NFL come out of the gate and do? Grab all the crappy teams and tell them to play each other. Listen to this.
1: Crap is taking on crap. Crap is facing crap.
0: The Jets are at the Titans. What are we doing, NFL?
1: That's a stay away.
0: The Dolphins are at Vegas. NFL, what are we doing? You got to give us some bunnies.
1: Yeah.
0: They got no bunnies. The bunnies are all playing each other.
1: I looked at, and I already did a like week by week sketch out who I like in my survivor. I did an 18-week glance.
0: You should plan ahead. Well, you should.
1: So my week one is the ones that I'm looking at as the most likely takes would be.
0: Don't tell people.
1: Well, I mean, there's four teams. Like,
0: All right.
1: Whatever. Chargers at home against the Cardinals is one.
0: Yep.
1: Jacksonville is at home against the Browns.
0: Mm-hmm.
1: Detroit.
0: Yep, they host the Saints.
1: They host the Saints. And Philadelphia hosting the Commanders. That's probably the toughest of them just because divisional.
0: Do not touch a division game. Especially.

0: Especially not week one.
1: I'm just telling you, these are the ones I wrote down.
0: And I'm telling you to write, just cross that one out right now.
1: Okay.
0: Here's a pen.
1: No, I have my own pen. I got pencils.
0: Cross it out.
1: I've got paper.
0: Wow.
1: And all kinds of stuff.
0: Do
1: I will
0: it
1: cross
0: now.
1: Okay. I will.
0: Thank you.
1: I will. That was actually the fourth choice.
0: It's not a choice. You have three choices.
1: Week three, I only have one listed. I need to do more work, but that's it's the Niners in week three. The Niners. They're playing...
0: Don't
1: the Cardinals.
0: Don't get caught.
1: Divisional.
0: Don't get caught looking ahead.
1: Divisional.
0: I know.
1: Bob.
0: There you go.
1: Pretty good.
0: Let's go to Kurt Hayward Hills. Kurt, the hell are you doing?
2: Well, hey, you're back in the saddle, the main guy over there. Didn't see you there last Friday, but you're back. And here they are. There's the boys, Willard and Dibs, the two best boys in town.
0: Yeah, Kurt.
2: Ah, you're talking, boys.
0: All right, fire away,
2: buddy.
0: Now,
2: what are we talking about? We're talking about the 49ers. Of course, there's always going to be the 49ers against the Rams. Well, the last 10 meetings with the Rams and the 49ers, they're 5-5. That's a stat. So that tells me that the 49ers can beat the Rams. Not only can they beat the Rams, when you got Brock Purdy as the elite quarterback back there, a passing, if Evan's going to play, and he's going to play, Christian Kirk's going to play, George Kittle's going to play, and then you got my boy, Debo Samuels, forget about it. Those are four top receivers. You know what that reminds me of? That goes back to the old days when it's John Taylor, Jerry Rice, and Brett Jones all won a championship with Joe Montana as the quarterback. So if you got those three elite receivers, you can definitely win some games. And on both sides of the ball, you know why the offensive line is not going to be that good? You don't need it to be that good. You know why? You got Kyle Shanahan as one of the best offensive minds, elite offensive coordinator in the league, and his ball is going to come out quick. That's why the offensive line needs a little protection. Brock Purdy's going to have that ball out fast. He's got those top receivers. We got the running back. We got Brock running the ball. We got the up defense. Fred back. We got, what's his name back? If he comes back,
0: what's his name?
2: All the defense players, the veterans. Let me tell you something. They're both sides of the ball, they're going to be elite. I don't see the 49ers definitely going into playoffs. I don't know if they're going to win that division. You got the stinking Rams, and you got the stupid Seattle. But don't count out the 49ers. They're red and black gold, and they got the best players all around than any other team in the league. Veterans and core they got. Bottom line, and that's the bottom line. Brock Purdy, elite quarterback. Kyle Shanahan is the best offensive coordinator in the National Football League.
0: Wow.
1: Yeah.
0: Wow. Hey,
1: if you're not fired up for football after that,
0: I don't know what would get you there. I just don't. Yeah. Hey, Kurt, what would you say to somebody that's about to get on a 17-hour plane flight?
2: Hey! Hey!
0: Oh, Kurt.
1: Get out of here.
3: What's his name?
1: What's that, brother?
0: You can't beat what's his name. You can't.
1: I think what's his name?
0: How you gonna win the game? We got what's his name.
1: We've got Brock Purdy.
0: He did. It sounded, yeah.
1: When he hands off the ball, sometimes he blocks. That's why I call him Brock Purdy.
0: Or he was handing off to Black. Kalen Black.
3: I heard Brock Purdy.
1: Me too. Yeah.
0: Whatever.
1: It's Labor Day weekend. Yeah. Like, you know, what else are we doing out there?
0: Have a great weekend, everybody.
1: Oh, yeah.
0: It was a hell of a week.
1: No doubt.
0: Bop.
1: Coming up.
0: Bop. Yeah, exactly.
1: 9 days away from Scott.
0: Oh, it's very, very exciting. All right. What's coming up here, guys? What are we doing on the radio?
3: Yeah, crossover, and then Terrell Owens joined the morning show today with Bonte and Spadoni.
0: T.O. T.O. took a shot at Brett Favre in that interview. Did you hear that?
1: Yeah, and he's not wrong.
0: No, he's not. Well, that's what's coming up, and it's brought to you by Ceremony Ford, and it is also brought to you by Fremont Bank, here for you, here for good. Do you want to do it again tomorrow?
1: No.
0: How about on Sunday?
1: No.
0: I'll take care of Sunday. What about Monday?
1: No.
0: Okay. How about Tuesday?
1: I can't wait for Tuesday. Waiting all day for a Tuesday show.
0: Scott Hansen will be with us, and we will talk to you then. Hey, thank you again. For listening this week, thank you for your participation in the summit, even if it was just as a listener, but special thanks to those of you who came out to see us yesterday. in Pleasant Hill. Enjoy.

0: 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For Dibs, for Pasta, and for Chase, I'm Mark. Shoot your shot. It is all you got.
1: Have a great weekend, everybody, except Dibs.
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2: What's going on, everybody? Happy Friday and welcome into Best of the Game on 95.7 The Game. And thank God it's Friday and it's also a holiday weekend. Happy Labor Day, early Labor Day to everybody out there. And thanks for listening to Best of the Game. Welcome in. Steven Rizzotto with you all the way until 7 o'clock as we recap some of our favorite segments and interviews on this wonderful Friday. Beautiful day in the Bay Area. Just blue skies everywhere, at least here in downtown San Francisco. Let's get started right away. And again, last night, we're still basking in the glory of the night that we had at the Red and Gold Summit at Jack's Restaurant and Bar in Pleasant Hill. A lot of fun. All the hosts were there. Brian Baldinger was there. A lot of listeners came out. So thank you to everybody who participated in that. We're still basking in the glory, and we're going to hear about that just a little bit in the crossover, which we'll listen to right now. The guys talk about that night, last night, with the Red and Gold Summit. They talk a little bit about the 49ers. Is the Super Bowl or bust mentality, is that real? Should it be a point of view that all fans take? So we'll hear from that, and then also our favorite What's Bugging You segment. So let's take a listen right now. The crossover, Steiny Guru, Willard Dibbs, right here on 95.7 The Game.
3: You guys energetically right away got into a conversation when Shasky was like, can we do the season before we all start freaking out about the Super Bowl?
4: But and they then, blow 2 10-point leads. Yeah.
3: And then you got very emotional very fast. And I was like, wow, this escalated quickly.
4: Oh, yeah.
3: And I thought it led to a very, very compelling conversation today.
5: But what hurts me is there are some people that think I'm one of those morons that think you can't. My life is predicated on enjoy the ride, Will. But I'm getting worried now we might be at the end for this team in this era of their best chance maybe passing them by to win the Super Bowl. So that's why it's always hard to, you know, take a step back. Did I enjoy the ride last year? Hell yeah. I said it might be one of his best coaching jobs. But in totality, I know how good this and powerful this Niner team was and hopefully still is. But now we got things like attrition, older guy. Hey, they can win it. But now I remember when I felt like, oh, the Niners are Billy Badass. Yeah, Rams are there. They're cute. Seattle ain't. But now I feel like the Rams are there. Seattle's there. And Dibs, now you're older in some places and hurt.
3: Can I try two things on you? You're not a moron. We can remove
4: his IQ is 134.
3: 143
4: on average. Bob Myers and I, we still want to see the receipts on that.
3: Can I pitch to you the idea that no team from the past is this team? Every year,
5: it's
3: a completely new team.
5: That hit
3: team.
5: Me. I feel that.
3: So I think that I heard Steiny a few times today dancing around the idea of, I think you're still kind of living
5: in the past.
3: In the past, and that's a part of it, but of a fan base. That was the other thing that kept popping in my head. There's no fan base in America that doesn't have the disappointment from the past. Does not exist. I don't care how many times you've won. What'd you guys say? The Patriots are 6-6?
5: Yeah, yeah. I knew that. Right, right.
3: They're pissed off about some of them, for sure. And then the last thing is this. Here's where I felt like you were kind of making opposite points at the same time.
5: All right.
3: Do you think the Seahawks and Rams are better than the Niners?
5: I do today.
3: Okay, then you can't say that we should be pissed if they don't win the Super Bowl.
5: Oh, and that was my whole point. But see, here I go. Help me out. That was his premise that I was coming at. Now, had I done that and set that, moniker or threshold, then he could come at me the way he did. I said to myself and to you all, this is the first

0: season, as far as a Niner spectator looking at it, and I don't know which way to go. So I didn't come in here and say it's Super Bowl or bust.
1: What do you mean you don't know which way to go?
0: Because of the health, who's going to remain healthy, guys have been injured. I don't have that confidence level, but I could see it, and I've seen it. But I didn't come in here and say a Super Bowl or bust. Miss me with that. And that's why I said I might owe Shasky an apology if he was saying enjoy the ride on just this upcoming season. And I said this to Sonny. I'm just looking at the whole, it's micro and macro, the whole enchilada. Like, this damn team should have one. That's a different conversation. They don't. They still have time. But what I'm looking at, Willard, is like the car's getting that odometer. The miles are getting on it. The tires are wearing thin. I'm not saying he can't ever win, but I can't unforget having what we deem the best quarterback down twice 10 in the Super Bowl that, man, and then almost the tart dropped interception to it. That could have been another visit. So, again, I'm living in the past.
1: Two totally different teams. I mean,
2: and I don't think they had the Chiefs down 10, if memory serves.
0: They had the Chiefs down 10 in 2019 and this last Super Bowl in Vegas.
1: No, in the second quarter. I looked it up because of this
0: conversation. Yeah, no doubt. They were 10 twice.
1: 7:30 to go in the second quarter. It's 10.
0: Right, got you.
1: So that's not a blown, like, I don't, when they blew it, there's 2.5 quarters to go, and it's 10 to nothing.
2: Yeah, and Washington had a 10-point lead on Denver in 1988, and then Denver scored 42 unanswered.
3: Okay, so that's right.
1: That's a Williams, right?
2: Yeah.
1: And they're still pissed about it.
2: Because I was hearing you guys, and I'm like, how many teams have blown a 10-point lead in the Super Bowl, and Kyle's been a part of three of them, and Kyle was the OC in Atlanta.
0: Well, can you hang that on him? Is that fair in Atlanta?
2: And also, if anybody wants to say 28-3, it was 28-9 when Atlanta got the ball back. Mm. It was 28-3, and Shanahan has the offensive coordinator and stuff. It's not on him to get a stop, but when he got the ball back, it was 28-9, and he was a coordinator. So, whatever.
3: Yeah, I went and looked at all every team's Super Bowl records, and just
2: I love this.
3: It was just kind of cool because if there's nothing worse than losing a Super Bowl, then you do get a sense of how fortunate some fan, maybe not fortunate, but how lucky some fan bases have been and how unfortunate some other fan bases have been.
1: That was a hard list because it kept changing.
3: Yeah.
1: Like, there's two teams.
3: Did you hear the question?
1: There's four teams.
3: Yeah. Okay,
1: shoot. Sure. Okay, there's six teams.
3: Because
1: I can't keep up.
3: Damn, I wish you guys hadn't heard. Because
1: I was like, Saints.
3: I was ready to phrase it.
1: Wait a minute, there's four more. What are we doing?
2: And your whole thing, the Jets, 1-0.
1: Hey, that one, no, I was like, man.
2: That was sneaky effective.
1: I ended up with there's some apples on the tree where I'm like, wait a minute, I thought I had them right, and I didn't. When did the Packers lose a Super Bowl?
3: They're 4-1, I believe.
0: They lost to the Steelers. Big Ben beat them. Remember, he got his first one, if I'm correct, right? Yeah.
3: Well, I didn't realize Andy Reid's 3-3 in Super Bowls.
1: Well, the Eagles.
3: Yeah.
1: And then the Eagles beat the hell out of the Chiefs a few years ago.
2: And just
0: could have five.
2: Yeah. Hearing you say the Patriots have lost six, I'm just remembering, like, two to Eli for sure. Steve Grogan got, the Chicago Bears shuffling crew.
0: Walter Payton cried because he didn't get that carry that they gave to the fridge.
2: He absolutely should have, and then they just lost the last one, and I'm hard-pressed to remember the other two. Oh, they lost one to the Rams, I believe, right? Kurt Warner?
1: No, they beat
2: the Titans.
0: Yeah. You're talking about the Patriots.
1: Tom Brady beat the Rams.
2: Yeah, I'm trying to think of who the Patriots' six losses are against.
3: Denver? They got somebody saying 98 versus Denver.
1: That's the Packers.
3: They're talking about the Packers lost Super Bowl 32 to the Broncos.
1: I didn't remember that.
3: Yeah, I didn't either.
2: Was that the Elway helicopter at the goal line? Because they won two in a row with Elway.
3: That's right.
0: At the end.
2: Yeah, that's right.
3: Yeah, Packers lost to Elway.
0: But Dibs is asking the Pats, huh?
1: Well, yeah, the Brady, they've been there so many times, it's like I can't even keep track.
2: Yeah.
1: Right. I don't know. Anyway.
2: Nick Foles and the Eagles beat the Patriots in that game.
3: Philly special?
1: And wasn't Favre's Super Bowl over a Patriots team?
2: You got to say it right.
1: Brett Favre.
2: Thank you.
0: He beat Bledsoe.
1: Beat Bledsoe.
2: Yeah.
1: All right.
2: There you go.
1: We
2: got the six.
0: I will say this before we get to what's bugging you. The best question to me, and they were great, is what concerns you more? The come of the Rams in Seattle or the injuries?
1: Like, the health.
0: That's how I look at this. It's hard, man.
2: Yeah, for me, one is real, one's imagined. The reality is the Rams and the Seahawks are both good. The imagined is, oh, the Niners, oh, the injuries. And right now they've got, what, two people injured? They've got Sam Okwuanu, who apparently broke his foot.
0: Yeah.
2: And you've got Rick Pearsall, who is on the season-ending IR. Beyond that, we don't really know who's injured, so that's why I answered it the way I did.
1: Quick example on that. Oh. Are you worried about Mike Evans getting hurt?
2: I mean, I'm worried about everyone getting hurt.
1: Are you worried about Devontae Adams getting hurt?
0: But that's football.
2: Sure.
1: Right, but my point is hand-wringing over Mike Evans constantly, but I don't hear anybody be like, how's Devontae Adams going to make it through a season? Devontae is 6 months older. Devontae has missed games due to injury 2 years in a row. But you don't hear that. There's no, like, how's Devontae going to make it through the year? We don't hear that, but
2: right.
1: Mike Evans constant.
3: You know what? You know who I'm not worried, and he might get hurt. You know who I'm not worried about getting hurt is Brock Purdy.
1: Well.
3: Like, I don't put him in the.
1: Ain't worried about it
0: until
1: he's on the ground.
0: Well, and the turf toe.
3: Well, because almost there's almost a unpredictability about a quarterback getting hurt.
1: That's
3: like,
1: true.
3: It's
1: That's
3: just,
1: true.
3: You just don't know if it's going to happen or not. All right, time for the What's Bugging segment.
2: What's bugging me is the Sinclair Freeway, and you people don't realize.
0: Where is that Dibs, real quick?
2: It's 680.
0: Okay.
2: And it runs from basically downtown San Jose, and it goes all the way up just past where we were yesterday, and it pretty much. Well, it doesn't quite dead end until you get all the way up and it forks off to 242. And I think it goes all the way up to the Cordelia Junction in Fairfield. But yesterday, the Sinclair Freeway cost a lot of our listeners a chance to be at the summit. And I was fortunate enough to hang around and see, I don't know, between 7 and 10 people who, I couldn't make it. There was traffic on 680. 680 is a nightmare. They're doing construction between the Sunol Grade and Pleasanton, and I get it. You need to put those new HOV lanes in. You need to widen it. 680 is a nightmare, and whenever I have to drive it, it bugs me. But yesterday, it hit me in a personal way because some people couldn't make it because of the traffic. 680, you suck.
0: Damn.
3: Wow.
1: Well, 680 itself didn't do anything.
2: The Sinclair Freeway.
1: It's just a road.
2: Right.
1: But yeah.
3: I'd like to, I'll go next.
1: Go ahead.
3: I'd like to thank the boss for, nothing was bugging me until he came in to the studio 5 minutes ago and says, you know, Steiny, I got to tell you.
1: Not a good impression.
3: I got it. Oh, Dibs got it. Like, look.
2: The segment started.
3: He goes,
2: and I had a look
3: Steiny,
2: through your seat. It was empty.
3: Every single summit, at one point or another, I got to come looking for you.
2: Look.
1: Oh.
3: It's like he thinks I'm doing drugs in the bathroom or something.
1: Maybe
3: it's
1: are.
3: Like I'm not.
1: Okay.
3: I'm talking.
2: If it was free based, you would
3: I'm
2: be
3: talking
2: cook.
3: To our listeners. I'm meeting and greeting people. Like what do you want me to do? What does he want me to do? Like come down with my head down, come in with my head down, walk to the table and not talk to anybody? That's why we're out there. It's why we're out there.
1: Kind of got to be like a quarterback.
3: And also. My bladder has seen better days. Be a little more understanding from the old guy.
1: I think both you and Dibs yesterday, you could, like a quarterback, quarterback's got to have what? A good
3: protection.
1: Internal clock. You got to know sometimes.
2: Right. Don't try to throw me in with him.
1: We had to go find you 3 times yesterday.
2: I apologize that I'm wildly popular at this station.
1: Like
2: and,
1: that,
2: you know, pictures and kissing babies and the whole deal.
1: You don't apologize for anything. Go do it. But you got to have an internal clock. You got to know when break's about to be over.
2: I had the great Chase Kurich come to me at one point and say,
0: Chase Kurich.
2: Yeah, we're coming back in 15. I'm like, 15?
1: Yeah.
2: And I stopped and talked to 2 more people, and I still made it back in time. 15 was more like a minute and a half, but I get it.
1: Yeah, because they know. They need to lie to you.
2: Right.
1: Back
2: and also,
1: in 4 seconds.
2: And it was before the summit actually started, and the majority of our show is you with a 2-minute filibuster anyway. So do I need to sit there and, like, fawn-eyes you and nod?
1: That can't be your joke for everything. You're going to have to start coming up with new material.
2: It's not a joke. Yeah. It's a reality.
1: But it can't be a catch-all.
0: The new material would
1: it
0: always
1: can't
0: hurt.
1: Be like, you are here. If you're going to make the case that we don't even need you to be here,
2: no.
1: Then don't be here.
2: I need to be here.
1: Save some money.
2: But
1: if you're going
2: to be here. At 2:12 when we play the Open, at 2:15 I'll chime in. Ah, good point, Mark.
1: Good job.
2: And then I'll wait for I was in need of a closer. Anyway. I'm here for the live reads.
1: Can I do mine now?
2: Please.
1: I could use your guys' help.
0: Oh.
1: This was bugging me. When you're a fantasy football commissioner, and I am for my family league, so in some cases, this is my kids. I gotta go get money from my kids, but fantasy commissioner will know this. Y'all collect the money now, and the reason, and I know this became a debatable thing on the morning show earlier this
0: year.
1: People get mad because they're like, you're not paying this out until January. Why do you have to have the money now? And it's because we don't want to go chasing people in January. So I get that. I support that. We got to do the money now. What do I do with the money so that mentally it doesn't feel like I'm paying out of my pocket when January gets here? You're all going to give me the money. Here's whatever that pot
0: $1,400.
1: Whatever
0: with
1: that pot is.
0: Let's go to Vegas.
1: Where do I put it so that it doesn't feel like it's coming out of my account when it's payoff time?
3: I would start an account.
1: Like a whole new account.
3: Maybe like a money market. So a real safe, like 2%, like, put it in now, $1,400.
1: Money off of it.
3: Yeah, 10, 15 bucks. That's maybe over the course of six months.
0: Okay. I'm being real, and it's probably why I've never been
3: treasurer.
0: But
3: not in the stock market.
0: I would spend it, and then when the championship came, deals, I would pay like he's trying to avoid.
1: That's the problem.
0: And that's why when people come at me and they want it early, if we're playing amongst friends and family, what? But I've had some commissioners spend it, not have it. I've seen some stuff happen.
1: I think I might just withdraw it and stick it in an envelope.
3: Six-month CD is being suggested.
1: Okay.
2: Six-month is too long because the league will be over in December. But I like the thought, you know?
3: He said he's been a commissioner. So maybe you say, look,
0: September,
3: October, November, December, January, March. Payouts after the Super Bowl.
1: And this is this very small amount. Like the family one, we're just tossing in a couple bucks. But it bothers me, especially when one of my kids wins. And at the end of it, I'm like, I didn't give you tons of money. I didn't give you more money. You have a loving father. That's what you won. But no, now I got to give you more money that feels like it's mine. It's not mine.
2: Interesting point about our commissioner who we just had
0: Randy.
2: Our draft, and he's off today, and he's at a bachelor party. So I'm envisioning him pulling out a wad of cash. Shots are on Grandy.
1: He's making it rain with Guru's
2: no doubt.
1: Casino right now as we speak.
2: I mean, he's out there in Bend as a Mac Daddy, Grandy the Mac Daddy. Call me Mac Daddy this weekend, and he pulls out
4: Dibs.
2: An absolute chokehold of money.
0: Shots are on Grandy. Being real. Like, there's a possibility it could go a couple ways.
1: Yeah, I hate the. It's just a mental thing, but I hate it. I'm like, why do I have to give you my money? All I did was commission this thing.
0: All right, I'm gonna go next, and it's fantasy related. That's kind of funny. You weren't here last Friday. We both went in on the same thing. Wanda Creek, me in the nut, Dibs and I.
1: Yep,
0: and we both did it. So. I'm blessed to have this job, you guys as colleagues and friends, but also have a group of friends since the third grade that are still my friends, and I have a vine. It's eight of us, okay? And we got dynamic guys that I've been friends, know their parents forever. And as many fantasy leagues as I'm in, this vine that contains seven other dudes plus me makes eight, we've never done fantasy. And I don't know. Some things have happened. We lost some loved ones. And I said, you know what, Daryl, going third person, we're going to start this league of all my guys from Union City. We love sports, dynamic guys, knowledgeable. And I'm going to call two out, Reginald Basie and Emmanuel Christie. It's if I'm asking them to change their religion. They don't want to play fantasy. The other six friends are texting me on the side. Hey, this morning, Rutherford, can you just try one more time on the vine? And Reginald's a smart, dynamic guy. So is Emmanuel. So what is scaring you about fantasy? You don't have to go anywhere. You do it on your phone. We'll set the league. But you know what happens Sunday, football Sundays? This is going to happen. That's going to happen. Okay, Mouse, put it to test. Let's see. But I can't get him to commit. And the other six friends are disappointed, and I just want to let them know, hey, don't do it this year. It's fine. I tried this morning, Dibs. But it's really hurtful. Take one for the team so we can have the Yoon Fantasy Football League.
3: Oh, God.
0: And they're laughing. The two dudes are just like, they're laughing that they're not in it. But it's really not funny, and it's weird.
2: Well, you're trying to change people's behavior. It's like my entire show in the show thread, and apparently, like, our entire fantasy league, all 14 of us, I'm the only one with an Android.

0: And so Mark Willard constantly is trying to Android shame me into getting an iPhone. I don't believe in the iPhone. I find it to be inferior. And so for your friends, they maybe don't want to get into fantasy football because they don't believe in it. So let them be who they are.
1: Exactly.
2: It hurts.
0: Don't be that guy, Willard.
2: Two dudes.
1: Can't imagine me calling Al Cervo and Stan Kazawa, who I haven't talked to in 39 years. Hey, you guys want to be in a fantasy football league?
2: Oh, and we talked, though, Snotty Dave.
0: Who's that other guy who could never catch a pass?
1: Ed Lachman.
0: Ed Lachman. I always want to remember Lachman.
1: That was college.
2: Oh, boy.
0: Hey, Lachman, it's your pick. Make a pick,
1: That'll
0: Lachman.
1: Do it for me.
2: All right. Man. You got
3: No. Uh-oh. You ain't going anywhere.
2: Yes, sir.
1: Not so fast.
0: You're on the hook, hook, hook.
3: I've got a what's bugging me.
0: Oh.
3: As you all know, I'm not a big fan of complainers. Mm. They bug the crap
1: Absolutely.
3: Out of me. So I walk in this morning, not saying who, but somebody was complaining. I shut my door and I'm just like, I can't deal with it today. I turn on the station. We're playing our sound off segment at 8 o'clock where we play recorded calls from people that call the number 628-400-9880. And they leave a message.
1: Yeah,
3: exactly.
1: Nice,
3: they leave a message. I want you guys to listen to one of the messages that came in this morning.
4: Hey, good morning, everybody. I just got something for you. If you want to complain about the traffic or whatever else is going on in your day, I just saw a dog going for his morning walk with three legs, y'all. And he's hopping along on the sidewalk, just loving his walk, loving life, happy to be out there. Just think about that when you're a little bit upset in your car this morning. Think about the dog with three legs, okay? Have a great day.
3: I mean, that's probably the greatest call to ever come into this radio station. Instead of complaining, think about the dog with three legs.
1: The problem is the dog has no idea.
3: Yeah, probably I guess it's true.
2: I mean, the dog might have had four legs at one point.
1: Yeah, but what's a dog's memory
2: I got to ruin a good story.
1: You think the dog's thinking, back in 1999, I was really getting around. I had a buddy who had a three-legged dog, and he told me once, he got so frustrated and mad because everybody would come up to the dog. You poor thing. And he's like, it's fine. She's fine. Just a pity party for the three-legged dog. And the three-legged dog had no clue.
0: I hope the dog's name was Stool. Because you know a stool has three legs.
5: The lovely Christie's dog could play for the Niners. She currently has a partially torn ACL. And she has twice had patella tendon surgery. On any given day, this dog will just cruise around, hopping on. She's got four legs, but one of them is always hurt. And when she wakes up in the morning, sometimes she's just like, we're not using this one today. And we're just going to cruise around. This is the happiest being on planet Earth.
2: Wow.
5: Could not be more thrilled to whatever you want to do every single day. Be a dog.
0: Perfect. I hope she has pet insurance.
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15: Welcome back to Best of the Game on 95.7 The Game. Steven Rizzotto with you all the way until 7 o'clock for the next half an hour as we get ready for a three-day weekend. There's no better words on this universe than a three-day weekend. And happy Labor Day to all those out there as we take a look back at some of our favorite segments of the day here on 95.7 The Game. And the morning show had a big day. It was Bonte Hill, Joe Spadoni, and Brian Baldinger, our Odyssey NFL insider, who was with us for the summit last night. And they were joined by a very special guest a little bit later on in the show, NFL Hall of Famer Terrell Owens, 5-time first team All-Pro, 6-time Pro Bowler, and the 3-time NFL receiving touchdowns leader, San Francisco 49ers Hall of Famer as well. T.O. stopped by to chat all things opening week, week one, down in Australia.

0: Yeah, let's take a listen right now. He was also promoting his pickleball tournament in Silverado and Napa. Let's take a listen right now from the morning roast from this morning. Bonte Hill, Joe Spadoni, Brian Baldinger with T.O.
1: T.O., can you hear us?
2: I do. Can you guys see me, hear me?
3: There he goes.
1: I see the shades. Legend. I see the backwards hat. All right, let's go, man. Pickleball, Silverado Resort. Let's go.
2: Yeah, man. I can't wait, man. It's going to be a great weekend. We're going to play a lot of football, a lot of pickleball. I know we're going to talk a little football today, but yeah, man, I've gotten to this pickleball phase, and yeah, man, it's just taking off like wildfire. Got an opportunity to be at one of the top resorts, the best resort in all of Napa Valley and Silverado. Man, it's going to be a great weekend of just fun pickleball, and I'm looking for all the high end, high level pickleball players. I know that everybody wants to come out and meet me, this and that and the other. But yeah, man, I'm looking to meet all the pickleball players that's in the area. We're gonna have a dinner. Actually, there's only about 16 spots left for the dinner. So if you're in the area, you want to, you know, play some pickleball, obviously the next day we're gonna watch the 49ers Cardinals game. That's available. Yeah, be ready to tune in to some high level pickleball.
1: Just search Terrell Owens Silverado Resort and the page will come up, people. That is an awesome. Again, I was just at Silverado Resort. You're right, T.O. It is sensational. It is gorgeous. You got the wine, you got the golf, you got the pickleball. It is the place to be at.
2: Yeah.
1: Outside of Australia and Melbourne, it's the place to be at because that's where the 49ers and Rams will be playing a week from yesterday, actually. But it's all weird because they're ahead of all the stuff. It's Friday, it's Saturday. Who the hell knows? All I know is that the 49ers are there, T.O., but the Rams, they're not leaving until the day before the game. Like, what is your thoughts overall on how these two teams are traveling and attacking it that way? Is it something or is it nothing?
2: I mean, this may be two head coaches playing chess matches with each other. You just never know what the strategy is going into the game. Again, maybe it's a situation where, again, they may know something that the 49ers may not know. And obviously with the time zone and the time change or what have you, maybe they may know something about the body may not, you know, anatomically, you know, adjust to the time zone when they get there versus when they leave or what have you. But at the end of the day, when the ball, when that toy cost goes up and the balls are thrown around, I mean, it's nothing but football. I mean, that's when you have to really play the game. So it doesn't really matter. All that stuff goes out the window once that whistle blows. And so, again, it's going to be obviously a lot of things that are going to obviously take place that's going to factoring like who wins, who loses. At the end of the day, it's football. Those guys know how to play the game of football at a very high level. You think about, you know, what they're doing, especially the 49ers. They have had so many distractions along the way leading up to this this upcoming football game. If they can just get a W, again, that'll kind of erase a lot of things that have happened thus far. But again, you can't count out the Rams. You got obviously Aaron Donaldson. I don't think he's going to play in this game, but you got Myles Garrett, who's a great addition to that defense. Obviously, you know, a few years removed from, you know, Super Bowl champion. They have the DNA. They have what it takes. If I have to give a nod of who's going to win, I'm going to go with the Rams. I think just because of just everything that has been swirling around with the 49ers, obviously with injuries and all the other offseason distractions, you got Brandon Ayuk and all these, you know, current things that have been happening. That's my take on it. I'm going with the Rams. Like I said, 49ers on my heart, but I can't really just go with my heart right now. I have to go really. My head says the Rams.
3: Oh, that hurts my heart. Go ahead, boy.

0: you know, he's beloved, he's won a championship, all that stuff, and he comes here, and people really haven't seen him yet, T.O. But I feel like the fan base is ready to adopt him, maybe not to the same level as Eagle fans adopted you, but can you see something like that happening if he comes out and balls out in San Francisco?
1: Yeah, absolutely. I mean, obviously, Mike Evans, formidable receiver. He's done a lot of great things down in Tampa, Super Bowl champion. He knows how to play the game. Again, obviously, like I said, it's X's and O's. Once you get on the field, you just play. Obviously, like I said, a lot of things, like I said, with the distractions, injuries, if they can go in there and steal a win and down under in Melbourne, down in Australia, that's going to be a huge lift, you know, just for the confidence and just, I think, just the cloud, dark cloud that has been over the 49ers over the last couple of months. But he's a proven receiver. This guy, obviously, definitely Hall of Fame worthy. Hopefully, like I said, with Kyle Shanahan and that offense, that they can kind of retool that. You got the resurgence of Debo, re-addition of him, adding him back to the fold of the offense. I know he and Kyle Shanahan, they was bumping heads toward the end of the year when they were before his departure. So if they have rectified those things, and I think if Debo can adopt his role and play it at a high level and be who they think that he can be in certain situations, obviously Christian McCaffrey, CMC, he does what he does. Like I said, those other receivers can complement Mike. Again, they have the recipe for something big at the end of the season. But again, like I said, Baldy, you know this. It's not how you start, it's how you finish. Mm-hmm. And at the end of the season, at the end of the season, you hear this word, the war of attrition. It's all about what team is the healthiest. Yep. Right now, they're not even starting the season on the right footing with all the injuries that they have. Mm-hmm. So if somehow, some way, they can shore up, obviously defense can play what they do, play how they can play, and offensively, you got Purdy coming back, and they can get something offensively. They can find a niche and hang their hat on something other than just defense. And obviously, on the road, you have to take your special teams. You know that, Baldy. Special teams may play a big part in the wins, yep, in the win if they can win down under. But they have the nucleus. They have the makeup of something special. Let's see how this thing unfolds. I don't want to write them off just yet. I don't like to give, you know, preseason predictions, because it's not how you start, it's how you finish.
2: Mm-hmm. You know, T.O., I was just singing your praises earlier today, how I would take you over Randy Moss any day of the week, because I think you're one of the more complete receivers in NFL history. Brent Wine, Vaughn Vino, appreciate, but the way you're talking today, I'm going to have to pour out the wine. I'm going to have to sell you a jersey for picking the Rams. No, you know you're my guy, but you brought up something on a serious note. Brandon Ayuk.
1: Appreciate it.
2: Brandon Ayuk was an all-pro in 2023. Very underrated season, and I think some people overlooked that. But what's gone on with him since that point, since he got injured in the holdout or whatnot? What would you tell Brandon Ayuk right now, who's sitting out right now? He hasn't signed up for reinstatement in the NFL. What would Terrell Owens tell Brandon Ayuk right now to try to get his career back on track?
1: I mean, number one, whatever's going on with him, whatever happened with him and management with 49ers, very unfortunate. Again, I mean, the things that he's done from a social media standpoint, that hasn't, I think, bode well for him. I mean, it's a recipe for disaster. I think he's kind of self-destructing. I think it's been counterproductive in whatever he's trying to do or tried to do. Again, I think he has to just reset.
2: Yeah.
1: Whoever his team is, whoever is around him, somebody has to get to him and like, yo, bro, reset. You have to get yourself back in order. Get back to the person that he was prior to all of these things. And again, injuries could have been playing a major part. Again, because like I said, when you get hurt and you're trying to get back on the field and you're not able to play to the level that you once did. And like I said, whatever went on prior to him getting back with the 49ers, the injuries, the rehab, all those things. And I don't really think money isn't an issue. As Baldy, you know, as a player, mentally, there are things that can go on with you that can derail you.
2: Mm-hmm.
1: We don't know exactly what that may be with Brandon Ayuk personally. We know what's going on with management. There's obviously a rift. They're bumping heads on whatever the case may be. But the route that he has taken, going to social media, I think that's been very

0: counterproductive with him. No team is going to take a shot on him until they see that he's in a better state of mind, mental state of mind, physically. Like, we don't even know what he can do just yet. Like, yeah, if we know he's had enough time to rehab and get back on the field to play, we don't know what he can do at this point. Right now, mentally, he's not in a position to be on anybody's roster. I think if somebody can get to him and he can stabilize himself and put himself in the right space in mind, and so organizations can really see that, okay, he's changed and this is a different person, then he can get himself in a position to be on the roster. But right now, nobody's going to take a chance on it.
1: T.O., I'm going to sing your praises here about a particular part of your game. The two best receivers I have seen in my time, when a play breaks down, that wanted the ball more than anybody else, was you and Antonio Brown. And it was one of your great skills, T.O. You're going to find the vision, get in the vision of the quarterback. Come back to the ball, find the opening, keep the play alive. We see all these quarterbacks that are scrambling now, moving. How did you learn that skill, T.O.? Because you practice all these route combinations, you're supposed to be here, and then things break down. And you were determined to be the guy to get that scramble ball drill. Was that something that you worked on all the time, T.O.?
0: Yes, twofold, Barty. I mean, number one, being coachable, paying attention to detail. You know, in the West Coast offense, we have something called the scramble drill. Obviously, like I said, we all have plays that are dialed up. Sometimes you have to improvise. You go out, once you leave that huddle, you see a pre-snap read. It can change at any, at the snap of the ball. So again, they're depending on where you are on the football field in relation to the quarterback. You have places that you need to be and where to go based on where that quarterback is and where you are on the football field. We went through those things. There's 2-minute drills. There's things that we harp on, we emphasize. Scramble drill is one of those things. When a play breaks down, and I'm very intuitive when I see a quarterback, when he's out of the pocket, he's scrambling. Trust me, a quarterback doesn't want to get hit by guys that are chasing him like the Cybertruck. You know, you got Miles Garrett, you got people coming down on him. I had Jeff Garcia, very mobile quarterback, Tony Romo, Donovan McNabb. When the play broke down and they're out of the pocket, trust me, they're trying to find the same color jersey and who can get in their eyesight first. Me, I was, like you said, I was very determined. Me understanding what I could do once I got my hands on the ball. And again, improvisation is part of who we are and the ability that I had, probably better than a lot of people. When you talk about rack, which is run after catch, when you talk about yak, yards after catch, that was something I think that was a great part of my game. And once I did that, I tried to get in a QB's vision no matter where I was on the football field. When I saw him come out of that pocket, when plays broke down, if it wasn't a timing play, then I knew to, number one, come back to the football, get into the QB's vision, and wherever he was, I tried to be in relation to him to try to give him a target so he can get the ball in my hands. And once the ball is in my hands, that's when it's, you know, I do what I do, and I did what I did to the best of my ability. That was making people miss, being a big receiver, having quick feet. Those are things, honestly, I worked on in the offseason. I wasn't known as a fast receiver. I wasn't known as a 4.2, 4.3 guy coming out of college. These are things that I worked on every year in the offseason. Every part of my game, I tried to emphasize and I tried to get better than the year before. When people see my speed, there's track speed and there's game speed. Mm-hmm. I wasn't going to wow you. I wasn't going to wow you on the clock on 40 time, the 40-yard dash. But when you get that ball in my hand, I would have loved to have seen how many miles per hour that I got up to. Now they have these trackers on these guys. Trust me, I might have been reaching 25 miles per hour.
2: Tyreek Hill is the cheetah, right? No. You're the gazelle out there, T.O. He's joining us now on the river. We're on the River Islands guest line, by the way. And you could join T.O. at the Silverado Resort September 26th and 27th. Just search Terrell Owens Silverado Resort and the page will come up. And I do want to bring up a young receiver a lot of 49er fans are excited about this year in Dejon Stribling. I don't know if you've had a chance to talk to the young rook or anything like that, but Tell us what you've seen from him, or if you've had, you know, any knowledge of his game. People are excited with Ricky Pearsall being out for the year. That was a big gut punch, right? Because this was a young guy that felt like he was finding his footing at times last year, just couldn't stay healthy.

0: So a lot could be riding on this guy with some veterans, with Debo Samuel, Mike Evans alongside him.
1: No, I honestly, I don't know much about him. I have heard of his name. Again, this is a guy, again, obviously long rangey. Again, he has an opportunity. Again, like I said, it's unfortunate with Pearsall being out this year, but it also presents an opportunity for him. So hopefully, I know Coach Hankerson, I think is that,
2: yeah,
1: that's his name.
2: He
1: coached my son when he was there as well. So I'm sure he's in his ear, giving him all the knowledge that he can and he has to have him take advantage of this opportunity. And obviously, he has a veteran in Mike Evans, so obviously to look up to, really kind of just follow his footsteps. My advice: do what he does, learn the offense as quick and as fast as much as he can without being too overwhelmed, and don't try to do anything too spectacular. When the ball gets in his hand, the ball is in the air. Do what dribbling does. Go attack the ball, catch the ball, and make plays. And I think as the season unfolds, he'll get more comfortable with the offense, get more comfortable with Purdy, the way that he throws the ball, all those things. That's what training camp, OTAs, all those things are about. Like I said, I haven't followed him too much. So, again, I'm sure he's taking advantage and learning the little nuances of the really complex offense that I'm sure Kyle Shanahan has. If he can do that and just be just a good, solid number two as he comes into the fold. When you think about Juwan Jennings that left, that was on that team, he was easily the best receiver the last couple of years, to be quite honest. Mm-hmm. He just didn't have the breakaway speed, the speed that would have really taken him tip the scale with his catchability and his playmaking ability. Had he had speed, if he had Debo speed or just a playmaking ability once he got the ball in his hand, Juwan Jennings would have been there. So when you bring and insert a guy like Stribling, who obviously has an upside, there's potential there. If he can enhance it, really just hone on those things that he does best, work on those deficiencies in between practices, he's going to be what they expect him to be in the years to come.
2: You know, T, I want to ask you so much. The Tears of Joy game, the catch, too, when you had that great catch against the Green Bay Packers and you came off the sideline crying. I want to ask you about the scammer, Deja Love. I know you got thoughts about that, but we don't have enough time. We don't have enough time for that, T.O. I want to ask you about Brock Purdy, the quarterback, and how you would have done with a guy like Brock Purdy, and what do you expect from him this season coming up in 2026?
1: What I think, I mean, Brock Purdy, he's been knocking on the door the last few years. There's obviously high hopes for getting to the Super Bowl, and we've already talked about the war of attrition. Injuries has been really in the Achilles heel for the 49ers. I think, again, if they can put a good run together, be solid, really kind of identify what they can hang their hat on, really, you know, see what the development is of the young receiver. Lean on the experience, the veteran Mike Evans there, and Debo come in and do what Debo has been expected to do. If we can get some of those things, then I think Brock Purdy is going to be confident in what he can do as a quarterback. And my thing is, like, yeah, there's always growth every year. Is this a year that, you know, really Purdy just really takes this offense and does some things that it really just take control and be that common denominator, really making plays? Usually over the years, he's been a distributor, you know, just putting the ball into playmakers' hands, this and that and the other. Maybe we see a little more of expansion of his game where he takes more chances. He gets out of pocket, you know, not too much, but you obviously want to keep him upright. You want to keep him healthy. Is this the year that we see some evolvement of his game than years past? Let's see how that unfolds. But I'm sure he's excited about the new weapons that he has. I'm sure obviously there are some things that we haven't seen. I haven't seen with the rookie and dribbling. And like I said, I keep bringing up Debo. If he can find a way to really compliment that the passing game, special teams, give them some spectacular plays, being that third down option, not just, you know, because he can play. He's like a Swiss Army knife. Mm-hmm. He can do a number of things. I hear he's trimmed down. I think if he can focus, if he's coming back to the Niners with a renewed focus, a new just love and affection and passion for his new opportunity there to rewrite some of the things that have happened, I think, like I said, it bodes well

0: great for the 49ers. But I'm looking forward to obviously seeing what Brock Purdy brings to the table this year.
1: Absolutely. Hey, T.O., we really appreciate the time this morning, man. I would like to get his thoughts, Bonte, on the day.
2: 30 seconds or less.
1: 30 seconds.
2: I mean, T.O., 30 seconds or less.
1: Listen,
2: I get it. It's just, to me, it's not a big phenomenon because you got these IG models who are scamming dudes every single day.
1: Relax.
2: And nobody makes a big deal about it. It goes on. But this is just next level, acting like he was on an NFL team, T.O.
0: Man, we talked about him briefly on my new podcast called Get to the Point with Chris Spencer. So
1: okay.
0: we've talked about it just a little bit. But yeah, man, I just it's unfortunate what has happened. I'm just shocked that, you know, that he's number one. There's so many other things and so many people have done far greater, far worse things than him, and he's getting the headlines for scamming some women out of $1.3 million. Number one, they should have just gone to like one of the biggest 49er fans in the Bay Area to do a background check on this guy. They should have reached out to my guy E40, because E40 knows everybody from top to bottom within the 49er organization. They should have went to him, because he would have been able to tell him, like, yo, this guy is a zero. He's definitely not a hero. Don't go to this guy. Yeah, this guy has been scamming, but it's not so unfortunate. But yeah, it's really 49ers in the news again for all the wrong reasons. And I know this is probably not good to say, but I mean, you look at what he's done scamming women out of X amount of dollars. Brett Favre scammed a lot of people out of money too, and he's still walking around. So if that's the case, Brett Favre should be in jail too. If that's the case, if they're thinking about this one kid that is scamming about a few women out of $1.3 million, and Brett Favre scammed a bunch of kids and a lot of organizations, charitable organizations, out of lots of millions of dollars. So that's my take on that.
3: All right, good stuff from the Morning Roast, and that last statement from T.O. about Brett Favre and Dejan Love, that, I mean, that's going viral right now on social media. So real good stuff from the morning show, and that is going to do it for us here on Best of the Game. Thanks to everybody for an amazing week here on 95.7 The Game, topped off by the summit last night, the Red and Gold Summit. Have a good three-day weekend if you have one. Have a good weekend overall, and thanks for listening. We'll see you later on 95.7 The Game.
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Netflix is expanding its NFL coverage in 2026. From week one to the first ever Thanksgiving Eve matchup and two Christmas Day games. 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The Los Angeles Rams versus the San Francisco 49ers live on Netflix Thursday, September 10th at 8:35 p.m. Eastern, 5:35 Pacific.

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0: And, but I was going to steal them and Voltron them. And even then, I don't think I have enough space to kind of connect all those dots.
1: Man. So again, we'll get into that coming up in a bit. But college football first, and it's a big night of college football.
0: Yeah,
1: we have three top 25 teams playing tonight. And look, I say playing because, you know, none of the games are really close. However.
0: Oh, come on. They're games. What? There's people in the stands.
1: No,
0: they're fighting through traffic. I mean, there's a lot going on.
1: Don't worry. Everybody will be at that USC game soon. Don't worry. Don't worry. They'll be there soon.
0: Hey.
1: Don't worry.
0: May the Boilers put up 44. Oklahoma's rolling, so Chris Plank's excited.
1: Yeah.
0: I'm watching Pat Fitzgerald and Sparty getting after it. Come on.
1: But here's the thing, right, coming off tonight. Coming into this year, it was widely assumed, well, Jeremiah Smith, best wide receiver in college football, and it's not close, right? He's going to get Heisman votes. He's going to be up there. He's going to be a top five overall draft pick. He's the whole package, and he is. He is terrific. But I want to say this. Are we sure that Malachi Toney is not the best receiver in college football?
0: How about that?
1: I mean,
0: hot take debates. Let's go.
1: Picking up where he left off last year so far against Stanford. It's 21-3 in the second quarter, 7 catches for 141 yards and 2 touchdowns. And what we saw him do when he started to make headlines towards the end of last year, I mean, look, man, 18 years old, right?
0: Mm-hmm.
1: When we saw the end of last year when Miami started to gain a lot of attention because they won their way through the playoff and suddenly, hey, wait a minute, this kid's pretty good. You just watch the any sort of clip reel from Malachi Toney. Just watch from tonight. Where it's the separation, the route running, the hands, the quick twitch movements. I mean, I don't know that he's not the best wide receiver in college football. He's a smaller guy. Maybe he's a better Steve Smith, right? Which would be pretty bleeping good. But, like, I mean, you watch some of it. He had one, he caught one pass today where he was in the slot and he just gave a little bit of a jog and a feint inside and he just blew outside for a quick out 15-yard gain. And what's the DB going to do?
0: Nah.
1: Right? Like, I'm telling you, Jeremiah Smith is great. Are we sure he is the best? Is he as explosive as Malachi Toney? Man, I can't believe anybody's going to be explosive with him this year. And you're bringing in a big quarterback in Darian Mensah, who's been able to get him the football. You know, obviously taking over from Carson Beck is a big deal. But, man, Malachi Toney, you're looking at this kid going, oh, my goodness. I mean, it's really unbelievable what he could do at such a young age to be able to be this good and already this good with a new quarterback jumping off of what happened last year when you think, okay, maybe Miami takes a little bit of a step back. They graduated their quarterback. Nope. He is just picking up right where he left off. This kid is unbelievable.
0: And now you have Mensah down there as their quarterback, Darian Mensah. Well, because, you know, we like to put some numbers to things, and why not? Right now you're plus 250 for Jeremiah Smith to win the Biletnikoff Award. Malachi Toney at plus 650. Cam Coleman of Texas at plus 900.
1: So a big blowout so far from Miami against Stanford. And look, we talked about Oklahoma beating UTEP. And look, I think fans are still getting to the game at US. I think there was traffic. Mm-hmm. I think the 101 across the valley floor, there was a little bit of traffic. There might have been a police chase. There might have been some protests. There might have been some road work being done. Maybe people didn't know what time the game was. Maybe the sun was too high in the sky.
0: Was a Dodger game?
1: At least, you know, when you look and say, hey, the lower bowl is filled. We're getting there. Okay. All right. USC, we're getting
0: there. Look, the long road begins with the first step. We talked about it a bunch, though. I mean, this is while the heat was such a big factor and such a talking point last week, as well as all the stuff going on in LA, the liking problem that people have with the coach and how he's never really tried to embrace anybody as the coach, not even walking 5 steps to grab a reporter. And make them a buddy. No, I mean, he hates everybody. But tonight, Friday night of a holiday weekend in Los Angeles, I got to the parking garage, and, like, there was this moment where, like, look, it's a Friday. Like, I'm not thinking about it from the larger scale of, hey, it's a holiday weekend, because what do? Lunch pail, we go to work. Right, it's a football weekend. We go to work. I get into the parking lot, and there are like 3 cars on the first level where normally you've got everybody from the hot yoga studio fighting to try to back in terribly with their car repeatedly. They're

0: There's nobody here. I looked at our guy and I go, what's going on? He goes, you know, holiday. Everybody just left early. I'm like, oh,
1: holiday,
0: yeah.
1: Holiday.
0: Or they were all
1: holiday.
0: Fighting to get over to the Coliseum. I don't know which was truer.
1: Yes, and they're still fighting. They're still fighting to get there. So we'll keep you updated on the college football games again. All three top 25 teams have a lead, at least a couple of touchdowns in this game. But I've been waiting to get to this all day because I love starting things with a great big hot take. And you know, we talked about this a lot last night on the show, getting into the FIBA World Cup and the women playing this morning and Caitlin Clark for some reason and Paige Becker's coming off the bench, the best players coming off the bench, which is absolutely ridiculous. But that's not the hot take. That's not the hot take. I got a better hot take for you. You think that the players in the WNBA didn't like Kathy Engelbert, right? The story today that she announces that she is retiring as commissioner of the WNBA. And we've talked about her ad nauseum for a long time, and many shows have picked up along it after we've talked about it. That's great. We have big shoulders. We can carry you. She's an A to B commissioner, to quote my friend Mike Harmon. Mm. She's not a B to C commissioner. She had no idea how to handle this era of the WNBA with the new players and the new stardom, and she just decided, I'm going to be invisible the entire time instead of addressing things like, are players being adjudicated the right way when it comes to fouls, right? Are we dealing with controversies outside of the WNBA, even stupid stuff? Are we dealing with it right? Instead, I'm just absolutely invisible. And you've seen some players who were very vocal about Kathy Engelbert not liking the job she's done, and that's come out a lot in the last couple weeks. So think about this. She's retiring, right?
0: Mm-hmm.
1: And we knew she was going to retire, right? We knew it. Maybe, you know, if you want to thank me for my role in this, that's fine. We knew she was going to retire. She could have announced her retirement at any time, right? Any time. I could announce my retirement tomorrow. Could announce my retirement. Could have done it yesterday. Could have done it Monday. Could have done whatever. But this is one of those announcements that I think was carefully crafted to serve a couple of different outcomes here. Number one, if she's going to retire, when am I going to do it? Well, when I'm not going to get as much hate or celebration or controversy, which is when the FIBA women's national team is playing in Germany, right? Because they're not going to have enough time to weigh in on the W. They're going to be worried about winning the gold medal. There's not going to be as much. You're not going to hear a lot from Caitlin Clark and from Paige Beckers and anybody out there. Not going to talk. Breonna Stewart, not going to talk about Kathy Enger. You're not going to hear a lot. So, okay, I want to make sure that's going on because I know the players don't like me. But here's the thing. How much of this is a final blank you to all the players, because she knows the players don't like her. They have said they don't like her, that she announced, or the story breaks of her retirement right after they play their first game in World Cup. Didn't need to, could have done this at any time, right? They play their first game. Caitlin Clark stars off the bench. Paige Becker stars off the bench. All the different memes you're seeing of Caitlin Clark and Angel Reese, how they're getting along. And Angel Reese is telling Caitlin, hey, you can't go in the game yet. You got to wait for the horn. And they're laughing. All of this, it's the best overall story the WNBA has had. Here are all the players that we all think hate each other. They can't stand her. And here they are playing together. And it's awesome. And it's wonderful. And Caitlin Clark stars. And right after, what do we get? I'm retiring. I'm taking away from the headline that should go to the players today in the first game for the World Cup, but I'm announcing my retirement today. I'm taking away from your big party and your big celebration. Blank me? You guys like the job I did as commissioner? Blank you. I'm going to announce what I'm saying right now when I could have done it absolutely at any time. We're not playing for another few weeks. There's many times she could have announced she's retired, but it's coming, but it comes out today. Yeah, this is a final blank you. Oh, you don't like me? Okay, I'm going to get a little bit of my petty revenge here at the end of the day.
0: How about I take you a step further?
1: Woo!
0: This is forced by the NBA to say, hey, take some heat off us because nobody likes you. Not exactly the best week for the NBA in terms of headlines, stories, Pablo Torre finding out and everybody else getting the Cliff Notes version and catching up, and then what dropped today, which we'll get to. But all of that in a nice big package. Hey, Kathy, it seems like a pretty good time for you to announce this. Because then all the hate, vitriol, and look, folks that have no care one bit for the WNBA, its players, its existence, have taken time to talk about it today. Right? Mm. So you're not talking about the NBA and Adam Silver or anybody else at this point. Look, with her tenure, we've talked about it a lot. She was a good business person. That's what she was brought in to do. And she did that part of the job well. But it's like, you know, you're building a business and you go and it's like, all right, we need to expand. So we go and we get three floors of a building. On the top level, all your top executives. Hey, nice corner office looking out over the city and whatever else going on. The folks that are building the web presence and all of that, they're on the ground floor. In the middle, hey, what are we doing on the second floor? We haven't figured out those hires yet. That's kind of the WNBA in this growth cycle that they've been in.
1: Yeah.
0: Right? You had folks at the top. They got the business stuff together. Right. And she should be commended for everything that's worked. Obviously, corner office on the other side of the floor is reserved for Caitlin Clark and all the execs that she brought on board based on all the businesses that came on board. But timing is what it is. You take advantage of it as you can. League partnerships. The problem is you still need to run the league in the day to day. And that's where it's been lax. And you've got some players who talk very openly about their relationship with Kathy Engelbert, that they had one. So many others, including some of your biggest stars in the game, are like, yeah, I see her when she hands me an award, right? I mean, that's a quote directly from Aja Wilson.
1: Yep.
0: That's it. I see her. I'm always happy to see her because it means she's giving me hardware. Like, that's the biggest indictment in terms of your coordination, consideration, and involvement on the day-to-day of this league. Those are the people whose ears you should be bending every week. Hey, what do you guys need? What's missing? Not just from your office, but from the league as a whole. How do we support you? And that's not just the players and in arena. Like, that's the everything else, the tax of social media, the tax of all the pundits and loudmouths stopping in when it's convenient to criticize something that went wrong at a game, right? People throwing stuff, people saying things, whatever. No, it's that day-to-day maintenance that's been missing. And those are all those people on the second floor that they never figured out how to make the intermediary, because it's not all going to be on the commissioner's shoulders, right? And she gets the brunt as well as you are, right? You've got the title, you get the smoke. But there should have been a whole auxiliary staff hired and implemented to help this growth process. And they were remiss in doing that, which is why you find yourself having these battles and these squabbles. And as she exits, everybody kicking her in the posterior as she exits the door.
1: Well, she had to go. Look, we've talked about it a lot. She had to go.
0: They fixed the glitch. It was going to be done, right?
1: Again, A to B was great. She kept the league afloat, kept it going. Now this new era, they need their version of David Stern. Right, that's exactly what they need, is someone to come in that can take the league from tape delay NBA finals into, hey, we're celebrating Magic and Larry and Michael, and that's what they need now. They had what they had, and now it's okay, how do we take advantage of this unprecedented growth? We need someone that can actually do things, that will actually come to the defense of the players or anybody. They were like, I mean, really, Kathy Engelbert made Adam Silver look like the busiest guy in the world. Like, he made him look like Bruce Almighty when he was granting everybody's wishes, going, I can't stop. I just got to keep helping everyone. Like, Adam Silver likes to do nothing except when it comes to the Clippers. And it made Kathy Engelbert, wow. I mean, she's just like, yeah, I'm not going to do interviews, not going to help anything. I'm going to give you lukewarm statements on stuff. Yeah, she absolutely had to go. And again, you think today wasn't planned out when she announced she could have put her retirement out there anytime she wanted. This is a blank you to the play. You don't like me. You're very vocal with blaming me. I'm going to take as much out of your moment as I can. Right? She knows I can't do it so much when they're playing for the gold medal. I can't do it during the playoffs when they're playing in the finals, because that's good. I'm going to lose it. I got to pick the right time, and I'm picking now, because, again, it serves both purposes of blank you to the players, and I'm not going to get as much hatred because everybody's focused on what's going on in Germany. So that's why we had it today. Like, this was a master trolling class from Kathy Engelbert here for the WNBA.
0: Kathy has presided over the WNBA through the most significant period of growth in the league's 30-year history. We are grateful for Kathy's leadership and unwavering commitment to the advancement of women.

0: 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I think that's how Adam Silver's line ended.
1: 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Well, coming up next, we got more college football and try to make sense of what the hell happened today with Pablo Torre. Keep it here. We're just getting started on a big, fun Friday night. Jason and Mike. 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
0: Don't forget, check out our Best Of podcast. It goes up right after the show is over. You miss any Tonight Show, don't worry. 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Again, just search Jason Smith and Mike Harmon, wherever you get your podcast, and you'll find today's full show and a Best Of version posted right after we get off the air. So, big night again, college football. Again, as the games get closer or more people start getting to the games at USC. Oh, is it too soon? Too soon for that? Too soon?
2: Oh.
0: A bigger crowd than last time for USC.
2: Sure.
0: But still the same result, which is good for them. They lead Fresno State right now 23-0. Big safety, and then a touchdown following up has put this game out of reach. Meanwhile, Miami continues to lead Stanford 21-3. We talked about the big night from Malachi Toney. Just unreal. And Oklahoma blowing out UTEP 44-0 as we get set for the big first full day in college football tomorrow. But last night, We talked about this a lot. The world was waiting. Apparently, Pablo Torre had something new, right? He took care of the Clippers, took care of Kawhi Leonard, took care of Steve Ballmer. Pablo Torre found out, and we saw the penalties for the Clippers for circumventing the salary cap with Kawhi Leonard. Well, last night, they put out a big eye emoji on Twitter for a Pablo Torre finds out page. The Bob Woodward of our generation, who puts out a big teaser coming for tomorrow. And it was a picture of Mark Walter and the Dodgers at the White House giving President Trump a jersey. And the description of what was coming from Vanity Fair, who had a teaser, it was hard to understand. It involves a baseball team in Los Angeles, Hall of Fame basketball players, big business, all. And you're saying, okay, just, I don't understand what this is. It sounds like a plot line of a streaming show that I just have to watch to see if I get.
2: But I guessed right, Smith.
0: You didn't get the Magic Johnson part of it.
2: Sure I did.
0: No, you didn't. You did not get Magic Johnson. Come on. You just said Magic Johnson have a tweet about it.
2: Well, no, because of the involvement as an owner of the Dodgers, that it all tied together and that it had to be rotten from the core.
0: So,
2: and then we'd get a tweet about it.
0: Yeah. Well, this story that broke today, I'm going to try to explain it the easiest way possible, which is the best way for my brain to understand it, because it's incredibly complicated, and I don't know anyone that really understands exactly what's going on.
2: Did you figure out the way to do it in a movie or TV show?
0: No,
2: take your favorite protagonist in a TV show.
0: I'm going to explain
2: world.
0: I'm going to use a Ted Lasso analogy to explain this. Catch you later, Peppy. No, but he kind of warned last night by saying something like, "Well, I hope everybody sticks with this tomorrow for this big story that it is." And it's like, okay, all right. So when you have to say that, I'm going, okay, he knows this is going to be something that's hard to swallow. And again, there's the podcast that he talked about it on, and then there's different websites to try to recap what was said. And even if you read the recap, it's impossible to figure out.
2: It's like,
0: you know, when you had Cliff Notes, and so I always knew a book was really difficult in school. Like, if I'm reading something and I don't get it, and I get the Cliff Notes so I can understand or write a paper a little bit better, when I'm reading stuff that's so incredibly dry and boring, like Jude the Obscure or, you know, crazy stuff, and I'm like, I don't want to read any of this.

0: to high school. Come on.
1: These I'm are out.
0: I read all the time. I don't want to read any of this stuff. Come on. Like when the Cliff Notes are still something they go, yeah, I'm still not sure I understand what's going on. You know how difficult that story is going to be to cut through. This story landed today with a thud, with an absolute thud, right? This was the, I'll give you an analogy. This, if Pablo Torre finds out about the Clippers was Michael Jordan and the Last Dance, 30 for 30, right? Wow, as big a deal as that was. Hey, what do they have coming up next? And then they had the Lance Armstrong documentary, which nobody cared about, which landed with a huge thud.
1: Well, because
0: this is the Lance Armstrong thud of following up. Hey, we're following up the Last Dance with Lance Armstrong. And boy, no one really cares. That's a big thud for many different reasons. Okay, now we're moving on past that. So that's what this is. This is the Lance Armstrong doc of Pablo Torre.
1: See, I was going to give you a scripted TV show and say it was like your opinion of the last season of The Bear.
0: Oh. You know what? I can't say because I didn't watch it.
1: Oh, you didn't watch it?
0: No, I had no interest in seeing the last season of The Bear. It's been terrible for 3 years. Why am I going to do it again? Nothing happens. I'm not going to watch it. No.
1: It actually
0: at least I read and did research and looked into this to try to understand it.
1: Yeah.
0: At least I looked into it, man. Bear, I'm like, yeah, no, skip it. I'll watch something else.
1: It wasn't
0: I'll watch Ride or Die with Hannah Waddingham. Yeah,
1: yeah, it didn't give you a lot. And I'm sure you watched Gary, the spinoff, because that was entertaining.
0: I made it through about the first half hour of Gary, then I stopped.
1: Wow. Even with Richie and Bernthal getting after it? Come on.
0: I'm just done. I was just done.
1: All right. Well, either way. Yeah, there you go.
0: So this story, and again, I'll try to this will be the best way. If you want to record this somehow, use your phone. So when you explain it, this is the best way I can explain it. Now, you know that Mark Walter is already under investigation for insurance fraud. Right. It's why he sold potentially why he sold the Lakers, why selling his shares in Chelsea, why he looked into selling the Dodgers TV contract, which is the most lucrative thing in the world. Right.
1: Which is also part of all of this.
0: Yeah. So, you know, Mark Walter is under investigation for insurance fraud. All right. This is the best, easiest way to explain it. When he bought the Dodgers, bought them for a lot less money. Magic Johnson helped him out with some money. And in the ensuing years, there was some insurance fraud that he's being investigated for, and Magic Johnson is caught up in this. And the reason the picture was up there of Mark Walter giving the jersey to President Trump is because, according to Pablo Torre, knowing that this is how it happens in America now, Walter was hoping that President Trump would be able to do something to help him out of this situation. So that's really the story. That's the easiest way to anything else, forget it. It gets too difficult. It's too weird. It's too much inside baseball. It's too hard for the average person to get worked up over a story like this because, number one, it's really complicated. Number two, did I say it was complicated? And number three, I don't know that this is breaking any ground on anything that we really care about. Like Kawhi Leonard getting a fake job and circumventing the salary cap, wow, that's easy to process, and that's something we've never seen before. How's the NBA going to deal with this? But here's a story about billionaires who are potentially involved in some sort of scandal or fraud, which we see these stories every single day, right? We see big business stories involving President Trump one way or another every single day. I don't see how this moves the needle. Right. This would have to get to a point where, honestly, Walter's got to sell the Dodgers and Magic Johnson's going to prison. Right. Like, that's really where this would have to get to for people to be interested in. That's where it's got to get to, because everything else is just, OK, yeah, if I guess I'll kind of follow this. I don't know. Like that. That's why this is followed up. I get it. It's investigative journalism and it can be really soupy. And there's lots of red tape to cut through and there's lots of I get it. But overall, you know, publicly, I don't think this is going to garner our attention. I don't think it's going to be something that we really harp on a lot unless the Dodgers become for sale and Magic Johnson can go to prison. That's really the two things that would make people go, oh, what's going on here now? What do I need to know? The rest of it, it's billionaire problems, and it's nothing that really is something that, whoa, it gathers up, grabs my attention for something new. Because we knew that Mark Walter was being investigated. We knew this was going on. We knew, okay, Magic Johnson, that's a new thing. Didn't think, you know, the money that he lent him, and now it caught up in the insurance fraud too. But outside of that, like, this didn't really land nearly as much as he thought it was going to.
1: Yeah, it's interesting. Like, some of it goes back to the

0: sale to Walter and the Guggenheim group and how they came over the top and what seemed like a multi-bidder kind of system, including Stan Kroenke. So that's part of the details that has, I think, some interest because it gets into the TV deal that had been brokered in the bankruptcy court, as we've talked about in past episodes. We've got Steve DeSager at the news desk today, and I know this has his he was pouring through this legalese in between that and getting ready for week one of Chargers football, but all and stats for days, of course. But when you get down to it, the Magic Johnson side of it's interesting because you're talking about a life insurance company that he owns, and I'm curious what the premiums were doing that people were paying in during these years, or settlements and all of that. Like, you're following trails of money. And again, that's me being a nerd. The general consensus, like you said, unless someone's slapping cuffs on somebody, nobody cares. Just play baseball. Make sure that the game is on at 7:10, not 7:11. And we get back to the business of things kind of operating as normal. Because right now the Dodgers are worried about Shohei Ohtani and a million other things. So people can't be mired down in legalese.
1: Yeah, it's just some things just are too tough to explain.
0: You have to
1: be able to cut through the clutter, right, and make it something where, okay, you're getting, because the news world is really, it's very difficult to cut through. Now, this is a story that you had people's attention. Okay, what has he got next? And not that he failed at it, but just, okay, this just doesn't quite have the same meat to it unless other things happen like we talked about. That's going to be really difficult. And you know, so far for seeing this, I'm like, okay, this will be something that drags on, investigate it, find out. It's almost like to kind of make another analogy on it, is like when you have to read about collective bargaining stories and what goes back and forth between players and the union and what is said and what the commissioner's office say and what the representatives of the union have to say. And it's like, you know what, I really don't care. You know, they get into so much detail and stuff about backloaded salaries and different, like, you need give me the nuts and bolts of it. What do I care about? Like, that's kind of what it's like, which is why I think we have less stomach for that as we go on, which is why no one wants to talk about the upcoming potential baseball lockout, because it's just so daunting to even think about the back and forth between both sides and the sheer amount of minutia that's going to go into it. Right. So that's kind of how I see this thing unfolding. It following it like, well, I'm following the baseball the talks, and I'll get interested when there's a deal. When there's going to be a deal is close, there could be a deal, that's when it'll gain my attention, right? Like we said, that's when this story will gain more attention if those couple of things happen.
0: Yeah, I mean, one of the pieces, just to go back to the TV part of it, was that the charge here, not criminal, but just the assessment of it, is that Major League Baseball may have allowed the Dodgers to keep more of the money from its TV deal because Walter purchased the team and it pushed the asking price north. Like, this is how inside, as you say, inside baseball it gets, to where you're talking about all of that going back over a decade ago. I think with football kicking off, people will be worried about the eighth team in their respective division. I mean, they got fantasy drafts this week. And, of course, a lot of betting to do.
1: Exit out about a Fresca. Exit Swollen Dome, the Jason Smith Show with my best friend, Mike.

0: makes it more undigestible because then you have to say, well, actually, that all started with the previous owner and the bankruptcy that even created the need for a sale of a team. I mean, you know, I think the verb we're looking for is the Mark Walter story is very hard to parse.
1: Nicely done.
0: You cannot break it down into bits and then analyze, connect, and maybe actually understand it.
1: We're just going to do that for 4 hours. Everything else is gone.
0: What is laid out there is apparently we have a very rich guy who has many, many companies predating sports, who apparently had one of the companies loaning money to another one of his companies and didn't report it. So it's apparent self-dealing, and that's where it stands.
1: Like they always tell you, if you're going to set up the simple LLC or limited partnership of it, in any case, it's got to be separate from the rest of your monies.
0: Monies. Yet again, plural on this show.
1: That's correct.
0: As for college football, on FS1 at Michigan State, Toledo has just scored a touchdown to take the lead on the Spartans 20-19 early in the fourth quarter. Meanwhile, on Fox TV, halftime at 14th-ranked USC, Trojans 30-0 over Fresno State. My goodness, Jaden Maiava good again. Not only 3 touchdown passes, but 17 of 18 through the air, 284 yards in the first half. Halftime, number 7, Miami leads at Stanford 28-6. And I'm glad you brought up Malachi Toney of the Hurricanes. It's 10 receptions in the first half for 182 yards and 2 scores. Early in the fourth quarter, 10th-ranked Oklahoma driving again. Sooners up 44-0 on UTEP. And Kansas starting the fourth leads 37-0 against Long Island. Road wins for San Jose State and no, not Indiana State. They were tied at Purdue 3-3 late first. And that was about as close as they got. Even Purdue wins in a blowout this weekend. 44-19 the final. Most teams are opening the season on Saturday. There are 3 college games this Sunday. The Pro Football Hall of Fame is changing its voting rules. A separate seniors category is out, and there will only be 25 voters now, not 50. To Major League Baseball, Cleveland has won in walk-off fashion in both ends of a doubleheader. 7-6 today against Detroit, and in 10 innings tonight, 4-3 against the Tigers. The Rays are ahead in the top of the ninth at Texas 6-5. Houston at home ahead of Arizona 3-1 in the top of the ninth. The Arizona Diamondbacks a half game ahead of San Diego for the last NL wildcard. The Padres at home are tied with the Yankees 1-1 in the bottom of the fourth. The Dodgers and Blake Snell scoreless with the Nationals in the third. DH Shohei Ohtani of LA out again due to his injuries. Earlier, we had road wins for Boston and the Cubs. Home victory for the White Sox, 44-1 over Minnesota, and now 30 homers this year for both Miguel Vargas and Colson Montgomery. What is going on with this team? Not just alone for first in the AL Central. They, I guess, just lost a half game on the day because Cleveland swept a doubleheader still.
1: Hope.
0: 2.5 game lead.
1: Atlanta
0: won in Philadelphia 5-2, and Milwaukee beat the Reds 10-7. WNBA Commissioner Kathy Engelberg will retire at the end of this year, and Team USA won its opener at the Women's World Cup. In hoops, it was 94-61, Americans over China. Caitlin Clark led with 14 points and 11 assists off the bench. No turnovers. Back to you.
2: Thank you, Steve-O. Jason Smith, Mike Harmon, live from the Fox Sports Radio studios. Coming up next, 2 separate events tonight in the same sport has pretty much guaranteed 1 big piece of hardware is going to be won this offseason by one person and one person only, and his initials are somewhat close to PCA. That's next. Jason and Mike, Fox.
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0: Fox Sports Radio, the Jason Smith Show with my best friend, Mike Harmon. And I know that the debate was trending one way, but sometimes you get a black and white situation that tells you, okay, whatever debate this was, this is now over. And it's not just about what happens one day, but about two things that happen about the same time, and you say to yourself, yeah, okay, this debate is over. Pete Crow Armstrong is going to win NL MVP, and it's going to not even be a close race with Shohei Ohtani. We know both of their resumes over the course of the past year, right? What Shohei Ohtani has done, but you can't give him the MVP just because he's Shohei Ohtani. He has struggled lately. He has not been able to pitch. He is not healthy. He rested tonight, the second game in a row, and the Dodgers are hoping that a IL stay is not in the offing for Ohtani, right? He's not ending on a flourish. He's not ending big. They're hoping they can keep him healthy as they get into the playoffs. Meanwhile, another night, another big highlight for Pete Crow Armstrong, makes a great leaping catch at the fence against the Marlins. So, you know, just these two things just happen to happen within a little bit of time with each other, but this should be the night that tells you, okay, PCA is going to win the MVP, and Ohtani is not. He's probably going to finish second, but it's not. The vote isn't even going to be close.
1: Yeah, we've watched it swell the last couple of weeks because.

0: So Johnny's been unavailable on the mound and most of the time pretty terrible at the plate, right? Not driving the ball with any authority. And the RBI production has been decimated. Meanwhile, you've watched Pete Crow Armstrong, much to your dismay, as well as like back-to-back home runs from guys like Lewis Robert Jr. and Pete Alonso for the Baltimore Orioles. But let's keep it here for now. 280, 39 home runs, 93 RBI. You're talking about the defense and then obviously adding another 32 stolen bases. At this point, you're looking at a 40-40 season. And just he's been tremendous. The implied odds right now are 95%. So all you folks, if you're trading card collectors, get ready to bust out all of those Topps Chromes for trade-ins, man. Let's go.
1: Now, it's not just about that because this is, you know, obviously these guys are going to win MVP. Look at Pete Crow Armstrong. Look the way he's trending. It's just an interesting thing that this is what happens tonight between these two guys that push it one way.
0: They dovetail, you know, it's like they're neck and neck for the longest time. You finally have it to where it's like, all right, let's have this discussion. How much does the first half pitching matter? No. And now you're like, yeah, it doesn't. And for Pete Crow Armstrong, remember, second half of last year, everybody thought he was broken. Right, because he had a huge first half to the year, and then he was terrible. And then I've seen some of the video overlays talking about, you know, some of the adjustments made to the swing to get him on track to what he's done this year, which was, which has been incredible.
1: And the other part of this is that we've talked about pitching with Shohei Ohtani and said he's got to close. It's clear his arm is not up to the wear and tear of being a starting pitcher. And now you're seeing it affect him when he has to DH every day. So at some point, you have to have the conversation of, should he be done pitching? Now, I don't know that you can have that cold turkey conversation with him. Again, closer. I've said it for 2.5 years. He should close because with two Tommy John, two UCL surgeries, and now another injury that's keeping him from pitching and maybe hurting him when he hits. Like, he can't pitch that many innings. I know he wants to, but you got to keep his bat in the lineup because he's a slugger unlike anything we have ever seen. If you want to try him at closer, great. Let's see if that works. Pitch 60 innings or so a year. That might do it. But we are closing in on the end of his pitching days. If he can't close or he doesn't want to, the Dodgers have to have a tough conversation to go, you know what? I know you want to, but you got to be in the lineup 155 games a year, 150 games a year. We can't have you pitch. The end of his pitching days are coming sometime soon.
0: Yeah, I skip straight past go and we're done with it. Right? You're not pitching again. Because you're also a really good base runner and very smart, and we've seen you steal bases. We could use some of that because, you know, a lot of guys in the Dodger lineup seemingly have forgotten how to hit these last couple of months. So having a guy that could be active on the base paths, actually a big win for you.
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8: There's college football on Fox TV tonight. 14th-ranked USC leading Fresno State 30-0 early in the third quarter. Three more touchdown passes for Jaden Mayava. He has just 5 incompletions in a game and a half this year. 6 TD passes. 7th-ranked Miami leading at Stanford 28-6 for the Hurricanes. Malachi Toney, 10 receptions, 182 yards in the first half, and 2 touchdowns. Under 7 minutes to go, a 10th-ranked Oklahoma Sooners 51-0 over UTEP. Michigan State has taken the lead on Toledo, which has just missed a field goal. So Spartans 27-20 still, under 8 minutes to go. To baseball, the Rays lead in the bottom of the 9th inning at Texas 7-5. Yankees at Padres 1-1 bottom of the 5th. Dodgers lead the Nationals 3-0 bottom of the 3rd. Team USA won its opener at the Women's Basketball World Cup today, 94-61 over China. I'm Steve DeSig.
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13: 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That's Jason Smith Show within YouTube. Let us know what you think. If you love what you see, you disagree completely, again, just search Jason Smith Show on YouTube. Let us know what you think. We put new videos up all the time. Mike and I love putting this content out for you every single night. So 3 big-time top 25 teams in action tonight in college football, and none of them having trouble. This theme should continue on tomorrow. Oklahoma leads UTEP 51-0. Miami up at halftime 28-6 over Stanford, and Malachi Toney is showing you he might be the best receiver in college football. And Jade Maiva is saying, hey, don't forget about me for the Heisman Trophy. I think the guy's got 5 incomplete passes all year. 30-0. USC leads Fresno State. He is 19 out of 20 for 320 yards and a touchdown.
15: Should right, be yeah, striking yeah. up the band here any second now. I mean, because there's just no point in continuing to play.
13: 4 incomplete passes last week, 1 tonight. He's got more touchdowns than incomplete passes this year. He's got 5 touchdowns and 4 incomplete passes.
15: That's what would the kids say? That's pretty good. No, I mean, look, it's easy separation, quick routes, get the ball out. Don't let potential chaos find its way into your equation, because you're just dominating this squad at this point.
13: Yeah,
15: right? Like this has just been kids play on the defensive side of the ball, and that's what we've been talking about a little bit here in the studio, off mic. Jason, is just a lot of the

0: All right, you got a couple of the defensive wizards running the show. You might actually have that half of the squad kind of figured out this time around. So maybe some of those "we were one play away" excuses get to go away, and more asses in seats as the season goes on. See, it all works.
1: Make room at the top of that Heisman ballot. Again, math sometimes challenges me. I just looked at, you know, what he had last week. Obviously, 5 touchdown passes and 5 incomplete passes.
0: That's a lot of King Kong Bundy stuff, yeah.
1: As he has touchdowns. 4 incompletes last week, by the way.
0: So we start looking at the Heisman odds already? I mean, what do you want to do? Yeah.
1: Jade Maiva and Malachi Toney, they're your top 2 contenders right now. I'm telling you, man, look out. But 2 big basketball stories here. We got Jason Cole coming up in about 15 minutes, and luckily we have a Pro Football Hall of Fame voter to talk to us about all the big Hall of Fame changes that were made earlier
0: today.
1: How
0: about that?
1: Huge story. But, you know, maybe you saw this earlier today, Charles Barkley making the announcement that this is going to be his last year on Inside the NBA. He's going to retire alongside Ernie Johnson. And I know Barkley has threatened retirement before. I know he's talked about it. But in the old adage, this time he means it. I really do. Because we talked about this when ESPN got it, that we knew Inside the NBA was going to continue. Don't worry, it's not going anywhere. It's going to continue. But with a new home, it's just not going to be the same, right? We thought, like, you know, when I went to Syracuse and I had the best 4 years there, and I went home after college. I went back to New York and Staten Island and New York City, and I was like, yeah, but I couldn't wait to go back there and be back hanging out with my friends. Was not the same the second time around, right? The first time for Inside the NBA TNT, the show of record for the NBA for the better part of the past 20 years. You knew it was, but ESPN, I knew it was going to be different. It wasn't going to be received the same. They weren't going to be able to do the same things. It was just going to be different, and they were just going to let this go as long as the guys wanted to continue to do the show, and eventually they would back off it. Last year, what happened? ESPN buried the show a lot. We barely saw them at all. It did not go how they wanted. Did not go how they thought. They thought, hey, we'll keep it together. We'll keep it going one more year. And after last year, I think they're all done. So I'm pretty sure that Inside the NBA will go into the pantheon of great shows and be retired overall at the end of this year. Or they'll have some sort of rebirth if Shaq wants to stay with Kenny Smith. Whoever wants to stay on, it's a new show entirely. Draymond Green comes on for Outside the NBA, whatever it's going to be. But like, this is going to be the end of the show as we know it. And it's not surprising because, yeah, it wasn't just as simple as keeping the band going. Like, you knew everything was going to be different, and that's what happened.
0: But all of that behind the scenes, you want to talk about all these shows that we've had, these mini documentaries. We talked about how, I don't know, I talked to a couple of folks that said Hard Knocks was actually kind of captivating. I'm like, well, nothing cut through to where it was, hey, pay attention to me. But, you know, those shows, you need some juice. I want to know what was going on behind the scenes because, you know, those guys were ticked. Wait, we're not on for another couple of weeks? Wait, and when? Huh? Like, trying to schedule things? Like, you had no idea. There was no continuity at all this last year. I mean, you want to talk about ham-handed, and that's kind of what we've been talking about here. We've got financial and business malfeasance. We talk about the changing of the guard in the WNBA, and now you got this. Like, how do you fumble that? A property that was so beloved, right? It fell into your laps. All right, here's, set it, forget it, Ronco style rotisserie chicken, old infomercials of a certain age. You all got that joke. But it's the idea that you didn't give that, you gave them their money, but you didn't give it its place of prominence. So what do you call it now? Because you got to retire the name too.
1: Yeah, now,
0: even
1: probably,
0: if one or two of those guys return, right? It's a whole new cast.
1: Yeah. I mean, it's, you knew it was going to happen. And maybe ESPN got it just knowing that we're going to make it go away in a couple of years. We'll spend money, and then whatever substandard NBA product we put out, because ESPN has fumbled the NBA from the beginning, whatever substandard NBA product we put out there, by default is going to be the number one show. Because are people going to talk about whatever is on streaming or whatever other network? No, they'll talk about us because we still have the property and everything else. So maybe they did buy it to bury it, to say we'll have it for a couple of years, it's going to go away, and then we'll put our own stuff out there. Like, I can't say that wasn't part of the plan.
0: Yeah, it's complete retooling. It's like our Miss Bliss was in Indiana. with Haley Mills and Zach.

0: Hack Morris, and then all of a sudden, all of those kids were jettisoned, and he was in California as the fair haired kid, and Slater came in, and it all went to hell. Same thing here, chaos.
1: Now, elsewhere in basketball today, we told you last night, hey, pretty sure Caitlin Clark, Paige Beckers are not going to start in Team USA's first game at the FIBA World Cup. Right, just the way it had gone all week, you would think that if they were going to start, Kara Lawson, the head coach, and USA Basketball would have said, hey, all right, this is our starting five. Let's not get anything twisted. You'd think they'd want to get away from that controversy, which told us, hey, they're not going to start. Sure enough, today against China, neither of them started, and the team sort of took off when they came in. Like they started to play a little bit better towards the end of the first quarter. Like there's a lot of nerves and there's a lot of early game jitters, getting used to the international game. But Caitlin Clark and Paige Beckers come in, and you see when both of them are plus 30 for the game, and the two starting guards, including Chelsea Gray, are plus 5 or plus 3. Like watching this game, you could tell that it looked like a Harlem Globetrotters game when Caitlin Clark was running the point. Everybody was involved. Everybody was touching the basketball. The offense moved. She got her shots as well. There was no physicality where everybody was jumping up and down trying to knock her to the ground. Like Caitlin Clark and Paige Beckers came into this game, and Angel Reese came in, and all of a sudden it was a whole new thing. This was, wow, this is Team USA, and the offense looked better. They had more life. It was just a better product. And I can't understand for the life of me why USA Basketball continues to move the goalposts for Clark, for Beckers, for this new era of young players. Right now you say, okay, maybe it's not just Caitlin Clark. Maybe it's Beckers as well. Maybe it's Angel Reese. Maybe it's these players. Because you look at the starting lineup that Team USA put out there, it's an okay lineup like 4 or 5 years ago, right? Like you need more dynamic play from your guards, and that's what Caitlin Clark is going to get you. She's the best player on the roster. Right, you want to argue who's the MVP between Caitlin Clark, Olivia Miles, and Asia Wilson? Who's the best basketball player in the world? We can argue that. Neither of them are on the Team USA. Caitlin Clark is the best player on the team, and she comes off the bench. Like, what are we doing? Bradley, what's going on? What are we doing? That's what I thought. Like, what are we doing? I'm watching the game going, I knew they weren't going to start. I knew that was going to happen. Like, what are we really doing? You can't sit here and tell me now that there's no bias against Caitlin Clark and against this new generation of players that are coming in. You can't tell me that, because the way Team USA runs things, you know, a couple of years ago, they didn't want to take Caitlin Clark because they were worried about her fans would be loud if she didn't play many minutes. Caitlin Clark could have just come off the bench for that team a couple of years ago with Asia Wilson and Breanna Stewart. They would have rolled to the gold medal, right? They didn't need. She could have come up, would have been great. She's a rookie. She's coming into the league. No one needed her to start, but on the team, yeah. But Team USA, for some reason, they have this idea in their head that they want to do things a certain way, and it's a very bullish way they want to do it, and it's I don't know what it's rooted in. Well, we play players with tenure. We play the players with seniority. Oh, so it doesn't matter? So it doesn't matter how good you are, but if you're on the team and you're the oldest player and you've been in the WNBA the long, you get to start? Like, how stupid is that, right? Oh, the physical play of the World Championships might be too tough. There's no physical play harder than what Caitlin Clark saw in the WNBA. And I watched today, and there was no one tried to take her out. No one tried to play really physical with her. They lost her in coverage. How many times was Caitlin Clark open for a three that they found her on? None of these excuses that were given out for Caitlin Clark to not start came to fruition at all. I hope they have clearer heads and they start her the rest of the way, because the offense is better. Again, she's the best player on the team. She was voted player of the day, a player of the game by Team USA today. You can't sit here and tell me there's not a bias against her for whatever reason of jealousy, and they're resentful towards her and this new generation and what's brought in. We're going to find a way to keep them down as long as we can. It's absolutely ridiculous. Today was the proof. You saw this game today, this was the proof. You're trying to win a gold medal. Best players need to be out there. I know you think you're going to roll China. And, you know, it's even though they have a player who's 7'3", and they're, you know, watching Angel Reese try to guard her was kind of fun. But, you know, you're trying to win a gold medal here. Don't you want your players playing together? You don't have a lot of time to practice. Don't you want to get them as much time together as possible? Nope. We still want to play whatever stupid politics we want to play in order to have this happen. The only thing I can say is this happened today. I hope it changes going forward.
0: Number one, as we've talked about many, many times, never assume people with a great title and great paychecks know what they're

0: doing. Number two, I don't have to like seniority as a ruling factor in times played, jobs, whatever else. But in certain parts of the world, that's the way it works, right? Seniority, longevity, tenure, all of that kind of stuff. And number three, they still beat the hell out of this squad. And so the 3-8 of that is, in the end, is Caitlin Clark okay with it? Because if she's okay with it, then that's really all that matters. And we can bang our fists saying we need her to start because I want her introduced. They still bludgeoned them. She was great off the bench. It worked. And maybe those starters, even though they didn't line up a bunch of big stats for you, they tired them out.
1: Oh, look how tired you are.
0: It's like opening a jar. I did all the heavy lifting. You just came over the top and it was ready to pop.
1: The thing is that this should be the tournament where you go from the old guard to the new guard, right? It's, we still got another couple of years until the Olympics come. And with every Olympics, there's a changing of the guard, right? When the players get too old and you move on to the next set, right? This FIBA World Cup, this should be when they say, okay, it's time to hand the reins to those players. It's time, because we know that it's going to be Caitlin and Paige Bueckers and Angel Reese and Asia Wilson, who's still in her prime. Like, these are the players that are going to carry us to winning the gold medal in a couple of years, right? The players, Breonna Stewart's going to be 34, 35. You want to think that she's still playing at a high level, okay. But you know that these are the players that are going to take you there. Why would you not start the segue there? Again, there's factions in women's basketball who want to keep her down for whatever reason. And we've seen it a lot in USA basketball, not picking her last time. I can't believe she at all wants anything to do with Cheryl Reeve. But there's no reason to not use this is our time to go through. We go to the next level. And you know what? The old guard that's been around, these are the people we break glass in case of emergency, right? If Caitlin Clark, it's not happened, that's when Chelsea Gray comes in, right? If it's not working for Paige Bueckers, you go to the bench. That's where the other players need to come in on. But this is where the W is. This is where the players are now. In no other sport are the best players kept on the bench or stopped from playing.
0: Well, you can freeze them out on the court. We used to see that all the time.
1: Oh, man. I mean, today is the final bit of proof you needed to know that, yep, we just don't like Caitlin Clark and the young players, and we want to keep them down. That's it. That's all you need. Exit out by Fresca, exit Swollen Dome. Jason Smith, Mike Harmon, live from the Fox Sports Radio studios. 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
0: Rip the knob off. Send it to the studio so I can hang it on the wall.
1: Coming up next, why the big Pro Football Hall of Fame changes today. 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Pro Football Hall of Fame voter Jason Cole joins us next to break it all down. 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Keep it right here. 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
1: Draymond.
0: Oh, where's the blank U2?
2: Love you too, Jay.
0: Thank you, Alex. Big story out of the NFL today. The Pro Football Hall of Fame is now changing how they will select people every year.
1: You too.
0: Sweeping changes to its process that include a significant reduction in the number of selectors and the elimination of the separate seniors category, right? Hall of Fame President and CEO Jim Porter announced the changes on Friday, going to take effect as the Hall's class of 2027 is considered. So, what are the changes? Instead of 50 people on the board of selectors, it's now going to be 28. There will no longer be at least one selector in each of the home markets of the 32 NFL teams, which is what we have had previously. So now, instead of 50 people selecting the Pro Football Hall of Fame, the class of each year, it's going to be 28. They'll also be back in person to make their debates and make their cases. Now, luckily, we have someone set to join us right now who can take us inside this entire process and why this was done strictly because Bill Belichick is not in the Hall of Fame. He is a longtime NFL insider, friend of the show, who joined us last night. Joining us again tonight.
3: Go Aztecs, dudes.
4: All another right. Half a sandwich.
0: With the latest on this story. He is, at least I believe he still is, Pro Football Hall of Fame voter Jason Cole. J. Cole, let's get that out of the way. You're still a voter, right?
3: I've been told otherwise.
0: So, okay, all right, very good.
3: Man,
0: okay.
3: Every time I see a Canton member come up, I just block it. So.
0: Okay.
4: They're just trying to loan you money.
0: Rich Samini keeps calling me, and I keep sending it to voicemail. Samini, I don't care about the Jets, Samini. Going to voicemail.
3: As Jim Porter's number saves. Yeah, I'm not going to answer that right now. It's okay. No, I have not heard one way or the other. And I've had a bunch of people like text me, like, did you make it? Did you make it? I was like, I don't know.
4: Who votes on that? Who votes on that then?
0: Yeah. Vote on that?
3: Thank God, no.
0: I was going to vote for you. Now I'm going to vote for Samini.
3: Samini! I would say, I assume it's the board. Those guys will get together. I mean, Joe Horgan used to pick the selectors prominently. He would get approval, but. I don't know if that's Joe's task. I don't know if Jim Porter. Frankly, I don't know. And number two, I kind of don't care. I'm trying not to worry too much about it because I don't get paid for it. So, it's an honor to do it. But I don't, I put a lot of work into this. And a lot of effort into it, and I take great pride in it because I think it's it's important. You impact people's lives. I'm getting really serious here, but it's not mine. I guess is what I want to say. The Hall of Fame doesn't belong to me. I don't think.

0: think it started really well when, like, when we opened the call, I said, so are we voting to take Drew Pearson out? I don't think that bodes well for me. That could be bad.
1: I've had it with all that Cole guy wanting to get Cowboys out of the Hall of Fame. I just want to say that off the bat.
0: Jerry was listening in. Because Jerry listens to everything. I will say this. They made it incredibly difficult for any senior candidate. I mean, there are no more senior candidates.
2: Right.
0: So all those guys are in that. Like, those guys aren't getting in. So, like, Drew Pearson should consider himself very, very fortunate that he got in when he did, because in this world, Drew Pearson never makes it. And frankly, I'm pretty comfortable with that, because I've said during meetings, you know, that I'm really uncomfortable with the senior process. I'm one of those guys who is not a big fan of it. I know there are a lot of people who spend a lot of time talking about the old guys who don't get in, and I'm like, they had their chance and they didn't. And there's a reason. I don't know why we're revising history, but that's my own personal sort of bias about the senior process. But those guys, like, they're all grouped in the 15. And the funny part about it is everybody keeps saying, oh, this was about Belichick and they screwed it up and they didn't put him in and now they're fixing it. It's like, yeah, they just created a system where it's even harder to get Belichick in. Like, now he has to go straight up against players. And, you know, as a voter, I will always lean towards a player over coaches, because those are guys, I'd rather vote for guys who are on the field. Now, Belichick is an exception and should be in the Hall of Fame no matter what. And is such a great coach that he sort of transcends that internal feeling for me. But it's still like, if you're putting like Richard Sherman, or, you know, Ben Roethlisberger or Gronkowski. Yeah, Gronkowski is an automatic over Belichick in my view, right? Who's the other one who's an automatic? Adrian Peterson is an automatic over Bill Belichick to me. And I know there's some people who may not agree with me on that, and they're entitled to their opinion. That's fine. And my opinion may not matter, because, again, Jim Porter might be calling me right now and say, get off the line. Get off the line now.
1: So when are you guys going to find out? Like, how are they doing this?
0: I don't know. They didn't explain it. And, I mean, I had to get off the call because I actually had a doctor's appointment I had to go to. But I was on for about half an hour during the call. And, you know, they went about it. And you could see, I'll say this, there are a number of guys who, when they heard that news, and I sort of knew this was coming because I'd heard rumors of it before, that they were going to cut down a lot of voters. I didn't know it was going to be this drastic, but I'd heard they were going to do that. I don't think that it solves the bias issue. In fact, I think it makes bias worse, because you know the fewer people you have, the easier it is to block somebody. But it does get rid of the regionalism that we had. You know, when you have a person who is a great presenter in a particular city, and I won't mention a lot of names other than Ira Kaufman is just one of the greatest presenters you'll ever hear in your life. When you have a great presenter, it does have an impact on somebody's ability to get into the Hall of Fame. I mean, there is some bias to that. You know, there's just a humanness to that because of the way that people are able to do that job. So getting rid of that is probably a healthy thing, but reducing the total number of people, I don't agree with that. I think that you should have almost more people, not less, in this process. And so, again, the Belichick thing is funny because I see people say, oh, they did this for Belichick. He's got to get in. They made such a huge mistake. And it's like, okay. So they now created a system that's harder for Belichick. And they made a system that's harder for Bob Kraft to get in, who's another guy who should have gotten in last year.
1: The number one reason why this was done, right? The number one reason why this was done, because obviously that's what everybody defaults to, is Belichick didn't get in. You heard some embarrassing stories from guys that didn't vote for him. Here's why I didn't vote for him. If I said, okay, so number one, why this big sweeping changes, what would you tell me is the big number one?
0: Well, if you really understood it, it would be the

0: Jim Porter, who grew up in Canton, and this is a very important thing in his life, really believes that there's a very high standard for getting into the Hall of Fame. And I don't disagree with him on that, right? Like, I think he's on the right path. I mean, he's always believed that you should reach a certain number of votes and affirmation to get into the Hall of Fame. This should be really, really hard to do. And it should, you know, that you should be wanting a smaller Hall of Fame, not a bigger Hall of Fame, right? I think that that pushed this forward more so than the Belichick one. So if you know the personalities in this, you know how they, how those people think and what drives them. So I think that that's really much more, you know, of an issue here. Like, there was a move in recent years when Dave Baker was running it, is, okay, we're just going to take these five guys. We got to get it done really fast because we got to go off and do the TV show and, you know, get the knocks on the doors show out of the way so that we can make it really dramatic and all that kind of other stuff. And, you know, getting 80% be damned. We don't really care about that. We just can't get five guys in the Hall of Fame every year and even if we have to sort of rubber stamp it. And there was that feeling toward the end. And when Jim Porter took over, I think that, you know, he saw some things that, that bothered him in the way that this was handled. And I think he's, you know, he's done his own evaluation of this over, you know, 4 or 5 years that goes way, way beyond, okay, last year there happened to be this vote where Belichick didn't get in. I think he's willing to live with the Belichick thing to make sure, you know, but what he's not willing to live with is that the standards are not what he grew up with, essentially. You know, when he was a kid in Canton, and the funny story he'll tell you is his mother, you know, did all the travel for the Hall of Fame, and would arrange all the travel for the Hall of Fame. And so he knew who the Hall of Famers were because she would have to set up the travel for those guys to get to the Super Bowl on time or whatever, you know, whatever it was that had to be done. So, I mean, he's a Hall of Fame junkie in a lot of ways. I mean, he's a lifer. This is a very important thing to him. And I salute him for that. I salute him for wanting to do this and make it as pure a process as he can, knowing full well, this is the funny part. Jim Porter at every meeting will say, we're doing everything we can to do this right. And I almost automatically go, you know, chirp in right away. Yeah, good luck with that, Jim. You know, like,
1: and, you know, Cole, I've had my eye on you for a few years.
2: I'm feeling less that it'll be our fault now, Smith.
0: Trust me. I'm making myself a target. But, and it's funny because we'll laugh about it a little bit because, like, yeah, Jim, you know, there's no perfect process and you're trying to get a perfect result. And, you know, there's no perfect process with human beings. And that's whether you have the baseball process, which has hundreds of voters, or you have 50 voters and you try and knock it down to 25. You know, there's nothing. You know, computer process, let's take all the stats. Well, stats don't mean a whole lot. You know, it's about, you know, it's about winning and fame and all these other things. And, you know, like, you know, this is really, really hard to do. And that's why, you know, I try my best to do it the best way I know how to do it and figure it out myself. But knowing full well, like, there's no perfect process. So everybody who, like, sits here and rips me every year, you know, when they say, how could you do that? How'd you guys not get Belichick in? And, you know, I sit here and go, it wasn't me. I voted for the guy. But knowing full well, the people who didn't vote for Belichick had some legitimate reasons not to. You know, they weren't necessarily, like, so far off base. I mean, the man's been accused of cheating at a high level, and different people take that in different ways. And I, you know, I can't do the value proposition on that one for everybody. But, like, I thought he transcended that, but in their eyes, he didn't. So that's the way it goes. But I respect that Jim Porter's trying really, really hard to do this right. If he picks me to be a voter, great. If he doesn't pick me a voter, it's been really fun. And we can make jokes about Hall very good, and I can make even more jokes because I'll be less afraid. Not that I was afraid before, but definitely at that point, I can really push for Drew Pearson to be taken out because I can say, let's

0: put him back up for election and see if he survives this one.
1: In the new world order. Well, I mean, one, everybody's going to be in the same room again, which has got to be a good thing for the process. But does the change away the way things were with senior members and everything, Jason, do you think it changes and skews the 25 that make it to a more, I guess, the digital age here and folks that are newer to the game and fresher with this? Does that make any sense?
0: You basically said, can we get some of the fossils out of there?
1: No. But I mean, the guys that can make the impassioned case for the senior guys, not that they're not still doing their job, but does that mean that maybe there's a push to, you know, some folks that have been, I guess, newer on the scene going into advanced analytics and all that stuff?
0: I mean, there's going to be some of that. There are, yes. You know, you got some guys who are real, you know, numbers crunchers here. And I like to do a little bit of both. Mm-hmm. Because numbers do matter. You know, there's a certain amount of number crunching that you do. But you also have to recognize that football as a sport doesn't lend itself to great numbers crunching. Because the guy who's playing in week one is not the same guy who's playing in week 11 based on injuries and things that happen, okay? And-

0: there's a place for him in the Hall of Fame. But he's not better than Terrell Davis, right? Like, there's just no way. You can never tell me that. And all the people, and there are a ton of people who say that Terrell Davis was a fabrication of the Shanahan system, and he didn't play very long. He was done after 4 years, and this and that. It's like, no. You don't understand what Terrell Davis was, and how great he was, and how much better he was in that system than everybody else who played in that system, even though it created a bunch of 1,000-yard runners. So it's like, okay, analytics would tell you probably that Frank Gore is a better player. Terrell Davis is the greatest postseason running back in the history of the game. I mean, he's a monster in the playoffs, along with 4 years that are like second only to Earl Campbell. I appreciate analytics. It doesn't tell the full story of guys as football players, right? And it took us forever to get Terrell Davis in. I think it's going to take us forever to get Frank Gore. And I'll tell you this, Eli Manning, no way he's making it. Not in this system. There's no possible way he's making it in this system. And so all those people who hate on Eli Manning, and I'm not firmly on the fence on Eli Manning, but this system made it much, much harder to get Eli Manning. And Mike Shanahan, Mike Holmgren, coaches like that. I mean, Belichick is one, and he's an outlier. And then Andy Reid, in a couple of years, he's going to be an outlier. And he'll make it into the Hall of Fame. But the guys who are, you know, like Coughlin and Shanahan and Holmgren, guys who are better coaches than a lot of guys who are in the Hall of Fame, whose names I won't mention, Bill Cowher. But, you know, like, they're not going to get in. I thought the Bill Cowher thing would make you guys chuckle.
1: I did. I was away from the mic a little bit, so it didn't resonate, I guess.
2: He's on Twitter at Jason Cole 62.
0: I get dead air on the slam on Bill Cowher. I get dead air. What? That was even better than Drew Pearson hate.
2: It was good. It was very good. It was. I'll tell you, it was very good.
0: And you guys give me dead air. I'm getting more sandwiches out of this.
2: All right, you get another half a sandwich for that. We'll give you a half a sandwich.
0: No, I'm getting five sandwiches for the dead air.
1: Five sandwiches
0: for dead air.
2: All right, J. Cole, appreciate it. Buddy.
3: See you later.
2: Thank you. Five sandwiches. Let's find out what's trending right now from Steve DeSager. SD, what do you got?
4: Good evening, and yes, he had dead air, kind of like that new Seahawks odor. You know, I'm actually a Steelers fan. Ha ha.
2: Dead air. That did not go over well.
4: Yeah, like the old proverbial lead balloon. By the way, we've got this that's going over well with some. ESPN reporting tonight that LSU, before its Saturday night opener, has not added the two ex-pro players to the team's roster. They could potentially be added later in the year. A couple of games of note still going in college football tonight on Fox TV. 11 and a half minutes to play at the LA Coliseum. Number 14 USC leads 32-0 over Fresno State. SC completely dominating offense and defense. A couple of safeties in this one. And in fact, Jaden Maiava, quarterback, went 23 of 25 for 349 yards, 3 touchdowns. Meanwhile, late third quarter, 7th-ranked Miami is leading at Stanford 42-6. Malachi Toney, 12 catches, school record 233 yards and 3 touchdowns. Already victories for San Jose State and Purdue, wins for Kansas and Michigan State, which trailed Toledo early in the fourth but beat them on FS1 30-20. 10th-ranked Oklahoma shutout UTEP 51-0. WNBA Commissioner Kathy Engelbert will retire at the end of this year. Team USA won its opener in the Women's Basketball World Cup 94-61 over China. Baseball, the Yankees are tied at San Diego in the bottom of the eighth, 1-1. Dodgers lead 4-0 over Washington, top of the sixth. Victories for Tampa Bay and Houston. Back to you.
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14: 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A little bit better crowd tonight for USC than last week. A little bit cooler.
16: But yeah, true.
14: Tomorrow, the first full day of college football action. Everybody's playing. Time now to give you a couple of big picks as we get into tomorrow's action. And I'm going to go big. The game of the day, number one from the competitive standpoint, name standpoint, and obviously all the drama going into this week. The professional players, players who went to the NFL, that came back to LSU, was ruled a couple of days ago they could come back. They have not been put on the roster to play tomorrow yet by LSU. I have a feeling that's not going to happen. Who knows what could wind up happening as a result if they play these guys. You don't know how this is going to be adjudicated as the season goes on. You don't want to find out, oh, yeah, when you played them, they turned out to be ineligible. You're forfeiting a win. So I don't think they're going to play tomorrow, but I don't think picking the game is going to matter. Lane Kiffin is going to want to roll up 1,000 points on Dabo Swinney in this game. 1,000 points. And that might not even be enough. He'll be sending the offense back out there going, more, more, like he's Kylo Ren at the end. Fire every weapon at that man. More, more. Now, I know Clemson has a lot of new players. I love LSU in this game. LSU will cover the 10, but what I love more so than that, I love the over 50.5 because there are going to be a ton of points in this game. So I like that more than LSU, but I think LSU is just going to absolutely roll in this game over Clemson. And we could see something like maybe 42-24, something like that in this game tomorrow. Like that. That's the game everybody's going to want to watch because everybody's favorite new villain, Lane Kiffin, is going to be in front. He should be dressed in a complete Darth Vader outfit or a complete Voldemort outfit getting ready to coach tomorrow.
16: Running around with either a cape or a robe. I like it. We talked about robes all week. Why not add it here one more time since it's been germane to that whole LSU mess and the college football pro battle that we've been having. How about Wisconsin at number 4, Notre Dame? CJ Carr trying to catch everybody that's already got multiple touchdowns on the board here. It's a 20.5 point spread. I'm not going to go so crazy as to think Wisconsin wins the game outright, but they'll keep it within 3 touchdowns. Fickell and company will be able to stymie them and keep them to field goal attempts a few of those times. Still going to take the over because I think they'll be able to put up some points as well. So over 45.5, but Wisconsin plus the 20.5.
14: Wow, you hate Lloyd Carr. Why do you hate Lloyd Carr so much?
16: It's all your fault.
14: You hate Lloyd Carr.
16: well, I'm not a Michigan man.

0: Yeah, but Lloyd Carr's a nice guy.
1: I'm sure he is.
0: Yeah, he's a nice guy.
1: I met him once. 25 years ago.
0: I met him like 25 years ago when like for a couple of minutes, really nice guy walking through the foot when because my wife used to work for the football office at Michigan, and she worked in the office with everybody, and she goes, hey, you can meet Lloyd Carr, because we went back to visit, and she was like, yeah, and he goes, hey, and he goes, where you been, you know, and she goes, oh, I graduated, you know, a couple of years ago. I said, oh, that's great, this is my boyfriend Jason. Hey, how you doing, you coming to the game tomorrow? Yeah, that's great. We walked out and Pam goes, yeah, he didn't remember who I was. I said, okay, that's fine.
1: That's pretty good.
0: Exit out by Fresca, exit Swollen Dome. Jason Smith, Mike Harmon. Coming up next, a story I've been waiting to do all night, and there's going to be a drop that Alex Teichert's going to run from now until eternity. Fox.
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3: Complete domination for 14th ranked USC on Fox TV right now. 3.5 minutes to go. Trojans lead Fresno State 39-0. Until a moment ago, Fresno only had 5 first downs in the game. Mid fourth quarter, 7th ranked Miami leads at Stanford 42-6. Malachi Toney, 11 catches, 229 yards, 3 scores. 10th ranked Oklahoma shut out UTEP 51-0. Michigan State trailed Toledo early in the fourth quarter, but did beat him on FS1 30-20. It's a late night baseball. The Yankees at Padres game is going to the 10th inning, tied at 1. At Dodger Stadium, it's now LA 5-0 over Washington in the top of the 7th. Earlier, Cleveland won a doubleheader, sweeping Detroit. Atlanta a 5-2 win behind Chris Sale at Philadelphia. Houston and Tampa Bay with victories. The Cubs and Shota Imanaga won 6-1 at Miami. I'm Steve DeSager.
4: Jason, you're crazy. You're insane. What do you say?
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9: Hobo.
8: We got Pete Futak stopping by in about 20 minutes. All the big college football news. We react to a huge night that's been owned so far by Malachi Toney and Jaden Maiva. But really quick, we talked to Jason Cole about 40 minutes ago. Pro Football Hall of Fame voter. And as he says, I'm still a Pro Football Hall of Fame voter.
9: Yes.

0: down to about between 25 and 30. There will be no more senior candidates. It was a big change in how to select players to the Pro Football Hall of Fame. And a lot of people think, okay, it's done because of what happened to Bill Belichick last year by him not getting in. But, boy, he spent some fascinating time with us breaking down what the big impact of these changes are going to be. And two of the biggest things he talked about was that, number one, it's going to be impossible to get any senior candidates in now.
1: Mm-hmm.
0: Like Drew Pearson, all the other guys. I was thinking about this today going, boy, if they're eliminating the category, how are they going to get in, right? The senior candidates aren't going to make it in over the current players who were still on the ballot. So all the guys who got in have to think, well, while that was going on, it was great, and we had a chance to get in the Hall of Fame. We did. You're not going to get any senior candidates getting in. And the other part is that one of the reasons that has been officially put out there by decreasing the number of people voting for the Hall of Fame is that they want to get rid of any biases that are out there, right? Because it's clearly some people had biases toward Bill Belichick last year. You have biases towards players. And Jay Cole told us that to get rid of the bias, there should actually be more people voting instead of less, because now just a couple of people with biases could sink
1: That's right.
0: a candidacy.
1: Yeah, right? Otherwise like more, it's just noise, right?
0: Which is why If you have a lot of people, just think about this. Well, the bias, yes, you need the percentage to get people to the Hall of Fame. But overall, if there's bias, if bias is the only thing that's keeping you out, the more voters there are, the less people with bias are going to stand in the way of it. It's not like, well, hey, if you have 10 people voting and 8 people love him and 2 people hate the guy, when you expand it, it's going to go the exact same way. No, it's like,

0: okay, maybe four people out of 30 are going to have a bias, or four people out of 40 are going to have a bias. So if you really want to get rid of the bias, you probably do need more people voting for the Pro Football Hall of Fame. Just some really, really fascinating stuff from him with us last hour on the show.
1: Yeah, more about Porter's history and his love and allegiance to the sanctity of the Pro Football Hall of Fame, the word we love to use here on the show. But yeah, deep dive into all of it. The bias, you know, the simplest way to think about it is, you know, your kids, your grandkids, or your own grades back in the day. If you only had one or two things that were going to account for your grade, guess what? You take one, you're done.
0: Yeah.
1: Whereas if there's a bunch of quizzes, tests, homework, showing up, get your points, whatever else, the more factors, the more numbers that get put in the system, the less of an impact one bad bad night, one bad quiz, one bad test was going to do to tank you. I think it's just a fascinating thing, right? They also say it was under review for 2.5 years. So while Belichick's the obvious, hey, let's ring a bell, and it becomes – you know, something that if you do have the anti-Belichick Patriots and whatever you think of their tenure, then, you know, it gave you ample opportunity to run with it, except if you read paragraph 5 of the article.
0: So, again, find it. The Best Of podcast goes up in a couple hours from now. Again, great stuff from Jason Cole, who still is a Pro Football Hall of Fame voter. The process of how they're going to get down to 28, I believe, is still up for discussion. Yeah. They don't know that yet. He doesn't know. He hasn't gotten a phone call one way or the other. So
1: it should be a reality competition.
0: Yeah, how are you how do we get down to 28 from where we are?
1: You get a rose, or you get a clipboard, or something like that. But I got to say, though, like as he was kind of going through, I'm good, whatever. Like part of me is sitting there going, I don't know. I think I'd be pretty broken up thinking it was all my fault. That Cowboy Bees and eliminating Cowboys from the Hall of Fame.
0: I clearly
1: that it would be all
0: you.
1: My fault.
0: I clearly guarantee you at some point during the day today, when that story came, when he knew that was happening, he thought, oh, all that fun I had about getting rid of the Cowboys out of the Hall of Fame and Jim Porter. Oh, man, is that going to cost me my vote? I don't know, man. I don't know. It's going to be hard.
1: Jerry Bucks and Cowboy Bees and Drew Pearson.
0: Oh, so
1: what a conversation, though. It'll be up in the podcast. Yeah. You really want to listen to it.
0: Yeah, it is fascinating stuff on there. Again, just find it on Twitter at Fox Sports Radio or wherever you get your podcast from. Search our names. You will get it. It goes up in a couple of hours. Now, to the story that I've wanted to talk about all day, because it's just so unbelievably fun, and it's going to bring us a drop that Alex Tyshirt's going to use forever.
1: Oh, okay.
0: 100% forever.
2: Really?
0: Early. Oh, yeah. And I won't even need to. It's one word. I won't even need to tell you. You will know exactly what the word is when you hear it.
2: Okay.
0: Sound good?
2: Okay. I'm in.
0: So here we go. Earlier today, Irina Sabalenka, who made a lot of headlines a couple days ago in her second round match at the U.S. Open by telling people they were asking bad questions in their post-match interview, made headlines today because she briefly paused play to complain to the chair umpire about a very strong smell of marijuana that was wafting into the stadium. Now, to set it up here, she's at her end, and the play is ready to resume, and she decides, you know what, I can smell pot, and I want to go tell the chair umpire to do something about it because it's distracting and it's making its way on the court. So you're going to hear her a little bit, but then you will hear the play-by-play people come in and tell you exactly what Sabalenka is talking about.
3: But I like it when she's got this nice, long, smooth take back and focusing on hitting the target.
4: I don't know if you could hear that at home, but apparently there might be someone smoking a little marijuana somewhere.
0: All right. What's the word Alex Tyshirt's going to use as a drop forever?
2: Let me see here. My guess is
4: marijuana.
0: Yeah, there you go.
1: Survey says stay

0: marijuana.
1: It's a very strong smell of marijuana. Okay. She said it like marriage and wanna. Like TJ, clearly, maybe marriage, you wanna. That's how people now propose. That's what Gen Z and how they do it, TJ.
2: In the post-match press conference, quote, how much of a high are you on over here compared to the other majors? High? The level? Now I can only hear weed stuff.
1: Yeah.
2: And then she goes on to this whole thing about, hey, do what you're going to do, whatever. But talking about the wind, was it inside, was it outside, whatever. But just being
0: marijuana.
1: I was waiting for the person who was actually getting high behind to just yell out, hey, don't narc on me. Don't you play. Don't narc on me. I'm good. I'm all good.
2: Is it having a nice calming effect on you?
1: Ah, boy.
0: Marijuana.
1: Anyway, see, it's already Alex Teicher. We're going to run this thing. We're going to run this as much as we have, what's her name from Obsession, say Stay.
3: Stay!
1: We have to keep a count now between Stay and marijuana.
2: No, those work pretty well together.
1: Marijuana. Yeah.
2: Yeah, we saw this story going earlier, and you and I were forwarding back and forth going, wow, every day, you never know what you're going to get, man.
1: No.
2: You really don't.
1: You know, and two things from this. One, I really like how when she says marijuana, like she wanted this, like she says it like a local newscaster when they have to say things that are really controversial and they don't want you to think that they know anything about it. So they say the word and they kind of mispronounce it or have a little fun with it to make
0: marijuana.
1: The 75-year-old night anchor saying, and when police left the area, they found what has been described as a water bong removed from the premises and furrowed their brow. Like, I don't know what a water bong is. I'm just going to say this and then make big sure I don't know what any of that is. I just want to make sure you know that. And I'm not up for any of that stuff. So water, I don't know what that is.
4: You want to know why I think you're right on this, Jason? Listen how she starts even getting into it. Listen.
0: I'm smoking a little marijuana.
4: She says, and smacks her lips for it. She's so ready. She's like, oh.
2: It's the moment. But think about this week, though. I mean, we've had all these weird legal things and all. But yeah. When it
1: Did you say
2: to,
1: weed legal things? We've had weed legal things?
2: We've weeded through a lot of legal things.
1: All right, very good.
2: TJ. But we have this story today, and earlier this week, it's all about, when the influencers, please sit the hell down. Those lights are distracting. Right? Because you're doing that on the going towards the edge of the section and standing there with all your people in a row and you're carrying these small ring lights that you can get in somehow. And all of a sudden, you've got your own little photo shoot, which was distracting players on the court. Very weird tournament this time around.
1: And sponsored by the Poolin Weed Eater Independence Bowl.
2: Nicely done.
1: TJ. The other thing about it is that I'm really surprised. Look, this is where we are now and how many states, marijuana is legal in. I'm really surprised we don't get more stories like this. We don't get more stuff where, hey, like the waft of pot is so big on the floor or in the stadium where players get it and they want to talk. I don't know. Maybe it does happen more often than we think, and players just don't care. But Sabalenka was like, well, I don't know. I feel weird. I'm the only athlete here, and if I don't say anything, I look weird. So I'm gonna say something now. But I'm surprised that's not something that happens more often in sports. Like this is like the first time we've seen an athlete go, hey, it's just so strong. I mean, come on, I gotta be able to play. I don't want to start moving slow, right? You don't want to get to the changeover and the play by play announcer going, and Sabalenka's decided to open up a big bag of Doritos while she's waiting for the now she's not even going. She's gonna kill that whole bag. Wow, that's a big jumbo size party bag that's a lot of Doritos. I don't know if she's gonna be able to play the rest of the way. No idea.
2: I recognize that smell. That's what I usually use in recovery.
1: Yeah. Usually you rub it in the skin and that's how that, but I mean really
4: it looks she's door dashing a Taco Bell box right now. Looks like she's going with the double fire sauce. That's a good move.
1: it. Guy just walks onto the court like he owns it. Yeah, I got a Taco Bell box for Iron Sabalanka. Who ordered it?
4: Sabalanka? Is there a Sabalanka?
1: Great. I got it right here. Okay, awesome. Thank you. That'll be someone else is going to pay me? All right, fine. Fine. That's absolutely fine.
2: Again, we talk about it all the time, Smith. Every night we're going to see something really wild in this sporting universe.
0: Marijuana.
1: It really would have been nice if she walked out, like, really seized the moment, walked over and said, "Hey, man, there's somebody getting high behind me, man. I don't know who it is. I can't even see, but wow, man, like, it's really pungent." I said pungent. You ever look at your thumb and just stare at it and see the whorls on your fingerprint? And you know the word whorls is really cool, right? Like, everybody's got different fingerprints, man. Your thumb just is so unique, man. It's like the greatest thing you have on your body, man. Yeah. Am I getting eliminated from this tournament, man? It's only the third round, man. I don't know.
2: Hey, I still have to pass a test here, man.
1: Oh yeah! Listen, I'm so failing the post match test.
2: I'm under protest on this. If my test comes back positive.
1: Oh, and look, the world's number one player has been eliminated because of a positive drug test because of secondhand smoke. Like, hey, now that is next level. If that's
2: how about
1: like maybe
2: that?
1: your next opponent. Like is doing that behind you. You hire somebody to do that behind you. I'm gonna win. I'm never gonna beat her the next round. Oh, I know. I'll get a bye and I'll win if I just get somebody just keep blowing smoke on it and maybe it gets in. They test her after and she winds up getting eliminated. Oh, I didn't think about that. Although that kind of sounds like the plot of a Paul Rudd Owen Wilson movie.
2: Probably.
1: Like,
2: that
1: kind of sounds more like
2: that. I was
1: thinking
2: about that, trying to go through the casting in my head right there.
1: Yeah. Like it's Owen Wilson's idea. Paul Rudd tells him it's a bad idea, but he gets caught up in it. Like I think that's how it would go.
2: And it's all a betting scheme for their favorite player to get over.
1: Oh, I like that. Yeah. No, I like that. That's good. I like that a lot.
2: She doesn't have to lose. She just has to be eliminated.
1: Yeah.
2: And here's how we do it.
1: That would be fantastic. Oh, my God. That would be great. Oh, and the player would be Janelle James from Abbott Elementary.
2: Ooh, I like that.
1: She would be the best. She's probably the funniest actress on TV right now. I mean, I don't even think it's close between her and anybody else.
2: Top five rankings.
1: I'd love to see it. That would be an awesome, like, she's the big star tennis player, and she keeps getting buys all the way through. Oh, that'd be great. Wait, that's a movie. Hang on, let me write that down.
2: I know. I've already written it down.
1: I can't write down who to – I gotta find out who Paul Rudd and Owen Wilson's agent is, okay? Hang on a second. Quiet, numbskulls. I'm broadcasting here. All right, we got it. All right, exit out by the Fresca, exit Swollen Dome. Jason Smith, Mike Harmon, live from the Fox Sports Radio studios. Coming up next, we have already had a couple – of Heisman statements tonight in college football.
4: How high, man?
1: Oh, so high, man. Like, just so, like, you see a punt go really high, man.
4: Yeah.
1: That, like, as high as a punt goes, man.
4: Yeah.
1: I mean, like, a big Ray Guy punt, man. Like, not like one of those, like, you know, nickel and dime punts. Oh, I said nickel, man.
4: I love nickel bags, man.
1: Yeah, no.
2: You're hey, guy.
1: You love nickel back, man? Is
4: hey,
1: that
4: man.
1: What you said? Wow.
4: No, I'm confused, man. I thought Ford's a car. When did Stan ride Ford, man?
1: Oh, hey, Stan. Why are you so mad, Stan?
4: How did Stan Ford that?
1: We got that coming up next. Jason and Mike, Fox Sports Radio.
0: Marijuana.
1: Well, the wait is over. 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
13: A great appetizer night for what we're going to see tomorrow, the first big full day of the college football season. Two players tonight decided, hey, don't forget about us for the Heisman vote. Number one, Malachi Toney for Miami tonight against Stanford in a 45-6 win. 11 catches for 229 yards and 3 touchdowns. And this was basically, most of this was done in the first 3 quarters. Are we sure that he's not the best wide receiver in college football? I know, look, Jeremiah Smith is terrific. He's everything you want from a wide receiver. Look, Ohio State's wide receiver room has been incredible the past decade. But you watch Malachi Toney, and I know he's 5'11", but the guy, I mean, when he bursts onto the scene at 18 years old and does what he does last year and now follows things up here, you watch his route running, his quick twitch ability, his separation, like there's nothing the guy can't do. He might almost be uncoverable when you get to the NFL if he winds up being a slot guy that you can't get close to. Like, watching him tonight, I'm saying to myself, this might be the best wide receiver in college football.
15: Think about Tom Brady working with him in the slot.
13: Man, I'll tell you. Joining us now on the hotline, nobody better to have this debate with than the owner, editor, proprietor of collegefootballnews.com, your one-stop shopping for everything college football, all the picks, all the prognostications. It is Pete Futak. Pete, what's happening, man?
16: So you're saying he's like another Travis Hunter for the NFL? Who I still refuse to acknowledge his Heisman win, but like he's awesome, of course. But this, the thing about Malachi Toney is this is a big debate, which I think we're all missing here in the whole stuff that's going on with the rest of the world of college sports right now. The real ridiculousness of this is that Jeremiah Smith is not a New York Jet right now. That like the whole 3 years out of high school thing. That is such a ridiculous rule, because if he's good enough to go to the league, go to the league. And it's the NFL's way of making college football the minor leagues, so the NFL does not have to develop the talent. But, like, Malachi Toney, he's going to have to play again next year of college football. I'd tell him to sit out because why get hurt? But, like, he's only 2 years out of high school. He can't go to the NFL draft. Neither can JKS, the Cal quarterback. You know, so, like, it's just ridiculous that these guys are this good and this talented and they're still stuck in college when they should be playing the NFL right now, just like Jeremiah Smith should be right now.
15: Pete, you go find the judge that wears the colors of that guy's rival.
16: Apparently so. Yeah.
15: And he'll sign the papers to get him to the NFL. We'll go back the other way.
16: It's I don't know why this has never been touched. I think it's because everyone likes the idea that, oh, you make these guys aren't developed yet. Well, they sure as shoot look like they're developed into, you know, great college football players. And so it's just a ridiculous part of this whole mess that we're in terms of what is a professional, what isn't a professional. Malachi Toney's probably getting a few minutes.

0: Bill to play at Miami right now, but not a professional. He's not a professional athlete, but yet he's still in college. It's just a lot of weird stuff happening. But on the field, yeah, Stanford's having a rough time right now, but he really looks good. He's a very, very good football player.
1: Well, the other guy making a statement tonight, Pete, through 2 weeks now, Jaden Maiva of USC, 5 touchdowns and 6 incomplete passes. Not a bad start for USC.
0: And look who they lost. You lose the Biletnikoff Award winner. You lose, you know, Lane. You lose Lemon. You lose, you know, all that talent from last year's receiving corps. And I know everyone wanted to talk about, ha-ha, there were like 5 people showed up to watch him play San Jose State in 194-degree heat and, you know, all that kind of stuff. But Fresno State's good. That is a good, it's a good coach team. They did it. That team could end up winning the Pac-12 title. That's not anybody that they just ripped apart without even thinking hard. But, boy, that's the team I'm looking for. Gary Patterson, defensive coordinator, he obviously heard it after the fourth quarter against San Jose State, and they're like, nope, we're not doing that again. And so they just came out, and they pitched a gem tonight. And you're right, Maiva, he's been, you know, UNLV and now USC, he is looking all the part, every bit as good as any quarterback can possibly look this early in the season.
2: Pete, we also had Oklahoma in action. Pat Fitzgerald makes his Sparty debut. How many monitors in the FUTECH household?
0: Oh, you know, now I have a kid who goes to Michigan State. So, and there was another part of my household who, for some reason, wanted to see really, really old women's tennis players play. So we had to. I tried to get the, you know, the whole, you know, thing. We have 4 things on the screen, the multi-view thing going. That I lost that battle. So I did go into the home office and had like a bunch going on at once. But that's that time of year. There's a lot of fun stuff happening at once right now. And, you know, tomorrow, even though there aren't a lot of great matchups, but there's some fun stuff happening out there. And it's that time of year where finally, for all the off-the-field stuff that's going on and the dumbest offseason in the history of college football, it's just nice that they're actually, like, kicking the ball off and, like, blocking and tackling again.
1: Well, tomorrow's where the dumb stuff meets the field because the marquee game of the day is LSU and Clemson, especially with all the drama this week of the players coming back from the NFL, a late injunction earlier this week that's allowing LSU to get a couple of players back. However, as of tonight, they're not added to the roster. And honestly, just thinking about it, I can't believe they will be and any of these players coming back, like Indiana's going to get a couple of people back. Like, I can't believe that's going to happen because I don't think any team wants to run the risk of, well, we're playing them now, but later on in the season, another decision comes down. And because these players played, they're ineligible. You're going to lose a win. I think there's too much unknown for these guys to actually play until this gets adjudicated a little bit more.
0: Meanwhile, the entire Illinois basketball team got to the Final Four with 47-year-old professional old dudes from Eastern Europe.
2: True.
0: Like, like Tommy Castellanos, the quarterback who was at Boston College, he gets $800,000 to go to Florida State. All right, done there. He gets $800,000-ish, at least something like that, reportedly, to go to Texas Tech to be the backup. Or maybe even push for the starter if Will Hammond's not great. You know, but he's not a professional. He's an amateur athlete who is making, you know, almost $2 million over the last couple of years. But we're arguing over a couple guys who basically, you know, had a cup of coffee and a, you know, a training camp. Like, the hypocrisy to all this is ridiculous. And I get it. It's unseemly. You don't want NFL guys coming back. I keep making the joke where, God, it was like 15 years ago where I did an April Fool's thing. It said there was some sort of weird glitch where Herschel Walker still had eligibility because he left a year early for the USFL, so it didn't count. He was going to come back to Georgia. Well, sure as shoot, he can still do that technically. I mean, if he still has eligibility. I mean, it's just ridiculous. I get it. But and the other side of this thing, too, is, I give it up for Lane Kiffin. I mean, for all the Lane Kiffin-ness of it, why isn't your coach trying to go out there and get every possible great player he can get? You know, push as many boundaries as possible. Because it is murky. I'm not a lawyer, but there's smarter people than I, me. That's why I'm not smart. They don't know at least one that is. That basically said, like, look, you can't just say, Well, you're making a

0: rule where if you sign an NFL rule, you're ineligible. It doesn't really work like that when you've got parts of this puzzle that involve lots and lots and lots of money. So these guys could still be college students. They still have eligibility remaining technically, but because they went to the Cleveland Browns and New Orleans State training camp and got whacked instead of, I don't know, you know, serving drinks at an Applebee's, they can't play in college football again. Meanwhile, again, all these guys are moving around and getting paychecks from, you know, different schools and new NIL money. And, okay, we're all supposed to just be, you know, good with it. So it's all ridiculous. Meanwhile, you know, again, Malachi Toney should be in the NFL right now. And forget the rest of the season. Go be in the NFL right now, Malachi Toney.
1: All right, we got plenty of time to talk about all the other litigation and chaos and investigations, Pete. One other game has your rapt attention for tomorrow beyond the obvious LSU-Clemson game?
0: Yeah, there aren't a lot of obvious out there because this has been pretty chalky so far. We got a lot of FBS over FCS blowouts happening, mm-hmm. and you know, you're just getting out there, getting tuned up. Okay, it's fine. I want to see Baylor versus Auburn. Last year's game kind of flew under the radar because they were both awful. But that was a wild shootout where you had Auburn, who ran for over 350 yards. You had Baylor throw for over 450. And now Auburn has the Alex Golish offense from South Florida. So it's going to go 1,000 miles an hour. Baylor's got DJ Lagway, the Florida quarterback and real NFL prospect. He's now slinging it for Baylor. This should be a wild back-and-forth firefight. This is going to be we haven't really had this yet so far where we've had just like a 45-42 last team with the ball wins this. I think that's what this is going to be.
2: He's on Twitter, at Pete Futek. That is at Pete Futek. CollegeFootballNews.com, your one-stop shopping for everything college football. The picks, the prognostications, the analysis. Pete Futek has them all. Pete, welcome back. Another season ready to go. Thanks so much, as always.
0: Is Steve Angeli in the NFL yet? Is he able to go, or is he going to come back?
2: Let Steve get through the game tomorrow. Okay, let's let him get through that.
0: We're good.
1: See you, Pete. Over under for that game. Auburn, Baylor, 59.5.
2: I'll tell you. What do you like on that one?
1: Over.
2: Over? I'll tell you two games I like the over on, right, for tomorrow.
1: Yeah.
2: I love the over on Indiana, North Texas, because the spread is 40.5 and the over-under is only 56. And the other one I love is Ohio State, Ball State, where the over-under is 56 and Ohio State's a 50-point favorite. So, like, I mean, really, I mean, that's too close to me. So you're talking about a couple of games where I like the over. Again, week one is impossible to predict. So I like to look at stuff like the over-unders and, like, the over for those two games for Ohio State, Ball State, because they're so close. Give me the over for Ohio State. Give me the over for Indiana over North Texas, 150%.
1: And now that I have a real rooting interest in it, can't wait to watch Oregon and Boise State.
2: Tell you, speaking of those picks, the wait is over. Football's here, and so is DraftKings. 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
3: Guys, the game on FS1 tonight had Michigan State hosting Toledo, and as they start the Pat Fitzgerald era of him on the sidelines for the Spartans, Michigan State was paying Toledo a $1.3 million guarantee for this matchup tonight. And the Spartans trailed at home early in the fourth quarter.
1: Yeah.
3: Michigan State did eventually win 30-20. Spartans on field goals 5-for-6. They had a time of possession of, just 43 minutes out of the 60. Toledo's offense, 10 drives, 10 first downs. But nervous time there for a bit early in the fourth. Number 7, Miami now has Darian Mensah, ex of Duke, at quarterback. He's making a chunk of change and earned it with 5 touchdown passes at Stanford tonight. 45-6 Hurricanes the final. Mensah 26 of 29 through the air, 396 yards. The game on Fox TV was at 14th ranked USC, and since you asked, paid attendance was 53,000. Fresno State, until its final drive, had only 56 yards of offense. SC shut them out 39-0. The Trojans as a team passing 29 of 31 tonight, 412 yards and 3 TDs.
2: And I love how at the end when they clinched the shutout, like they were all mobbing Gary Patterson, like, yeah, we did it, we did it.
3: It's
2: we
3: like they the just shutout. Clinched the conference title or something. They haven't even started conference play. Can we just mention at the end of this month, Oregon, ranked number 2, is going to be at USC. And at the end of next month, Ohio State, ranked number 1, is going to be at USC. 10-

0: 44-6 early in the fourth. And Kansas at home never punted and won 51-6 over LIU Brooklyn. Over 600 yards of offense for the Jayhawks. Most teams open the season on Saturday. There are three college games this Sunday of the holiday weekend. WNBA Commissioner Kathy Engelbert will retire at the end of this year. Team USA won its opener at the Women's Basketball World Cup, 94-61 over China. Caitlin Clark off the bench, 14 points, 11 assists, no turnover. And yes, China was missing one of its WNBA players who plays for Dallas. Li Yeru said, yeah, the replacement passport, still missing. Lost in the mail.
1: Oh, boy.
0: 6'7", leading scorer at the Olympics for China 2 years ago. Not participating for China in this game or apparently the tournament in Berlin. As for late-night baseball, the Dodgers' lead is now 5-1 over the Nationals in the top of the ninth. Another great outing for Blake Snell in L.A. Six scoreless innings, seven strikeouts. And the A's are holding on 7-5 at Seattle in the bottom of the eighth. San Diego beat the Yankees with a two-run homer, bottom of the 10th, 3-2 the final. St. Louis with a three-run homer, top of the ninth, won at Colorado 7-6. The Rockies have the worst record in the National League, 54-87. Victories for Toronto and Tampa Bay, wins for Houston and Boston. Cubs and the White Sox each won tonight. Atlanta and Chris Sale won at Philadelphia, beating Christopher Sanchez 5-2. Braves have won 9 of 11. Milwaukee won again, 10-7 at Cincinnati. Brewers with the best record in the majors, 88-54. And Cleveland with two walk-offs today, one during the day, one at night, sweeping a doubleheader over Detroit, 7-6, and then in 10 innings, 4-3. Back to you.
2: Thank you, Steve-O. Jason Smith, Mike Harmon, live from the Fox Sports Radio Studios. Coming up next, we have a basketball story that broke earlier today that is going to take you really by surprise when you hear what we have to say about it. That's next right here. 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
1: Hobo.
0: And it's not often you get a commissioner trolling her sport, yet that's exactly what happened today. One of the biggest stories, we'll get into it next hour, FIBA World Championships, World Cup. The United States women start off today with a big win over China. Game started at 5:15 in the morning Pacific Coast time, 8:15 on the East Coast. Okay. They play, and it's an incredible day for them. Like, if you watch the game, everything good about the sport, about the W, is on display. The players all getting along. The way Caitlin Clark made the offense just hum. Everybody looked good. All the players think hate each other. They're all hanging out with each other, looking like they're enjoying playing with each other. It's fantastic.
2: They're all WWE performers. Right? It's kayfabe.
0: And then right after, WNBA Commissioner Kathy Engelbert announces she's retiring at the end of this year. Okay? Now, we've talked a lot about this, and look, we were the one, you know, that told you months and months and months ago, she's got to go. She is an A to B commissioner. She is not a B to C commissioner. The W needs their own David Stern. They need somebody to come in that's got the vision to take the, hey, we have this influx of the best players we've ever had, most watchable players. Let's get to the next level, right? Stern comes in, Magic, Larry, Michael, boom, and off goes the NBA. They need that now. We have Caitlin, we have Olivia Miles, we have Asia, we have Paige. Let's go. So we know they needed them. Kathy Engelbert has been useless with any sort of controversy involving the W. She has been silent when it comes to how games are officiated, to what is said about the sport off the court. She's silent. She's awful. She had to go. And you've heard a lot of WNBA players not big fans of Kathy Engelbert, right? Sophie Cunningham has made statements. Other players have made statements. You know they don't like her. I can't help but think that today this was a troll of the players of the league by their own commissioner, which sounds insane, but what else could it be, right? Kathy Engelbert could announce her retirement at any time. Doesn't need to be today. Could be any time. I'm retiring at the end of the year. We have 14 days, no WNBA games. We come back. We have the rest of the regular season. We have all kinds of stuff. She could announce it at any time, but she announces today. Why? Two reasons. One, the smaller one, I'll announce my retirement. The players that don't like me will rejoice, but there will be less coverage of it because all the best players, or almost all of them, are in Berlin, right? Where there's no interviews going on. There's no media sessions because teams are at practice. These players are in Berlin. They're concentrating on winning there. So again, we don't have to worry about that. People still say what they want to say, but it's not going to be as big a deal because everybody is scattered away and the best players are halfway across the world. But the other thing is, you announce it right after a big

0: come together moment for USA basketball, for the entire W, where all the players look like they get along. Nope. Now I'm telling you, I am retiring. I am taking away from the moment that they had today beating China for the first game in their tournament. Now, she's got to pick her spot, because if she retires on the day of the final game or during the WNBA playoffs, yeah, it kind of gets pushed to the side because the games are that much bigger. But this was the moment where she could say, okay, yeah, they're all out there playing together. They think there's going to be great headlines. Now I'm going to announce my retirement. Now, you don't like me, blank you. Okay, you said bad things about me. Now I'm going to take away from your spotlight by announcing I am retiring at the end of the season. I can't help but think this is Kathy Engelbert trolling the WNBA with what she had to say today, because she could have done this at any time, Mike.
1: Well, but there's no media response, right? As you say, everybody's on vacation. Are you chasing down players for a quote on it? Not necessarily. Many of them have been public, like you said, with Cunningham. Go to Asia Wilson. Yeah, what's your relationship with the commissioner? I like when she shows up to hand me trophies. That's all. That's my relationship with her. Okay, that's your going to be five-time MVP, and you're not, you know, leaning on her for, hey, what she's seen in the growth, changes of the league, just seems feeble. At best. But you got week one of college football. And for Adam Silver, it's also the, all right, time to push a little bit, because we got a lot of back page of the fish wrap that goes all the way back to the front page stories involving the NBA. You can take this one. So everybody can take their turns dancing around you leaving. So I think there's some of that comes into play with this. Because remember, Pablo Torre keeps finding out as well. But for the WNBA, yeah, I mean, I think for Engelbert, there's got to be a little bit of that. But it's not like she's going to get a bunch of glowing exit headlines in any of it, right? So, you know, where's the win there?
0: Yeah, I mean, there's again, she could have announced it at any time. But I'm going to pick today right after they play a game. Really? Like, that's you're going to do it? Really? Could have done it anytime. Could have done it Monday, Labor Day, when no one's paying attention. If you know what? Could have done it. No, I'm going to do it now. I'm trolling my own sport. That is, wow, that is next level, man. Exit out by Fresca, exit Swollen Dome. Jason Smith, Mike Harmon coming up next. Hey, big breaking news out of college football, Fox.
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14: Coming up, college football on a wide scale Saturday. Most teams open tomorrow. There were a few games tonight. USC shut out Fresno State 39-0. Oklahoma shut out UTEP 51-0. Seventh-ranked Miami, a winner at Stanford 45-6. Darian Mensa with 5 touchdown passes. He was 26 of 29 through the air, 396 yards. The Pro Football Hall of Fame is changing its voting rules. A separate seniors category is out, and there will only be 25 voters now, not 50. The Rams say they're bringing their whole team to Australia for next week's opener, including Aaron Donald. WNBA Commissioner Kathy Engelbert will retire at the end of this year. Team USA won its opener at the Women's Basketball World Cup today, 94-61 over China. The Sacramento Kings signed Ben Simmons to a one-year deal. Baseball, Dodgers and Braves each won. Padres won on a 10th inning homer over the Yankees. I'm Steve DeSager.
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19: Really fun Friday night ahead of the full slate tomorrow, week one of college football. Talked a lot about Malachi Toney tonight, 11 catches, 142 yards, his 3 touchdowns. Maybe he's the best wide receiver in college football. Remember, he's only 13 years old.
24: Yeah.
19: He's fantastic.
24: He's a wee lad.
19: He's got 8 more years before he's eligible for the NFL draft. He is absolutely fantastic. But maybe a bigger story tonight, because I know I shouldn't do this, but I'm sort of buying in on what we saw tonight between USC and Fresno State. What kind of night did Jaden Maiva have, USC quarterback? Well, he had this kind of night.
25: There's a 3rd and goal. Protected. He evades to the end zone. A wide open man. Chinook Hines. Welcome to 2026. Touchdown, USC.
26: Another one.
25: He's in blocking as Maiva has a wide open Trent Mosley. After a big debut last week, he cuts back inside. The encore, just as sweet for Trent Mosley.
26: And another one.
25: Well, another first down for USC. Out to the flat, and Mosley is he in?

0: swing.
1: Another one.
2: Tom Moore than at Indianapolis.
0: Oh, come on, man. Play here.
3: And Sanchez gets hit. The ball is loose, and it's alive.
4: The return of football, baby. Way to go, Tight Shirt.
0: Fox on the call. Trent Mosley, 4 for 104, a couple of touchdowns. Dixon Wyatt also had 6 for 102. But Maiva tonight, 23 of 25 for 349 and 3 touchdowns. In 2 games so far, he has thrown 5 touchdowns and 6 incomplete passes. Okay? He's lower on the odds, but he's on the board for the Heisman Trophy. This is the kind of year he's going to have. USC's offense is loaded. Even though they replaced wide receivers from last year, as you can see, it doesn't matter. You know, USC is kind of a little bit like Ohio State, maybe like Ohio State light with their wide receiver room. But the bigger thing to me, right, Maiva's big deal, USC wins, again, 39-0 is your final. And you saw the reaction following the game when it was – when they knew when they clinched that it was going to be a shutout,
4: mm-hmm.
0: and how the players mobbed Gary Patterson, their new defensive coordinator who was there. And he looked like the head coach, right? It's like
4: Buddy Ryan.
0: Bears, yeah. It's like when the Bears, 85 Bears. Yeah. Dick is the coach. Yeah. But they carried Buddy Ryan off the field, right? Like the reaction to Gary Patterson was fantastic. And all we have said about USC is that your defense just has to be better. It doesn't have to be top of college football. Not to be one of the best defense, but it has to be better than last year. It has to be good enough. And as we heard from Pete Futak last hour, this is not a bad Fresno State team. This is a Fresno State team that can potentially, you know, win the Big 12. Like, this is a pretty good Fresno State team, and USC made them look like they shouldn't even be on the same field with them. I know I shouldn't buy in, but man, I'll tell you what, this might wind up being Lincoln Riley's best overall team because it feels like they have everything in place. He's had great offensive players before, right? He's had Biletnikoff winners. He's had Caleb Williams, but he's never had a defense. Right? Defense has always let him down. Now he's got the right DC, and maybe the defense is really good, you know, judging by what they did tonight. You know, last week they were great in the first half. Obviously, when you win a game, when you're winning like 24-0, and you're able to kind of just, we allowed 26 to San Jose State late. Okay, you know that there's a message out there, and to be able to finish tonight, and they absolutely finished. And in a year where, hey, there's a lot of questions in the Big Ten outside of Ohio State, right? You know, Ohio State's at the top, and Oregon's very good, but there's going to be 3, maybe 4 playoff teams out of that conference, and this might be USC's year. Like I feel like I'm falling for it again, but honestly, this might be the best USC team that Lincoln Riley has had when you talk about what he's got offensively and defensively. I'm buying back in on USC.
4: The thing I love watching this game, and you talk about Patterson getting the love at the end of it, but watching the full 60 and just the way they're flying around. Now, again, San Jose State, 7.5, I think, is their over-under for the win total. Pete Futak, maybe looking to go beyond that. Okay, cool. San Jose State the week before, they bludgeoned them for a half. Sat a bunch of people down, and remember, it was hot. It was hot.
0: Mm-hmm.
4: And there's nobody there, so, I mean, you know, you're not motivated to – no, I'm just kidding. But you look at their schedule coming up, right? You got the Louisiana Raging Cajuns on the board. Then you got the soon-to-be-relegated Rutgers – squad before that end of the month 9/26 game against Oregon, right? There is your big test.
0: Well, you have a gauntlet there. You have Oregon, Washington, Penn State, and then later on you have Ohio State and Indiana. Like, they're going to earn their way through. Like, it's not going to be, hey, we got an easy schedule. No, they're going to earn their way through.
4: No, that's just it, right? You got 2 blocks that go through, and then that back end when you get to Halloween and mid-November, you do have the bye week before you face Indiana to get yourself healthy, etc. But we're looking at the defensive front and the speed there. The offensive line, they're mauling guys, right? He's got all day to set up. There's nothing to do other than watch a little bit of the tape and just see how clean that pocket is and how he's able to just distribute, right? Giving his guys time to get out of their breaks, time to create separation, and it is – right now a master's class. Now you got to keep those front five healthy. And obviously on the defensive side, you got Brian Urlacher's kid running around, terrorizing dude at the back of the end zone and chasing him out like he was so much of an Orlovsky back there. But all of that to say that you know that he can coach offense. That's never been a question. It's like you finally actually put resources and personnel and recruited to go play Big Ten, big boy football. Hurrah. So exciting times. That means more asses and seats. If you want to go to that game against Oregon, get in on resale is 121, and that's sitting in the last couple of rows in the 500 sections.
0: Mm. Telling you, man, buying back in on US. Tough schedule. Tough.
4: Now, if they have a setback, though, buddy, like he can't go back to the mealy mouth the way he's approached things at the podium these last couple of years.
0: We're only 11 plays away from being undefeated my entire run at USC.
4: 11-3, 8-5, 6-7, 8-5, yet you're one play away. Come on, man.
0: Exit out by DeFresca, exit Swollen Dome, the Jason Smith Show with my best friend Mike Harmon. More college football right now as we have breaking news as we are ahead of the games tomorrow. All the attention the last few days on the players coming back from the NFL, LSU welcoming a couple of them with open arms. Are they ready to play tomorrow against Clemson? Special delivery Steve DeSager has the update on this right now with breaking news. Steve-O.
5: The answer, in short, is no, because they barely practice these two, even though they know Lane Kiffin and were his Ole Miss players and said in the court case this week, yeah, we intend to play for Kiffin at LSU. For his debut season, the first game, LSU hosting Clemson tomorrow night, will not have tight end Daquan Wright or defensive tackle Xavien Harris, the two who were cleared this week to return after brief stints in the NFL to college football. LSU, it's reported tonight, has not added those two to the roster for the season opener. That doesn't mean they can't be added to the roster sometime later in the season. We're not going to see them on the field, certainly, tomorrow night.
0: Thank you, Steve-O. Now, look, with these two guys coming in, I'm going to maintain what I said when the first time that they were allowed to go back to school, before the 17 or 18 injunctions going back and forth, saying, oh, they can play. No, they can't play. They can play. No, they can't play. There's an injunction now that's allowing them to play. And LSU is at the forefront of this because Lane Kiffin has said, we'll take all the guys, we're recruiting them, we'll take them, we're coming back. I'm the bad boy of college football. Yes, that's me in a denim jacket smoking a cigarette outside the school. Hey, everybody, I'm the cool guy. Who wants to go watch Metallica videos? but it's an injunction that allows them to play now. You have no idea how this is going to be ruled on when there's a final ruling, and who knows, there may not be a final ruling, but there is going to be some sort of final ruling for this season. If you play the guys, right, if you play right, you play a couple of guys, and then midway through the season, no, these players cannot come back, and if you use them, they're ineligible, right? I'm using the doom and gloom scenario, but It's happened like this before, and then all of a sudden, LSU's got to vacate a win because they use this player. Like, as much as these guys are back, this is probably what it's going to be. Whatever schools, like LSU, are going to take the players back, they will practice with them for a while, and they will wait to be put in a game until the teams and schools are absolutely certain they are cleared to play. They're going to wait for some final ruling because still college football doesn't like it. They're looking to try to put something together that bans these players from playing. I don't know how long it would take to have something official. I don't know. Maybe it's the threat of SEC teams saying, if you play these guys, LSU, we're not going to play you in the game. We'll take a forfeit, or we'll bluff you on your way to a potential forfeit. So I don't think these guys are going to play until we get the final answer. Like right now, okay, they're eligible. So they'll be at practice. They'll work their way back in. But unless there's a big decision that says, yes, they're all clear, there's no ramifications if you use them, they're clear to play, all the players are clear to play, that's when we'll see them play. But it's not going to happen until then.
4: Yeah, we had the statement from the Clemson side of things that while they come, Dabo's used the word embarrassing a lot to describe the state of college football, and we know his thoughts on transfers and NIL and everything else. But in this case, he encapsulates it pretty well with that one word. But that they weren't going to do anything. All right, game goes on, not played under protest or whatever else. But yeah, the question is, what's the final judge? Does this have to go find its way through the courts and up through the Supreme Court? I think we have other things to deal with, but it's the idea that you're going to find a friendly judge that, you know, has some sheepskin on the wall somewhere, right? That's the kind of the game we're playing right now. But Lane Kiffin, he's at odds with his administration. That's how divisive this is. Like, he's pleading his case, and I can't fault him entirely, you know, trying to be the bad boy and just saying, well, if there's a rule that we can take and maybe a guy that's a shade better at tight end gives us a better chance, I'm fighting for my, you know, reclamation of my career on this next step, right? Because even with a great year last year, how much did he get bashed on his way out the door? Because he didn't coach in the playoffs, right?
0: Yeah.
4: So, you're right. So he's a guy that is like, nothing I do is right. So forget it. Why not do this as well? So, yeah, I would suspect you're right, though. They'll be in those sweats like they wore to court, put a helmet on them a couple of days a week, but you're not seeing the field because who knows how that gets handled because it's all been so ham-handed anyway.
0: Yeah, I mean, look, it's again, this is because college football has no rules.
4: That's right.
0: Like, how great would it be to have a commissioner that could say, okay, yes, you're allowed to play. No, you're not allowed to play. Oh, no, they can practice, but they can't play. We're going to figure this out. But there's no rules, right? Like maybe at some point, something is going to happen that's going to make the entire sport throw the emergency brake because it's been running out of control for the past few years. Whatever the Big Ten and the SEC want, that's wind up what happens. We got the NIL. We have transfer. We have all kinds of craziness. Eventually, if it goes unchecked, the Big Ten and the SEC will have their own conference together in the next few years. That'll happen 100%. I don't know what it is. I can't believe that this is it, that it's going to be players coming back from the NFL that's going to say, all right, we need to get our house in order. We need a commissioner. We need somebody to make these decisions. But this seems like it's the only decision that everybody in college football besides LSU wants. Like, and there's nobody else that doesn't want this. But everybody else in college, no, we shouldn't come back and do this. Okay, so this is the thing that's going to tell them we need a commissioner?
4: Well, but at least outwardly, LSU doesn't want it either. But you've got Lane Kiffin and the football people that do. But is he like smarter than the rest of us? And he knows that in the end he'll be hailed a hero because this is the thing that unites everybody. Everybody's got a common enemy. It's him.
0: Exit out by DeFresca, exit Swollen Dome, the Jason Smith Show with my best friend Mike Harmon live from the Fox Sports Radio studios. So again, not playing tomorrow, so there will be a game. Right?
4: There will be a game.
0: We're going to get a game between LSU and Clemson. It's absolutely happening. Coming up next, yes, we got more big stuff on Caitlin Clark to get to, but we thought today was going to be some crazy-ass story involving the Dodgers and President Trump and what was happening next. What was Pablo Torre going to find out next? What he actually found out was kind of a dud. That's next. Jason and Mike, Fox Sports Radio.
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1: Another one.
0: Today, we were supposed to find out what Pablo Torre was finding out next. The Bob Woodward and Carl Bernstein of the sports realm.
2: Yep.
0: Was debuting what his next big thing he was finding out would be, fresh off of his dismantling of the Clippers and the penalty the Clippers are paying with draft picks and suspensions for Steve Ballmer and front office members for circumventing the salary cap with Kawhi Leonard's contract. Last night, he tweeted out a teaser for what was coming today. And the picture was of Mark Walter and the Dodgers at the White House giving President Trump a Dodger jersey. Okay, so what was it? I said, oh, Trump's buying the Dodgers. He's finally found a seller. I'm going to sell the team because I'm in trouble with the SEC, man. I'm in trouble. When Variety had a bit of a description of what was going to be found out today, it seemed very confusing. In fact, Pablo Torre put out a statement saying that, hey, I hope when people see this tomorrow, they're willing to take something to the effect that they're willing to take a journey to figure out something that, you know, this really big story. Go on this journey with me. And when he said that, I said, oh, man, this thing is going to be so incredibly complicated. And sure enough, it is. When the Cliff Notes version of something is complicated, you can't follow, you know it's complicated. This story today, quite honestly, it landed with a thud because it wasn't, again, it's not the getting through it is going to be difficult. And I'll take you through the most simple explanation I can. But like this was like when ESPN put out the Last Dance series, and it was such a big deal during COVID and Jordan with the iPad and taking things personally. Hey, the next one we got, everybody's going to love you. Big deal. It's going to be Lance Armstrong. And no one cared, right? Well, it's Lance. I don't really like Lance. But they thought that was going to be the big follow-up, and it fell with a thud. This is kind of the follow-up to The Last Dance with Lance Armstrong. This is the follow-up to Kawhi Leonard. It's a thud. Now, why? Well, the Kawhi thing was new. We'd never seen anything like it before. A team giving a guy a fake job to make sure he gets more money so they could pay him less and put better players around him in the NBA. Whoa, that is next level stuff. It's a superstar player. It's a big franchise in LA. This is what this story is about. And again, I'm going to give you the most simple explanation because it's really inside baseball. It is so complex. Again, you could listen to the podcast and then you could read what the different blogs are summing it up, and even those reactions. That's what I mean. When you read those, you actually go, okay, I really don't understand what's going on here. But basically, it's this. Now, you know Mark Walter, owner of the Dodgers, is in trouble for insurance fraud, right? Where he made all his money, insurance companies. He sold the Lakers. He's selling his stakes in Chelsea. He even wanted to sell the Dodgers TV deal, which was like the most lucrative TV deal in the history of the world. I need money. I need money, right? Because he's in trouble with the government, being investigated for insurance fraud. He may have to pay a lot of penalties, right? We know this. Okay, so there's your background going in. Basically, when he bought the team, Magic Johnson loaned him, gave him a lot of money, gave him almost $400 million. And now this insurance fraud scam that, or this insurance fraud scandal rather, that he's being investigated for, now involves Mark Walter. It involves Magic Johnson, and potentially President Trump, because as Pablo Torre insinuates, is that hey, Mark Walter was there, you know, to try to get President Trump to help him out with this situation, because you know Trump in big business. We've seen stuff like this happen over the course of the past 8 years. So that's basically the story, that Mark Walter bought the Dodgers. Magic Johnson gave him a lot of money. Now they're both caught up in this insurance fraud scam. How much insurance fraud was there? And they're hoping that Trump would be able to bail them out. This is where the story is. And this story is, quite frankly, not that interesting. Number one, it's a problem that billionaires are having with money, which already is a turnoff. Like, what do I care about billionaires' money and how much they're at with this, right? I don't really care. Oh, here's the money and here's this and here's that. The only way this story gets interesting is if Walter has to sell the Dodgers, or Magic Johnson has to go to prison, which, according to Pablo Torre, and this thing is a possibility that both Mark Walter and Magic Johnson could at the end face prison time if they're found guilty in this insurance fraud scandal that's going on. That's where this gets interesting, where people will start buying in. Outside of that, no one's going to. The problems of billionaires, nobody cares, right? And with President Trump, we get stories like this all the time, right? So

0: it's not like this is something that cuts through. Whoa, the president's, no, the president's involved in everything, right? He is involved in everything. So it's not like this cuts through, like it's something I really want to pay attention to. Like, I get that they, the sexiness of it is, it's the president, it's the Dodgers, it's Magic Johnson, right? I understand. But overall, the story is very, very complex. It's not something that's easy to follow, and it's not something that people are going to continue to follow unless one of those two things happens. The Dodgers have to go up for sale because Walter is in a lot of trouble, and all this money and all this penalty he's going to have to pay, or he and or Magic Johnson could face prison time because of this. That's what would make this something that people will follow. Outside of that, this is going to be that story that, yeah, we're going to see it covered in the blogs once in a while. People will maybe kind of follow it a little bit, but not really. But over the impact of this story, you could already tell it's landed with a thud.
1: Yeah, it's very deep, and it's like taking your favorite legal shows, mashing them with something on big business without the sexiness of, you know, family turmoil like Succession, right? I mean, we got none of that. Or guys in the legal realm fighting and making fun of each other like the guys in Suits. We just don't have it, right? There's a lot of depth to it in terms of $350 million here, there. Some of it's interesting for, I think, the casual fan, you know, especially if you're one shouting from the rooftops about how the Dodgers ruined baseball these last 12 years. Certainly in the last year, it's gotten louder and louder, even though Kyle Tucker's been terrible. And Tarek Skubal's been okay. Hasn't been great. Blake Snell was fantastic again tonight. But all of that you're looking at, well, how this came to pass where Walter got into the Dodgers to begin with, right? How you got this $350 million from Magic Johnson. What does that mean from the insurance side of things? Did you pay higher premium because he was buying sports teams? Like there's some of that that I think the cash. Do I have room for a class action that I paid higher premiums for 12 years because of this? I don't know. But you're looking at, for the general look, most of these business stories, contract stuff, people kind of shrug and move on. Right? I felt like other than people wanted to laugh at the Clippers again, even that one, I don't know that people really sunk their teeth into that. It's like, when's that actually happening? More so than, I can't wait to see what happens here. Right? Yeah, you know, I mean, and then it came down, and even with the draft picks and whatever else, like, yeah, you didn't hamper their cap. You didn't screw with anything really substantive. You find him money. And everybody's going to feel $30 million missing. I don't care how much you have. But, yeah, I mean, when it gets down to this is, you got to have a doctorate in this stuff.
0: Like, the way it is going to be to follow is kind of like this. It's going to be how we follow, because what's coming up potentially could be a lockout in Major League Baseball. Reading about the lockout every day, reading about strikes coming up, like that's what it's going to be, because people just aren't going to care. It's going to be, okay, are we close to an extension? Are we close to an agreement? Are we coming back to play? Are games at stake? But every day it's going to be minutia of, this is what the number two guy in the union had to say about this today, and this is what a baseball source highly placed with the owners has to say. And it's going to be stuff that you don't care about, right? Fans want to know, are we starting the season on time? When are we going to play? When is there an agreement? Owners are greedy. Players are greedy. No one wins, right? That's basically what it is. So following this story is going to be sort of a blueprint for that, because that's kind of how I feel in following collective bargaining stuff. Like, you know, okay, that's a family thing. You guys tell us when you're ready to go, because we care about the games and what's said and going in and the drama surrounding it and the fun coming off it. That's what we all really care about. This is something that, okay, yes, it's an interesting story, and it could wind up being where maybe one of these guys or both these guys do face prison time, or the Dodgers do wind up going up for sale, but maybe not. If that happens, okay, now people are going to get into it and interested. But outside of that, it's like it's almost like it's a long-ranging FBI operation where they try to take out a bad crime syndicate from the movie, where a lot of it is sitting and waiting and wiretapping and conversations and okay, and then here's the final sting where you go arrest everybody, right? Like that's kind of how this feels to me. Like, okay, Pablo Torre finding this out, is not quite going to be what the first thing was with the Clippers.
1: Looking for that.

0: an excited smoking gun or the obvious link when it gets down to a bunch of budgetary line items. In this case, we're talking about at the crux of it is just, all right, $350 million that wasn't reported as used in this way, right? So it's, you know, what you're doing in terms of your accounting and creative accounting comes on. Other than the accountant with Ben Affleck, I don't know that there's been a lot of accounting stuff that got people excited in even the most crazy scenarios in media, TV and movies.
1: Ugh. Yeah, you know, and the thing is today, people still wanted him to investigate the Knicks. Right? That's still, oh, you come on, no. You said you were going to go after the Knicks. He said he was going to go after the Knicks almost a year ago and look into Jalen yep. Brunson's contract. If there was something, he's had plenty of time. If there was something there, he'd look into it. And I'm not saying this is all Knicks fan, because I told you, I don't care. They won the championship. I don't really get, it's a forever championship. I don't give a crap. But honestly, when it's really about $35 million that Jalen Brunson's hoping to get reimbursed for and more when he signs his next contract, right? Hey, I did you a solid here. You're going to do me a solid on my next deal. Like, it's not the same thing as Kawhi Leonard. But because he took less, oh, yeah, I still can't stay. And the fact the Knicks won, he's got to go after the Knicks. If something was there, he would have gone after it. Because as juicy a story as Kawhi Leonard is, if he could have taken down the Knicks and the King of New York, you think he wouldn't do that? Of course he would do that. There's not anything there. It's not there.
0: Well, just, you know, what do you have in terms of leads? What's actionable and what becomes a evaluation of, like everything else you do sun up to sundown, folks? Is this worth my time? Is it worth my dollars? Is it worth my time? And if the initial stuff he was getting back was a bunch of nonsense, right? It's like, to take it back into our fictional TV movie world, where it's like, oh, you know, we had that hotline for leads. How many leads you get? 4,082. Anything incredible? No. A lot of wasted time answering the phone for those 4,000. I think Pablo Torre, when he talked with Dan Patrick the other day, I believe that was kind of how he summarized it. It's like, it's a lot of stuff and a lot of no. So, I mean, that's kind of where you're at. Now, if something does surface, right, we talk about introductions, and that was one of the things at the heart of the Clippers, like, where's the line? And how far do you have to go? And clearly, here was the line, and they did a full broad jump past it, Olympic style, Olympic record-breaking style. But it's the kind of thing that, you know, we're parsing words. We're kind of going through and figuring out, you know, exactly how big and wide a berth you need to make it actionable and something that you want to investigate. And to this point, your guy is running around as the King of New York. He's just fine.
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3: I'll tell you what I just found out is when you say, I don't care, it's a forever championship, my Knicks, you sound just like the Houston Astros. We have the hunk of metal. It's a forever championship. I do not care. Well, we had college football tonight and plenty more tomorrow. Most teams open the season on Saturday. In fact, this holiday weekend, there are three college games this Sunday. But tonight on Fox TV at 14th-ranked USC, the Trojans pitched a shutout against Fresno State, 39-0. SC as a team was 29 of 31 passing, 412 yards, three touchdowns. And then there's Darian Mensah, paid to be the quarterback at number 7 Miami now. The ex-Duke QB had 5 touchdown passes, nearly 400 yards passing. Hurricanes won at Stanford 45-6. 10th-ranked Oklahoma shut out UTEP 51-0. Michigan State at home trailed Toledo early in the fourth quarter, but wound up beating them 30-20. Victories for Purdue, Kansas, and San Jose State. The Pro Football Hall of Fame is changing its voting rules. A separate seniors category is out, and there will only be now 25 voters, not 50. The initial court appearance for Packers running back Josh Jacobs was moved up to next week. He's facing misdemeanors. Team USA in women's hoops won its opener at the World Cup over China, 94-61. Caitlin Clark led with 14 points and 11 assists off the bench, no turnovers. The U.S. has now won 31 straight games in that tournament over the past couple of decades, including 4 straight gold medals. The Americans led today by 20 at the

half. And the U.S. is missing the injured Asia Wilson and Kelsey Plum. Paige Becker's 14 points, all in the second half. Angel Reese of the U.S., 9 rebounds in 17 minutes. The Americans will face next Italy and then Czechia in group play Sunday and Monday. Italy won its opener today, 63-54 against Czechia. France, by the way, ranked number 2 in the world in women's hoops, dominated Hungary. Number 3, Australia beat Puerto Rico. Spain all over the host Germany by 30 points. WNBA is on break for this FIBA World Cup in Berlin. WNBA Commissioner Kathy Engelbert will retire at the end of this year. The Sacramento Kings signed Ben Simmons. At the U.S. Open, Jessica Pegula won her third rounder, as did fellow American Emma Navarro. Number 1, Aryna Sabalenka advanced. The doubles team of Venus and Serena Williams is out, losing a first rounder in a third set tiebreak. To Major League Baseball, A's took the late game, holding on 7-6 at Seattle. St. Louis won with a 3-run homer top of the 9th at Colorado, 7-6. San Diego hit a 2-run homer bottom of the 10th to beat the Yankees 3-2. Dodgers and Braves each won. It was Boston 1-0 winners at Baltimore. Milwaukee won again 10-7 at Cincinnati. Cleveland with 2 walk-offs, winning a doubleheader, sweeping Detroit. Cubs and White Sox each won. Tampa Bay as well. Houston 3-1 over Arizona. Diamondbacks offense 3-for-28, 13 strikeouts. And thanks to the Padre walk-off, Arizona now half game behind San Diego for the last NL wildcard. Toronto won at Kansas City 9-2. Mets and Pirates each won. And guys, regarding that USA-China game today, if you saw it early in the morning, there is a WNBA player on China's team who they list at 6'10". She wound up having 10 rebounds in the loss. When she sat down, the sub came in the first quarter. The sub, 7'3", which apparently makes her the tallest living female, not just basketball player, female, 7'3". Wow. And she wound up with, a couple of rebounds. I mean, you're that tall, you get a few by average.

0: Oh, they could be.
1: No, there's all sorts of tallest lists. This is not that. That's all I'm saying. But if you saw her play, of course, she just, to say the least, blocked an Angel Reese layup and another swat in the lane. So defensively, yeah. Let's just say a little challenged offensively. It looked like my fifth grade basketball games in PE class where there would be one taller kid and everybody else would be swatting them in the neck and the cheek trying to, you know, it was that kind of thing.
0: Were you that tall kid, Steve DeSager?
1: Not once in my life. Okay. Nonetheless, it was entertaining to watch today.
2: Oh, thank you. Mm-hmm. Jason Smith, Mike Harmon, live from the Fox Sports Radio Studios. Coming up next, the most shocking sports story of the day. We told you 24 hours ago was absolutely going to happen. What is it? That's next. Jason and Mike, Fox.
3: 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You want to see Harmon's Cavs? How about Jason's Jets or Nick's onesie? 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
0: It was right around this time last night. We were previewing the first game at FIBA for the United States taking on China. And we said, you know, don't think Caitlin Clark's going to start. Don't think Paige Bueckers is going to start. They absolutely have to. Caitlin Clark is the best player on Team USA. Asia Wilson, Olivia Miles not there. That debate you want to have between the three of them, great. Neither of them are there. Caitlin Clark's the best player. If Kara Lawson really wanted to tamp that controversy down, they would have announced it. But instead, they didn't. Both Caitlin Clark, Paige Bueckers, Angel Reese all came off the bench today for Team USA. They really started to get going offensively when Clark and Bueckers came into the game, and they wound up routing China as a result. Clark with 14 points, 11 assists. Look, watching the game, you could tell things just were different when she came in. The offense moved. She was finding everybody. Everybody was touching the basketball. There were open shots all over. There is no longer, because today was the proof. This game was the proof. There is no longer any way you can say Caitlin Clark is treated just like everybody else. There is a faction of people, and I know it's within USA Basketball because of how they treated her for the first Olympics situation 2 years ago and how they treated her now. Oh, I'm going with veteran players to start. Go with veteran players? The hell are you talking about? Yeah, Chelsea Gray was a really good player. Players are real. They're not the players that these players are. There's nobody else that's going to score besides Caitlin Clark and Paige Bueckers, and Caitlin Clark's going to set people up to score. You're going because of seniority? Who does that in sports? Nobody. What are you? You want to be taken seriously. I can't take Team USA seriously when they do stuff like this. Wait, we're going to go by seniority, start the veteran players? This is where the bridge from the previous generation to the next generation should be made going into the Olympics 2 years from now. The best player should play. The best player should start. I don't know why, but it happens. But this is the proof. And you saw today again, Caitlin Clark. She's the best player on the roster. She was the best player on the team. She was voted Team USA Player of the Game. There are just going to be factions of people out there, small pockets with some sort of power and influence that are going to keep moving the goalposts on her for whatever the reason, whether it's resentment, whether it's jealousy, whether it's the fact that I just don't like the new generation of players coming in because the old generation didn't get what they deserve, but here's the new generation, and it is Caitlin and Paige Bueckers and Angel Reese and these other new players. No, I don't want them to have whatever they should rightfully have, so they're going to move the goalposts on them. And it's absolutely ridiculous. I hope it gets fixed for the next game, but probably not because it's good. Well, you know, we got to keep everybody happy because nobody likes the fact when Caitlin. Okay, I think everybody is happy if Caitlin Clark starts. Everybody gets involved. Everybody gets shots, right? I don't get the team is better with her. I don't get this continued resentment, jealousy, whatever the reason is against Caitlin Clark. But after today, at FIBA, the world championship, like that's not even up for debate anymore.
2: Well, you covered a 30.5-point spread. So, I mean, you did the job. You got it done with a 33-point win. But, you know, she's obviously a great catalyst coming off the bench. Look, I'm not a seniority guy, tenure guy, whatever. It's like whoever's best for the job should be there. This isn't, you know, you still see it in college. See, I said college athletics, and I gotta wash my mouth out with soap. But, you know, high school for sure, like all of those things, right? You build fiefdoms, you have your people, guys and girls in sports that have been loyal to you, or, you know, you got a kid who's going to be a senior. Hey, they're supposed to be the lead in the play. You know, those kind of things. Not that freshman, even though the freshman sings circles around the senior. You know, those kind of things. But it happens. Here, I'm wondering, I can't say that I've done the deep dive of what starting rotations were and player rotations were in past FIBA tournaments to say, well, this is so egregious or that it's, you know, unprecedented.

0: It seems if you seniority is your thing, fine. The thing that bugged me is they were also leaning into the physicality of play. It's like the WNBA, we watch it every night. Caitlin Clark gets hers. She gives plenty, too. But
1: and no physicality in this game. All the reasons you could have used, no physicality. No one was hunting her. No one was knocking her to the ground. She's had wide-open threes today. There was no physicality.
0: But that's just it. In the WNBA, as a group, as a collective, they beat the hell out of each other every night. We watch it on full display. But for this one, hey, you know, if she's going to come off the bench and be the player of the day and be the spark plug, and I guess for me, as long as she's okay with it and it's not causing unrest behind the scenes and based on them laughing and joking, they may all just have the common enemy.
1: Well, Eva. You know she's not. You know she's not okay, but she's not going to say anything. That's kind of, you know she's not okay.
0: Well, so she's a better actor than the rest.
1: The best player should be starting, and you're trying to win. Sure, buddy, you're trying
0: to
1: win. No, not going to start the best players. We're not going to start the best players. Like, what kind
0: of keeps her hungry and humble.
1: She's plus 33 for that game, and Chelsea Gray was plus 3. I mean, come on.
0: She softened him up.
1: What are we doing? All right, now go in and
0: she
1: get
0: wore
1: him.
0: Out.
1: You're not going to believe
0: All
1: it.
0: All right, second line. Wait till you see this.
1: I'd like to see sanity. It's the next generation's time. Turn it over. This is where to do it. But which means it probably won't happen.
0: No.
1: And she'll play less minutes next game.
0: Oh.
1: For Mike, I'm Jason. Coming up next, it's FNA on FSR. 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
8: In college football Friday night, 7th-ranked Miami won at Stanford 45-6. 5 touchdown passes for Darian Mensah. Oklahoma shut out UTEP 51-0. USC shut out Fresno State 39-0. Michigan State at home trailed Toledo early in the fourth quarter, but the Spartans beat them 30-20. Victories for Purdue, Kansas, and San Jose State. The Pro Football Hall of Fame is changing its voting rules. A separate seniors category is out, and there will only be 25 voters now, not 50. WNBA Commissioner Kathy Engelbert will retire at the end of this year. To baseball, Cleveland swept a doubleheader from Detroit. Atlanta and the Dodgers each won. San Diego on a two-run homer, bottom of the 10th, beat the Yankees 3-2. Late-night victories for the A's and the Cardinals, who homered in the 9th. White Sox and Cubs each won. Boston won 1-0 at Baltimore. I'm Steve DeSager.
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18: Why does everyone that I look at right now, you remember, I don't know if you saw the movie Smile. It's like a horror movie.
17: But I know of it. I don't believe I saw it, though, no.
18: I know you saw Tim Burton's 1989 Batman movie.
19: I'm Batman.
18: With Jack Nicholas.
17: Yes.
18: Not Nicholson. Nicholas. Nicholas,
17: yes.
18: The golfer. Yeah, right. You remember he's hitting everybody with the laughing gas?
17: That's
18: that
17: right,
18: that green,
17: yes,
18: stuff all over the place? Well, that's what I'm looking at when I see people right now.
17: Right, and you get weird looks whenever someone walks by you?
18: Yeah. Oh, there he goes. There he goes. He's wearing that Clippers hat still.
17: Well, I mean, you're kind of wearing the Scarlet Letter right now there, Adam. That's what it is. You're still walking around wearing that Clippers cap. So, I mean,
18: It's called support and going down with the ship if I have to here. Okay.
17: Well, I did see this week a bunch of memes.

0: going around saying the Clippers have a new logo, and it is a ship sinking with a bunch of passengers flailing their arms in the ocean.
1: It's so funny. Okay, anyway.
2: Was that the Titanic?
0: I did crack a little bit of a smile, I guess.
2: I mean, if we were only the Titanic at some point, that would actually be a compliment if we were built up like the Titanic was.
0: By the way, speaking of which, have you seen this? This was in Europe somewhere. There is actually an amusement park ride that I don't think it's called the Titanic, but it's basically a ship. People sit like in a seat that moves on these tracks, and the ship actually tilts backwards and flings you back. And it looks a lot like the Titanic. And people obviously were extremely upset that an amusement park would actually have a ride like this.
2: Does Celine
0: Dion like,
2: start playing in the background? Near, far, wherever you are.
0: Yeah, I think any time is too soon for one of the great tragedies of the past, you know, 100 years. Yeah, I think too soon.
2: We make jokes about it. Maybe it's too soon to talk about the Clippers tonight, yet we're doing that still.
0: Oh, no, we're doing that. not too soon? No, not in the least
2: just
0: bit.
2: Right.
0: No, we cannot have the voice of the LA Clippers and Clippers Talk podcast, which you can find at Clippers Talk on YouTube and wherever you get your podcasts, and not talk about the elephant in the room. We can't do it.
2: You know, Mike Harmon was leaving here, and he said, "So you're in luck. It's been a couple of days. You don't have to talk about it anymore."
0: Oh.
2: And I'm like, I don't.
0: Oh, you
2: I
0: do.
2: See it here on the rundown. It's like, oh, that's your fault. You made that. I'm like, first of all, Kevin's on this as well. And if I don't do it, I'm ducking smoke. So you know what?
3: Today I got time, cuz.
0: There you go.
2: Today I got time.
0: So Adam's ready for that smoke.
2: I got plenty of time. I got all the smoke. I go up the chimney for the smoke, okay?
0: You might be going up
2: chitty,
0: in smoke.
2: Chitty, chitty, bang, bang.
0: Smoke. Going up in smoke with the Clippers organization at this point.
2: All right,
0: but
2: Kevin.
0: We will get deeper into the Clipper. We can't have you on the show and not talk about the elephant in the room on Fox Sports Radio. I mean, come on.
2: Yeah.
0: We would not be doing our journalistic, upholding our journalistic integrity if we didn't do that.
2: Well, some say I have none left after this week. So
0: you know what? I think you've actually handled yourself pretty damn well, all things considered, in this situation.
2: Oh, thank you.
4: What are we investigating tonight?
0: We'll get deeper into that coming up in the next hour. We do have a lot of football to get into on the show tonight. Coming up in the next hour, Fox Sports Radio alum George Reister does big work for his own podcast covering college football, covers the ACC and the Mountain West for the CW, and a good friend of ours. Love George Reister. He's going to come on and talk some college football with us coming up at the top of the next hour.
2: I'll tell you what we don't have to talk about. The two games tonight, or at least the two most eventful games tonight that we thought, at least on paper, were teams that could be making the playoff.
0: Hey, what did I tell you about Darian Mensa last week?
2: Yeah.
0: In comparison to Carson Beck. Now, granted, it's one game, and granted, it's a rebuilding, very much rebuilding Stanford team, but pretty impressive. Malachi Toney.
2: I didn't see Andrew Luck out there, although I guess
0: Andrew
2: Luck's on the sidelines.
0: He's out there. He's a general manager along with Tevita Pritchard as the head coach.
2: That's one of the ultimate retired too early stories. I mean, I get it. He was right to. He's conscious of the injuries that he was taking and the organization that treated him like the Bengals are treating Joe Burrow currently.
0: Yeah, I say he's conscious because he retired when he retired. That's why he's still conscious.
2: That's the only way he could get to this point. No, I get all that. I do miss him. I do. Yeah. I do love Andrew Luck. All right.
0: And by the way, we'll talk about, and granted, there's nothing the University of Miami can do about their schedule against Stanford because, and when I think ACC football, I think about Palo Alto on a Friday night, by the way.
2: Of course. When's Cal playing, by the way?
0: Yeah, exactly. Cal playing UCLA in the Calimony matchup coming up tomorrow night. So that's in a sneaky, interesting game.
2: The what matchup?
5: Calimony. California.
0: Have you ever heard about the Calimony? Yeah. So UCLA, when they left for the Big Ten, and because they're under the UC system, there's the board of UC Regents that covers all of the UC, all of the University of California. And since they left Cal in the ditch, and obviously the Big Ten didn't want Cal because why would you? They basically are forcing UCLA to pay Cal basically $10 million per season.
2: Woo!
0: Based on the fact that UCLA left for the Big Ten. That is the tax. It's basically a tax that UCLA has to pay to Cal for leaving Cal in the lurch. And so it's called Calimony.
2: Well, I like the wordplay there, at least.
0: Yeah.
2: I don't know if they're so happy about all of it being on the wrong side of it there, but we will talk and finish off, not quite finish off, but our second to last divisional preview. We're in the AFC now. We'll get to the AFC East tonight. That'll be in the second hour. We'll also talk about LSU. Mm-hmm. We'll get into, of course, what is this doing here? What the hell is this topic?
0: Which one?
2: Worst pro sports acquisitions.
0: Well, I'm just saying, you know, in light in light of the Kawhi Leonard situation that we're currently enthralled in, I mean, you know, the Clippers, you know, losing 5 draft picks to trade for Paul George to bring him in, and if this thing upholds, which it probably will, losing 5 more draft picks because Kawhi Leonard in this cap circumvention situation, I don't know. The Clippers won how many championships with Kawhi Leonard and Paul George there?
2: All right, Kevin, can we get to first off?
0: Oh, I'm just saying. So we're going to talk about in the final hour of the show some of the worst sports acquisitions, free agency trades or otherwise, in the history of pro sports. And that the list is lengthy, by the way. We want you guys to get involved coming up on the final hour of that discussion as well.
2: Here we go.
4: Let's go time.
5: Let's rock.
0: Well, really, USC really, really responded on Friday night. They bounced back. And not the team on the field. We expected them to run Fresno State off the field.
2: They did.
0: But the crowd. I mean, come on. A packed house. Absolutely. Wait.
2: I wouldn't go that far.
0: I wouldn't go that far.
2: It was sparse out there. I don't know how many blankets were there or how many tarps were out there. Was it looking like an Angels game a little bit? Although, congratulations, by the way.
0: Thank you.
2: We finally got somebody out of town. Hey, get out of L.A.
6: You're out.
2: Artie Moreno.
0: Well, now I don't have to pay up on that potential bet, you know, that I made on the show, I think, a couple of months ago.
2: What was the bet? If it was with me, you do still.
0: No, I don't. So the bet was, I said, if the Angels make it to the postseason, I said, if they win the AFC West with Artie Moreno as the owner, I will buy the most expensive seat to game one of their first playoff series.
2: You shouldn't have told me that while I was taking a sip of a drink there. I almost spit it all over my computer. Angels making the playoffs here?
0: With Artie Moreno as the owner, I will buy the most expensive ticket. And obviously that wasn't going to happen. That's why I felt so confident in making that prediction. Stan Kroenke as the owner, different rules. I'm not making that. You know, the old Survivor commercials, I can't make that bet. Not doing it. I'm out. Obviously, maybe a few more butts in the seats of the Coliseum on Friday night than there were last Saturday against San Jose State, but still a very, very, very sparse crowd on a Friday night at the Coliseum.
2: It also, it wasn't 105 in Southern California.
6: He's on fire!
0: Pretty comfortable night, actually.
2: Oh, yeah. 85 is nothing now after what we've been through out here in Cali. We're fine now. The AC is on from Mother Nature. It's only 85.
0: Now, I did see, you know, and obviously Twitter X was on fire from a lot of people who are not from Los Angeles and don't necessarily get the dynamic.
6: Someone
0: posted this. USC fans last week, quote, "Nobody was at the game because it was so hot. Have you ever heard of humidity?" And then USC fans tonight, quote, "It's too nice. There's too much to do in L.A. What are you talking about?"
2: Now that the weather's better, I want to go to some other event.
0: My response to that, yes and. Mm-hmm. Yes and. Mm-hmm. Keep going. You're absolutely accurate. And by the way, so this is what I love about college football, but this is, by the way, why a lot of college football programs don't necessarily have a lot of success in giant metropolitan areas. When you think of successful college football and iconic college football programs, it's all outposts. It's Tuscaloosa, Alabama. It's Ann Arbor, Michigan. You know, it's Baton Rouge, Louisiana. Like, these communities, that's all they have. That is literally everything for them. I saw a tweet from Oklahoma tonight. There was an SEC troll saying, like, Norman, Oklahoma, packed house, 100,000 people on Memorial Day Friday night against UTEP, combined more than USC had the first couple of games that they played. And it's like, with all due respect, it's Norman, Oklahoma. It's not Los Angeles. And I love our guy, Chris Plank. I love the Oklahoma fan base. I'm not hating on him at all. I think it's great. These communities formulate literally anything and everything around football. The old saying about Tuscaloosa, the Alabama program, the most important thing or the most popular sport other than Alabama football is Alabama spring football. Like, it's, and I think it's phenomenal. I think it's excellent. It gives these small towns a time to shine. I get it.
2: You know that old saying with relationships, you're only as faithful or as loyal as your options. It's kind of like that in sports sometimes.
7: That was not an option, Smalls.
0: I think that's the old Chris Rock trope. Yes.
2: Okay. Was that? Let's see. I'm trying to think back. Bigger, which Chris Rock? You know, he had so many.
0: I don't remember.
2: But there was a definitive one. It was like his Raw. I remember when he really broke out and was on the scene. But either way, that might have been the Tiger one. Tiger Grand Tiger. Louisiana. I'm just saying, I understand it, that there's more options here in Los Angeles, and I don't like all the incoming they have been taking just because USC has been mismanaged for a good 15 years now. Mm-hmm. And that, I think, is more so, it is going outside of just the boundaries of, oh, we have more options here. People are still upset with USC. They're upset with the sanctions. They're upset with the ineptitude. They have a higher standard than this. They are waiting for them to turn things around. They turned into Texas. Is this the year? Is Texas back? Is USC back? That's what this is more so about that I think people are forgetting.
0: So that's part of it. But even Texas, in their most downtrodden, in the Charlie Strong years, and things weren't going well, at least early in the season, they were still packing it out. Sure. It was still so. There's holding your team accountable. There's the idea of like a fair weather fan versus a diehard. Like the diehard is, I don't care if my team is projected to go 12-0 or 0-12. I'm going to buy my ticket. I'm going to be in that stadium. And I think in places like Los Angeles, where there are more options and tickets are expensive. Now, granted, these first couple of USC games, tickets are pretty affordable. I saw something earlier on Friday night before kick. You could have gotten a 50-yard line seat in the second deck for like $100.
2: That's still too much, but yeah.
0: 14th ranked team in the country for $100.
4: Don't get cheap on me, Dodson.
0: And I think the get-in price was like $8 if you wanted to sit in the nosebleeds or whatever and you know, melt your ass off in the sun, at least at the beginning part of kickoff.
2: Well, I'm a little bit conflicted about this.
0: As am I, by the way.
2: Because I don't like when people get on their perch and they're like, I only go if my team's winning. I only support my team. I only support winners because then I feel like a winner out there.
5: You win.
2: Like, well, that's easy. That's almost like Kevin Durant taking the shortcut, going to the Golden State Warriors, but then not getting that fulfillment because it was a foregone conclusion they were going to win. There is no sweet without the sour. You're going to get a lot more out of those wins if you've been through rough times and have seen the losses there. It's going to be more meaningful when your team finally gets over the top.
0: You use my example and talked about the fact that I am a longtime Angels fan. Mm. And I've been very downtrodden with the way the organization has been run for the past decade. Now, if they were putting forth a good faith effort to actually try to win baseball games and the owner didn't actually tell the fans and the public, you know, well, they don't even care. We don't care about winning. We just want a safe family environment.
8: Message.
0: No, that's not what we want. You're basically openly saying, I am not trying to put a winning product on the field. And if you're not trying to put a winning product on the field, why am I going to pay to go see that? That's different. If you're actually putting forth a good faith effort and for whatever reason it just ain't working, that is different than I am not trying to win. If you are not trying to win, then I'm not trying to spend my money and make the drive for someone like me, the hour-long drive to Orange County to see a baseball team that's not fielded with my best interests at heart. If my best interests are taken into account and it's just not working, I can respect that. Like, but not the other way.
2: Rebelling or protesting against a bad owner because ownership is the biggest advantage in sports, that is a good reason not to support that team. You could still support the players from afar. You could find other ways to do so without just handing them all your money, because if you go to a game, everything's going to cost a little bit more anyways, and that's more of a direct payment to them. I totally get that. I just don't like the idea of, well, I'm entitled, I'm an elitist, I'm a sports snob, and I'm only going to games if they're putting out a team that I know can contend for a championship. It's like, what about being with the team while they're making that turn, while they're getting to that point and building and being a part of that and being a part of that culture and then having it pay off eventually? To me, that's what it's all about being a sports fan. It's the friends we made along the way. It's the journey. Like, all that stuff has to matter too. It can't just be about, I only go to games if my team's going to win.
0: And in fairness for USC, you can argue that that's kind of where they are right now. We mentioned that they're ranked 14th in the rankings. That they finished, I think they're projected by Big Ten's preseason rankings to finish fourth or fifth in the conference, which puts them squarely on the cut line as far as making the 12-team playoff. This is a competitive USC team. They talk about having depth. They have freshman receivers making plays left and right. Jaden Maiava is putting up Heisman numbers. Granted, it's two games versus San Jose State and Fresno State.
2: He had 303 touchdowns in the first half tonight.
0: And one incompletion. It was absolutely ridiculous.
2: What, 17 the kind of numbers to 18?
0: Yeah, the kind of numbers that he's putting up right now. So it is an entertaining product. And so for anybody who is a diehard, you know, football fan and alum of their school from any different place in the country, and you look and you see Los Angeles and you see USC, which is supposed to be a college football blue blood, and the stadium is half full, I understand why you'd be like, well, hold up. How are you guys supposed to be like one of the marquee franchises or, excuse me, marquee schools in the entire country, football mecca, and nobody's at your game, regardless of who you're playing? I understand the sentiment.
2: If you're a team that's supposed to be competing, and by the way, correct me if I'm wrong, USC hasn't made the playoff in the playoff era going back 12 years now to 2014.
0: They have not.
2: So their fans may be upset about that, but you have to know that you have a chance this season. They had a chance last year, and eventually my Oregon Ducks ended all hope. And it may happen again, this time at the Coliseum. I hope it's packed for that game, and it's not just Duck fans.
0: It will be.
2: But it does feel a little bit fair weather and just, I'll wait till they're playing a good team. Well, you never know. I remember Stanford beating them back when Stanford was on the down side when they were just getting Harbaugh in, and they had one of the biggest upsets in college football history against USC.
0: That's right. That's right. USC was like a 38-point favorite or something like that in that game.
2: Was it Booty quarterback?
0: And unfortunately, that's just kind of how it works. Like Matt Leinart was on our local affiliate, AM570 LA Sports, earlier this week.
2: And what show was he on?
0: He was on Rogan and Rodney with Rodney Pita. So a couple of former USC quarterbacks were patting each other on the back for about 15 minutes. But it's all right.
2: Oh, that's fine. That was a loaded question, by the way, when I just threw it in. I was guessing it was that show, but I just wanted to make sure there.
0: Yeah, most likely not the other show.
2: Would have been interesting.
0: But Leinart brought up the fact when he was a starter his first season, they had just come off of a shutout victory at Auburn. He was first year as a starter. They came back. Their first home game was against BYU. I remember this because I was at that game, Adam. And USC they were solid. They were on the come. Pete Carroll was in year three, I believe. They would end up winning the AP national championship that year. That was the year that they got left out of the BCS title game, and they got AP votes in Oklahoma, or LSU, excuse me, with Nick Saban won the national championship on the BCS level. But nobody knew that going into that year. It was the second week of the season, and the Coliseum was about as full for that BYU game as it was tonight or Friday night. Because USC had been down for many years, and they didn't really know what to expect. And you thought they had a good team, but they weren't necessarily a team that people thought was going to compete for national championships. So that's just kind of how, unfortunately, the city of Los Angeles works.
2: I just don't like the too cool for school mentality. You got to show me something. You got to earn this. We demand winners. We're entitled to championships here. It's just like, how about it's a part of being a fan is going through some losing, too. That is just what comes with it. Going back to your Angels in 2002, I remember it being pretty lean in the stadium earlier that season.
0: Sure was.
2: And all of a sudden, they turned things around. They had a magical run. They beat my Giants in 7 games because Dusty Baker lost his mind and put LeVon Hernandez out there and pulled Russ Ortiz in game 6. Neither here nor there. But like,
0: you've clearly gotten over it too.
2: The wave of momentum that they had.
0: God, even you won 3 championships since then. Move on.
2: Look, JT Snow did not get any of those championships, and that's my favorite Giant ever.
0: He was a former Angel. He got one by proxy, right? No, that's not how that works. He did not get one.
2: They didn't hand one across to him afterwards after beating the Giants. I'm just saying, even the people who got in early that season, even the people as soon as they sensed the tide shifting a little bit, imagine going on that ride. And I know baseball is a little bit different because you got so many games. But that was really special. And I think being a part of what you had experienced before, and you can even make it happen in one season sometimes. It could happen. Speaking of the Angels, it could happen. I'm just saying.
0: I mean, it did for them. Like that, the subsequent years before that, they did nothing.
2: I think
0: they came out of nowhere.
2: Going through the tough times as a fan, it makes it all worth it in a way that if you're only there, once you're showing up like my sister for the Dodgers when they're in the World Series because she's a casual, and you know, I can say that she's my sister. I'm just saying, like, the people who jump on late, I'm sorry, like, what's the old the red hen story? Like, she's baking the cake, the little hen's baking the cake, she's asking for help, nobody helps. But then when that cake comes out, or that loaf of bread, everybody wants to eat all of a sudden. It's like, no, you didn't put in this work.
0: Yeah, well, I'll say,
2: we
0: have to run, Mark, but for to paint the Los Angeles market with a wide swath, as I know Seth Davis did last week, was mostly unfair, because we've seen this happen with USC. But go back and look at Dodger Stadium, and go back and look at their lean years in the late 90s and early 2000s when they weren't making the postseason. They were fine. They were competitive, but they weren't going to the playoffs. They were still leading the major leagues in attendance. 3 million fans routinely every single year. even the Lakers in their, if you want to call them lean years of the 90s where they were a playoff team but not really a contender, they were packing out the Forum / Staples Center every single year.
2: Hey.
0: Regardless of how great or how mediocre they were.
2: The Clippers had a sellout streak during Lob City for a very long time. People wouldn't think that was the case, but it was true. Like, so I do think there are very good fans here in Los Angeles, and because there's so many people and there's transplants and the diversity of it, there's also a diversity of fans and who is more committed and who's more fair weather, and you can't just label them all a certain type of fan. I mentioned my sister being a casual. Maybe Seth Davis is the same way when it comes to LA fans. I don't know.
0: Speaking of the Clippers, how many fans do they have left after the scandal they've gotten themselves wrapped into?
2: I don't know, but Mike's laughing right now and clapping his hands, and I am damn sick of it already, and we haven't even gotten into the segment. I've only talked about the story on 10 different shows already the last 48 hours, but why not talk about it on our show now, Kevin?
0: Why not make it 11? We'll see if Adam keeps on his Clipper cap coming up in the very next segment, FNA on FSR.
4: Here we go. Saturdays are for these guys.
5: 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George has got the ball. 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
4: Sundays are for him. 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
4: 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Am I being trolled by Mark here, playing the Bon Jovi? Is Bree Bree somewhere in the building? She's
5: probably
4: here.
5: She's
4: stalking. She put it in a request.
5: Yep.
4: This is not TRL. This is not Total Request Live. Have a nice day as we're talking about the Clippers next. I've been trolled enough. Clippers fans have been through enough.
5: Have you? I don't know. Have you seen the videos of
4: with the clown?
5: The little third grader who's crossing people over and I was like, oh, this is the Clippers' next first round pick in like 2038.
6: It's so funny. Okay. Anyways.
5: I'm sorry. It is. All right.
4: What do you got for me, Kevin?
5: I feel like we all kind of know the brass tacks of the story as it goes now with the Clippers and the investigation and the four companies that the Clippers tried to set Kawhi Leonard up with, as opposed to just the one or the two. Not one, not two, not three.
4: Yeah.
5: Just four. Really, Adam, I think since you are the Clippers man wearing the Clippers cap, you've did a 2-hour podcast the day that this news broke. You've mentioned you've done 15 million shows leading up to that point, or after that point, I should say. So I feel like I don't think you have to necessarily answer for the Clippers, but I mean, your reaction to what the findings are and the very defiant reply from Steve Ballmer and the Clippers towards Adam Silver in the NBA and what they and Wachtell found.
4: You want my reaction?
5: Yes.
7: Damn plane has crashed into the mountain.
5: I'd say that's accurate.
4: I'll say this. I think the biggest part of the story that people are missing, like Stephen A. Smith, who's going off about Kawhi Leonard, how is he not getting more than just a $700,000 fine? It's like, can you not read the room? Can you not see what's happening here? Adam Silver was afraid of going up against the Players Association. This is my read on it. And so he gave a lighter punishment to Kawhi Leonard. And I mean light with all the money he was making outside
5: of
4: what
5: dollars.
4: He did on the court.
5: Millions of dollars from these deals he pocketed.
4: You want to talk about a net gain? If he had really suspended him or voided his contract or fined him $30 million like Steve Ballmer and the Clippers are getting fined, then the Players Association would have been up in arms. And the big thing about that is they are the ones who can implement an arbitration lawsuit. They could take this to arbitration. And I think what the Clippers were feeling was, at worst, even if they come after us, even if they hit us hard, we're going to have the Players Association on our side because they're going to get Kawhi too, right? And we're going to be able to get this thing to arbitration. And therefore, we're going to have our case heard there. It's a 3-person panel of judges that I think are selected by both sides. And that's how they could end up coming out on the right side of this. The fact that they don't have the ability to go to arbitration now within the CBA bylaws, that undercuts a lot of their paths to coming out of this victorious, because now it looks like, and I understand why they're so upset, they can really only take this thing to civil court, and the chances of winning that are much, much lower from all the legal analysts that I've read.
5: Well, especially considering the mountain of evidence that Wachtell, accumulated 60 interviews, 20,000 text messages and emails and all this testimony that Gillian Zucker, who really seems to be the head of the snake of this entire controversy, and Gillian Zucker is the president of business operations and marketing for the Clipper organization.
4: She was their genie bus in
5: right.
4: a way.
5: Right. And so the way that it reads, at least to me, to just sort of break it down, she was the mastermind behind it. They're trying to find, secure these business deals with the Clippers while also trying to secure these deals with Kawhi Leonard, on the side. Dummy emails, according to Wachtell, that she was sending to make it seem as if she was just connecting Kawhi, to the sponsors.

0: And while they were actually having secret negotiations otherwise.
1: Right.
0: And it sounds like Steve Ballmer is basically getting hit with the old college administration, you know.
1: Lack of institutional control.
0: You should have known what was happening under your watch. You kind of knew what was happening, and you didn't do anything to stop it. And for Lawrence Frank, who was as frank as completely possible and kept documents and paper and everything of all the meetings, all these things, and he handed over everything and was forthright to the NBA, which is why, and to the lawyers, and that's why he got the least, I guess, other than Kawhi Leonard, the lowest punishment of anybody.
1: When you think somebody has you dead to rights, and really what they're doing is testing your testimony or how honest you're going to be, you probably should tell them the truth at that point if you think they have the goods on you. You probably should comply and cooperate because that could lessen your sentence. And while Lawrence Frank did that, it doesn't look like Gillian Zucker, according to the report from Oakdale Lipton, did any of that and was evasive. And they were calling her a liar, basically.
0: Yeah.
1: With what she said.
0: Yeah, well, they said she inconsistent testimony, misremembering things, misrepresenting things. And again, there's paper trails on this stuff, too. So it's not like they're trying to match up what she's saying with what's actually been written.
1: For those who don't understand what they actually did or just going off of what Pablo said, oh, it's cap circumvention, oh, aspiration. No, it's more complicated than that, but it's actually more deeper. So about the introduction of players to sponsors. What you can do is if a sponsor comes to you and says, like aspiration, let's say, we want to talk to this player, you can give them that contact information. Or whoever the representative is, you can send them that way. What you can't do is continue to communicate after that and help facilitate the deal. And it looks like, from some of the documents at least, that Gillian Zucker not only reached out first, but then continued to facilitate. You can't reach out first, and you can't continue to be the broker of the deal, so to speak. That's what really got them. That was the most damning evidence in the 36 pages from Wachtell Lipton, which actually, those 36 pages are a summary of a much larger report, by the way.
0: Yeah.
1: And it's not just this that is a problem right now. It's not just what came out on Wednesday. They also said they had findings still coming in that day.
0: Mm-hmm.
1: And should they find out more, the NBA, if they find it appropriate, could take further action against the Clippers beyond 5 first-round picks, $30 million, year-long suspension for Ballmer, Gillian Zucker, 6-month suspension for Lawrence Frank.
0: And something the Clippers have working against them is like they've already been punished for something similar back in 2015 with DeAndre Jordan. So I think Wachtell even said this, like they can't even plead ignorance to not knowing the rules. Like Ballmer and Zucker, they were there when this stuff happened before.
1: Another thing that was amended with the CBA happened after 2019 because of Uncle Dennis representing Kawhi going around and saying, will you do this for us or that? He was asking the Raptors for favors.
0: The Lakers as well.
1: Impermissible benefits. Lakers as well. And so what they did was they said, okay, if this stuff happens again, if anybody asks you for things outside of their contract, of their on-court play, you have to report that to the NBA immediately. And the Clippers also didn't do that. That's a part of this as well.
0: Not only did they not report it, they explicitly...
1: Yeah, it is a really devastating blow to a franchise where you lose 5 first round picks after losing them already in the trade for Kawhi, and you can say, oh, they've been able to operate before without having their picks. It's like, well, part of that was because what you gave the picks up for. You had those two players in Kawhi and Paul George at least some of the time. Now you're losing picks and you don't have the superstar players that are supposed to produce for you out there on the court to make up for all that.
0: Yeah, people compare this to the Timberwolves situation in 2000. The Timberwolves still had Kevin Garnett, who at that point, I don't even know if he was in his prime yet. He was just entering into it. So they still had a competitive team with an emerging superstar. All respect to Keaton Wagler. He's a rookie with obviously not a lot of experience and plenty of room to grow.
1: Welcome to the pressure cooker.
0: Yeah, you, in a sense, gave up 10 draft picks over this. you know, five draft picks in the Paul George trade, five more draft picks and what's going to be taken away. No. Again, if it only settles on being five draft picks in this situation, because going back to the Kawhi thing, you know, and why he got off easy and the plausible deniability aspect of it is because Kawhi can just, he even said in his statement, which is reads as ridiculous, I take full responsibility for what people in my circle did. It's like, was it you or was it them?
1: I want to move on to the next chapter.
0: Of course you do.
1: Yeah, Clippers fans are not happy with Kawhi.
0: Yeah,
1: but Uncle Dennis was always going to be the fall guy for him. Everybody knew it. I said it on Rogan and Rodney like a month ago on AM570, our affiliate here in Los Angeles. And guess what? He parted ways with him in June.
0: Mm-hmm.
1: And everybody thought, uh-oh, I wonder what's going on with that. Uncle Dennis is suspended from NBA arenas.
0: For 5 years, I believe it is.
1: Great. Kawhi Leonard got the slap on the wrist that everybody thought Steve Ballmer was going to get because Adam Silver was too afraid of dealing with him. But if he can't get things to arbitration, because that has to come from the players' union initiating that, then he's not as big of a threat. Now, we'll see. He's the 10th richest man in the world. He has the money. He's got the means. He's got the time now.
0: So he's going to Al Davis this thing? Sue the league?
1: 80s Al Davis versus Pete Rozelle? It could be something like that. That's what it sounds like now. Could cooler heads end up prevailing? Because the question is, and I've been polling Clipper Nation about this a lot, there are two paths really you could take to try to get back some of your picks. First of all, if the trade still goes through with Toronto, and we'll see about that, they're getting two first-round picks that way. So then you can look at it like, well, they've only lost three instead of five, whatever. But let's say they actually play ball with the NBA and play nice with them. They're being monitored for the next 5 years. They're basically like on probation.
0: Right.
1: If they play nice with them, well, we saw the precedent with what happened with Minnesota in the early 2000s. They ended up getting two picks back over the period of 3 years.
0: And that's because Glenn Taylor was forthright and, you know, and contrite with David Stern at the time.
1: Eventually. Right. Yeah.
0: Yes.
1: And that was with David Stern.
0: Right.
1: Adam Silver's the guy that everybody's been calling soft and he's not going to do it. And it's the velvet hammer that's coming. Well, that wasn't the case. And maybe he was more motivated to go tougher on the Clippers because of his reputation. But could they get picks back if they don't sue the NBA and they just take that route? The other way?

0: But is that a situation that you want to put yourself in and have animus towards the entire league?
1: I can tell you what Clipper Nation wants. They just want to let this thing die. I've done polling on this.
0: Do they just want to take their punishment? They just want to say, let's take it and keep pushing?
1: I'm in a unique position where I can confidently say I talk to Clipper Nation more than anyone else in the world, more consistently than anyone else in the world.
0: Adam does a pretty much daily podcast for the Clippers Talk, by the way.
1: And
0: daily.
1: They would just like to move forward with this because they think the chances of them going to outside court and winning against the NBA and getting anything back are slim to none. And they would rather just be able to look forward to basketball and no longer fighting this and keeping it in the news as a negative story that follows them throughout this entire season, which is going to some degree anyways, just because the awkwardness of Steve Ballmer is the biggest figurehead owner in the league, an owner who is as passionate as a fan, and not having him in the building that he built privately with his money at Intuit Dome is going to be strange and eerie enough in a way. But if they're also going after the NBA behind the scenes while this entire season is going on, that's also negativity I think a lot of Clipper Nation would like to do without. But I don't know what Ballmer has on them, so I'm not going to say what should or shouldn't be done because I don't know what facts that they have to defend themselves with, and they have been very adamant that they think this punishment not just doesn't fit the crime, there was no crime.
0: Yeah, well, we'll have to see how this thing ends up playing out here over the next few months and whether or not they want to stay as staunchly against the NBA and what their reporting is from the law firm. We'll have to see how that plays out. What's coming up next?
1: We got a little bit of Stranger Than Fiction. Is it too scary now to go to the grocery store? I mean, I need my Calistoga water or whatever, my Crystal Geyser here.
0: Well,
1: everybody
0: can't afford to go to Erewhon like you, so I understand. So they don't allow people like me near that stores like that.
1: Okay, relax. I'm only going to pavilions. I'm not that bougie. We'll talk about the threat at the grocery store coming up next in Stranger Than Fiction right here on FNA on Fox Sports Radio.
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9: That's right, FNA on FSR, broadcasting live from the Fox Sports Radio studios. 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Talk about week one of the college football season, kicked off on Thursday, continued on Friday. Going to have a full slate of games coming up later this afternoon as well. 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
10: A fast food customer defending her decision to call 911 after her McDonald's ran out of McNuggets.
11: You can't give a drunk man riding a horse a DWI because, unlike cars, horses don't have motors. They have a mind of their own.
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14: 911, what is your emergency? It's too high.
15: Stranger than fiction.
16: So, Kevin, when I think of safe spaces from wild animals, I think about being indoors. I mean, my cats can still scratch the hell out of me, as they do from time
9: generally,
16: to time.
9: Generally, yes. Yeah.
16: But just outside the safety of my apartment in Burbank, there's coyotes, there's skunks, there's possums everywhere. Like, every high school mascot in Burbank better be one of those three animals, because they are all over the place. You don't get to be a tiger or a bulldog or anything like that. You're a skunk, you're a possum, and if you're lucky, you're a coyote. But as much as I have to deal with wild animals here, at least for the most part, they are outdoors. It's not like when I go to the grocery store, I reach for some, I don't know, Chiquita bananas. And there's a snake coiled around them.
17: Snakes? What? Why did it have to be snakes?
16: That's basically what happened in England, where recently at Heron Foods in Maryport, they found a corn snake in the bread aisle. Not the corn aisle.
9: Of course not. That would be too.
16: Cornbread aisle. I don't know. A pet conservatory refuge place took in the snake and named it Crumbs because it was in the bread aisle. I probably would use like a water balloon launcher to send that snake back to the cornfield from where it came, it home. Yeah. But I don't know. Like, maybe some of these grocery delivery services now are going to pick up business because people are too afraid to even go to a grocery store because you might get tangled with a snake.
9: Yeah. No, thank you. You know me, when it comes to the reptiles, man, I'm out. That's...
4: You're out.
9: I've heard of reaching in. You get some fresh produce. And, oh, okay, there's an ant or something like that. All right, cool, whatever. That happens. There's a little worm. I'd rather not, but it's fine. Especially go to a farmer's market. That's cool. A snake, that's a first for me.
16: My blood runs cold like a snake when I think about this story. Well, like,
9: you also talk about the safety of your house with your cats. I saw a story earlier this week. I think it was in Washington, where there was a couple who thought that someone broke into their house. And so they called the cops. The cops sent in a drone to see if they can catch the burglar. You know who the burglar was?
16: A big bear?
9: It was a bobcat.
16: That's worse.
9: They left their window open. The bobcat either saw or caught the scent of their house cat and jumped inside.
16: Oh, no. Was the cat okay?
9: The cat, thankfully, was fine. Nobody was injured. The animal control came in and they, you know, tranquilized the bobcat. The bobcat's safe. It's fine.
16: Think of this, though.
9: I'd rather have the snake at the store than the bobcat in my house. I'll tell that to you.
16: You remember the old gag where you'd open a can of peanuts or like a Pringle can and a big foam snake thing would go flying out? What if in this case it was an actual snake in there at this England grocery store? That'd be kind of interesting. Like, ants are one thing. Okay, we expect them to be on our food.
9: A spider here or there, I'd rather not, but all right. You know, like a smash.

0: that sucker.
1: I can blow it away. Like, right. I can, I don't know what the hell.
2: That's not sexual?
1: I'm just saying, like, I can overpower the spider. The snake?
0: I mean, you really can overpower the snake, too, unless it's like, you know, the anaconda that, you know, took down John Voight.
1: I think there's another movie coming out soon.
0: I hope not.
1: Coming up next, college football with George Reister here on FNA on Fox Sports Radio. 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
3: WNBA Commissioner Kathy Engelbert will retire at the end of this year. Team USA won its opener at the Women's Basketball World Cup 94-61 over China. Caitlin Clark off the bench led with 14 points and 11 assists. The Sacramento Kings signed Ben Simmons to a one-year deal. At the U.S. Open, the doubles team of Venus and Serena Williams lost their first-round match. To college football, shutout wins for USC over Fresno State and Oklahoma, which ripped UTEP. Miami ranked 7th, won at Stanford 45-6, 5 touchdown passes for Darian Mensah. To Major League Baseball, Atlanta and Chris Sale, a 5-2 winner at Philadelphia, beating Christopher Sanchez. Milwaukee won again 10-7 at Cincinnati. The Padres beat the Yankees 3-2 on a 2-run homer in the bottom of the 10th. Dodgers and Braves each won. St. Louis homered in the 9th to win at Colorado 7-6. I'm Steve DeSager.
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5: 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Kevin Biggers and Adam Osley.
11: That's right. Hour two of FNA on FSR. Thank you guys for joining us. Coming up later this hour, we will dive into our AFC East preview as we wind down our preview of each and every division in the NFL with the season kicking off coming up later this week. But right now, Adam, it's week one of college football. 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
14: Well, join the show tonight is not just a college football analyst, but a man who played the game at the highest level. And I don't mean just because he was an Oregon Duck, and that's my team too, but because he then went from green to teal as he played for the Jacksonville Jaguars in the NFL for 6 seasons at tight end. But now his analysis is tight, well-crafted, and easily accessible on YouTube with the Unafraid Show, George Reister's football podcast. It's college football enthusiast, historian, analyst George Reister joining us right now, never wrongster, joining us here on FNA on Fox Sports Radio, who he is an alumni of and frequently is on the station here. George, thanks for doing this here on FNA on FSR.
15: Man, thanks for having me, first of all. Second of all, I might have to take you on the road to introduce me everywhere I go with stuff like that.
14: It's homage to Petros and Money with those lengthy introductions they've been doing their entire 20-year career here on AM570, our affiliate.
15: Yes. Petros is excellent at that because I do the show with him sometimes.
14: That's right. Yeah.
15: And every time I'm like, oh my God, I actually might be kind of cool.
14: I'm puffing my chest out now. Let's go. All right. Speaking of the Ducks, you know, they are one of the favorites to win the Natty for once, and they have had some shortcomings. They have been there. They have lost to the last two national champions, but they've also lost to Boise State, who they're taking on a little bit later today. How dangerous is this game for your Oregon Ducks?
15: This is funny because when I made my preview to this game on the YouTube channel, so Oregon's favored by like 25.5 points. Coming into the preview, mind you, I had written all my information, had all my little bullet points and stuff I was going to hit during the conversation. And I was very confident that Oregon was going to cover this 25.5. But then as I was talking through it and actually saying the words out loud that Boise State is 3-1 all time versus Oregon, and the last time Oregon needed 2 special teams touchdowns and a late field goal to win, by the end of my own video, even though I picked Oregon to win by more than the 25.5, I was questioning every life decision that I had ever had. And part of that is

0: because everybody has some kryptonite, right? And that doesn't mean that Boise State beats you. It just means that sometimes they scare the life out of you. And they are a big-time program that's not a Power 4 program, but they are clearly a program that is well-coached. They are prideful. They play hard. And they have NFL players, just not the same amount of them. Now that I've had a chance to calm down and review everything, this Oregon team, right, they are big, fast, strong, and they are experienced. This is a team that Dan Lanning has not, outside of that Oregon State job, where the last game of the season. Well, what was that? His first year, I think it was.
1: Was yes.
0: Sorry. It was his second year.
1: Okay.
0: Because that's when Arizona State was taking our man Dillingham, and he was interviewing around the same time. So, is that outside of that game, there have been zero losses that Dan Lanning has had where Oregon has been favored, to teams that didn't play in the national championship or win the national championship. Mm. So those are the only, outside of that Oregon State game, the only teams he's lost to: Georgia in his first game ever, with the roster not the way that he wanted it and everything else, you get blown out, and then Georgia wins the national championship. Next year you lose to, your only losses the next 2 years were to Washington, and then they played in the national championship. Then the next year you lose to Ohio State, and they win. You beat them first, and then you win. Then they win the national championship. And then last year, your only losses were to the team that won the national championship and nobody could beat, which was Indiana. So there's a lot of talk about, oh, Oregon can't close the job and that, blah, blah, blah. I don't think that they fully understand the history of Oregon football. Oregon was never supposed to be a top-tier college football program. But through the course of time and building and a lot of sweat equity from a lot of people and a lot of belief and a lot of big-time wins, you were able to grow the brand. Oregon plays in the national championship against Auburn in 2010, and they played in 2014 versus Ohio State.
2: Hey, and that Auburn game ended on a fluke, George. We don't forget there was a fluky play at the end of that Auburn game.
0: Dwyer was down. So those people are like college football novices and casuals when they don't understand how hard it was to build a program during that time versus right now in the transfer portal era and NIL era. But it's also hard in a different way because now there's more teams in the playoff, there's more teams in big conferences, so now it's never been harder to win a national championship compared to then when it was harder to build a program.
1: George, you mentioned Ohio State a minute ago, and a lot of people have anointed them, obviously ranked number one coming into the season, and I guess rightfully so. They have the talent. They have Saban coming back, have a bunch of talent. But if you look at their schedule, if they're going to run the table or only lose one game, they're going to have to earn it. I mean, you know, you go on the road against Texas. You face an Illinois team that didn't look super impressive, granted, on Thursday night against UAB, but still going to be a challenge. On the road at Iowa, back-to-back weeks at Indiana, at USC. Then they play your Ducks. Then they finish the season, obviously, against Michigan. I mean, if they're going to run the table, they're going to have to necessarily earn it. Do you think that Oregon has a chance to make inroads and potentially win the Big Ten over Ohio State, mostly because Ohio State's schedule is just so difficult?
0: I definitely do, but I would put it less to Ohio State's schedule. I would put it to more that Ohio State has, I think, 51 new players this year between transfer portal players and between incoming freshmen. And when you think about the amount of NFL talent that they lost last year, the easiest way to equate it is Ohio State doesn't rebuild. They reload. So, yes, you lost NFL players, but they're going to be replacing them with future potential NFL players. However, Caleb Downs may have been one of the best safeties to ever play college football. So whoever replaces Caleb Downs, even if he's really good, he will be worse than Caleb Downs. Arvell Reese was a freak of nature. Whoever replaces him will be worse. Whoever replaces the Stiles brothers will be worse. So Ohio State's defense is going to take a little bit of a step back, but also that defense wasn't good enough to win a national championship last year. So I know that there's a lot of pomp and circumstance surrounding Ohio State right now, but for Oregon, I think that this is a team that is locked and loaded. They are a veteran team, and I actually believe that their Ohio State game, the game in Columbus this year, is the least important game on their entire schedule.
2: Wow. George Reister calling people casuals, going after the Buckeyes. Let's go. George, let me ask you about this, and this question might make you a little bit emotional. I don't know where you stand with it, but we got Washington State coming up on Sunday. What are your feelings at this point for the Pac-12? Is there instant nostalgia, even though it's only been a couple of seasons without it?
0: Man, it broke my heart when the Pac-12 broke up. But I'm happy to see that they're under much better leadership now than Larry Michael Scott. And I call him Larry Michael Scott because if anybody watches The Office, he ran the Pac-12 like he was running Dunder Mifflin paper.
1: I love it.
0: And now Teresa Gold is a fantastic leader, and she gets it. And she's been able to rebuild the conference. But overall, it does suck what happened to Oregon State and to Washington State, where they got left behind, and they were true Pac-12 members. But their additions of Fresno State, Texas State, and the whole Boise State and the whole rest of the crew, I do think that they're going to have a chance to what she wants to do is to be disruptors of college football. The way when people schedule you, they know that they got a fight on their hands, and they might be going home with an L.
1: George, I know you guys cover the ACC over at the CW, but you also now lock in the Mountain West. And so you brought up Boise State. They moved to the new Pac-12. Into the Mountain West is the former FCS-dominating North Dakota State. What is your prospects for North Dakota State? And do you think, you know, they have the culture, they have the winning culture that they bring in, obviously. How is that going to translate over into the FBS level? And do you think that they are potentially good enough to rock the boat in their first year and that they potentially could get the group of six bid in the college football playoff? Do you think they could be that good?
0: I definitely do. And this is and North Dakota State is a program that I've wondered if they would ever try to make the leap up because they were so good in the FCS ranks, if they would ever want to go up to the FBS ranks. And they've proven that they are ready and willing to do that. And now that they are an FBS team, they're able to recruit the same type of athlete, but even just a little bit above, and focus on the development of it and then continue to grow because there are so many people invested in the program. And as they see success, I actually believe that their investment, because of the tribes and everything else that goes on in that state, there's actually a lot more money in the state than people think there is. And so if they continue to win and the pride and everything that those people have, there's a real opportunity for them to do some big things. And that includes a potential trip to the college football playoff in their first season.
2: George, Texas has Texas State coming up a little bit later today. What are you expecting this season from Arch Manning? As, you know, he was piled on a little bit. I know he's getting paid. I know they're all professionals now, so it's okay to criticize the kids. But I don't know. I thought it went a little too far at times last season. Is he going to have a redemption tour?
0: Oh, a redemption tour? Is it possible for him to be redeemed is the question.
2: Well, they go out and win the national championship.
1: Very low bar there.
0: All right. So Arch Manning is a kid who he's like so many other people in sports. They are very, very talented. And by all accounts, anybody I know that has met him, interacted with him, great kid, good human, all of these things. Now, sometimes our families or our talent. They take us to places that we're not mentally, emotionally, and physically ready for. And he's a guy who is a build, because people were calling him generational from the beginning, and there hasn't been anything generational in college football yet. So I do believe that he can come out and play well and earn a lot of that talk and a lot of that, you know, and back up a lot of that hype. But for him, it shouldn't even be about the justification. It should just be about, I need to come out and play good, solid football. But, you know, we are in the media business and in the hot take business, and everybody's got bold opinions and bold claims and everything else. And sometimes that puts the onus on people and expectations on people that even his own family was like, relax. He's staying in college multiple years. Like, do not think this is a one and done, because they knew. So if his family is saying that, we should probably pay attention to that. And I hope that he does have a good season, because, I mean, just knowing a guy like Ryan Leaf and the way that people have talked about him, I can't even imagine how they would treat Arch Manning if he doesn't pan out to be a first-round pick.
1: You know, George, since Adam brought up Texas and Texas State, it got me thinking about just how weak the week one slate usually is in college football. And I understand why teams do it, because why would you schedule boldly if the committee's not going to hold it against you at the end of the season? They say they're going to.
0: No, don't be one of these people.
1: Say they're going to, but they don't. Let's be real. So if Texas last year had played, Western Michigan instead of Ohio State, and it won that game and had an extra win, they're probably making it into the playoff. They didn't actually get credit for actually losing to a good team.
0: Give me that. No. Don't give me that Texas talking point. I got the perfect rebuttal for that.
1: All right, I'm listening.
0: Okay. Let's say that Texas played nobody State, right?
1: Yeah, like the SEC has done for years. Yes.
0: Yes. Then what would the committee have said, specifically last year? Oh my God, they didn't play anybody in the non-conference, when the reality is Texas got left out of the college football playoff because of two reasons. Number one, toward the middle of the season, they lost to Florida. It wasn't week one loss to Ohio State. And people totally forget that when they played Georgia did bad things to them. They beat them by over 20 points.
1: Yeah.
0: So let's not like Texas tries to pin it on the Ohio State game. No, if you have a 10th game of the season blowout by a team that wasn't undefeated at the time, even though they're thought of as a good team, people are going to start questioning how good you are. And people and Texas doesn't want to acknowledge that. But the reality is nobody has gotten left out for scheduling toughly. People have gotten left out for horrendous losses, like Lane Kiffin would say when he was at Ole Miss, we got left out at 10-2. Well, you lost to sorry Arkansas. Don't do that. Only lose to good teams, and you will be fine.
1: Yeah, the SEC, and thankfully have changed and added an extra conference game. They just pad their stats, and maybe it's just an anti-SEC sentiment for me when it comes to this, George. So we're so great. Look how many 10-win teams we have. And it's like, well, two of your 10 wins are against McNeese State. Like, how am I supposed to use that to be able to pump you up? And ultimately, when it comes to ranking time, those extra wins end up helping them versus teams in the old Pac-12 and the other conferences who are scheduled tougher and have those losses held against them in general. I guess that's my biggest issue with it.
0: Oh, yes. And I have been a person who has criticized the heck out of the SEC for doing that. But I'd like to be college football's truth teller. So we're in a situation now where Nebraska, USC, Penn State, and Indiana are not playing not one single Power Four team in the non-conference.
1: Hey.
0: They're pulling the SEC, and I hate it with the power of a thousand suns.
1: Mm-hmm.
0: It is gross, and as college football fans who subscribe to this, because I've had so many people on my timeline and in my comments, oh, George, this This is smart. We don't need a good non-conference schedule, blah, blah, blah. You have been brainwashed by coaches who are scared because we as college football fans only get 12 guaranteed opportunities to watch our team. Why on earth would we want to give away more inventory to non-competitive games? And I'm not talking about playing Boise State or playing Appalachian State or playing any like Sun Belt team or anything. I'm talking about when you're scheduling Illinois State and Illinois Southern and Utah State with three non-conference games, non-competitive games. That's how you get a slate like we got in week one this year. And somebody, the TV networks, they have to force the conferences to do the right thing and say, look, if you want more money out of us, then here's what we need out of you. And that's the only way that this gets solved.
1: Or this, and let me ask you what you feel about this, and we'll let you run on this, George. Thanks for taking up so much of your time. So there's a thought that if the playoff gets expanded, teams will be less scared about having more losses on their schedule. But then the other side of that is you're kind of cheapening the regular season a little bit. So, you know, which one do you prefer? We're probably going to get more compelling matchups if we get a 2014 playoff.
0: No. Don't listen. Do not believe that. Do not believe that. That is college football coaches trying to tell you that they're going to quote unquote do the right thing. When have they ever done the right thing and not what is most advantageous for them?
2: Yeah, that's fair.
1: No, absolutely.
0: They don't.
1: Yeah, you're right.
2: I mean, so there was that. Yeah, what? So, that, I mean. Well, RIP Mike Leach.
0: We were told that the 12-team playoff would give us better non-conference matchups, but it's not.
1: What we'll probably need to do, and there was just way too much, and everybody's on their own island, you'd probably have to have the SEC and the Big Ten, and then the ACC and the Big Ten schedule these interconference matchups and agree to 10-year agreements where we have non-conference crossover games, but that gets really convoluted. Because you can get a decent amount of money out of that from a network if you wanted to.
0: Yes, if you go back down to everybody playing 8 non-conference games, and then you have, I mean, I don't know how I came up with this revolutionary simple idea, go down to 8 conference games, Big Ten, SEC, and ACC, and Big Ten, all schedule one crossover game against each other in the non-conference based upon the standings last year. And then, George, there's an unbalanced number of teams. Well, that's what you got Notre Dame for, pal, to balance it out. And now you have the math works perfectly. But you know, I mean, who's for simple and sensible ideas right now?
1: No, I'm sorry, I lied to you because you mentioned Notre Dame a second ago. And so if this were last year, they would have gotten into the playoff based on the way that the rules are set up for them this season. So with that, how much of a high of a tolerance level do the conferences have for Notre Dame basically being grandfathered in? Because if Notre Dame goes undefeated, they could play McNeese State every single week for entirety, and they make it into the playoff every year. Is Notre Dame at some point in the next 5 to 7 years going to have to be forced to be put into a conference because this setup that they have for the playoff is absolutely ridiculous?
0: This Notre Dame narrative, honestly, is one of the most overblown things to me because people are like, oh, look at their schedule. Okay, let's look at Texas A&M's schedule last year outside of playing Notre Dame.
1: Mm-hmm.
0: They did not play a single team in the SEC that finished above seventh. Eighth, except for Texas at the end of the season. They did not play one.
1: Now, the argument against that, George, is they can't pick their SEC schedule. It's on a rotational basis.
0: And all Notre Dame is doing is playing Big Ten teams, ACC teams, and then a couple, like, big names in between. And they can't help that USC chickened out and wants to get back in 2030 when Lincoln Riley might not even be there, first thing. And then the second, and they might mess around and try to cancel that too. But they can't help that, like, Stanford, when they scheduled Stanford, and mind you, I've been playing Stanford for a long time, that if this was 10 years ago, that would be looked at as a marquee game. You can't help that Stanford is bad now. And

0: And so their schedule has been based upon, like, it's been built so far in advance. They're playing Power Four games. It just so happens that on this iteration of the schedule, those teams are not expected to be super good in the ACC and the Big Ten teams that they scheduled. But had it been 3, 4, 5 years ago, or maybe it'd be 3, 4, 5 years in the future, this could be one of the toughest schedules in college football.
1: You know, he ain't a country singer, but this George will give it to you straight as well.
2: Look at that.
1: George Reister, our friend here.
2: Love it.
1: On Fox Sports Radio, late night college football analysis at the top of his game as always. George Reister here on FNA on FSR. George, thanks for doing this. We really appreciate it, man.
0: Yep, thanks.
1: And there he goes. I mean, I don't think that's going to be the last time that he leaves our show, which means we're going to have him on a lot more during this college football season.
2: I hope not. You know, a very spirited discussion. He's wrong about the Texas debate, but that's fine. That's cool.
3: Am I wrong?
1: You wait till Mike hangs up on him on the phone. We could have brought him right back on to argue with you.
2: We've already had him for 25 straight minutes. So it's like he and Petros are like, you know, running a race as to who can take up more time on Fox Sports Radio. I love, by the way.
1: We're not complaining.
2: Just like last week, I had like 50 million more questions I could have asked Petros. I could have debated George for 5 more hours.
1: No, I would have taken you in that debate, Kevin. I trust your judgment when it comes to college football, especially.
2: Well, I appreciate that. I also trust George's, considering that he's covered the sport and played the sport. So I think he has a leg up in that situation when it comes to me.
1: I definitely trust him with all his Ducks analysis. There's no bias there whatsoever.
2: None whatsoever.
1: Nor with me.
2: How soon until you dust off that Ducks hat? Are you just waiting for college football season to start? You take off the Clipper hat and you put on the Ducks hat?
1: It's hard to dust off mud that's on the hat at this point. It's gone from dust to mud. That's what it's like.
2: Yeah, like the leaves change up there in Oregon. You know, actually the color of Adam's hat has gone from green to brown.
1: It was once yellow, actually. coming up next, are some of these teams in the NFC East yellow? Are they scared? Would that be the Patriots in this case? They can't reproduce what they did last season. We'll tell you next in our AFC East preview here on FNA on Fox Sports Radio.
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13: Coming up, we will get to that decision by LSU and that part snake, part rat. Lane Kiffin.
14: Snakes. What?
13: We didn't have enough snakes tonight, I guess.
6: No, I guess not.
13: But we do have another divisional preview here in the National Football League. Let's get to it here, Mark. We're going AFC East, Kevin.
6: We're going East, Adam. That's right. We will go in reverse order from last to first. I believe we're probably at a consensus as to who comes in the last place, but maybe not.
13: Huh?
6: I got the Miami Dolphins coming up with the caboose there, Adam.
13: Okay, I had them too. I thought maybe you might go with the Jets, or maybe I might go with the Jets.
6: Well, you know, it's probably not as obvious as you would think. I mean, they're both pretty terrible, but it's a full-on tear down and rebuild for Miami. They blow out the general manager, blow out the head coach, blow out the quarterback, and replace all three of those with the Green Bay contingent. The new John Eric Sullivan, GM from the Green Bay Packers, Jeff Hafley, defensive coordinator, now the head coach from the Green Bay Packers, and Malik Willis. Backup quarterback from the Green Bay Packers, now going to be their starter.
13: Malik Willis, I thought Troy Aikman was playing quarterback for them.
15: Take it easy, over now. I'm getting old.
13: No?
6: Consulting, I believe, is what it is.
13: Oh, okay. He's a specialist, special advisor.
6: Yeah, it's like the Tom Brady thing. Like, he can't meet with teams in person or whatever. Cockamamie, as Victor Brick Jacobs would say, thing.
13: Hey, Pablo, look into that. Speaking of Victor Brick, I think that's the first thing I thought of when this story came down. I was like, oh, all these guys are going to ask me to come on. I don't want to talk about this. You know, I want to talk about Clippers games, and now everybody wants to talk about the Clippers because of the controversy. But I thought about VTB saying, I'm right effing here.
6: That's right. He was like, come bring it on to me. I love it. You took on all comers, Adam. Congratulations to you. Kudos to you.
13: VTB, not a Miami Dolphins fan. A Giants fan? New York Giants?
6: Jets, actually.
13: Oh, I'm sorry.
6: Yeah, Vic was a Jets guy.
13: But hey, we got him second.
6: Joe
13: Namath,
6: Broadway Joe, you know? Yeah.
13: It's been a while.
6: Obviously, you know, it's a low-risk, high-reward move with Malik Willis. You know, he took like 120 snaps, dropbacks, just 120 dropbacks the last two seasons. So it's an extremely small sample size. And he's looked pretty solid, but you can only take away so much. But the thing for the Dolphins is you really don't have anything to lose. If he looks great, then cool. You got him on a decent contract. If he doesn't, you're going to be terrible. You can use your number one draft pick on one of these, you know, 15 hotshot quarterbacks who are coming out in this next class.
13: Yeah, if he's so bad, he's going to help you get that quarterback to replace him. I mean, that's lighting a fire under a guy. You either play well this season or your replacement is going to be the guy you get us through the draft.
6: I mean, yeah, kind of. So, and look, they still had Devon Achane. They had turned over their wide receiver room. I can't even name you their receivers. It's so bad. That's the problem.

0: That's what Malik Willis has working against him. It's like, who the hell are you even throwing the ball to?
1: I think they're bringing back old Chris Carter, who gave him like a season in Miami.
0: That's right. I forgot about that. Yeah. But 30 new players, a lot of them on defense for Jeff Hafley, who's going to be the defensive play caller for them. And they have the second toughest schedule in the entire league, by the way.
1: Well, they sure earned it.
0: Didn't they? Outside of their division, they face Detroit, Kansas City, San Francisco, the Vikings, the Bengals, the Broncos, the Packers, the Bears. This is murderer's row.
2: Again,
0: for a team that is in a complete and total rebuild.
1: Yeah.
0: I don't know what the over-under on wins is. I probably should look it up and see exactly what the over-under on wins is, but I'm probably going to take the under regardless of what it is.
1: This feels like institutional tanking. That's what this feels like. Did they petition to get this schedule?
0: I don't think so.
1: Everything is set up for them to end up getting the number one pick. They're going to get Dante Moore, aren't they?
0: Depending on the sports book you look at, 3.5 to 4.5 wins.
1: Fins down. Fins down.
0: I think I'm taking the under, Adam, on that
1: way
0: one.
1: Down, yeah. But there's another team that's not that much better than them in the AFC East, I would say.
0: No, the New York Jets did have 3 wins last year, 3-14. Nowhere to go but up.
1: And they got a great quarterback out of it. Geno Smith. They got him back.
0: Geno Smith threw 17 interceptions last season.
1: I honestly think it was a little bit overblown, though, just because of how bad the offensive line was. Am I wrong?
0: Not completely and totally. Although, I will say, he had like a good little more than half a season for the Seattle Seahawks. And then everybody thought all of a sudden he had turned a corner and Geno Smith is just giant revelation and great reclamation project.
1: I didn't write back.
0: I feel like that was the anomaly.
1: Yeah.
0: Like that season was the anomaly and Geno Smith is what Geno Smith has been.
1: I root for guys like that. Guys that have been counted out.
0: Yeah, I got nothing against him. Yeah, he got counted out. He got down for the count when he got knocked out by his teammate when he was with the Jets the first time, remember?
1: Does that like...
0: Was that A.K. Enikpali, the reserve linebacker that gave him the two-hitter quitter?
1: There's still a chalk outline in the locker room. Like, remember where your locker is? Just look over there. There's the chalk outline where you got knocked out.
0: I will say this, though, Adam. For as bad as they were, it's not like they do not have talent.
1: Yeah,
0: like, especially Garrett Wilson. They traded for A.D. Mitchell as part of the Sauce Gardner trade. Breece Hall is excellent when he's healthy. Even Braylon Allen is really good as a backup running back for them. Omar Cooper was making plays last year for Indiana, obviously. Kenyon Sadiq is your Oregon Duck as a tight end, was a really good player. So they just have to make sure they can give him the ball.
1: I got a question for you about the Jets.
2: Pop quiz, hot shot.
1: Over, under on half an interception by the team this year.
0: I got to go the over, right? The odds that
1: they got one in preseason.
0: Back-to-back seasons with zero interceptions. You realize how hard it is in 17 games not to get one interception?
1: If Jason Smith had the radio on and was listening, he just turned it off.
0: My God.
1: It's so impossible. Ridiculous. It's impressive, actually.
0: It is. Defensively, you know, they draft David Bailey. That's going to help with their pressure. And look, maybe if they get better pressure on the quarterback, it'll actually allow them to get some interceptions.
1: Yeah.
0: Because, I mean, across the board defense, even when the Jets have been at their worst over the years, they're usually pretty decent on defense.
1: That was
0: not the case last year. They were pretty much bad in every defensive category last season.
1: Are we thinking 5 wins? 5, 6?
0: Probably. I'll probably get them somewhere between 5. I think the most optimistic, you're probably looking at 7. Most realistic, you're probably looking at somewhere between 5 and 6.
1: I'm rooting for Aaron Glenn for whatever reason. I just think he cares. He's passionate there on the sidelines, and I liked him as a player, too, so I hope it works out.
0: Yeah, and I feel like he's an easy guy to root for, and that's a lot of things working against him. I don't think that the Jets have been bad regardless of who the head coach has been for the past 15 years.
1: Yeah.
0: We talk about like an institutional issue from ownership. It's the Woody Johnson effect more so than anything else.
1: That is the underlying common denominator there.
0: Yeah.
1: See, Jason, we did better on the back end of that. Oh, you already turned us off and you didn't hear that part. We tried to praise them a little bit.
0: Well, he's still celebrating the New York Knicks championship in the NBA.
1: Oh, so yeah, he's fine.
0: Got to give him that one at least.
1: He's hanging from a traffic light somewhere still.
0: they put
1: the Crisco on it.
0: I can't speak for you, Adam. I actually have the New England Patriots coming in third place. in the third place.
1: Well, you can't speak for me because you don't even have the mic in front of you to speak for yourself there, Kevin.
0: Apparently, Robert Kraft came in and just kicked my microphone down. It's like, how dare you? You see what Drake May did last year? 70% of his passes, 5,000 yards, 31 touchdowns, MVP runner-up. How dare you put me in second place?
1: I also saw the schedule they had last season and the good fortune they had along the way, including the Chargers choking it up in a

0: playoff game again, which maybe that's not good fortune. Just like, yeah, that's going to happen if you draw them in a game.
1: So you talk about their schedule last season. It entered into the year as the easiest. And actually, by the end of the season, ended up being the easiest. That almost never happens. We always talk about like, oh, well, you come into your projected schedule is this. But you never know how teams are going to end up performing. The teams ended up performing as poorly as projected.
0: Well, and I think it was the easiest schedule since the 99 Rams.

0: good last season, and they got by anyways.
1: There could be some signs of optimism, though, too, even with a tougher schedule. And we'll continue this discussion coming up on the very next segment. It's FNA on FSR. We'll continue our AFC East preview coming up next.
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3: 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The onus is on Steve Ballmer, all the people who were involved. 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That's the tricky part. 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And that's always a tricky, slippery slope.
1: 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Colin Cowherd. Stu Gotts and Company. 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The Odd Couple with Rob Parker and Kelvin Washington. The Jason Smith Show with Mike Harmon. 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
6: Patriots fans, we aren't done with you yet.
7: Are you ready for some football?
5: Oh, look. You know, and going back to last season, I saw this and it amazed me. So, you know, they won 14 games. 9 of their 14 wins came against this stellar lineup of quarterbacks, Adam.
6: Tell me.
5: Spencer Rattler, a rookie Cam Ward, a rookie Dylan Gabriel.
8: It's my quarterback.
5: Michael Penix Jr., Justin Fields, Joe Flacco, who's 1,000 years old, Brady Cook, who's 8 years old, Quinn Ewers. And the victory against the Baltimore Ravens, Lamar Jackson started the game but left early in the second quarter due to injury, never returned, and Tyler Huntley finished it out.
6: I don't mean to be disrespectful, but that is a lot of hot garbage.
9: You're garbage.
6: I'm sorry.
5: So it's not their fault, but it's a fact. Like, they beat up on the dregs of the league.
6: It's,
5: like, that's
6: like you play who's in front of you. Okay, but can we contextualize who they actually played in front of them? It's not as impressive. I'm sorry.
5: And look, the Denver Broncos, even with the backup quarterback, if they elect to actually kick that field goal in the second quarter of the AFC Championship game instead of going for it on fourth down, they probably end up winning that game, despite the fact that they didn't have Bo Nix.
6: I was going to say, if they just have Bo Nix, they win the game. Everything lined up perfectly for the Patriots last season.
5: Here's what I will say. So you mentioned their offensive line wasn't great. They're hoping for internal improvement, that they will get better on the offensive line. Defensively, you think that they should get better. They're bringing Kevin Byard, who's not who he was, you know, 6 years ago in Tennessee, but still one of the better defensive backs in the league. Romeo Doubs, I think, is a very underrated. Now, he never fulfilled the promise they had for him in Green Bay, but he's a very solid number two to go behind A.J. Brown, who's a legitimate number one target. So they have made improvements on their roster to make up for the fact that they had that easy schedule last year. Now, the big question is Drake May, and does he have that? Now, I guess it will be his third year, not his sophomore slump. Would he have a slump after his breakout season? Will he have a little bit of a regression, or will he continue to ascend? That's really the biggest question.
6: I mean, the numbers said he was one of the best deep ball passers in the league last year.
8: Now, regular Starbucks.
6: He was incredibly accurate.
5: And he was

0: deep balls.
1: Not throwing to A.J. Brown, by the way, who's one of the best deep ball targets in the league.
0: So if he, and the old line that I love from Marty Schottenheimer, who was on one of the Jet seasons on Hard Knocks, talking about Mark Sanchez at the time.
1: Yeah, Brian Schottenheimer was the OC at the time for the Jets.
0: Yeah, his son. Marty said, if you can get the second-year quarterback to play like he did the first year, that's progress. Like, just not having regression in the second year is actually progress because teams get more tape on you, they adjust.
1: Yeah, and if we go to the number one team in the East, that's the Buffalo Bills. Mainly, honestly, at least for me, is because they just have the infrastructure in place. Yeah. It's a brand new head coach, obviously. We don't necessarily, Joe Brady has no head coaching experience, but there's continuity there on the offense with one of the best quarterbacks in the league in Josh Allen. They upgrade at receiver too, bringing in DJ Moore, which is something that they greatly needed. James Cook is back with the offensive line. The run game should be fine. They are going to have a little bit of a different look defensively with Jim Leonard in there, so there's going to be an adjustment period there. The real question for them is what it's going to look like when we get to the postseason and if they're going to be able to put those demons behind them and if that is a relic of the past with Sean McDermott or if there's a deeper issue.
0: I asked this question to our friend Mike Jones from The Athletic when he came on with us a few weeks ago, but I asked him, have they missed their window? Have they missed their window of opportunity? And you may think that's crazy to say because Josh Allen is still young enough, but the best teams that he played with might already be behind them. The best opportunities might already be behind them. That could happen. I said the same thing after the 49ers lost the second time to the Kansas City Chiefs. It's not going to get better than this for them. It's hard to keep the group together. Christian McCaffrey gets older.
1: Their drafts have been terrible the last 6 years, by the way.
0: There's also that. Ask Niner fans.
1: Yeah, so you're not recouping or restocking well at all.
0: So I think the Buffalo Bills might be in a similar situation. Josh Allen, maybe he has one more elite Superman, I can carry the team type of season in him, but it doesn't work as well in the playoffs. Other guys have to step up. He can't do it all. And when he tried to against Denver, it led to a complete disaster last year.
1: Yeah, you're going to need help. You're going to need the run game and James Cook to be able to travel and play well in the postseason and take a little bit of pressure off of your back. They were not able to do that last postseason. And you mentioned Josh Allen tried to play Superman, and it just didn't work out for them. So not a whole lot changed for them on the offensive side of the ball. Defensively, that's where the biggest change happened. We'll have to see what kind of impact that's going to have with not having Sean McDermott at the helm there for the first time in a while.
0: So let me ask you, how many playoff teams are coming out of the AFC East?
1: Two.
0: Ooh.
1: I do have
0: Dolphins,
1: the Bills, and I do have the Patriots. Yeah, exactly. I do have the Patriots making it to the postseason. We got more F&A on FSR coming up next. Don't go anywhere.
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4: In college football Friday night, 7th-ranked Miami won at Stanford 45-6. 5 touchdown passes for Darian Mensah. Oklahoma shut out UTEP 51-0. USC shut out Fresno State 39-0. Michigan State at home trailed Toledo early in the fourth quarter, but the Spartans beat them 30-20. Victories for Purdue, Kansas, and San Jose State. The Pro Football Hall of Fame is changing its voting rules. A separate seniors category is out, and there will only be 25 voters now, not 50. WNBA Commissioner Kathy Engelbert will retire at the end of this year. To baseball, Cleveland swept a doubleheader from Detroit. Atlanta and the Dodgers each won. San Diego on a two-run homer, bottom of the 10th, beat the Yankees 3-2. Late-night victories for the A's and the Cardinals, who homered in the 9th. White Sox and Cubs each won. Boston won 1-0 at Baltimore. I'm Steve DeSager.
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12: Final hour of FNA on FSR. It is Kevin Figures, and I'm also with you guys at KFig1 and at Follow Adam A.
13: You can also check us out on the YouTube channel. Just search FNA. You'll see our logo there. We are streaming live. You can watch us as well. Coming up, the back end of this hour, it is the return of Mike on the mic. Producer Mike is back.
12: That's right.
13: And that's when he takes control of the show. I mean, we let him. We give him the keys. He didn't take them from us, like take away the keys from Grandpa or something. It's not like that. I don't drink anymore. So, and when I did, you know, got to respect that.
12: That's right. We'll also get into the college football spotlight. Look into week one of college football, probably more in a macro view because, quite honestly, a lot of these games suck.
13: Thank you, Kevin.
12: And oftentimes, as they do in week one, they suck.
13: There's some good games.
12: There are a couple. There are a few. And I got into a micro debate with George Reister in the second hour about it. Maybe we can revisit that, a little bit of that discussion coming up later this hour.
13: Am I going to play the part of George Reister? I don't think I have enough knowledge.
12: You don't necessarily have to.
13: You arguing with yourself, you actually playing both sides lead to a better debate.
12: I'll just go straight Phil Hendry with it. Why not? I'll just play everybody.
13: Legend.
12: So, obviously, one of the biggest stories of the week in the sports world, as Adam groans and wears his Clipper cap, is the fact that the LA Clippers punished pretty severely by the NBA for circumventing the salary cap.
13: When Lakers fans start saying, hey, this kind of looked excessive, I don't know, man. When Lakers fans are actually feeling bad for you for once, you know it's bad. Honestly. Now, Mike would never feel bad for me. He's like looking at me like, what? That's crazy. No, I actually had some Laker fans that said, yeah, that seemed like a lot. I didn't think that was coming. Maybe it's because they know they're next. Who knows? We'll see what happens.
12: Okay. I apparently did see that J. Cole was performing at Intuit Dome tonight. And he stopped in the middle of his set at one point in time and said something to the effect of, hey, everybody, let's just stop and just say a prayer for the LA Clippers. And the entire building booed.
13: No place like home. No place like
12: home. I'm so sorry.
13: If this was somebody else, I'd think this was a joke or

0: You making things up?
1: I made up money.
2: I can't play the audio because he drops a few expletives afterwards because he says, hold up, y'all. Y'all can't do that. Don't do that. Give them their respect. Adam Silver did them dirty, and he dropped a couple of expletives that we can't play, but there is actual audio and video of him saying it, so no one made this up.
0: I know what I'm leading with tomorrow on Clippers Talk. Mike, perfect. Do you have the audio here? You better be careful with it if you got it.
3: I do not have the audio, but to Kevin's story about J. Cole, I was at J. Cole on Tuesday night at Crypto.com Arena.
2: Oh, nice.
3: And he was praising the Lakers very much, talking about the house that Kobe built. So he didn't mention anything about the Clippers, but I thought I'd just throw that in there.
0: You know, the Lakers don't own that house. How did he build it if the Lakers pay rent to the LA Kings? That doesn't even make sense. What the hell are we talking about?
3: I don't know.
2: I'd pay rent if I basically own the building if I win multiple championships and have a lot of superstars and
0: whatever.
2: You can only,
0: were you at the J. Cole concert booing as well, Kevin, with that attitude? All right.
2: No, I was sitting here with you, patting you on the back as we were shedding some tears over the Clippers. That's where I was while J. Cole was having his concert at the Intuit.
0: I don't like how upset you sound. No, I had to sit here with you.
2: No, not at all. It's all right.
0: I've seen Cole a couple of times.
2: It's fine.
0: You took me to see J. Cole.
2: I did while I opened for him. That's right.
0: Was that the Born Center tour? What tour did we see?
2: That was the Born Center tour. That was, yes.
0: Okay. I actually really enjoyed that concert because for a while I'd been bagging on rap concerts and Kevin was like, I will take you to a rap concert. And he did.
1: Yeah.
2: He had a live band. It was a whole production.
0: I didn't even have to bring any weed with me. We got the contact high. Trust me, exactly.
2: It was all provided for you. Trust me. As soon as you walked into the building.
0: It's all inclusive.
2: No doubt.
0: Complimentary.
2: But with the Clippers being slapped hard by Adam Silver in the NBA and the fallout from that, no draft picks or no number one draft, at least none of their own draft picks for a five-year period beginning in 2029, this is going to set their franchise back. Again, assuming all of this holds, it's going to set them back for a long period of time.
0: It could. If it comes down to just being three first-round picks they lose because they get two for Kawhi, it's not a death sentence.
2: Well, like I said,
0: I think that has been exaggerated a little bit.
2: I wouldn't say death sentence. I would say as it stands, because also we don't know if the trade is going to be revised in at any way, for Toronto. Who knows?
0: Yeah.
2: We know who knows if it's going to stay at its exact same form.
0: It's quite the blow and still a shocking headline for most because everybody said Adam Silver is not going to go after Steve Ballmer. But if you know you're shielded from Steve Ballmer because you got the players union on your side and Steve Ballmer can't get to arbitration that way, he's blocked, well, then you're probably a little bit more confident.
2: Well, look, he doesn't want to challenge Steve Ballmer because Steve Ballmer will take him to court. And do you want to fight a guy that's worth $160 billion? And it's like, well, if I'm confident enough in the investigation and the receipts that I have, it's my receipts versus his. I guess so.
0: Yeah, and if that's the direction this goes, I just don't know. The only example I could think of with going outside of arbitration within your players' union or your CBA, your collective bargaining agreement, the last time I think I remember anything like this happening was Tom Brady with Deflategate, right?
2: Correct. And there were so many courts of appeals and out of the state and all of that stuff,
0: It was much more complicated, tougher to follow. I don't even remember what the outcome was, to be honest.
2: He still ended up getting suspended.
0: Did it lessen anything?
2: I feel like it might have gone from 4 to 2. Mike, if you triple check on that, but I know for a fact he still ended up getting suspended.
0: Hey, but if we go from 5 to 2 picks being taken away, I'd be pretty happy about that, Kevin.
2: Exactly.
0: I would settle for that right now.
2: But this situation got me to thinking about some of the worst pro acquisitions, the worst acquisitions in sports history, and there have been a lot of them. People come in with so much promise, and for whatever reason, whether it's injury or a poor fit or guys not being able to get out of their own way with personal issues, there's just a lot of examples where somebody was brought in with so much promise, and it all just went completely and totally crashing down.
0: I think it is at least in the running right now with the Clippers trade to, yes, get Paul George, but through Paul George, you got Kawhi Leonard. So think of it as getting Kawhi Leonard, that this is the worst trade maybe since Herschel Walker with everything that has occurred since then. With the expectations being built into this and the high hope you had and taking over the city of Los Angeles, and they're not just going to win one, but they're going to win multiple championships together.
2: L.A. our way.
0: And then the bubble happens. And then they blow a 3-1 lead in the bubble. And then the next season, it looks like they're on their way to winning. Kawhi tears his ACL. Numerous knee injuries.

0: injuries after that. And now SGA becomes a champion and a two-time MVP. The player, the main player you gave up in the trade, goes on to have all this success while you're not. And on the back end of Kawhi Leonard leaving, it looks like, you also lose five picks. It's just disastrous.
1: Yeah, yeah. And so, like, and again, it's not a total death sentence. They'll find their way out of it. But considering, to your point, the expectations that they had, and you literally got nothing. It's almost like if you at least got a championship, like the Houston Astros cheated with the trash cans and all that stuff. They got a championship that wasn't taken away. I still don't like that, but whatever. It wasn't taken away from them. They still got themselves a title. If the Clippers had won one championship in this tenure, none of this would matter.
0: I mean,
1: few people would care. At least they wouldn't care
0: would
1: as much.
0: It would be considered an asterisk championship if with what came down now, and everyone would bring it up that way. You got him illegally. He would have stayed in Toronto otherwise. You would have heard all those things. So I don't know how I feel about that. I did feel like, you know, when they blew the bubble lead and they lost there, I was like, well, if they won in the bubble and that was their first championship, winning one in the bubble in that scenario, they probably would have got clowned for that too.
1: Because, yeah, the Lakers still do.
0: Right. And so, they had already won 16 or whatever it was, and they still can't get any respect for winning in the bubble. So, yeah, the Clippers would probably be taking a ton of incoming, and people would say take down the banner if they had won in 2021. I don't know if that makes it better, makes it worse. It's just all bad right now. It is hell on earth for Clippers fans.
1: Yeah, you know, the very first person I thought of when talking about worst acquisitions in professional sports history, we don't have to go that far back. We've talked about him the last couple of weeks on the show.
0: Yeah, who are we talking about then?
1: Deshaun Watson.
0: Oh, yeah.
1: He's still playing. And he's still earning every single solitary dime on that $230 million contract, fully guaranteed.
0: When you say earning.
1: Well, he's cashing the checks. I'll say that.
0: Technically, yeah, he's getting that money. Whether or not he deserves all that money with his performance on the field, that's up for debate.
1: Well, you have to actually be on the field to perform on the field. He hasn't even done that. More often than not, he's been off the field this entire time.
0: And we're about to find out just how much worse he got over the last couple of years.
1: God, the shoulder injury when he first walked in. First, I think it was like a rotator cuff. Then it turned into a shoulder thing. And then he had back-to-back Achilles injuries that he's just now recovering from and starting to play. That's pretty bad.
0: I almost had a terrible joke there, and I'm glad I stopped myself for once. I know it's late night in Safe Harbor hours, but I ain't going to do it. I ain't going to do it. Okay. I hear you.
1: Good restraint there.
0: Yeah. Wish he showed some. Okay. Got one in anyways. I could go with, and I did see his name when I was going through the list here, worst trades, worst acquisitions. I think the Brooklyn Nets in 2013 with Mikhail Prokhorov.
1: Yeah, this is where they basically traded for the aging Celtics, right?
0: They built the Boston Celtics with Jaylen Brown and Jason Tatum. Those picks came from the Brooklyn Nets by going after Kevin Garnett and Paul Pierce and bringing those old guys together. And to be fair, a lot of us felt like, well, they got maybe a year or two where they would have a chance to compete. And they got old overnight. None of it worked. Who was their point guard? Darren Williams at that time, I think.
2: Yeah, take it easy, but I'm getting old.
0: He already had cankles. He was not the guy he was with the Jazz.
1: In his defense, you said he had cankles when he was with the Utah Jazz. So you've always had that against him.
0: I was sticking up for Jerry Sloan, who I always liked, and they got into it a few different times.
1: Oh, did they ever?
0: So, yeah. D-Will, you're a fat ass.
3: Hey, fat ass.
0: Sorry, I had to. But that was, a disaster in its own right, what happened there with Brooklyn and set them back for some time.
1: Well, you know, at least those guys actually played games for the Brooklyn Nets. You know someone who never played? Antonio Brown for the Raiders. Remember that debacle?
0: Well, it's because he froze his feet.
1: Yeah, the foot injury. Then there was a report, a false report, that he was like that he was making fun of or had issues with Mike Mayock. And then all of a sudden, 2 days later, he actually did make fun of Mike Mayock with the slur that he was accused of falsely making 2 days earlier.
0: Wow.
1: It was just a circus, a giant circus issue. And John Gruden, the voicemail that Antonio Brown leaked to everybody, like, why can't you just play football, man? I don't want to do all this.
4: The Raiders suck.
1: Yeah, that was awful.
0: I remember, what was the video when he got traded to them or traded away from them where he runs outside and gets all excited for a second? You know what I'm talking about? That was during this period, and I can't remember if it was him getting traded to

0: the Raiders or leaving the Raiders and getting cut by the Raiders that he was so happy or whatever?
1: A handful of videos of Antonio Brown was doing a lot of stuff. And then, of course, there was the game where I think at this point in time he was in Tampa and he was waving to the crowd after he got ejected or something like that.
0: Oh, my God.
1: Remember that?
0: Yeah, say goodbye. Say goodnight to the bad guy.
1: Took off his shirt. Yeah. Real nice guy. Easy to root for, Antonio Brown.
0: Indelible image. Yeah, that is a CTE case. That hit by Vontaze Burfict on him.
1: Changed everything.
0: Didn't used to sound the way he does now at all. I was watching an episode of Shark Tank recently that he was helping on. I'm sure he got paid, but he was pitching with a guy. Hey, I got the celebrity with me. Check this out. And he likes these sandals over here, these custom sandals. They look cool, and millionaires like Antonio Brown will be into it. And I was listening to him talk to Mark Cuban and everybody, and it's like, who is this guy?
1: Sounds like a completely different person, doesn't it?
0: I don't recognize him at all from the guy we've heard the last 7-8 years now.
1: It's wild. It's wild.
0: Yeah, it is. All right. I got another one for you. Paul George to the Clippers. No.
1: It's like, well, you could just say blank to the Clippers over their history and then have an entire list unto itself.
0: What Bill Simmons did yesterday or earlier today with his list of just all the cursed moves by the Clippers over the years, some that I didn't even remember or know about. So we're only going with acquisitions, right? Not the team that gave the player away. Is that what we're sticking with here?
1: I guess you can do it however you choose to.
0: Well, I mean, if that's the case, then the Boston Red Sox losing Babe Ruth to the New York Yankees is kind of an all-timer for them. And the
1: the Dodgers trading away Ramon Hernandez's brother, a little-known, 5'8" whatever guy who's throwing 1,000 miles an hour without his arm a blowout named Pedro Martinez.
0: He won't last.
1: Yeah, no. He won't hold up at all.
0: He won't become an all-timer.
2: Show me your fastball, dust brain.
1: Not at all.
0: Can I hit you between the eyes a little bit since you started this talking about Kawhi Leonard?
1: Sure. By the way, I have a few that hit very close to home for me, so by all means.
0: Well, that's not enough. I know you want to do the Eminem, what was his name, White Rabbit or
1: Bunny
0: whatever?
1: Bunny Rabbit.
0: Take yourself down before the other rapper does.
1: Exactly.
0: Self-deprecating. No. Because if you don't bring this guy's name up, someone has to.
1: Okay.
0: Mo Vaughn with the Angels.
1: That's so funny. I did not have Mo Vaughn. I've had a much worse Angel acquisition on the list. But yes, please go on.
0: Okay. Mo Vaughn tore his Achilles falling into the dugout.
1: Correct.
0: Which almost happened recently to Freddie Freeman with the Dodgers, took a spill, scary one.
1: That was at least him running after a ball, trying to get. Mo Vaughn was literally just walking down into the dugout.
0: Wasn't he running after a hot dog vendor, actually?
1: There it is. I knew the fat jokes were coming.
3: Hey, fat
1: in
3: ass.
0: Speaking of the babe. I'm sorry. You know why I remember Mo Vaughn most? And I think it happened with him wearing this uniform. I like those uniforms they had at that time. That blue uniform they used to wear.
1: Yeah, with the angel wings.
0: I feel like he was wearing one of those when it happened.
1: He was.
0: The angel wings, they were not watching over him.
1: That day. Yeah. Where was Danny Glover and his angel homies at that point?
2: Just heal me.
1: With the switch. Okay. I can keep going Bunny Rabbit all day if you want. I can go to Josh Hamilton.
0: Okay.
1: How about that?
0: I mean,
1: $140 million to a guy that basically gave you one season and then flamed out and had a relapse. And mostly the relapse happened because the Angels decided not to pay his accountability partner that he had in Texas.
0: Thanks, Artie.
1: So that was self-imposed by Artie Moreno.
0: A guy who could have been Mickey freaking Mantle. He was that talented.
1: Yeah, and he did flame out with the Rays. Resurfaced with the Texas Rangers, and then unfortunately just the demons caught up with him again.
0: I still remember the home run derby. Didn't he hit 28 in one round or something like
1: insane.
0: That, the all-time record? He burned
1: absolutely
0: himself
1: crazy.
0: Out, and they changed the format after that because he ended up losing. But it's like, we know who the real winner was here.
1: I'll give you a double whammy for the Bunny Rabbit for me. I'll keep going in on myself, Adam. I'll give you the Dwight Howard trade in 2012 for the Lakers, and then I'll back that up with the Russell Westbrook trade in 2022 or 2021.
0: Are you doubling up like that?
1: Absolutely. Want me to triple down? I'll go to Randy Moss going to the Raiders. How about that? And then them trading him away for a fourth-round pick to the Patriots, only for him to break the all-time record that he still holds for most touchdown receptions in a single season with the undefeated, at least in a regular season, New England Patriots.
0: God, Kevin, you're starting to make me feel better. What a good friend.
1: Hey,
0: this all started with the Clippers, and now you're taking down your teams.
1: I'm telling you. That's right. So now, after all that, what you got for me? What more damage can you do to me than I haven't already done to myself?
0: I didn't even know.
1: Don't let me go on a deep cut and talk.

0: about Nnamdi Asamoah going to the Philadelphia Eagles in the Dream Team. That didn't work out well.
1: He couldn't play zone. He needed to be a man defender out there. They didn't put him in a position to succeed. I mean, I could talk about Reggie White with the Panthers coming out of that one-year hiatus just to get 5 sacks his last season wearing a Panthers uniform. Like, I don't know the point of that. Well, was he also from North Carolina? Was he preaching there?
0: But I mean, what was the – I'm sure he was preaching. But, I mean, that's what he did. But, I mean, was it really
1: that bad? False prophet. He was that old. I'm sorry.
0: Was that bad of an acquisition? What was your expectation? It's not like if it was Al Davis signing him at four.
1: Okay, the last time we saw him, I think he had 17 sacks, like before we went on hiatus for a year or whatever it was. I expected a little bit better. I'm not saying he should have been Aaron Donald and how good I think he's about to be for the LA Rams, because I think he's going to be a damn Pro Bowler. But
0: you think Aaron Donald's going to get 25 sacks this year or something?
1: No, but I think he's going to be at a Pro Bowl level. I think he's going to be really good. I think he's going to get more than 5 sacks, which is all Reggie gave my Panthers. Am I wrong?
0: No, you're not. Not in the least bit.
1: I'm sorry. I'm still bitter. R.I.P. Reggie White. It wasn't his fault. It was our front office. We brought together all these old guys. We had Sean Gilbert on the defensive line, who way overpaid. There's a bad acquisition there. I think he came in from Washington.
0: I thought you were going to say overweight and overpaid. Yeah.
1: Overweight as well.
2: Hey, fat ass.
1: He was on his own Gilbert Brown-like regiment.
0: I'll give you one that's a little bit different, but it's a coaching acquisition. Remember Bobby Petrino and the success
1: motorcycle
0: he had at Louisville? Well, before that, first of all, there's a chain of events, a chain of these with Bobby Petrino.
1: Tell me.
0: So he leaves Louisville, has a great success with them, then goes to the NFL with the Atlanta Falcons, doesn't even finish out his first season, and says, I'm out of here. I'm done.
2: You're out.
0: Leaves in the dead of night, like on a random Thursday in like week 14.
1: If you thought Saban was bad, he's got nothing on what Petrino did there.
0: Just up and left and signed a contract with Arkansas.
1: He starts
0: having an affair with one of his assistants, a former volleyball player who's now a football staffer, gets into a motorcycle accident and has that infamous press conference where he's wearing the neck brace. He gets fired there, goes back to Louisville, helps Lamar Jackson win a Heisman Trophy. Now he's an assistant coach of North Carolina, and man, they're the bastions of stability and have no controversy going on with their football program at all right now.
1: Aren't they 1-0 though?
0: Cures everything, doesn't it?
1: Winning cures everything, and staying off the motorcycle can cure a lot, too. Coming up next, we'll take your phone calls, 877-99 on Fox. Worst acquisitions in the history of sports. Why are we talking about this? I can't remember. I think it had something to do with the Clippers.
0: Oh, you misremembered, huh? All right.
1: He's Kevin Figures. I'm Adam Oslin. This is FNA on Fox Sports Radio.
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13: It was Jason David Frank's 53rd birthday. He would have been 53 today. And I also didn't get to last week. We lost. People overuse Iconic all the time. Peter Cullen, as the voice of Optimus Prime, is about as iconic as it gets.
14: One shall stand, one shall fall.
13: So there's our in memoriam segment, I guess, but I just want to pay my respects for two guys that had a huge impact on my childhood.
15: No, absolutely. And on many, to be honest with you.
13: Oh yeah. They transcend. Peter Cullen was so good at what he did. Like he kind of saved the Bayformers, the Michael Bay Transformers movies. The first one's pretty solid.
15: Mm-hmm.
13: The third one's decent. Okay. The other ones, the other four or five, not great. But without his voice, they would be unwatchable completely. They wouldn't have made all the money that they have for Michael Bay, who really bothers me.
15: Well, they
13: me.
15: Might have. I don't know.
13: Whatever. Without this?
14: One shall stand, one shall fall.
13: Who's going to replace that?
15: I mean, with AI and the way that you can manipulate voices, I mean, I'm sure they could have found a way to do it.
13: Look, this was like 2007 when the first one came out. We didn't have the technology.
15: Oh, Michael Bay is using all the technology available, made available to him. Trust me.
13: I'd like an AI director instead of him, actually.
15: 877-99 on Fox is the number. We're talking about some of the worst acquisitions in sports history. Our guy Eloy from Compton, who I'm sure is going to pepper us with a bunch of Kansas City Chiefs propaganda now that football season is starting.
13: Is he upset that we didn't pick Kansas City to win the AFC East?
15: Yeah, exactly. Yeah, not yet. But he says, here's one. Seattle signing Matt Flynn to a big contract based on that one good game he had in Green Bay, all just to be a backup behind Russell Wilson. And if I remember correctly, that game was against New England on like a Monday night or a Sunday night. And I think the Packers didn't even win the game.
13: Prime time.
15: If I remember right.
13: I think that's exactly what happened. He had 5 or 6 touchdowns, but they still lost the game, but everybody freaked out. But it was a prime time game, so it was very memorable, too. And that's how we knew Matt Flynn, and that's how the

0: Seahawks. I'd like to think that the scouts do a little bit more work than we do, just passively watching a game and be like, hey, that guy's pretty good. He threw for 5 or 6 touchdowns. Like, it's just fantasy football out there. I would think it was more than that. And hey,
1: the way some of these front offices operate.
0: Maybe, you know, if Terrell Owens, I think you brought this up recently, caught that pass in that preseason game from him.
2: It's my quarterback. Wow.
0: He ends up the quarterback instead of Russell Wilson.
1: No, I brought that up because you incessantly used to bring that up, and I was like, I really don't think that that's the case whatsoever.
0: I totally forgot that I did that,
1: yes.
0: But now it's starting to ring a bell. Maybe it was just a reason for me to go after Terrell Owens.
1: Probably.
0: Just saying, they paid him all that money. The job is his if he shows anything there. And I think T.O. screwed him.
1: I really don't think Terrell Owens had anything to do with whether or not Matt Flynn did or didn't earn the starting quarterback position.
0: Whatever. He didn't have the best hands. I know that. 877-99 on Fox. We got Kevin in Culver City calling in. Kevin.
3: What's up, fellas? Hey.
1: Westside, what's going on?
3: I'm not going to let y'all let Lawrence Frank off the hook. Look, I call Clippers Talk. Lawrence Frank is a snitch. He's a rat. He's Henry Hill.
0: Wait a second. Kevin,
3: yes.
0: If what he was doing was to lessen the sentence for the Clippers, isn't that a good thing?
3: You got to understand something. I love Jillian Zucker. That's the rider. That's the ride wife who's going to ride for you. She's going to flush the kilos down the toilet. She ain't giving nothing up. You know, Steve Ballmer's Paul.
0: This is not good, fellas.
3: Talking on the phone. I know. But I'm just saying.
1: Realize what you're saying, Kev, right?
3: Save his butt. The acquisitions, I got a ton of them for you. I'm from L.A. I got the thing that changed the whole Dodgers when Fox bought him. Mike Piazza, my favorite player, for Bobby Bonilla and Gary Sheffield. In the same ownership, Kevin Brown. We got Jeff Shaw for Paul Konerko. In that same realm, Dennis Rodman signing with the Lakers. There's a ton of them. Of course, the Luka Doncic trade. But there's a ton of moves in this city alone that were just terrible moves by the Dodgers ownership.
1: Wait, you think the Lakers trading for Luka Doncic was a bad move?
3: No, for Dallas.
1: Oh, for Dallas. Okay, I just want to make sure.
3: Bad trade transaction in sports. That was one of the best trades for the city. But for L.A., I mean, signing Dennis Rodman, with the Lakers with a young Kobe, I mean, that was one of the craziest moves. And then, you know, the Mike Piazza trade was just altering for the franchise. I mean, for Sheffield and Bonilla and Charles Johnson, that was a terrible trade and just ridiculous. And then you got Yordan Alvarez.
1: That's a bad one.
3: With the Houston Astros, that was a bad one. And then we got another one.
1: Josh Fields, a reliever, who flamed out after a year or two.
0: Kevin,
3: because
0: you're calling in and representing the West Coast here in L.A., how'd you feel about everybody bagging on Los Angeles sports fans this past week? Did you take umbrage with that?
3: Oh, I couldn't stand it. Look, here's the thing about it. You gotta understand where Steve Ballmer's coming from. I would have told him if I was.
0: Wait a second. That was not the question at all. How dare you steer it back to the Clippers?
1: Kev has an agenda. He's running down right now, Adam. Right?
3: I would have never traded Shy. That's the first thing. I would have never gotten business.
0: Who the hell is Shy?
3: Everybody, Shai Gilgeous-Alexander. You know who is. Everybody in basketball circles knew Uncle Dennis was as flagrant as hot oil. You
1: Facts.
3: Do not need to go anywhere near Uncle Dennis. He was asking for houses. He was asking for credit. He was asking for ownership. Everybody was laughing except Ballmer, and nobody told Uncle Steve, you cannot get in bed with this dude.
0: Why
3: you
0: am I?
3: You should have just told Kawhi to kick rocks and kept Shy and your draft picks, and you would have been fine.
0: Why am I getting punked tonight like this? Kevin. K-Fig,
1: what do you want me to do?
0: You know the question that I was asking him about. This was not about the Clippers. It was about sports media nationally bagging on sports fans in L.A. That's what I was asking Kevin about on the phone.
1: Yeah, let me guess. Kev is still there. Kev has something else to say about Steve Ballmer, doesn't he?
0: No!
3: Sports media loves to hate on L.A. They love to hate L.A. We know that. They can't be us, so they always want to talk about us. We're the most passionate fans. We got the most championships, and that's just how L.A., that's how the New York, the big media always tries to come against L.A. It's never genuine. It's just all about haterade. It's all about haterade. It's haterade with the Dodgers. We still won back-to-back championships. Now they still want to hate us and call us the big bad wolf in baseball, and all we do is win. It's always going to be like that. They just hate L.A. All we do
2: Gatorade
3: is-
2: me, bitch.
0: Haterade me.
1: Thank you, Kev. Good stuff, man.
0: Some of it. We have another phone call here, and this is a nice

0: segue for us, Kevin, because we haven't gotten to this tonight. Andrew in Bakersfield wants to talk about what's going on at LSU, and he's been on hold for like an hour here. Cool. Andrew, what's up? You're on FNA on Fox Sports Radio.
1: Hey, guys. I got disconnected, so I've only been on hold for about 20 minutes. But speaking of acquisitions, for Lane Kiffin, okay, I have a little bit of a different perspective. When he left Ole Miss, he mentioned something about racism. I had never heard anything about racism with Ole Miss. Then I heard I had not heard anything.
2: Interesting. All right. You realize who their mascot was for many, many, many years, right?
1: Then I heard that Ole Miss is like possibly a racist name. So I thought that was interesting. And then I heard him make an interesting comment about quitting some stuff, including stopping drinking. And he said something like, when I stop certain things, it's amazing to him how many people still want that from him or something like that. And so I thought he was doing pretty good. Now, his decisions about bringing professional players back to college...
0: He's making us drink those decisions.
1: It's a little different because it's the ethics of it. It's the fact that professional players are like stepping up a notch, and then for them to come back is questionable. So I thought maybe you guys could comment on that. Thanks.
2: I do think it's complicated. The issue with the professional players, and there's an idea of like there's a slippery slope. If we allow these kids in, what's to stop Tyrann Mathieu from saying, like, I have a year of eligibility left, I'll come out of retirement? It's like, well, look.
0: Honey Badger, don't care.
2: He played in the league for 10 years and made millions of dollars. I think that's a little bit different than these kids who basically everybody they played against in college has an extra year of eligibility but them. This is just the class of 2022. And it's like they said, we basically exhausted our eligibility. You did not come with this 5-for-5 rule until midway through the spring semester after the NFL draft had already happened. These guys, the two players in particular, who we found out earlier on Friday night that they're not on the roster as of yet. So they can't, LSU released their official roster for their game later today against Clemson, and they will not be able to play. They're not on the official roster, but they could be added a little bit later as LSU still has this standoff with the SEC. But these are two guys who went undrafted, who participated in OTAs and training camp, did not take a single snap in the preseason whatsoever, and gave back whatever money they did get from agents and everything else so that they can get the extra year of eligibility that was taken away from them and not afforded to them like everybody else they played against. We're talking about a handful of players here who did not actually play professionally. And the idea that this is a slippery slope that's going to allow anybody from way back in the day to decide that they want to try to challenge and come back and play professionally, I think is kind of ridiculous and kind of misses the point.
0: Scare tactics, fear mongering, maybe.
2: Yeah. Like, and by the way, if you were to, Adam, if it's a legitimate professional that's played 4 years in the NFL and now they're trying to come back, I think you'd be an idiot to think that you would allow that person to go back. Obviously, sure. Not.
3: I'm a dumbass.
2: Is a unique exception because the NCAA passed a rule and just misstepped on having exact verbiage within that rule that would have made the class of 2022 eligible to be able to have a fifth year of eligibility. But if you're someone, like even the SEC in their wording, I think the Big 12 in their specific wording too is like, these guys chose to be professionals. Well, it's like, they did, but they were forced to because they were unable to actually continue to play in college football. Many of these guys who knew that they probably weren't going to be drafted and that it will be an uphill climb to make it professionally absolutely would have come back. Even because these guys, Xavier Howard, he knew that he was going to be probably going to end up making the cut. He was going to make bare minimum at best at the NFL level. But if he can actually make real NIL money in college, he will make more money as a college football player than he would make as the 65th guy or a practice squad guy in the NFL.
0: That's great context. Quick question for a quick answer here. Have we overcorrected with going from the NCAA is being too ridiculously strict and restrictive to college football is such a wild, wild west, it's almost like a circus with the lack of rules and uniformity?
2: 1,000%. We've swung. It's a complete 180 from where it was. Yes, the NCAA ruled with an iron fist, and now ever since the House settlement, everything has been opened up like Pandora's box, and it is their wild west with everything. There was supposed to be a $20.5 million cap on how much money everybody can spend on their rosters. Who's enforcing it?
0: Yeah.
2: Nobody. These guys are having rosters of over, I think the LSU roster is like $35 million is what they're paying out of pocket to their individual players. And it's rampant within the SEC. It's rampant throughout college football, and nobody's

0: releasing any of it.
1: Well, as long as Clay Travis doesn't become the commissioner. No, I don't.
0: And by the way, this is Lane Kiffin just stirring things up like he always does. You know, it's incredible that someone who's won nothing can garner so much attention too. It really is surprising.
1: He embraces it. Coming up next, Mike on the mic is going to have to embrace his segment. He is leading us, producer Mike, closing things out late night here on FNA on Fox Sports Radio.
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1: All right, last segment of the show. You know what that means. Let's go, Mike.
2: Hey, is this on? Quiet, please. Shut up. It's Mike on Mike.
3: Yes.
0: What's up, Smiley?
3: Hey, Adam.
0: Wipe that S-eating grin off your face.
3: All right. What's going on, guys? Happy to be back.
1: Great to have you, Mike.
3: Thank you. I spent a lot of time mulling over topic ideas for today, how to close the show out. And of course, the driving force of today's show is going to be the Kawhi
0: really?
3: News.
0: Really?
3: But Adam, luckily really? For you, I'm letting you off the hook.
0: Oh.
3: Yeah.
0: About damn time.
3: I mean, watching you listen to the promos in between breaks, it was kind of sad. Disheartening. So.
0: Squirming, listening to everyone have these casual takes about the Clippers and Kawhi, and I'm like, I know this at a granular level. I know this in excruciatingly, painful details. Like,
4: yeah.
3: Well, I want to let you off the hook, so I decided not to go with that. But Kevin, for one of your teams, the one of the big news that happened this week, of course, Stan Kroenke buying the Los Angeles Angels of Anaheim. So I wanted to get into this and talk about. Obviously, Artie Moreno no longer owning the Angels is a big deal to a lot of Angels fans, the Angel faithful. And I wanted to look at the owners that own multiple North American sports teams. So, of course, Stan Kroenke owns the Rams, the Nuggets, the Avalanche. Josh Harris owns the Commanders, 76ers, and New Jersey Devils. A bunch of guys owning multiple sports franchises. Do you think of this as a big deal? I know, Adam, to Adam's point earlier, ownership, having great ownership is a huge deal in sports. What do you guys think about this?
0: Some call it the biggest advantage in sports.
1: Good ownership. Yeah, well, there's also like there's a rule against actually having monopolies when it comes to this. So believe it or not, Stan Kroenke technically doesn't own the Denver Nuggets. He technically gave the Nuggets to his son, or like it's under one of his conservatorships or one of the companies that he owns, because personally you're not allowed to own, I think, more than three North American sports franchises or something like that. So there's
0: only have three now
1: around these sorts of things.
0: Hope you're okay with that,
1: Mike. I think it's a good thing, especially if you're going to invest into the product. And like every entity that Stan Kroenke owns has won a championship over the past decade, whether it's the Rams, the Avalanche have performed extremely well. Obviously, Chelsea, he's won. Every entity that he has won.
0: Well, this will be his biggest challenge here, though, Kevin. Come on now, let's be real.
1: Well, it's going to take time for sure. You're not going to have the overnight success in Major League Baseball like you would in other sports. But, it's going to – there's no doubt in my mind he's going to invest and he's going to win. He definitely has a hunger to win.
0: Does he know about the lockout coming next season? Is he aware of this? And
1: I'm sure he has no – he is not aware of it at all, Adam. None whatsoever.
0: Yeah. No, I thought of you right away. You're the first person I thought of. And I was like – What does Lucille Bluth say? Good for her. No, but good for him. Good for Kevin here. Like, you deserve it. Because we've talked about this all the time. You're not going to support him. I wouldn't either. I think you've taken the right approach, and now you're kind of getting rewarded in a way. He's finally gone. And nobody really saw this coming, right? There wasn't an inkling. There wasn't an early report of this just in the dead of night.
1: Yeah, he put the team on the market in 2022. The rumor is he was not happy with the prices that he was getting. So he pulled it off the market, and he said that he did it because he still loves baseball. And I was like, hey, you can love baseball and not own the team. That's fine.
0: Yeah.
1: And by the way, he's keeping a small part of the team. He's selling the majority part. We don't know exactly what the numbers are, but he's going to keep a small part of it. So I'm sure he'll have a suite, and he can still have a presence and do all that by all means. I just don't want you making decisions and nixing trades like Ohtani for Junior Caminero. Ooh. Or basically Ohtani for pretty much every player the San Diego Padres sent to Washington for Juan Soto. And apparently they could have had all those guys for Ohtani, but he nixed that trade.
0: Just in case he stays with us here, even though he asked you to match the deal that the Dodgers gave him, yeah, and you still didn't do it, you absolute fool.
5: That was a dumbass play.
1: I think good ownership, Mike, regardless of what form it takes, if it's one guy that owns seven teams, if all seven of those teams he's investing in and he wants to win, that by all means, because there's a two

0: There's too many franchises out there. The owner of the Chicago Cubs, I think it was last season, said, like, we're just trying to break even here. And I was like, get the bleep out of here. This is Chicago. You have your own TV station with WGN. Like, there's no way that you're not making money.
1: This is Chicago. People already are lacking hope. Give them hope in their sports, okay? Come on. Like,
0: get out of here with that stuff.
1: I think
0: that we're just breaking even.
1: A lot of these guys, these billionaires, it's diversifying your sports portfolio, basically.
2: You were born rich and you're going to stay.
0: Well, especially guys like that, like Kroenke, yeah.
1: I'm betting on Google going up and Apple and Amazon. And in this case, it's Denver, it's the Rams, and now it's also the Angels.
0: But that's when you have these major big-time billionaires who are doing it, not, you know, small market people who are just, you know, the mom and pops are kind of losing their power when it comes to this. They can't keep up. They can't keep up. The finances are going up, and they don't have the capital to be able to keep up with it. I do feel for them, but if you can't afford to own a franchise in 2026, you got to get out.
1: Apparently, Mark Walter couldn't keep up either. Coming up next, Project NIL here on Fox Sports Radio. We are Fox Sports.
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0: WNBA Commissioner Kathy Engelbert will retire at the end of this year. Team USA won its opener at the Women's Basketball World Cup 94-61 over China. Caitlin Clark off the bench led with 14 points and 11 assists. The Sacramento Kings signed Ben Simmons to a one-year deal. At the U.S. Open, the doubles team of Venus and Serena Williams lost their first-round match. To college football, shutout wins for USC over Fresno State and Oklahoma, which ripped UTEP. Miami, ranked 7th, won at Stanford 45-6, five touchdown passes for Darian Mensah. To Major League Baseball, Atlanta and Chris Sale, a 5-2 winner at Philadelphia, beating Christopher Sanchez. Milwaukee won again 10-7 at Cincinnati. The Padres beat the Yankees 3-2 on a two-run homer in the bottom of the 10th. Dodgers and Braves each won. St. Louis homered in the 9th to win at Colorado 7-6. I'm Steve DeSager.
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1: Here's Anthony Gargano and William Penn Charter School Director of Athletics, Daniel DeBernardinis.
5: Well, good morning, good morning, good morning. Happy Labor Day weekend Saturday. College football underway. Malachi Toney putting on a show. Mensah in his first start in Miami. Wow, we got lots to get to. And we will dive into everything with football, college football, down the preps, all the NIL. This is Project NIL. Danny D, the AD, my main man, athletic director, Danny DeBernardinis of Penn Charter High School, one of the oldest high schools in the country, Anthony Gargano, as we kick off Labor Day Saturday and a big slate of college football. Good morning, Danny D.
6: What's going on, cuz? How we doing, baby?
5: We're doing great, man. It's underway.
6: Yes, sir. We're back. We are back. We're back.
5: Fully back in a big way. Last night you saw it, right? We saw an incredible start to college football this week. And Miami with Mensah was amazing last night.
6: Oh, man. 400.
5: Toney putting on a show.
6: Toney, so I have a story about both of these guys. So, obviously, I know the Duke football staff pretty well. Gabe Infante is the DC, one of the defensive coaches there, associate head coach. He told me about Mensah 2 years ago. He's like, this kid's the real deal, man. Like, he's unbelievable. Obviously, he was at Duke, transferred to Miami. They raved about him. Like, he's a pro, man. He's a day one draft pick. He's got it all, man. He can make every throw. He's athletic. So I've been following him closely for the last couple of years, and he just seems like to continue to progress. And then as an athletic director 2 or 3 years ago, I saw Toney play in high school as a junior. A junior. He's from down – he was on a team with Dia Bell. And
5: he was on that Florida team.
6: On Heritage. Yes.
5: American Heritage. Yeah, yep. That's right.
6: Yep.
5: You saw him play.
6: He's one of the rare cases. He graduated early. He went to college as a 17-year-old. He's one of those rare cases like the Jeremiah Smiths.
5: Yes.
6: They were just so good. They went early, which in today's world is unheard of. We talk about kids requesting. He went up. He was unbelievable.
5: That's incredible.
6: Him and Dia Bell, teammates. High school teammates.
5: Oh, wow. Dia Bell, of course, at Texas. The heir apparent to Arch. Dia Bell, Rajah Bell's son, who we spoke about at length on the show. Man. Toney, I didn't know he was on that team.
6: Yeah, and
5: dude, he's so ridiculous. He was great last year. This year, he was sick last night.
6: Yeah, I mean, I think he's 18 or 19, and he's really young. Last night, 12 for 230 and three touchdowns. He can run routes. He's shifty. He's got a little Tyreek Hill in him.
5: Oh, yeah.
6: Probably a better route runner. Great hands. He's unbelievable, man.
5: Stanford just didn't have the horses in the back there
6: to
5: play with him. Like, you know, it's funny. They were playing, and I don't understand why you go into it. Listen,

0: I know that you don't have the secondary to stop that team. I get it. I mean, Barkate, you can see what he does. Like, Miami's got five receivers, really. But they got, you know, they just come at you. And I get it. And they did a great job stopping the run. But you can't play single high against Tony.
1: No, it can't happen.
0: Like, he didn't get out of it. They were down whatever it was. They gave up three long touchdowns. And they finally got out of the single high look. And then he went back to it. It made no sense. You can't play single high safety when you have a guy like him. He just, it'll kill you every time. And he had huge plays. I mean, what was the final 200? What do you have?
1: 234.
0: 234. I mean, it was crazy, man. Crazy with couple tutties. Amazing. What a night.
1: Yeah, he's a
0: the
1: he's
0: U.
1: A, he's, the U. They're back.
0: I know.
1: Last year, they've been the last couple of years. They're working towards it, but they're back, man. I mean, he is.
0: I mean, listen, last year, I mean, they played great. Like, they played that team to a standstill. I mean, that was an awesome, awesome championship. I was just impressed by it. You saw Mensah. I was so impressed with him. He looked, we liked him at Duke, but man, he looked so good last night running that offense with those weapons and that protection. Jeez.
1: Yeah. Unbelievable, brother. Unbelievable.
0: We also saw Maiva last night look good. USC, I know it's Fresno, but still, Maiva looked real good last night. He was slinging it. He only had to play a half before they called off the dogs. Like, you know, we got some powerhouses there, like good offenses.
1: Yeah, man, and just some big-time quarterbacks this year. We were talking about it a few weeks ago where we kind of dove in. I mean, this class that they're saying, this 27 draft class, is going to be historic, you know? There's some really, really big talent. It's exciting, man. We're going to see a lot of points this year, Ant. A lot of points, cuz.
0: Yeah, I love it. I do. I love it. I think it's I mean, it's awesome. Like, we got – like, I be honest with you. Last night was at my happy place. My wife's like, we were, it was a dead, it's the holiday, right? So it was like, we did our thing, had to do a couple errands and stuff. And at night, the boys and I went to the gym. And then I came home, I got them something to eat. And then, you know, they did their video games. And then my wife went upstairs, right? And I was like, let me put on some football. And I was loving it, man. It was great. We got a whole day of it today. I love the fact that Labor Day weekend is for college football. And high school, for that matter.
1: Yeah, high school's in full swing. College is back. And the NFL's right around the corner, cuz. I know how excited you get, but we're right there, baby.
0: What have you seen so far in the high schools? The national, this is when you play like the national teams. And what have you heard, like, you know, some of the national squads and how they're looking?
1: Yeah, the state of Florida is running supreme right now, cuz. So, you know, historically, you know, the top five programs or so, you know, you're out in Florida, you're in Texas, you're out west, California, Vegas. So this year, last week, after our show, some really big games, a lot of big showcases down in Florida. Gorman beat Bosco the first week, so they were number one in the country. They went down to Florida. And then also, you know, in the Florida showcase, they had DeSoto from Texas down in Florida. And in those games, Florida reigns supreme. You had the number six team in the country, Columbus. Well, now number six team in the country. They were unranked. Took down Gorman. Handled them. Handled them down in Florida. As well as St. Thomas Aquinas took down the Sotos pretty handily. So, Florida
0: had
1: two top 10 wins last week.
0: Wow. Wow, that's wild, man. Columbus, man. That's amazing.
1: Oh, yeah. Big time. Big time.

0: And big time wins. Florida football is reigning supreme right now. And, yeah, just got to give them their love. There's Amir Sears out of Columbus, top DB in the country. Last week for Columbus, had three picks and two TDs, playing both sides of the ball, Ant, in the big...
1: three picks and two pick sixes?
0: Oh my God. He's a receiver, so he caught two balls.
1: Oh, he was a receiver too? Oh, wow.
0: Yeah, caught some balls, but three picks, two tutties.
1: And two tutties. He's like my man Joey O'Brien, who's now at Notre Dame, who you turned me on to, who dominated as one of the great D-backs and played receiver and D-back. He's a freshman. Notre Dame's going to get time.
0: Yeah, man. Big time player. He is committed to the U.
1: Is he really? Wow.
0: Going to the U.
1: Talk about being so back. The U is so back.
0: Man. They're nasty, ripping. Man. Number one DB in the country. Man.
1: Oh, my God.
0: And he showed up. He showed up last week for Columbus. And, yeah, man. Great opening week. Another big win last night for our local high school football team. St. Joe's Prep opened their season last night down in Tennessee.
1: Wow. Okay.
0: And they played the number 22 team in the country. St. Joe's Prep came into the game unranked. Brentwood Academy out of Tennessee. And Prep came victorious 31-23.
1: Wow. Who's the quarterback?
0: This kid, Maxwell Rogers. He had a solid outing. Jet Harrison had five catches for 130 yards and two touchdowns. Number one receiver.
1: So that Jet Harrison, we talk about him. He's Marvin's other son.
0: Yeah, the younger
1: Marvin
0: brother.
1: Marvin Jr. and the other brother. And this is his younger brother.
0: Yeah, Jet Harrison. Huge game for him. And then the defense showed up big. Lockley, Brandon Lockley, who's heading to Oregon, had a big interception. And Messiah Akery, who's going to Syracuse, had two picks and brought one back to the goal line. So their defense is special. I caught the, you know, I talked
1: well,
0: to
1: you.
0: Well,
1: you told me all about Lockley, who's going to Oregon a while back. In fact, I know that Nebraska was in on him, but they didn't close the deal, man.
0: Oh, yeah, he's a stud. I remember telling you about him when he was a sophomore.
1: Yeah.
0: He called up Matt Rhule and said, hey, you got to get on this guy. And then I saw his recruiting coordinator a few months later, and he's like, yo, you're getting me in trouble. What's going on? I said, look, man, I'm just telling the cuz who's the next up and coming, man. We're trying to get ahead of the ball here.
1: Yeah, I when you told me about him, I saw him. I'm like, my God, this kid's a player. He's a baller. And, you know, when I'm talking to Matt, and I'm like, dude, you guys are sleeping, man. Like, you got to see this kid's outrageous, man. And yeah, the recruiting coordinator, it was funny because he told me the same thing. What are you doing, man? Stop saying it. I'm sending my guys there. I'm like, yeah, but you're late. Like, you deserve. If I'm mad, I'm mad too. You're fired, brother.
0: Yeah, man. We got to stay on top of things, baby.
1: That's it. You want to build something. Don't let us get in charge of the program. You know, that's what I want to be. More than an NFL team, I want to be GM of a college team.
0: Oh, yeah, you crush it. Because you need to know the game. You need to understand, you know, the talent and evaluate it. But you also got to have you got to recruit guys at the same time. NFL, you know, money talks. It's the same in college now. But you still got to be able to recruit. You got to be able to have relationships. And I think you'd fall right into that, brother. I think you'd be great.
1: That'd be fun. That would be a blast. Andrew Luck taking over the Stanford program in his second year. It was good to see Andrew Luck down there. Coach Luck, before the game. He's gonna have them back.
0: Yeah, he'll figure it out. I'm confident he'll figure it out.
1: I mean, that's a program that I think will come back from the ashes. All right, so let's get to the legal portion of the show, which we do every week. So where are we at now? Because LSU, which is the center of this stuff, Lane did not make

0: the kid, he did not put him on the roster, right?
1: Yeah, both guys.
0: Yeah,
1: he,
0: both.
1: He waited.
0: Yeah.
1: I mean, he pump faked as well as he can. It looked like he was, you know, fighting through and, you know, trying to bring some depth to the team with these guys. And, you know, he pushed, and the SEC pushed back, and it was, they were in a standstill. It looked like he won technically in court at the state level. It looked like those guys are granted. But I guess because of still the uncertainty and everything that's going on, he decided not to roster him this week. But it's going to be something we're going to have to watch every week. I mean, it's again, it's ever-evolving. It's something that is taking over the, you know, the sports world. The judges are in it. At the state level, it seems like all the players are winning. At the federal level, there's still the stay from the case that is the national, you know, that covers all the student athletes. So it's interesting to see, man. I think the football guys, by the time this is figured out, we're going to be midway through the season, but I still think they'll come back and play at some point. And I think the players will end up winning. It just, they might not be back till, you know, late September, early October, which, again, is fine. Plenty of time for the playoff. And I think they'll be back for the basketball season for sure.
0: Yeah, it's amazing, right? Like, when you think about what's at the center of this thing, and I don't know. Again, the local courts, the state courts, are, I think, always going to supersede it.
1: Yeah.
0: And it's funny because I was watching the game last night, and they ran an ad with Saban voicing the Protect College Sports Act. Help Congress save college sports and the sanctity of college sports and what we love, an American tradition, an American institution. Save College Sports Act.
1: Boy, we need something.
0: That ran last night.
1: They need something because, like, right now, you're running a national entity, one of the biggest, you know, sports entities in the world. And with this stuff, with this state, it's like, all right, well, depending on what zip code you're in or what judge hears you, you're eligible. You know what I'm saying? Like, we need some big time overarching answers, and it's going to have to, they're going to have to get involved. It seems like they were trying to push the buck, but they got to get involved. There's no way around it.
0: Yeah. Yeah, I hear you. I mean, the problem always goes back to the legalities, right? Like, it's always goes back to, can you have a, basically what amounts to be a professional league without a CBA?
1: Yep. No, you're right.
0: I mean, I don't know, and I don't know what Congress could do that supersedes the CBA.
1: No, you're 1,000% right. My thing is, I want them to put some guidelines so we can stop having these individual hearings all the time, because, like, it's just, it's nonstop. And it, again, like, depending on where you live, depending on who's hearing it, it's changing. So if we had an overarching, like, some type of format, from, you know, the national, you know, coming from Congress, I think, again, it won't be perfect, and there'll still be some things we got to work out, but it'll push us in the right direction.
0: Yeah. I mean, obviously, this is going to go on, but, like, we haven't even got to basketball. Like, basketball season's around the corner.
1: Yeah. No, I hear you.
0: And that's going to bleed into it.
1: Yeah, no, I mean, it's going to be big time in the basketball world, for sure.
0: And I just don't know, you know, when I look at it, and it's funny because of, you know, Lane's out of his mind, right, and all the stuff going on. But I just don't know how this thing is ever going to get to the point where you have, like, these are the steadfast rules. You know, the five, we talk about the 5 for 5. You talk about, you know, staying there's, it feels like there's always going to be, and I get the eligibility thing of 2022, and that was a separate case and everything else, but it just feels like it's always going to be open-ended.

0: Am I wrong?
1: No, you're right. You're right. You're right. I just think if the Congress does get involved, it puts a little bit more parameters in it, and it gives us the opportunity to start moving in the right direction.
0: Yeah.
1: That's all. You know, we need something to push us there.
0: I hear you. And it's funny. The minute I heard that ad and, you know, the saving ad, like, you know.
1: Who's paying for that? And who do you think's paying for that ad? I didn't see it.
0: That's a great question. I mean, there's got to be a group that's pushing the act that the entity will pay for it.
1: Yeah, I'm curious.
0: It's not the NCAA. I mean, you know, the NCAA, I'm sure, wants it, but it's got to be like that nonprofit, Save College Sports, right?
1: Some type of pact. Yeah.
0: I mean, that's what it's got to be. And, you know, and there was Nick. Nick was all over last night. Home Depot. He had his Home Depot commercial, which is good. Like, I love Saban. I don't know. I've always been a huge Saban fan. I just think he's great. He just is great. He's a great coach, great everything.
1: Nah, he's one of the greats, man. He's one of the greatest ever.
0: He really
1: for
0: is.
1: Sure.
0: I mean, I would always love for Saban to be the commissioner. I would be down with that every day of the week. All right, let's take a quick TO. We'll come back. We'll take a look at what's in store for the rest of the weekend, kind of where we're at. Lots to do right here. I got a little mailbag for Danny D for some parents. Everybody's back. School is all classes are starting everywhere, and high school football. And so I got some parents that had questions for the athletic director. We'll do that. Still lots to come right here on Project NIL, exclusively right here on Fox Sports Radio.
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0: Welcome back. This is Project NIL. Danny DeBernardino, the Athletic Director for Penn Charter High School, one of the oldest schools in the country. I'm Anthony Gargano. And together we are Project NIL. I'm your now become your resident sports dad. And, all right. You still got the fan on.
1: I don't know what it is. I don't hear it on my end.
0: We were joking off the air because it sounds like there was a fan.
1: You still hear it?
0: I do, yeah. I still hear it. We got to get Marky Mark on the caper.
1: I don't know what's going on. Maybe it's my
0: maybe we need to Nah, it's just probably sometimes just the settings off, and you probably just have to log off and log on again type of thing.
1: Yeah, maybe. Yeah, there's no fan around right now. I don't know what's going on. Oh,
0: well. Are you all right. So a big day today in college football. And I'm anxious cuz I love what we're going to see. Like last night was great with Miami. Today we'll get to see Josh Hoover play today. Now, I know it's North Texas, nobody, but I'm actually looking forward just to see Josh Hoover in Indiana and what they look like with their new quarterback, right? Miami got to dust off its quarterback last night and showcase him. Today, it's Josh Hoover for Indiana as the transfers, this one, the TCU transfer, continue.
1: Yeah, I'm really excited to see how they play, and I'm really excited to see what they do down in Indiana, man. Can they keep this rocket ship that they've been on rolling, right? I mean, they've had, biggest story, I love, the coach, he's big time, and he's confident, and, Google, man, he wins everywhere he's been, right? That's the message. Can he keep it rolling with a new quarterback, man? What do you think?
0: I do. I'm a subscriber to the, don't question Cignetti short. Like, don't sell him short. I don't think they're a one-year wonder. It's funny. I had Joe Buck on earlier this week. He's a big guy, Indiana guy. And we were talking about it. He was like, I'm so excited for the season because this season will mark, are they real program? Like, are they now, if you do well with Hoover – and you make a run with Hoover, you have now solidified yourself as a powerhouse.
1: Yeah,
0: right.
1: Oh,
0: like
1: yeah.
0: You're a powerhouse. That's what's interesting is that, it's the NIL and everybody thinks it's all going to be about the big dogs and everybody else. Well, look what's happened. That we've seen the rise of Indiana post NIL. And Indiana football is now going to, again, because you know better than anybody because you're in the middle of it, funneling where kids are going and helping out kids and choosing where they go to school and where they're going to play for. And when kids see him on TV, they go, I want to play for that guy.
1: Yeah, I mean, look, he wins. He's done it every level. He's confident. He holds guys accountable. Great 2 years ago, put them on the map, national champs last year. Can he keep it going, right? His formula, is it it, or is it going to take a step back? I believe in him. I think he gets it. I think he understands how to make this thing continue to go and keep this rocket ship moving, man. I mean, I'm really excited to see them play this year, and I'm all in, man. I'm a Cignetti believer.
0: Yeah, I am too. When we talk about the subject of Hoover and Mensa, I got to say this. The only thing I don't like about this whole system is I

0: really don't like the free agency, the rampant transfer.
1: Yeah, you got to recruit your kids already. You got to recruit your own team.
0: I'm watching this and I'm going, like, you know, this is smart. Like, Miami, they did it with Beck last year, and, you know, and now you do it with Mensah. And you look all over it, every quarterback at every level, it's amazing. It's like, all right, well, he played last year at Middle Tennessee State, and then he made the jump. Like, you know, it's amazing the ladder rung in which these guys are climbing, and the overall change every year. I get it. Like, you know, if you're Mensah, you should be able to move on and go play for, because coaches do it every year, right? Coaches, if you have a great success at a smaller school, well, you know, they've been doing that for as long as it's existed. You make the climb. You go from a small conference to the big boys, and that's how you do it. So the kids should be able to do the same thing. So, there's some hypocrisy in what I'm saying. It's just tough, man, because you just see the change, man. It's every one of these quarterbacks, they're going to be on 3, 4, and 5 stops.
1: Agreed, and this is the problem. Like, Mensah did sign a 2-year deal, right? He got out of it because he doesn't, you know, they're not considered employees, right? We don't want to give them benefits. Right. So, like, I am in favor of the multi-year deal if you believe where a kid wants to stay at a spot. But right now, because of the layout, even if you sign a multi-year deal, you're getting out of it. You know,
0: yeah.
1: You can get out of it. So I don't like that if you find someone every year, you got to re-recruit them. And I'm fine with it. But even when you're at the highest level, you got to re-recruit them, right? Because they're going to go somewhere for a little bit more money or whatever the case may be. So I hear you. I want the kids to have every opportunity. I want them to go up. But I also want to say, hey, if you sign a 2-year deal or 3-year deal and you're both locked in on it, they should have to stick it out. And right now, that's not the case, right? I think a 2-year deal would be great for some of these kids. It gives them a little bit more stability. It makes the teams believe in them. If you're going to believe in them, you got to stick it out with them. You know, you can't just bounce around every year. But right now, basically, everything's a 1-year contract in college just because there's no long-term with it. And that's why you see this rapid revolving door at every school every year, right? I mean, Cignetti's formula, whether you know, I like him as a coach, but his formula right now is I'm going to go get a 22, 23-year-old every year. I'm going to get someone that's been there, that's proven every year. I'm just going to keep bringing these, you know, I'll recruit a couple high school kids, but I'm going to keep bringing in the 22, 23-year-olds every year. I mean, last year, the average age of his championship team was 23.5.
0: Yeah. Yeah, listen.
1: That was the average agent.
0: Right. You know, older kids know how to play. They're bigger, wiser, stronger, the whole
1: thing. They've been there. You know, they've been around. They understand the gauntlet that it is and all the hard work that goes into it. And they're matured and they're ready to prove themselves. And that's what he's doing. And I'm with it, but I also want the option to actually have a multi-year deal with some of these kids you're bringing up. Because they sign them, it just doesn't real. It's not real right now. You can rip it up at any time.
0: I know, and I would I'd like for kids to unpack your bag, man. You know, like, I think it's important. You know, I just think that they should. Now, like, I look at Dylan Raiola, who, all right, didn't work out in Nebraska. Okay. He goes to Oregon, which I actually thought was great and smart.
1: I agree.
0: Raiola goes to Oregon. We'll get to watch and play, you know, we'll get to watch under Dante Moore. And, look, you know, he'll get a couple coffee games when they're up big. And he just gets to just, you know, get acclimated and then wait his turn. I think that's a good thing.
1: No, I agree. I think it's a good thing. I love the move for him. You know, he had some pretty checkered past at, you know, with his family and everything in Nebraska and, you know, coming in as the number one high school prospect in the country. But I thought this was a mature move where he says, hey, I got to wait. I got to watch. I got to listen. I got to grow. And he went to a place that has been, you know, pumping out good quarterbacks. And he's going to go sit behind one of the best quarterbacks, if not the best quarterback in the country, learn and wait his turn. And I love that.
0: Yeah, I do.

0: too. I think that's good. Now, will we see that? Here's the interesting thing. Like, you brought up Dia Bell, right, who was the standout at American Heritage, one of the top high school quarterbacks. He's going to Texas. Now, this is interesting because he looks to be the heir apparent to Art. So he goes to Texas, will sit and wait under Art this year. All reports are he looked great in spring ball and over the summer. And so he is the front runner if Arch goes to be the starter next year.
1: Yeah, I love it. So, but this is the interesting thing that Texas and Oregon have the ability to. They can pay their backup quarterback seven figures. Not every school can do that, right? It's not like Rayola said, hey, look, he's doing it.
0: Great point.
1: He probably took less money. Don't get me wrong. He probably could have made more. But it's not at these bigger schools like Oregon and Texas, they can still give you seven figures to be the backup, right?
0: Yeah.
1: So you got to think about that as well, right? I mean, I love that these kids are waiting, and I think they're being smart, but they're also they're not doing it at a school that's saying, hey.
0: Right, they're not doing it for nothing.
1: They're not doing it for nothing either. Let's get that twisted, right? Let's not not forget there's a seven-figure check that's coming with that. So you can do that at Oregon and Texas. And you can't do that
0: that's
1: everywhere.
0: A good point. No, you can't, buddy. That's a good point. all right. Lots to get to. I got a mailbag for us.
1: Love it.
0: So I've collected some questions from parents.
1: All right.
0: And I said, listen, the podcast, it will debut soon. We got a couple sessions next week. We got our newsletter.
1: Yep.
0: And because there are people, a lot of my circles are asking about you. All right, I got questions. We got to figure it out. We had a scrimmage the other night, dude. Oh, my God. Our O-line is so bad.
1: You gotta win
0: they're
1: up front,
0: small.
1: And
0: dude. They're small
1: at every level. Every level,
0: dude. They're
1: the trenches.
0: They're good kids. They're small, and they're green. Oh, there's nothing worse than a small green O line. And like our first game is against a team that is a reclass type of team.
1: Okay,
0: right.
1: Yep.
0: So you got like 14, 15 year olds on this team. Not good.
1: Yeah, it's a big jump at that age.
0: It's not going to be good. Oh, my God. Our best kids are skill kids. And, you know, if our best kids are skill kids, what does that mean?
1: You're on the ball if you ain't got no line, Ant. You got to win up front, baby.
0: I was like, I told the OC, I was like, dude, what about if you let's try to get them doing tempo. And, you know,
1: got to get it out quick.
0: Because, by the way, the only thing we can do is throw. We can't run. So, man, it's going to be a long year. Anyway, I digress. I don't mean to complain about my youth football team. I will, we'll come back and do the mailbag. It's Project NIL. I'm pumped up. Danny D will be on the Fellas special guest host, Danny DeBernardinas for the Fellas, which will be coming up at the top of the hour right here on Fox Sports Radio.
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3: 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By all accounts, it doesn't look like Steve Ballmer and the Clippers are cooperating with the NBA. In fact, you got a full denial. I don't know if there's a judge that they can appeal to, but you can't appeal to the league. So I don't know if you can get a third party that would listen to this, but I think that there's some interesting things going on or can go on. But for the Clippers, and you look at that trade for Paul George, is that the worst trade? Now, I know we have Deshaun Watson, you have Herschel Walker, but this is one. Now, it's different because you had to pay more to get Kawhi Leonard, Paul George then going there, and then you gave up SGA. If you won something, at least you can say, all right, we got a title out of this. You didn't get anything out of this.
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0: All right, welcome back to Project NIL. I'm Anthony Gargano. He's Danny DiBertadimus, the athletic director. All right, so listen, I was talking to some of my fellow sports dads and moms, and I got some questions for you.
1: Lay it on me, baby. Is my fan going in? I think the comrades.
0: Dude, perfect. You got it right. You're locked in. I knew it. It happens to me too.
1: There was no. It was the.
0: It was a bad line.
1: There was something with the machine. Yeah, I was like,
0: sometimes
1: silence,
0: you just get on a bad line. Sometimes the line, the connection's not fully there, and so you have that fan sound.
1: Yeah.
0: So anyway, all right, Mr. AD. With club teams, private trainers, showcases, camps everywhere, how much is actually necessary, and how much are we like? How much pressure do we feel as parents to keep up? What's real, Danny D?
1: That's a tough one. Look, I think training and clubs are important to some extent, right? I think you got to pay attention, right? I always tell people about trainers and clubs. So my thing with trainers is I like it, right? They're knowledgeable, right? But you don't need them three times a week. If you have the ability to go watch as a parent, watch, see what kind of drills you're doing, then spend some time with your child and do those drills when they're not around, right? You don't need to pay them all the time. Go watch, take notes, pay attention, right? And so if you have the ability to then do those drills with your kid in, you know, at a park, in a gym, on a field, use their knowledge, but you know, take it and spend some time with your child, right? I think that's important. And then at the club level, look, there's some value there, right? But to what level, right? When you're spending thousands upon thousands of dollars to travel and do X, Y, and Z, I'm not always for it. I think you do need to, you know, play at a good level, and sometimes that's the club, right? Sometimes the highest level you can get to is that club scene. So again, it's a balancing act. I know I'm not giving a direct answer here, but I think it's a little bit of both. I think they're necessary, but I think you also got to put some, you know, pay attention, see what's going on, do some research, right? Don't just say, oh, this is the club because this is the local.

0: club, you know, look into it, talk to people in the field, and try to find the best overall situation for your kid as far as training and club goes.
1: Yeah,
0: Does that make sense?
1: Yeah, it makes perfect sense. And listen, let me just tell you, like, so much of it is sport dependent. Like, for instance, I will tell you that if your kid is a baseball kid, that hitting is a skill that can be acquired by anybody, all right? But the key is repetition, and the key is doing it right, right? Like, you need to be able to do it right, and then you need to be able to hit. So, you know, if you want to invest in a guy that's a hitting coach for your son, all right. But here's the thing. You go to him once a week, that's fine, and he's going to make sure that, you know, any little, you know, that he's global, like from 50,000 feet, he's correct. But you're really going to have to go throw to him.
0: Yeah, like, for sure.
1: You got to throw to him. You got to go get the L cage, go get the L screen, and you got to go into a cage, and you just got to throw to him. I mean, that's what I do with Masuma all the time. Because ultimately, it's all about that. Like, you know, he's got to have repetition when it comes to hitting. You know, those things. Now, like, once you get to high school, you believe in those. Do you believe in those DB coaches and D-line coaches? Once you kind of hone in on a position in high school?
0: I think there's value there, right? I think, but like, they want to make money, so they want to do it 3-4 times a week. My thing is you go once every week or once every 2 weeks, and you watch, you learn, you take the drills you're doing, and you work with your kid on the side, right? Like, pay attention. Now, they might say, I don't have any sports knowledge. I don't know what I'm watching. All right, that's fair, but you can also... You know, you can take notes. You don't need to be a sports guy to say, all right, this is the drill you're doing. Let's work on this drill, right? Let's pay attention. Listen to what they're saying. Because I think it is overkill at times. And a lot of stuff you can watch, learn, and then implement yourself. And you don't have to be – you don't have to play the sport, right, if you're really diving in and taking notes and paying attention.
1: I got so many. We only got one so far. All right. What a high school – we got 30 seconds, all right? So real quick – what do high school coaches and ADs notice about a kid that parents probably don't realize matters?
0: So I think attitude, man. We had an opening barbecue the other night, and I talked about attitude and culture, man. There are things you can control that people don't always pay attention to or notice. I've sometimes noticed, and that's game changing, man. Because if you can put a team first, it's game changing.
1: All right, great stuff. Come on, we have the fellas coming up next with Danny B.
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0: shut out UTEP 51-0. USC shut out Fresno State 39-0. Michigan State at home trailed Toledo early in the fourth quarter, but the Spartans beat them 30-20. Victories for Purdue, Kansas, and San Jose State. The Pro Football Hall of Fame is changing its voting rules. A separate seniors category is out, and there will only be 25 voters now, not 50. WNBA Commissioner Kathy Engelbert will retire at the end of this year. To baseball, Cleveland swept a doubleheader from Detroit. Atlanta and the Dodgers each won. San Diego on a two-run homer, bottom of the 10th, beat the Yankees 3-2. Late-night victories for the A's and the Cardinals, who homered in the 9th. White Sox and Cubs each won. Boston won 1-0 at Baltimore. I'm Steve DeSager.
1: Let's go get it. Let's go get it.
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6: That's right, fellas. Good morning, good morning, good morning. I bid you a happy, happy college football week one. Yes, we got off to a banging start Thursday and Friday. Last night was spectacular as we saw Miami, the U, back in a big way. Malachi, Tony, all over the field. Heisman already, Heisman talk. There's nothing better than Heisman talk at the beginning of September. I love it. I love everything about it. Fantastic. We will get you set for everything. In for Jeff Schwartz, who is in Eugene, getting ready to watch his Ducks. My main man, who has seen a ton of these kids. He, of course, from Project NIL, Danny DeBernardinis, the athletic director for Penn Charter High School in Philadelphia, one of the oldest high schools in the country. Danny D, love when you sit in for Jeff. And we get a little, we got a full slate, the first full slate of college football, baby.
7: I'm excited. I'm excited that it's back for you, because this, I know you're beaming, man. I feel the radiation coming off you, you know?
6: I got a little extra energy this morning.
7: This is you. This is your day, Ant. You know, you're back, baby. Next week, this is the prelude to next week. Next week, you're fully back, but you're running at 95 right now, you know?
6: Yeah, yeah. I love this. This is my favorite time of the year. It's by far, it's not even close. Back in the day, my favorite job. It's funny how life works, right? Like, when I look back on, you know, my career, I've done everything in print and TV, radio, new media. And my favorite job was every week I used to, I used to work for the New York Post, we had a Sunday, we just started a Sunday sports section. We had a Sunday paper, and we had a huge Sunday sports section. Like, the whole point was to beat the other papers in New York and have the best sports section. So I used to love to write and love to tell stories. So I would write these 5,000 word Sunday pieces.
7: Wow.
6: And I used to go and I would do it around football, right? Every week, obviously. And so I'd pick a place to go to and I would do the cover story for Sunday on this team. Right. It was a lot of times college. It was, you know, NFL, whatever it was. And then I would also wrap around and do a big college game on Saturday, an NFL game on Sunday, and the Monday night game. Monday night was bigger than Sunday night back then. And so I would do those games every week. And I look back on it, it was my favorite. And I used to do a lot of the big college football features, right? So I would sit with Bobby Bowden. I'll never forget being in Bobby Bowden's office in Tallahassee. And it was before the Florida State Florida game. And it was like a big game. And then Florida had a receiver that got in trouble. And it was like, he had stole

0: shoplifted from a Dillard's department store, and a Florida State kid, and all the Florida fans had on Dillard's bags.
1: They wore. Oh, I love it.
0: It was great.
1: Like, that's, you know, an all-time chirp right there.
0: Walking by the Gator Pit, and, you know, it was fun, man. Like, it was awesome. The game was at Florida. I was in Tallahassee, then I drove to Gainesville. And, like, it was, you know, I mean, it was the height of this stuff. It was awesome. I love the culture of college football. Like, I love the energy. You know, it's funny. Like, listen, the NFL's regal. There's nothing better, right, than the NFL. But when you look at, you know, I was glued. It was funny. I was glued the last night. I don't even know why. It was a blowout, and I was just glued to it. And there feels like there's so much energy during college games.
1: Yeah, I mean, it's amazing. You know, we've touched on it. Me and my buddies do a college football trip every year. It's something special. It's like, you know, football is our sport, but it's got a little bit of that European soccer fandom, you know, where you have a bit of a cult following at each place. And there's a little bit more innocence into it. You know, it's getting to this, you know, big production, but it's something that it just captivates you, man. It just pulls you in. It's something that just... you just gravitate towards it. You can't not be excited about it. And when you're in these college towns and when you're around it, it's something truly special. And yeah, man, me and the boys are going to Vandy in a few weeks for Vandy Ole Miss.
0: Oh, so dude, fabulous.
1: I'll be on my college football, you know, me and Chuck and the boys. We'll be excited.
0: Oh, that's awesome. That's so cool. That's going to be such a great time, man. That's going to be incredible. Going down to Vandy.
1: Vandy, yeah, man. You who would have thought?
0: What was your favorite ones?
1: My number one all time, and this is debated within our group, my number one's Ole Miss down the Grove. Look, there's a lot of factors going into it. The game, right, matters, right? If it's a good game, the weather. But the way that Ole Miss has to set up their college town where they have the stadium, the Grove, and then the town all walking, right, 1, 2, 3. Sometimes, you know, you're spread out from where you're tailgating.
0: Yes.
1: There's not a lot. Ole Miss has it down to a T. It's unbelievable. We have this beautiful stadium, the Grove, which is like the all-time tailgate spot. Just fields and fields of tailgating right outside it. And then, you know, a couple blocks after that, you have this beautiful little college town with bars and restaurants, and you just feel it. So the layout to me is there. My friends have debated that Tennessee is the number one, or potentially Auburn. They've been the ones that have been floated as our top.
0: All great ones, man.
1: Yeah, man.
0: Rocky Top.
1: Rocky Knoxville. Top.
0: Love, that's a great spot. In the shadows of the Smoky Mountains.
1: Like, look at you. See, you're about to start writing again, eh?
0: Oh, I loved it. I speaking of that story, that year, one of the years was Peyton Senior. Geez, makes me feel old. Peyton Senior year, and I got to shadow him. I went to I spent 10 days there. And I went to class with him and wrote this huge piece. It was I loved it. It was fantastic. Got to go to class and hang out. Like, Peyton was in class. That shows you how, you know, I mean, literally was taking courses, right? Like, you know, yeah. I was in class with him.
1: That's so cool.
0: We went to go eat and, you know, the whole thing. He was the best. And then the next year I see him in Terre Haute where the Colts were practicing. And, you know, I go into camp, do a story on him, and he's like, yo, Ant. And I'm like, yo, Peyton, let's go, man. You ready? You know, it was fun. He was a great dude. Just great dude. But it was awesome. Like, these towns are just so cool, man. These towns are, they just become alive, and you see it, you know? Like, I mean, you mentioned the Grove, Tennessee. Auburn's awesome. There's something about the South, right? Like, and Texas. But, like, that area is fantastic. But then, you know, you've been to the Big House, right?
1: Big House is awesome. Don't sleep on all. You know, the Big House is great. I've been
0: Penn
1: to
0: State is awesome. Now
1: Penn State.
0: We're

0: Penn awesome. State country.
1: Penn State's awesome. You know, yeah, I mean, down south, they do it right. Again, we talked about this before. There's not a, you know, when there's not an NFL team, like, that's all they have, man. Like, it's something special.
0: It's the religion.
1: It's a religion, you know. And in some of these college towns, it's a ghost town on Sunday. There's nothing going on. Friday, Saturday, you know, it's the biggest party you ever been to. Sunday, ghost town, you know, when they don't have the NFL teams around. So it's pretty cool, man. And
0: yeah, I've been going out to Lincoln and on a Saturday in Lincoln. Wow, my God. I mean, you know, you want to talk about this, about the state and the whole state descends upon Lincoln, right? Like, it's awesome. That big red. There's nothing like it.
1: That might be our trip next year. I'm gonna make a big push for Lincoln and Nebraska, the Corn Huskers, as Matt Rule brings.
0: Yeah, I love those. I love the Plains, right? You know, I mean, you did Oklahoma. Oklahoma's awesome.
1: Oklahoma was last year. We actually did Oklahoma Ole Miss last year. It was great. Ole Miss came out.
0: The tier looked good last night.
1: Yeah, he looks strong, man. Looks like he put some.
0: Wow, he's definitely strong. But he made a couple nice throws. Yeah, he had a couple. He looked good. Everybody, the three big boys looked good last night, right? Oklahoma looked good. Miami looked good. USC looked good. I mean, the story of last night is, well, certainly the quarterbacks and Miami, Mensa, and Tony. Man, they got weapons galore, don't they?
1: Unbelievable. I mean, this future day one picks everywhere you look, man. I mean, they're loaded. They're loaded. But I am truly excited for tonight. This LSU-Clemson game.
0: Wow,
1: I mean,
0: my God.
1: Lane's just so polarizing. And, I mean, he cannot watch him, man.
0: I know.
1: Obviously, he's this brilliant football mind, but he finds himself in the headlines. He can't get away from it.
0: I guess he's addicted to chaos. I mean, we saw that story in Vanity Fair. My God. Can you tell me where the hotties are?
1: Hide them. Hide the sorority.
0: Hide the hotties. Oh, my. Like, you got people on the record saying that stuff. Like, wow, man. My God. That's incredible. You got Nick Saban quoted in the story.
1: Yeah, but then he's just brilliant mind where they're like, Nick's like also like, they would have won national title if he stayed there, right? He thinks he's one of the most brilliant offensive minds the game's ever seen. So it's so interesting. And then, you know, with his dad, you know, being on the defense, it's on the other side of the ball. It's just so interesting to me, man.
0: Yeah, dude. I mean, you know, Monty was the godfather of Tampa 2.
1: Tampa 2.
0: I mean,
1: we know that all too well.
0: Yeah. I mean, the Tampa 2. I mean, you think about it, it's wild, right? Like, there's such a great story. Like, I'm fascinated by the football end of it and his whole world, right? Like, with his father and you know, the Buccaneers and defense. It's pretty awesome. But we're going to go through the whole slate with you today. Like, I'm going to, coming up, I want to kind of go through the whole top 25 and get you like all fired up. We'll kind of dive through all of it today because I love the fact that Labor Day weekend is squarely for college football.
1: Yeah, it's its own thing. This is your weekend. Yeah. You know, this is their time to shine.
0: Yeah, and I like the fact the NFL gives it up. Like, it's good. Because they need a weekend. It's a great – I think for people that are football fans that are not – are just NFL fans, it is – it does expose them. Like, they go, oh, I'll watch this. And, oh, look at this, you know. You know, it always confused me that people are huge draft people. Like, they love the NFL draft. Which, you know, I do too, obviously. But how do you love the NFL draft and you're not a college guy?
1: Yeah.
0: There's a lot of these people that love the NFL draft but aren't college football fans, and it boggles my mind. Like, you know, they just start following names after the season. Like, it's wild. Like, aren't you? Wouldn't you love
1: people I think
0: to
1: they
0: just
1: struggle.
0: Watch the season and like and see kids for your own eyes?
1: I think
0: oh yeah, I watch
1: that
0: kid play
1: because if they can't get behind a team or they don't have a local team, like I just watch it to watch it just because we love it, right? Like I just watch to see the kids.
0: I do the same thing. I'm watching players. Honestly, yeah. I like team. You know, I like to watch the big teams play and all that stuff. But I, you're right. Because we're from the same area. We're not, you know. I'm not Texas. We're not raised in that Tennessee. We just got done talking about it. We're in Philadelphia, right? It's a pro town. Penn State's close, but it's still 4 hours away. So you know, I got an affinity toward them, and growing up. We had Notre Dame, was a lot of the big Northeast cities were Notre Dame towns because of it just became that's what it was. The immigrants and the whole thing. So there's a lot of Notre Dame love, and I grew up with it. I love these games. Just watch just for players and just see I think the sport it's played different. The games are more meaty, right? Like the NFL, the only thing that bothers me with the NFL is, especially now that teams are back to running the ball, the game's so short, right? Because, and they fill it with all commercials. So it feels like it's the same at the same time. But the clock is always running. The number of plays are down. Like, if you look at an NFL Sunday, 1 o'clock, especially the 1 o'clock games, because they're not as commercial filled, you look at a 1 o'clock Sunday, and you got it like a 6-0 game, and it's the first half is an hour.
1: Yeah, flies.
0: Because, you know, you run, you clock. You know, in college football, you go out of bounds, clock stops, right? Like, they're not constantly winding it. And in the NFL, it's always running. It feels like it's a running clock sometimes.
1: Yeah. No, you're right. And then the game has changed, right? It was very pass happy. It was very, you know, now the game is, you know, we're switching it up. I love how it also is so interesting to me how it goes in these fads, right? Where, like, this is working for 2-3 years. This is what is the offense we want to mirror. This is, you know, the innovations and the tweaks and how people see it and who's the one who sets up the new trend.
0: Yes.
1: And is able to, you know, run it the correct way and capitalize on it. It's so interesting to me. I love it. And also just on the college thing, I mean, this weekend's Thursday. I mean, we got Sunday night action. We got Monday night college football action. They got the whole weekend. It's not just their Saturday. They're going all weekend long. And we got a Monday game too, which is
0: – I got it all in front of you. So we're going to talk about every game involving the top 25. So we'll do that coming up. One little bow on that NFL thing you brought up, and you're right. Like everybody now is under center. Every team,
1: yeah.
0: It's amazing.
1: 2 years ago, 3 years ago, it was shotgun everything.
0: Yeah,
1: everything.
0: Now it's all every team moved to under center because now it's the only way you get any kind of clue what defense is in.
1: Yep. Now you got to see what's going on, right? You got to be able to read the coverages and the defense have gotten so good. Now you got to find ways to, you know, try.
0: And everybody's playing the Fangio defense that he perfected in Denver.
1: Yep.
0: And now in Philadelphia, and you saw Seattle runs a form of it.
1: Yep.
0: And he won a Super Bowl with it.
1: It's so interesting.
0: Right, like you see that defense because that defense is we're going to sit there. We're not going to show you what we're doing, right? Yeah. We're going to sit back and we're not going to show you what we're doing, and then at the snap we're going to move.
1: Yeah,
0: and it's a great game of chicken, is what
1: it
0: you're
1: really
0: saying.
1: It is. Who's going to blink first, huh?
0: It really, and that's why you go under center, and that's why play action. You know, it's like these things, like play action's in vogue. Play action has been a staple of football. I mean, even before all of your, you know, when in the prehistoric days, past the, you know, before all the pass happy and quarterbacks who were OCs and all this other stuff, you I mean, you had always had play action. Like, play action's a staple. So, you know, is it any wonder now with teams deploying this kind of defense that you're going to go under center? It's amazing how everybody's on the center now.
1: Yeah, and it's like, you know, obviously that was huge at one point. So it's like taking a little bit of the old, sprinkling a little bit of the new in, and it's just ever evolving. And it just runs in cycles. Like, I've realized, like, every 3 years, it's like, all right, this is the offense now. This is what everyone's trying to move towards every 3-4 years, right? Like, Chip Kelly, it was the tempo, right? Everyone came in. Everyone was trying to play tempo. And then there was, you know, the read option, right? That was huge in the NFL, right? So it was just super cool to see how it's all grown up. I've been talking about college. Like, college is a lot of this stuff comes into play, and then the NFL kind of picks and chooses the parts of it that what they think is the best and what's going to make it work. So it's just all ties in together. It's just so interesting to me, and I love it.
0: Yeah, it's the best, man. It really is. All right, we're gonna take a quick TO, come back and go through the schedule, baby. The schedule is underway. We got a big day of football. We got you covered, the fellas. Danny D and for Jeff Schwartz, I'm Anthony Gargano right here exclusively on Fox Sports Radio.
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0: I'd go from right.
1: You know, Mighty Mark loves when you're in for Jeff, it becomes a Goodfellas soundtrack.
2: Oh, this is the best. It gets me. Ken Mark knows how to get me fired up back there, man. Oh, it's the best. Plays That's all great. The hits.
1: to Bernardino's Gargano.
2: And, got a couple pies on. So here's it out.
1: Mark hits it up. I like it.
2: Such a good movie, man.
1: Well, I told you you can be Tootie. You can be Tootie afterwards. Mark hits me with it. I love it. Every Mighty Mark is our sound engineer. He's fantastic. And Mikey is with him as the producer. And the two of them are fantastic. But, you know, Marky, because we're on it at 5 a.m. on the East Coast. So sometimes, like, you know, I watch these games till late and, you know, I'm half... you know, half asleep, right? So Mark, if I don't log in at a certain time, Mark goes to the wake up call, and he's like, "Time to get the papers, make the papers." That's funny. All right, you ready? Let's get you started for all of the games today. We begin the early window today, noon Eastern. 9 a.m. Pacific, Indiana in action. The defending champs begin the encore with Josh Hoover. Can Cignetti make this sustainable rather than a one-year deal? Is Indiana, as Joe Buck and I were talking about it the other day, is Indiana a national program now?
2: I think they are, and I'm all in. I believe in Cignetti. He's got the formula right now. He's understanding. I love how he holds the kids accountable. He preaches accountability. He's learned from some of the greats. You know, he's bounced around. He's been on some great staffs. And, yeah, man, he's a no-nonsense guy. He goes out and gets older guys who are going to do their job. And he's a leader, man. I'm all in on him. I'm drinking a Cignetti Kool-Aid.
1: Yeah, I am too. I believe in it. I think you would be a fool to sell him short. I'm buying Cignetti stock all day. The guy knows how to coach football, man.
2: For sure. For sure. He's unbelievable. I love his path. You know, I love how he came up. He coached all over, you know. He's a humble guy, you know, but he bounced around. He was at... You know, he started at in 2011 to 15, I think, like maybe early 11 to like 17 or something like that. He was at IUP and, you know, University of Pennsylvania, yeah. Right? D2 was one there, right? Then he ends up at James Madison, dominates, makes them relevant, gets them into the spotlight. And then Indiana was like, yeah, they got a coach. Instant. I mean, he got there in 2024, he's got this thing humming. From a program that was never known as a football school, within 2 years, he has them national champs.
1: Yeah, it's crazy. It's crazy. And listen, smart that you want older players. He builds his line. Like, the one, you know, as great a coach he is, and he's a great coach, he knows how to assemble a football team.
2: Yeah, man. He understood it. And, yeah, he's just crushing it. And to make Indiana so relevant so quick, I mean, that doesn't happen overnight. He's a dude, and I'm a believer, and I think

0: I see another college football playoff in their future. And I think this train just keeps on moving along.
1: I'm with you. North Texas. All right. Also at noon, the Keelan Russell era begins in Tuscaloosa. How about it? Alabama opening the season at number 13. Takes on East Carolina. Number 13, dude. That is not Bama, right?
0: No, they're a perennial top five, you know? So seeing them fall down into the teens, again, still very reputable, very still good program. Yeah, I mean, what do you think about the coach? What do you think about DeBoer? Are you sold on him? Do you think he's got to be a sustainable winner in Bama?
1: I think he's a good coach. Listen, you know, I mean, he has to take over after Saban, right? And he takes over after Saban, and he takes over in a landscape that is completely different, right? In a landscape that is completely unhinged and wild, and if you're going to attack this new landscape, you got to have a big-time system. You just can't rely on who you are, right? Like, look at Dabo. Like, he was slow to it, and look what happened to Clemson.
0: Yep, he fought it. He fought it. He was, I'm not taking transfers. I don't believe in this. And good for you for sticking up for what you believe in, but then you got to be ready for the consequences that, you know, or, like, what's going to happen. And, you know, they're trying to catch up. They're playing catch up now, you know?
1: Nah, and they're in. They're finally in. But
0: they're finally in. Yeah, but they're behind the ball, right? You waited so long to try to and to adapt. Now you're playing catch up here. And I think Dabo was a great coach as well. But, yeah,
1: he is
0: trying to adapt to this.
1: I think DeBoer's a really good coach, right? I just think they got caught in this new world and thinking, well, we're Bama, right? Like, we're Alabama. And that's the ultimate cachet. And it was until it wasn't.
0: Yep, it was until it wasn't. That's exactly what it is, right?
1: Yeah. And all of a sudden, it didn't mean anything. And all of a sudden now, you look at them. I mean, what's the thing that stands out to me in Neon? Forget about the quarterback. And I know we're going to deal with Russell, and it's great. You get a new quarterback. Kid's a good athlete, the whole thing. But there's something that stands out in Neon to me when it comes to Alabama and why they haven't been a power the last couple of years.
0: What's that?
1: It's the running game.
0: Yeah, they had the horses for a while.
1: I mean, you were talking about RBU.
0: RBU, yeah, they were popping them out.
1: Yeah. I mean, and one of the reasons why they were RBU was, yeah, they had great backs, and you can just go and rattle off 10 NFL, you know, Pro Bowlers, even though Pro Bowl didn't exist, all pros. But the reason why is because they had an O-line that was just always a wrecking ball, right?
0: Yeah.
1: That O-line all of a sudden is not the Bama O-line.
0: Yeah, they're not dominate the trenches like they were when they had when they were pumping them out, when they were in the national title game almost every year, it felt like. And during that run, they were huge up front, and they had the back. And that's where they kind of hung their hat. And they're trying to figure it out, but you're right, they don't have that allure, and they're not winning the trenches like they did during those glory years, you know, 5-6 years ago.
1: And you know, look at those backs, man. Go look at the last, up until the last 2 years, look at the previous 10 or 8 running backs. I mean, it's one stud after another stud, right? Like, it's just, you want to talk about the train. Like, it was just the RB train.
0: I mean, yeah. I mean, they're loaded. I mean, right now in the NFL, they have, let's look this up real quick. They got, obviously, King Henry, Jahmyr Gibbs, Josh Jacobs, Najee Harris, Brian Robinson Jr.
1: Yeah.
0: I mean, yeah, they were pumping him out, man.
1: Yeah.
0: They just had
1: a lead back. Gibbs is the best back in the league.
0: Oh, by far. I mean, he's unbelievable right now. I mean, to be as big, strong, and have the speed he does,
1: and
0: he can do it all.
1: What a football player. Like, Jahmyr Gibbs, watching him, he runs better routes than receivers run.
0: Yeah.
1: Like, his route running at the running back position is sick. it's sick. Like, what he does, it's unbelievable. Like, they're so precise, his routes. I love watching him play. It's one of my favorite things. Watching him play. There was a play last year, and I know it was a down year for them, but it was early in the season. And it was fourth and four. And they were at the fourth and goal at the four. And, you know, the nut that he goes for it no matter what. So it was like, I think they had first and goal at the four. All of a sudden it was fourth and goal at the four. And he's going for it. And Gibbs is split out. And it's a great play. But how it looks like he's cutting into the center. All of a sudden, he reverses field and takes it on the outside of the defender. And it was just, like, unstoppable. Like, you couldn't cover him. It was like watching Malachi Toney last night. Like, they had no chance covering him.
0: Uncoverable. I love the guys that do a little bit of everything, man. I mean, and he's elite at everything. You know, I'm a fan of a guy that gets to just...
1: Yeah.
0: You don't got to take him off the field, right? He's in every down back. He can catch.
1: Yes.
0: He can pass protect. You know, he can run inside. He can run outside. I love those guys that have that. Because in today's world, we talk about specialization at the youth level. Guys are, you know, this is what I do. It's like, no, I want football players. I want people that can do everything, right? Yeah. I want someone that's got the IQ, that can, you know, or basketball or soccer, like someone who defends but also can score. You know, I love that, but it's crazy to think about. But in today's world, when you're specializing, like, people are just like, this is what you're going to do. We're just going to focus on this, opposed to the overall game and understanding a little bit of everything. You know, I like a little bit of everything.
1: So I guess the last question there on Alabama, is Alabama still Alabama, or are they just another good SEC team? Because I think it's the latter.
0: I was going to say I'm leaning latter here, and I'm leaning towards another good SEC team, right?
1: Yeah. Like,
0: but they're not the kings of the castle anymore.
1: Nope.
0: That throne is passed on.
1: No, they got dethroned.
0: Yeah, they did.
1: You're in the forest. You're in Nottingham Forest now, man. All right. We got to take a quick TO. We'll come back. We'll continue to go through this slate. So much to do today. So exciting as Labor Day is upon us. College football week one right here. It's Danny D, Anthony G, right here on Fox Sports Radio.
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1: Now, this is year 10 for Mahomes. We won't count the rookie year because he played one game. If you look at Mahomes year 2-7, and then last 2 years, year 8 and 9, I don't think people understand how dramatic the splits are. But in the last 2 years, of the 43 qualified quarterbacks, he's near the bottom. Everything's up. Interception slightly up, passer rating down, efficiency down, way more ad-libbing. Now, is he ad-libbing because he's less coachable now that he's a rock star? Is he ad-libbing because, you know, he doesn't put the film work quite in like he used to? He feels like he's a little more Texas Tech Mahomes. Now, why would that be? 2023, 2024, and 2025, the Chiefs drafted 21 players. Their big hit is Rashee Rice. And that's with a good GM.
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0: Welcome back, fellas. Mighty Mark, isn't this from a movie too? This verse of the Satisfaction?
1: This is from Casino.
0: I thought so, yes.
1: I'm silly, I know. I'm an
0: instigator. Oh, no, you're the man.
1: I'm an instigator, I'm sorry.
0: I love it. It's from Casino. How about that? I'm thinking this has got to be from something, Danny D.
2: Oh, man. Yeah, no, I love it. Casino, great movie, man.
1: I'm silly.
0: No, man, keep it coming. By the way, a great show. One of my favorite shows is back. It's called The Gentleman. And it's
2: I loved it. It's back?
0: Yeah, new season.
2: I gotta check it out.
0: Basically, it's like this old wealth family in England. And, you know, whatever. It's like they have all this old money, but they're all taxed out. They don't do anything. So the wealth kind of, these huge estates are, they're like going into, you know, bankruptcy and stuff. So they have, and this one family starts running. They let their property, they lease it out to a marijuana farm, and they turn it all into, and so it's, so it's a great story about, it's a great show. And, about the underworld in England and London and the whole thing.
2: I love season one. It was good. So I'm excited. Yeah,
0: and what's his name from Breaking Bad's in it?
2: Yeah. Yep.
0: He's the best.
2: His actual name. But yeah, he's the man.
0: Yeah. So it was fun. It's a great show. That's back. Anyway, dude, you know what's funny? My coffee machine broke.
2: Oh, no.
0: Right? And like, you know me with coffee. So I love my espresso. So I have
2: five to six shots.
0: Yeah, before I go to the coffee place every morning, right? So I either do Dunkin' or Starbucks or Wawa around our way. But before that at home, I do my shots of espresso.

0: And it's broke. The thing's broken. My machine. No. I know.
1: We got to get.
0: But it's football season, so I'm good.
1: You got the natural. You got the natural energy.
0: So
1: right
0: good.
1: Now.
0: I don't know how long it's going to last, but it's good. I don't want to wake up my wife and go, you might take it a ride.
1: I'll never forget. I got Anthony. I was coming in doing one of his shows, and I was coming in. And he said, can you get me a coffee? He got an Americano with 3 shots espresso added.
0: Right.
1: I had no clue at the time. That was right. That's a serious order now, I know. Now that I'm well-versed in the coffee world, that's a serious drink right there.
0: Because all the Americano is espresso.
1: It's already just espresso. We added another 3. We had to double down.
0: Right.
1: We doubled
0: down. It's
1: just
0: long shots of it. That's all it is. Yeah. And I just needed more concentrated. Well, you go to Italy, you know it's, you know.
1: Yeah, you drink it all day. Shots.
0: They drink it all day. That's right. It's my favorite. All right. So here's what we got. Let me just get through some of these games. So Houston's on at noon. Willie Fritz coming off a 10-win season. They got Oregon State today. So Houston, Oregon State.
1: All right. Yeah, I like Houston. I mean, I like the direction. They're building up the program. They've been pretty consistent the last couple of years. I like what they're bringing back. I'm a Houston guy today.
0: All right. Ohio State, number one. We talked about last night. And watching Tony go bananas. Jeremiah Smith today. And Julian Sayin against Ball State. They're loaded. Chris Henry Jr. You got Arthur Smith running the offense. What are we thinking? Anything short of a national title?
1: Their
0: roster is stacked,
1: man.
0: Yeah.
1: I mean, they're absolutely loaded. So, yeah, it'd be interesting to see, but they're so talented, man. I mean, they got Chris Henry as like their third or fourth receiver. I've seen him in person. He's a superstar in the making, you know what I'm saying? So it's like.
0: And he's their third receiver.
1: Yeah, he's their third receiver.
0: I mean, it's pretty sick.
1: Insane.
0: Yeah, and Sayin's good, man. I love Julian Sayin.
1: I think he's just so solid. You know, like he doesn't wow you with anything too crazy, but he can do a little bit of everything, man. One of those guys. He's a football player. I like him. I'm a big fan.
0: Yeah. And listen, you got to be able to run that offense with all that talent. It takes a certain guy to be able to do that.
1: Oh, for sure, for sure.
0: All right.
1: To manage all that, it's not an easy task. People think
0: no,
1: it's work, and he's talented, man.
0: All right, dude, let's go 3 o'clock today. We get Georgia, number 3 Georgia in action.
1: Bulldogs.
0: They got Tennessee State. And you know it's wild, dude. It's just wild because Kirby enters this year really under the radar. Like, you got Ohio State, and everybody's freaking out over Ohio State. You got the defending champion in Indiana, right? Like, you got all these storylines, LSU and everything
1: Oregon,
0: else.
1: Yeah.
0: Right? But everybody's forgetting about Georgia.
1: You're right. I didn't think about it, but you're exactly right. They weren't even on my mind, right? Number 3 team in the country. No one's really their kind of, you're right. They're flying under radar, and I'm sure Kirby loves that, and he's an elite coach, and man, can't sleep on the Bulldogs, baby. They talk about a power. They've been there. I mean, they're knocking on the door every year. He just keeps churning them out.
0: It's almost like we're like bored with Georgia dominance.
1: Yeah,
0: I don't know. I mean, that they're looking for another storyline, because they didn't win it last year. Like, I mean, they're still Georgia. You know what I mean? Like, that's the difference. Alabama fell. Georgia did not.
1: No, they just stayed there. They stayed there. You know? I know I don't want to look ahead, but, man, Ohio State, Texas next week got me.
0: Oh, my God. That's going to be crazy, dude. That's going to be incredible.
1: Yeah, Ohio State, Texas. Matchup early on. I love it, man.
0: What time's that game?
1: It's next Saturday, I believe. Let me pull it up. 7:30.

0: Like Saturday night.
1: We may have to do a shore trip for that, dude.
0: Oh, man.
1: Go down the house and watch it.
0: Maybe we can make that happen.
1: That's a big one. All right, we'll come back. Big hour coming up next, fellas, on Fox. We are Fox Sports.
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1: I wanted to bring my take on real coffee to the community. 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

0: 64-61 over China. Caitlin Clark off the bench led with 14 points and 11 assists. The Sacramento Kings signed Ben Simmons to a one-year deal. At the U.S. Open, the doubles team of Venus and Serena Williams lost their first-round match. To college football, shutout wins for USC over Fresno State and Oklahoma, which ripped UTEP. Miami, ranked 7th, won at Stanford 45-6. Five touchdown passes for Darian Mensa. To Major League Baseball, Atlanta and Chris Sale, a 5-2 winner at Philadelphia, beating Christopher Sanchez. Milwaukee won again 10-7 at Cincinnati. The Padres beat the Yankees 3-2 on a two-run homer in the bottom of the 10th. Dodgers and Braves each won. St. Louis homered in the 9th to win at Colorado 7-6. I'm Steve DeSager.
1: Let's go get it. Let's go get it.
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2: 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Here's the fellas, Anthony Gargano and Daniel DeBernardinis.
6: Yeah! Love hearing the marching bands. A good, good Saturday to all across the country. As our man Danny D in for Jeff, who's in Eugene, get ready to watch his Ducks. I'm Anthony Gargano with the fellas every week right here on Fox Sports Radio from the Fox Sports Radio studios in Los Angeles. As we kick it off last night, great night because we had big action last night. Some of the big teams, number 10 team in the country, Oklahoma, with its buffed up quarterback, Mr. Mateer, coming in. They were whitewashed UTEP 51-0. Mateer had a great throw. Actually, there was a, I don't know if you saw it, to Satenya. 88-yard. He had the punt return, but the 40-yard bomb to the tight end, Rocky Beers, and then he hit Satenya again later in the second half. It was he had a couple real good long passes.
7: Yeah, no, I mean, he looked great. I looked strong. Obviously, I think he's a really good college quarterback. I don't know if he translates over to the next level.
6: I don't think so either, but I didn't like him last year. I didn't think he was a good thrower. I didn't think he was able to push the ball down the field much. He looked tough. Good. Yeah, looked good last night. You know,
7: yeah,
6: he's always been a tough quarterback, man.
7: Tough kid. You got to respect it. I was going to say, you got to respect
6: it. He had a bum arm, right? Like, you know, I mean, in fairness to him, I mean, his shoulder was messed up last year.
7: Yeah, so he's super tough. Their defense is legit.
6: Oh, yeah. Yeah, they're scary good.
7: They got some guys. So I think I'm curious to see how they look this year, but. I mean, that defense, if he can stay healthy and they could be a top five team, man.
6: Yeah, they're good.
7: They brought a lot back.
6: There's a lot of good teams, though, man. That's the thing. It's wild, right? Like, so, and again, you know, it's UTEP, right? So you take that with a grain of salt, just like we take what happened in Miami. But it was at Stanford, the second year of that program, rebirth under Andrew Luck. And, you know, they got better, but, jeez, man, Miami looks scary. Darian Mensa, what a debut. Five touchdown passes. He only had three incompletions, threw for 401 yards. Like, we spent a lot of the first hour talking about Malachi Toney, and we should, because he already made his mark, picking up where he did last year and then some, looking unguardable last night. Over 200 yards, two tutties, was just all over the field. But Mensa was accurate as all get out.
7: Yeah, no. He's a guy, man. I told you, I'm a big believer in him. I've heard, you know, people I trust have told me about him for years and say he's the real deal. And, yeah, he's going to be playing on Sundays, I think. He can do it all. And super accurate, can make every throw in the field. And I'm excited to see what happens this year. Miami, man. Are they going to be back in the dance? I mean, they're looking pretty good to start. And that 1-2 punch, sheesh.
6: Oh, my God. Between, you know, I mean, think about it. Like, they're just endless. They have endless.

0: this weapon. So you wind up, if you think about what their skill guys are, and it's funny, they couldn't even run the ball last night. I mean, Stanford, I get it. Like, they just stacked the line of scrimmage. But, man, I mean, Mark Fletcher, 13 carries, 40 yards, only averaged 3.1 yards a carry. But, you know, the other side of it is Barkate was ridiculous. He only, I mean, had 4 catches, 67 yards and a touchdown. Upshaw had a touchdown. They just keep coming at you. Elijah Lofton, the tight end's good. I mean, they just keep coming at you. And then, you know, then you got the 12 for 234.
1: Yeah.
0: 3 touchdowns.
1: Freak.
0: Ridiculous.
1: Freak. Yes. He's a freak.
0: Freak. USC in action last night. They crushed Fresno State last night. Maiva, 349 yards for Maiva. He looked great last night. Mosley had a big, long catch. He went up 104 yards. Man, they looked pretty nasty.
1: Yeah.
0: Offensively. And defensively, yeah, they get the shutout. Yeah.
1: Yeah, I'm excited to see. Again, man, this, you're right. There's so much talent this year. There's so many really good teams. Obviously, you talk about the top teams, you know, Ohio State and Oregon and Georgia. But it's deep this year, man. The playoffs are going to be a lot of fun. I think there's going to be a lot of, you know, a lot of movement this year. I don't see anyone.
0: Yeah. Yeah.
1: You know, I think it's
0: going to
1: be really interesting.
0: Hey, let's go through our slate. And then I got a bunch of NFL stuff I want to get to, too, with you. But we talked about Georgia where we left off. 3:30 today games where Jeff is at. He's in Eugene. It's going to be fun. Oregon and Boise. Dante Moore and that Oregon. We talk about big-time teams. That Oregon team's a big-time team.
1: Yeah, man. Can they win the big game this year? That's going to be the question. Can they get over the hump? Because they're loaded. Obviously, Dante Moore is looking like a top two pick. He can really do it all, quarterback. And yeah, man, they're super talented. I'm excited to see how they fare this season. But yeah, could this be the year? Can they get over the top? They've been kind of stuck in that top realm, but they can't get the big win.
0: Well, let's look at Dante Moore for a second, because you're right. Like, right now, he's going to be a top two pick in the draft. Was sensational. Had the one blow up game, right? First throw was a pick six against Indiana, and it just went downhill from there. We know what he can do. We know he's supreme talent. What do you want to see from him? Like, we talk about the big game, and I'm with you. What is it about that, and what's his next step?
1: Yeah, I mean, he's on the younger side, right? He's a younger quarterback. You know, he's been around, but he's one of them guys that came in young. He's played it pretty early in his career. Yeah, he's got to show the poise, man, when it matters most. I think no one doubts his skill set, but you know, when the pressure is cooking, you know, you got to be able to stay calm and be the leader and make those elite throws that we know he has the ability to make. So I'm interested to see how he continues to deal with adversity. He's not the biggest guy, you know, Ant. But he can do a little bit of everything. So I understand the allure of him. I'm not sure if he's a game changer on Sundays, though.
0: Yeah, I'm curious, man. I really am. This year's good. We're gonna learn a lot about him. I tend to agree with you, buddy. All right, 3:30. The Arch Manning Show officially begins. Right? We know that Ohio State looms. A little tee up, Texas State, and a little spar today. So I'll ask you this: you got Cam Coleman, who's going to be incredible, right?
1: He's Ryan so Wingo. Talented.
0: Like, Cam Coleman's sick. That kid's such a great
1: catches everything.
0: Everything. What does Arch have to accomplish to be considered? This season for to be considered a success. Let's start there.
1: Yeah, I think he just needs, I mean, consistency, right? I mean, you see the flashes. He's always, you know, he's coming with the name. He's had these flashes, but he hasn't been able to string together an entire season. And I want to see

0: him look a little stronger. You know, he's obviously, you know, he's got some intangibles. He's, it seems like a leader. He's more athletic than you think. He can run around a little bit. But I want to see the arm strength improve a little bit, and I want to see the consistency that we need to see for him to be, you know, a top 10 pick in this upcoming draft and kind of live up to the name, you know?
1: Well, I think you're right. I'm curious to see, like, I'm fascinated to watch what he's going to be. Because we saw incredible glimpses, but he was, you know, he wasn't the best quarterback in the country at all. You know what I'm saying? Like,
0: no, not at all.
1: Like, you know, I mean, I know people go, he's going to be a top pick. Well, all right, let me see, because there's a lot of guys. We talked earlier about this class. This class is fascinating, man. A lot of talent.
0: Yeah, I mean, it's supposed to be a generational draft class, man. A ton of quarterbacks. Really talented, you know, skill players. It's everywhere. I mean, we got generational receivers in the draft. It's going to be a great year. I was looking at the Arches. Looks like he's second in Heisman odds right now, right behind C.J. Carr.
1: He's number two.
0: Yeah, number two.
1: Benson just took a big leap. He and both Tony took a big leap.
0: Yeah, they're gonna have to jump up. But heading into today, he's second in Heisman odds.
1: Do you have the whole list there?
0: Yeah, we got C.J. Carr as a favorite, plus 700. Arch is around 800.
1: I love C.J. Carr.
0: You got Trinidad Chambliss, Dante Moore, Mensah, Singh, and Smith.
1: Wow,
0: are the top seven Heisman favorites.
1: Where's Tony at? How far did he get up?
0: He is now ninth. Cracked the top 10.
1: Yeah.
0: Yeah. I mean, it's tough when you have him and Mensah, you know, like they, it's like one of those things where, yeah, Sane and Smith, you know, you see it with the quarterback receiver. It's tough for, when they're both doing so
1: and
0: well.
1: And here's the truth of the matter. The truth of the matter is the quarterback's going to win it.
0: Yeah. For sure.
1: I mean, that's what it comes down to. Also 3:30 today. Let's get back to the schedule. 3:30 today. Penn State, the new era, the Matt Campbell era begins in Happy Valley. They got Marshall. And so the Nittany Lions usher in. They become Iowa State East. And here it is, right? Campbell brings 29 players, and including Rocco Becht, the quarterback. So all of a sudden, Penn State is it's amazing. Matt Campbell took everybody, like took the whole thing.
0: It's raided the cabinet. Raided the cookie jar, man.
1: Oh my God! All he left was crumbs. I mean, it's amazing, man. So now they all go to Penn State, which, by the way, what was looking like a disaster. They were, you know, we talked about Penn State and how it was the first team last year to move on from its coach, right? In fact, James Franklin makes his broadcasting debut today. So for the ACC network. So,
0: oh, really?
1: Yeah. So they move on from Franklin, and you're looking for a coach. Right, what do you think? Like, what do you think of this?
0: Yeah, I mean, it was an interesting story to follow it. Right, I mean, I think they took some big swings. I think they were going after some really big names. I think they struck out. I think they wanted to go after some big guys. And I think Matt Campbell is an elite coach, man. I think that the way it didn't probably play out the way they wanted to, how it was so elongated, and how, you know, they were kind of under a microscope through that whole process. But they got a guy, man, and he nitpicked the best of the best where he was at, combined it with this roster. I think they're going to be good. I think they're going to end up in the top 12 in the country this year and make the playoffs.
1: Yeah. Yeah. Yeah. Make the playoffs. Wow. I mean, their schedule is easy.
0: Easy schedule. Really good coach. Older group, right? He brought over some older guys
1: from
0: Ohio State.
1: Too, yeah.
0: Yeah, man, I think that they're going to surprise some people. They're 18th to start this year. I like them finishing around 11, 10. I think they're going to make some noise and then get in the playoff.
1: Well, here's the schedule. We mentioned Marshall at home today.
0: It's a win.
1: Then next week they're at Temple.
0: That's a win.
1: Then they're home Buffalo.
0: It's an easy win.
1: Then they're home Wisconsin.
0: Win.
1: Then they're at Northwestern.
0: Win.
1: Then they're home USC.
0: I think they win at home.
1: Then they're at Michigan.
0: I think they lose that game.
1: And Michigan's not scary, right?
0: No, they're not. But I just think in the big house they go down.
1: Right. Then they're home Purdue.
0: Win.
1: Then they're at Washington.
0: Yeah, that's going to be the one that gets. That's going to be the one that projects them where they're going to go.
1: Yeah.
0: So that's the one.
1: Yeah. Because then you got home Minnesota, home Rutgers, which got.
0: Oh, my goodness.
1: Upset by UMass, dude. UMass went in and beat Rutgers on Thursday night.
0: All that money they're spending in NIL, all the deficit they're in, and they come out and lose to UMass. What's going on here?
1: That's just horrible. Tony Soprano's rolling over his grave right now.
0: Oh, my goodness gracious. He can't be having that.
1: Oh, that's brutal, man. Absolutely brutal. You lose to UMass.
0: They're going to have to get out of the Bing. They're hanging at the Bing too much, those guys. You know? We got to get them locked in. We got to lock in on football, boys.
1: All right, 3:30 also today. Tennessee in action against Furman. We'll see. I mean, you know, is Tennessee at its ceiling on their hypo?
0: Yeah, I'm curious to see how they. I don't know much about their roster, right? You know, I think he's a good coach. I'm interested to see how they do it. I don't have a tough schedule, you know, playing in that conference. Yeah, man, I don't know much about them. How do you feel about Tennessee this year? What do you think about the coach?
1: I think they're at their apex.
0: Yeah.
1: Yeah.
0: That makes sense.
1: I mean, they should be so much better.
0: Yeah, for sure.
1: Yeah, well, NIL money you want. Great facilities, great place. They got to be better. I mean, it comes down to the coach.
0: They got to go all in now on Marshall Manning. Peyton's son's a freshman down in Tennessee right now.
1: Yeah.
0: They got to go all in. He's a freshman. Marshall Manning, the next one.
1: Yeah, yeah. 4:15, you got Iowa, Northern Illinois. Can Iowa score? Is there an uglier game than watching Iowa play?
0: Oh, they beat you up though, man. It's a slugfest.
1: Listen, they're football, right?
0: Body blows. Give me
1: all their tight ends because all their tight ends can play.
0: That is tight end, you. If they block, they catch. Tight end. That is tight end, you. We got receiver, you. We got running back, you. We got tight end, you. Iowa.
1: Yeah.
0: The Hawkeyes, baby.
1: And in the prime time tonight, you got A&M in action. Is A&M a playoff type of team?
0: Yeah, I'm curious to see how they shake out this year. I think, obviously, they got talent, right? They got talent. I don't know much about the team this year, but I think they're a playoff team. I do think they're a playoff team this year.
1: And then, of course, here it is, dude. LSU Clemson. The debut.
0: I'm surprised the line's 10.
1: Levitt. Yeah, I know.
0: It's a high line.
1: Is it just a product of all the LSU noise?
0: Yeah, I guess. I don't know. But Levitt's a dude. I'm high on him.
1: He is. Arizona State. Yeah.
0: I think he's a big-time prospect, too. I think he's going to be a guy in the NFL. He can do a little bit of everything. He's big, big arm. We talked about Lane's genius. You know, he might not be the most well-liked or perceived, but hell of a football mind, and I think him combined with Levitt's talent, they're going to do some crazy stuff this year. They're going to put some big numbers up.
1: I would think. I mean, I would definitely think so. But Clemson, like... Are they ready to actually compete?
0: It's a good question.
1: I mean, you know, Dabo's a 10-point dog. Like, you know that he's all this noise. You know he's got something in store.
0: For sure. Yeah, he's fired up. I mean, should I say, I thought the number, I thought.

0: Well, if you asked me, I would have said six. You know, ten's a big number. Ten's a big number if you're against Dabo early in the season. So I'm curious to see.
1: Huge. We'll see what the brain has to say later on today. Next hour, brain will join us.
0: Yeah, see where the brain's at on it. But yeah, I'm so excited for this game tonight. This is the game I'm looking forward to the most.
1: All right. I got an NFL thing I want to hit you with coming up next. We'll put the schedule to the side. And I want to talk about the teams under the most pressure coming into the season.
0: All right.
1: Where the pressure is abound. And squarely, there's on these teams. I'm curious to see. I want to kind of go through them and see if these teams will wilt under that pressure. We are the fellas. Danny D, I'm at, as we hang out right here on Fox Sports Radio.
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0: What movie you got for this one?
1: Fellas.
0: Where do you go with this, with that song? Where are you going?
2: Bronx Tale.
0: Bronx Tale, baby. Come on, C. Come
1: what
0: on,
1: C. Scene? I'm trying to think of the scene.
0: It's when he's bouncing around and he's like... He's over at the bar. He's not supposed to be in the bar. He's working. He's just kind of walking around in there.
1: Ah, that's great. Yes. Yeah. Yes. Yes. Yes. Yes. He's
0: hanging with all the guys. Coffee cake. He's hanging with all the boys in there, you know? Mush.
1: Well, you know what's funny about that movie and those characters were real.
0: Yeah, yeah, yeah.
1: Like, you remember those characters from growing up. Like, yeah. You know, your father. So Danny's father was the head of Parks and Rec in Philadelphia, which is a huge job, right? He's in charge of all the playgrounds and all the rec. And, you know, it was filled with characters, like, all across the city. And they were just one after another.
0: Yeah, they're the best.
1: You know, and all that stuff was, you know, part of it. Those people. Yeah, it's funny.
0: So many characters.
1: I know. All right, you ready?
0: Let's do
1: pressure.
0: It. Let's dive in.
1: Let's go to the NFL for a second, right? Because we have great college stuff. It was a lot of fun. We're going to get back to it. We'll finish the what the slate looks like. We'll talk to the brain about everything. But I want to get some NFL in here because Wednesday, dude, is the opener, right? Like, we got Wednesday football. We got Wednesday. This is incredible. Wednesday, Thursday night. So here it is. There is immense pressure on these teams. Now, I want to know if you think they will wilt or rise. You think the pressure is too much or not. And if you could disagree if there is any, if you don't believe that they're one of the pressurized teams. So I have five teams. I got really five teams and a couple of bubble teams. All right?
0: Mm-hmm.
1: So clearly, the team with all the pressure on, like every bit, because their roster is ridiculous, is the Rams, right? Like, now, McVay's won it, so it's not like he hasn't won it. But, man, you got Stafford at the very end. Like, this is basically it. You got a revamped defense that is just in stacked from, you know, level to level. Right?
0: Multiple Hall of Famers now. But
1: all three levels. They're just sick. So they have probably the most pressure to win.
0: Yeah, I mean, the hype around them is insane. I mean, I've heard multiple people say it might be one of the greatest rosters
1: ever assembled.
0: Ever assembled.

0: ever. Yeah. Right? You know, Molt Stafford Hall of Famer, Aaron Donald Hall of Famer, Myles Garrett Hall of Famer. McDuffie's might be on his way, right?
1: Like, yeah, Puka.
0: Like, they are just loaded with talent everywhere you look. So a lot of pressure, but, I mean, I think they deliver. I mean, I don't, unless barring some injuries, I mean, but the thing you got to think about, that division, that's a tough division. That might be the toughest division in football. I mean, the North is really good, but the West, I mean, that's.
1: Well, you got three. You got three teams. I'll be honest with you. I'm not as high on the West as you are. You got Seattle, who I agree. But I'm very not good. The biggest Niners guy.
0: Yeah.
1: I just think they're banged up, dude. They got a million injuries again.
0: They've been banged up.
1: There's a lot of bad karma around them.
0: Yeah. Yeah, that's understandable. I just think if McCaffrey has anything left in the tank, Purdy's solid. They don't have receivers. You know, that's been a disaster for them. Parcells got hurt. You know, he lot of upside. He's out for the season again.
1: So, how about that kid? Parcells gotten. So you want to talk about snake bitten?
0: Oh yeah, I know, because he's a dude.
1: Yeah,
0: he's a dude. He's
1: watch the kid from Mississippi. The kid from Mississippi can play, dude.
0: All right.
1: He's gonna be good for that Stripling.
0: Okay, have to check. Keep an eye on him.
1: Yeah, Stripling's gonna be good. You watch.
0: But I mean, I think there's definitely a lot of pressure, but I think they answered the call. I mean, they just got proven guys over there, man.
1: All right. To me, you want to talk about pressure. These next two teams have more pressure than anything, right? Even more than the Rams, because at least the Rams have won. Buffalo and Baltimore. And they're in the same boat. Because they both have franchise quarterbacks, and they moved on from their head coaches.
0: So much pressure. And that's tough for a new head coach to come in. And, you know, usually when there's a move, there's not – the expectations aren't so high, right? When usually there's a coaching switch, it means they're struggling, right? So that's why we made a move. So there's a little bit of grace. You're rebuilding. You know, you're starting something new. You nailed it with those two jobs. The expectations are Super Bowl. For new coaches to come in too. So, ton of pressure. I feel like they definitely have more pressure than any team in the league, both of them. And we'll see. I mean, can the Bills finally get over the hump? I like Harbaugh a lot. Moving on from him, I get it. You need maybe a different voice, but I don't know, man. I don't see it for them. So, I think the Bills have a better chance of succeeding this year, but immense pressure on both teams for sure.
1: You know what's funny? I don't know. I thought they did McDermott dirty. I don't know, for sure.
0: No,
1: I mean, I just thought that was just not cool, man. No, I mean that dude he's a hell of a coach, man. Had a lot of success.
0: Yeah, I'm interested to see how their defense plays this year without him there, because he's a defensive mind, man. I mean, we saw him in Philly. He's learned from one of the greatest to ever do it, Jim Johnson. And I agreed. I think they didn't handle him right. And I'm interested to see how they play, man. How these coaches step up. Two young guys on both teams too. Both coaches are young, you know.
1: Yeah.
0: High expectations, young guys. See, you know. Lot on their plate. We'll see if they can handle it.
1: Yeah, I think it's gonna be fascinating, man. I'm real interested. And then you know, the same thing with Baltimore. Like, you move on from Harbaugh, and you know, my biggest question surrounds Lamar, because I just don't know. Is he on the slope downward? He did not play well last year, and he did not have the burst he usually has. Now, I don't know if that's injuries. You know, your body's taking a beating, and he's Superman, right? Like, he was Superman forever. At some point, the wheels start to slow. Now, are they slowing? Is this what we're seeing? Because he lacked that, you know, elusiveness that he had.
0: No, I agree. He definitely had a down year. Injuries played a part in it, but yeah, it's like, how long can you be the fastest guy on the field? You know, like, how long can you have

0: have that. And as you get older, and especially in the NFL, you're going to get worn down, man, and you're going to lose a step just with age, especially how many hits he's taken over the years. I'm interested to see, man. He's a hell of a talent, but I don't always love his weapons. I think they never really figured out their
1: See, dude,
0: true
1: I agree with you.
0: receivers
1: I
0: over
1: think
0: there.
1: his weapons have been subpar. I do.
0: They haven't been able to figure out their receiving position since he's been
1: No,
0: there.
1: no,
0: And they just
1: no.
0: gave Zay Flowers all that money.
1: I
0: It's
1: know.
0: like
1: I
0: you
1: don't
0: paid
1: get it.
0: him, top dollar. I was shocked.
1: I know. I know. I did not get it, man. I did not understand that.
0: I thought they would have been more active in AJ Brown when he looked like he wanted out. Didn't seem
1: Right?
0: like they were a player in that. So, yeah, I mean, he's had tight ends, he's had good running backs, but he's never had the receiving core
1: Never.
0: to really help his game and get over the hump and maybe get to a Super Bowl and win one. So yeah, we'll see. Young coaches, high expectations on both quarterbacks. Let's see what happens when the pressure. Does it is gonna burst the pipes or not? We'll have to see.
1: Right? I mean, I don't know, dude. I gotta tell you, I was like, I'm a little worried about all that, A little
0: Yeah,
1: worried.
0: no, I hear you.
1: How long are we going to wait for Cincinnati and Dallas? Right? Like,
0: I
1: aren't
0: mean,
1: those, I think that Baltimore and Buffalo are connected, and I think Dallas and Cincinnati are connected.
0: you nailed it. I didn't think about it like that, but that is perfect. You're right. And how long do you wait? I mean, at least Burrow made it to a Super Bowl,
1: Right,
0: right?
1: but I mean, there's been a lot of like expectations, high expectations after that.
0: No, for sure. I mean, he
1: And
0: has to stay
1: I mean, is
0: healthy.
1: Duke going to stay healthy? Like, like I
0: He's
1: love
0: got to
1: Joe,
0: stay
1: but
0: healthy. He's got to stay healthy, and the defense got to actually show up. They need a line, the defense. A lot of question marks with that team, and it's tough to win at a high level when you got so much money in the three players on the same side of the ball, right? I mean, they
1: Well,
0: got
1: yeah.
0: him, Chase, and Higgins all making top dollar, right? It's like, not the savviest guy with the cap. We're very fortunate to have Howie and the owner Jeffrey to pay all that upfront money so we can manipulate the cap. Not every owner's willing to do that, right? And then you're really strapped when your owner's not going to, throw a lot of guaranteed money up front on these guys to try to circumvent the cap. So you got a lot of money tied up in those three positions. That's how you lose guys on the defensive side of the ball, and that's why an offensive line. I think that's why they've struggled over the years a little bit recently. But they got the talent, man. Same with Dallas. Dak, really good quarterback. I can't stand Dallas, but Dak's a really good quarterback. Obviously, they got two top tier receivers. But the running game kind of they kind of got away from the running game. I don't know.
1: Oh, I like Javonte Williams. You don't like him?
0: I like him. I'm okay,
1: I
0: but
1: thought he had a good
0: his.
1: year last year.
0: I'm just more. They've always had a true guy, and it's like now I feel like they've taken a step back with it. That's all.
1: Yeah, I thought he ran the ball real hard last year. I was impressed, quite frankly. I
0: But
1: really
0: they are a
1: was.
0: very similar situation. They are about married at the hip, I think. I agree with that. But
1: They were in the same spot, right? Like, and you know what we'll do? We'll take a quick TO. We'll come back, and I do want to talk about the Cowboys because the noise, they're getting a lot of noise, a lot of hype. I'm seeing a lot of people going, "This is the year, this is the year." And I think they're going to be good, but I mean, that's a pretty big leap to say this is the year.
0: Agreed.
1: Is
0: Agreed.
1: it? Like, let's discuss this a little bit. We're the fellas. Danny D in for Jeff. I'm Ant every week. Fox Sports Radio.
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0: And for Jeff, Danny G, the AD. We celebrate college football today, but the NFL right around the corner. And all we hear is the year of the cowboy. How many times have we, the boy cried wolf? How many times have we heard it's going to be the year of the cowboy? Through it all. All of a sudden, Brian Schottenheimer is Sean McVay and Kyle Shanahan.
1: Yeah, no chance.
0: Right? Like, no I get chance. It. There's a lineage, right? The Shanahans. And there's a lineage with the Schottenheimers. I get it. But I don't know. I look at that team and I like it. And I do think they're good. Like, I think their offense is legit. And they got better on defense and they got some playmakers. I would agree.
1: And they got a better coach on defense.
0: Yes, Christian Parker now is the DC. Who's very good.
1: Very good. Very smart.
0: I mean, listen, there's a lot to like about him. But again, when I'm looking at the powers of the NFC, I think to myself, all right, you said it. We talked about it earlier. Rams in Seattle, right? Are they better than the Rams in Seattle?
1: No.
0: I don't see it.
1: No.
0: And then I think the toughest division is up north, right?
1: North is like, tough.
0: Yeah. Right? Like, think about it. You got Detroit coming back healthy with all their weapons. I'm in love with the Bears. I think they're going to be one-dimensional. I think their offense is going to be sick. And they might have some defensive problems, but I think they'll be enough that they're going to be really good. I like the Bears a ton. And, you know, don't sleep on Murray with KOC.
1: Oh, and agreed.
0: Right?
1: Agreed. Then yeah, no, I think they're going to surprise some people in Minnesota.
0: I agree. I think so, too. And then, of course, you get the Packers who, I mean, it's funny. Everybody loves the Packers, and they're all picking the Packers. I'm not as in love with Green Bay, but, you know, I mean, you can see when Micah comes back. I could see them going on a run. I just got to find out. I'd be sold on their weapons.
1: That's what I'm saying. Have they figured out the receiver position? They drafted young guys. Are they going to make that jump, right? Is Jordan Love going to live up to the potential that he has, right? Like, there's a lot of questions there still. And I understand why people.

0: Bore high on them, but like they haven't done it yet. They got to. Are they going to get over the hump? They got the talent. Micah, he's a game changer, but is he's going to come back? What's he going to look like when he comes back? A lot of questions for the Packers for me. I think Minnesota's going to surprise a lot of people. I mean,
1: real quick, back to Green Bay. You know who's running the ball for Marshawn Lloyd? I think he's going to be good, but. The Jacob stuff, I don't know. What happens with him?
0: Agreed. So, a lot of question marks with them. The division is, I think, the best division in football. Just loaded with talent. Chicago's going to score 30. Again, they might give up 40, but they're going to score 30. And, it's just a loaded division, man. The Detroit, scary Gibbs, best back in football. You know,
1: so I'm looking at Dallas. They go, who they getting
0: over that? Yeah.
1: Right. Like, I mean, Chicago, Detroit, I don't know. We talked about Green Bay. And then, I'm not in love with anybody in the South. South could be the worst. The NFC South is the worst division in the NFL.
0: Yeah. Agree.
1: Worst division in the NFL.
0: It's been a couple years in a row now.
1: And then you got their own division. And I think Washington's in for a world of hurt. I'm not in love with where Washington's at. I don't think the Giants are anywhere near ready. And I think it's a two-team division. It's between them and the Eagles. And, the Eagles have their own questions because of Sean Mannion, a new offensive coordinator. Everything's about what that offense is going to look like. And they could struggle. Without A.J. Brown, that offense could struggle a little bit.
0: No, agreed. We got some questions over there. Obviously, we're a little close to it. I think the defense is going to be a top three defense in the league. And that's what's going to keep them afloat until the offense figures it out. Because I think they'll figure it out.
1: But I love their defense.
0: I mean, they got dudes in it. Talk about football players, man. They got dudes. They got some serious guys.
1: Well, they got guys at every level. I mean, the Eagles' defense is probably, if I'm looking at you got Houston, Seattle, and I think the Eagles are right there.
0: Yeah. No, the defense is elite. They got some game wreckers, I like to call them.
1: No, we're close to it, but they need to, and truthfully, they need to make sure their edges, that they get the pressure off the edges. Like, Grenard hasn't been healthy. Like, he's got to come in and do it. And Jalix Hunt, who had a great camp, needs to take that next step.
0: Agreed. But secondary linebackers, I mean,
1: yeah,
0: to have Coop and Quinion in the secondary, there's elite. And the linebackers, they got depth there. I'm excited for the – but. Yeah, I'm not buying. I'm selling the Cowboys.
1: You're selling? I wouldn't sell, but I'm just dubious that it's the year of the Cowboys.
0: Yeah, I mean, well, what are you buying? They make the playoffs? I think they can maybe catch a wild card.
1: I think they make the playoffs.
0: And a first round exit again. That's where I see it.
1: Oh, that's great. All right, Big Hour next. Football. We are.
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12: In college football Friday night, 7th-ranked Miami won at Stanford 45-6. 5 touchdown passes for Darian Mensah. Oklahoma shut out UTEP 51-0. USC shut out Fresno State 39-0. Michigan State at home trailed Toledo early in the fourth quarter, but the Spartans beat them 30-20. Victories for Purdue, Kansas, and San Jose State. The Pro Football Hall of Fame is changing its voting rules. A separate seniors category is out, and there will only be 25 voters now, not 50. WNBA Commissioner Kathy Engelbert will retire at the end of this year. To baseball, Cleveland swept a doubleheader from Detroit. Atlanta and the Dodgers each won. San Diego on a two-run homer, bottom of the 10th, beat the Yankees 3-2. Late-night victories for the A's and the Cardinals, who homered in the 9th. White Sox and Cubs each won. Boston won 1-0 at Baltimore. I'm Steve DeSager.
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14: 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Richmond tackle. Goodbye. 30, 20.
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16: Well, good morning. A happy Fox Football Saturday. Yes. So much fun. We're very excited. Been a great, it was a great night last night. It's going to be a great day today. We'll continue going through the all the games and everything else. The Brain will join us later this hour to take a look at it from a betting standpoint. Maybe some of the props and some of the games that we like throughout the course. I have to start this segment by reading you what your schedule will be, because as football heads. And we are Danny D, the athletic director from Penn Charter, Danny DeBernardinis. I'm Anthony Gargano for the fellas. Jeff Schwartz is in Eugene today. And so, Danny D, I wanted to just kind of look at our week and what's ahead of us. All right?
17: Love it.
16: This is what's ahead of us. So we got a full slate today, and in action is Indiana, Alabama, Houston, Oregon State. We got Ohio State, Ball State. 3 o'clock hour, we got that window. We got Georgia, Tennessee State, Oregon, Boise State, Texas and Arts go against Texas State. Penn State, new look Penn State, new coach Penn State with Matt Campbell is at 3:30. Tennessee at 3:30. Iowa, Northern Illinois in 4:15. Tonight, A&M. And then Texas Tech. 7:30, and we'll talk about more of this in a moment. LSU Clemson, it doesn't get it better than that. That's going to be great. So we got LSU Clemson, Michigan, Western Michigan at 7:30.

0: BYU Utah. BYU Utah Tech. BYU at who's going to be good at 8 o'clock. And then tomorrow, Washington State, which is a good game. We get the Apple Cup early this year. Then we got a couple of great ones. Notre Dame, Wisconsin at Lambeau on a Sunday night. Have you? How about that, Danny
1: D? That's awesome, man. I love that.
0: Right? Lambeau, the Irish against Wisconsin and Lambeau. Oh,
1: I love it.
0: Man, that's football.
1: That is. That's football, baby.
0: Ole Miss Louisville, 9 versus 24.
1: I love this matchup. I'm excited to see it, man. See if they can keep that run. Is the offense, is Chandler's going to take a step back without Weiss and Lane calling the plays? How's the defense? How Golden's going to look as a, you know, as a head coach? How's he going to do? A lot of storylines with that Ole Miss game. And, yeah, I'm excited. That one and tonight, the two nightcaps, I'm very excited for. I think it's going to be great football, and I think we're going to get some big action.
0: Yeah, and then you got SMU on Monday. On Monday night. And then, you know, it's wild, right? Because that's Labor Day night. We'll have these games. We'll have all day today. You got tomorrow, three games, Monday night game. And then you go to work Tuesday, right? After the holiday weekend, you're like, school's starting. You got work back. And it's like the summer's over. And you're a little depressed, right? I get it. Little seasonal depression with the end of summer. But the next day, buddy, how about a little Wednesday NFL?
1: Wow, Wednesday nightcap.
0: Wednesday NFL.
1: Coming
0: hot with a Super Bowl rematch.
1: Love it.
0: You like the Super Bowl rematch?
1: Yeah, I like it out the gate. I think it's cool. I mean, it's tough when you're on the other side of it as a fan. It's like... But as like just an NFL fan, I love it. When I'm my team's in it, I don't love it as much. You know, it's a tough opener. But as a fan, I love it. Coming in hot.
0: Seattle, New England, perfect. This is NBC, ready to go. And then you turn around because Wednesday begets Thursday. And Thursday, live from Melbourne. As the NFL goes down under, it's Rams-Niners. Oh, man. And it's fascinating because the Niners are there. The Rams aren't going until next week.
1: I love the different approaches. So where are you at on this? I was reading about it. I love how there are polar opposites on this, right? And then people kind of think Shanahan and McVay, similar coaches, big offensive minds. But there are... can't be anywhere close to the same where someone's going super early to get a rhythm, understand, you know, the time and everything like that, to going much closer to the game so you're more in your own comfort of your own home. They're both on the West Coast, so it's not like, you know, you want to be closer. Where do you stand on this, Ant?
0: Well, I go down early.
1: Yeah.
0: If it was up to me, I go down early. I want to get acclimated. The more, first of all, I'm a big believer in getting away. I need my team early, and I would go away for training camp, even if it's for 2 weeks. I know all my stuff's at the facility, but even if it's for 2 weeks, I'd like to go away. I would. I'd like to have a little time together, focus on business. So I would use the Melbourne thing as a bonding, get away early. But I know McVay's not. McVay's just like, we're going to treat it like a quick in and out.
1: Yeah, I think the Niners are on the extreme a little bit going this early, but I do. I lean more Niners than Rams philosophy. I love the bonding aspect that you touched on, bringing the guys together, you know, being a unit, being away from your families and locking in together and, you know, building this bond for this journey you're about to start, man. You got a big journey. Big journey ahead is the NFL season, and you got to do it with your brothers. You got to lock in. So I like it. I like the bonding going there early and trying to, you know, get acclimated and get this big win.
0: Yeah, because I achieved two goals, right? The first goal is I don't know how my guys are going to react to that kind of dramatic time difference. And the second, so I can get

0: my body clock in order, and the second is the bonding. So body clock and bonding are my reasoning. I'm surprised McVay's waiting that long.
1: Yeah.
0: And trying to go. There is a school of thought that I was talking to a trainer, an NFL guy, and he was telling me that that's a real school of thought. Like that coaches will argue about that. Like the medical guys often make that decision because of how the body reacts, right? And there's a belief that if you just go and bite the bullet that and don't go out ahead of time and put an emphasis on it and just go and play, that that works too. So I don't know.
1: Yeah, I mean, and for the Niners, I mean, they can't stay healthy. So maybe a change of scenery will help them, you know? Maybe
0: really?
1: Different climate. No, people say out in San Fran in
0: that's
1: L.A.
0: the truth.
1: With the practice facilities being so close, there's a lot of rumors around injuries out there.
0: Yeah, well, that's real. All right, so then you have – so I read you through the games today, tomorrow, Monday, Wednesday, Thursday, and then the next thing you know, we're back in action also Thursday, week two in college. You got Miami back in action, and trust me, they got Florida A&M. I don't care what you say. You got to watch. They're a watch, man. They're a fun watch to just watch Malachi, right? Watch Tony play. Watch Mensah, all those weapons. They're fun. And then you got Friday Night Football. Louisville, Villanova, which sounds like a basketball game.
1: Yeah, I was going to say, we'll be playing hoops.
0: Right. And Missouri, Kansas. And then the next thing you know, we're back at it next Saturday. Oregon, it's where it's on, right? Oregon, Okie State, Indiana's in action. Tennessee, you got Oklahoma, Michigan is next Saturday.
1: Some big games early.
0: How about that?
1: It.
0: Right?
1: I love it.
0: Oklahoma, Michigan. And then, of course, that's going to take to set the stage for Saturday night, 7:30 under the lights. Number one versus number five, Ohio State versus Texas.
1: It's going to be electric.
0: That's going to be incredible. So now you're going like this. I got to catch my breath, right? Well, then week one, Sunday, the first Sunday kicks off. Steelers, Falcons, Ravens, Colts, Bills, Texans, Bears, Panthers, Browns, Jaguars, Saints and Lions, Jets, Titans, Tampa, Cincinnati, Chargers and Cardinals, Green Bay, Minnesota, Miami Raiders, Washington, the Eagles, and the Sunday Nighters, Dallas Giants, Monday night, Denver, Kansas City.
1: We have now
0: going into the deep end of the pool.
1: Throwing us right into the fire, Ant. You know, sink or swim, baby. We're going to be – you can't get enough of it. And the way it's laid out, I mean, it's never been laid out like this. We haven't had, like, this lead up, right? Like, I can't remember when we had a, you know, Thursday, Friday, Saturday, Sunday, Monday college, then come in for NFL Wednesday, Thursday, back to college Friday. Like, this is
0: Saturday, crazy. Big games. Sunday, Monday.
1: I mean, I don't think
0: it's wild.
1: I don't know if you're going to sleep over there, and I'm going to be up.
0: Yeah, this is wild. Yeah, I know, dude. And it's the worst possible. You know, my kids start school Tuesday.
1: Yeah,
0: and then you know, and then I got my own stuff like the kids' games and everything else. Like we got all kinds of things.
1: Yeah.
0: Man, the fall, the fall is just going to be a blink. The way this football schedule out, and then you know, in my life and yours because you're the athletic director, so you know, you're constantly at games. I mean, it's going to be wild.
1: We're back in it, man. We're in the thick of it. We are in the thick of it.
0: Yeah. I love it. Hey, a couple quick things out of, and we'll get back to the college slate and the NFL stuff with Brain, but a couple of non-football stuff. The Clippers –

0: it finally came home to roost.
1: Oh, man.
0: And, you know, everybody's been talking about it, and you circumvent the cap. It's the greatest sin in all sports. I mean, like, it's amazing that you would even think of that. Like, think that you get away with something like that where you're going to completely manipulate the salary cap and the whole NBA structure.
1: It's wild. It's such an interesting story. Uncle Dennis seems like a wild guy, you know, Kawhi's uncle out there, wheeling and dealing on his behalf. But to get in with Kawhi Leonard, just to put this in perspective, the Clippers basically gave up 10 first-round picks and SGA.
0: Oh, God.
1: Because to get Kawhi, they had to trade for Paul George. To trade for Paul George, they gave up 5 firsts and SGA, which basically did, and that pick the next year was Jalen Williams. So you gave up 9 and those 2 players to get to lure Kawhi there. Now you know, I don't know how you dig out of this hole. You know, you're everyone's looking at you. You have no picks for the next, I don't know, 10 years now, because they didn't have any picks to 29 anyway. So they're not going to have another first round pick to 20, 30, like 3 or something like that. So,
0: yeah.
1: They were in the Western Conference Finals once in his tenure.
0: Man.
1: And he gave up 10 first and the reigning MVP.
0: I mean, you know what's amazing is that these bad franchises, there's something about them. They just stay bad.
1: They
0: right?
1: Can't
0: like,
1: shake
0: they're
1: it.
0: Just putrid. Like, every once in a while, one will have a rise. But
1: they're cursed.
0: They're just bad. Like, the Wizards. Like, that's just an ugly franchise.
1: People were actually a little high on the Wizards this year, man.
0: I know.
1: There's a little buzz around the Wizards.
0: I know. But where have they been?
1: Oh, no, you're right.
0: I mean, think about it. Think about these franchises that are just the trash franchises.
1: Yeah, there's some you just can't.
0: You can't shake. The Arizona Cardinals. Like, they have a moment here and there, and then they go back to being the Cardinals.
1: Hornets, they've been stuck.
0: Yeah, I like where they're at.
1: Now they're finally starting to figure it out, but they were stuck. They didn't hit a top 3 pick every year. They couldn't figure it out. They finally looks like they finally got in the resetting with this young core, because I think they finally struck something. But yeah, I mean, there's some franchises that are just, you're right, they're just stuck. They can't get out their own way. They're a little bit coyish. They got the Maloico on them, you know.
0: Yes, that is the curse, the Italian curse, the Maloico. Maloico is the Italian curse. Yeah, no, there's some just bad energy. The Jets. I know that they're, like, they're not awful, but they're awful, right? Like, they're just the Browns. Like, you know, these teams just stay bad.
1: Yeah, you're right.
0: And the Clippers, just awful. And all for Kawhi. Uncle Dennis, man. Come on, brother.
1: Yeah.
0: This is not the street corner, man. Like, I know guys like that.
1: He thinks he's playing in a movie role right now.
0: I know. I believe you. I know guys like that. You know, you would have guys on the corner, right?
1: Going, the rumors of him asking for stuff, they say, is like.
0: Oh, you're legendary.
1: Legendary ass that he's had over the years.
0: Yeah, legendary ass. Crazy. Because you figure, and listen, I don't blame him. Like, you know, you just go ask for the moon. Shoot your shot, right?
1: Shoot your shot.
0: You're not the one. You can ask all day long. It's not on you. It's not Uncle Dennis, but it's on the Clippers for engaging in this nonsense.
1: Yeah, for sure.
0: Like, how are you going to engage in that? It's insane.
1: It's just this crazy behavior.
0: All right. And then real quick, baseball. Is it getting a little scary with Ohtani? They rested him again. He's been banged up.
1: Something's up.
0: And it feels like they're a little nervous with it.
1: Yeah, they're looking a little bit mortal. I know they're
0: The pitching's been there, but their lineup, especially with Ohtani banged up, the Dodgers lineup has not been great.
1: Yeah, no, agreed. And you know, obviously they have the horses, but they're looking more. They're looking, you know, for a while there, it looked like they were going to just cruise, but it looks like they're looking pretty human right now. That you know, that they can go down like anybody else. So. Interested to see it play out. I'm excited for, you know, we're in a stretch run here. September baseball. It means October's right around the corner, baby. We got about 2-3 weeks left of meaningful, you know, big games, and then we're in the postseason, baby. It's weekday postseason baseball with NFL on the weekends. Now that's it for me. I'm in all my glory.
0: I do love like a crisp October day. And you got playoff games. Wow, that's
1: 4 o'clock, 5 o'clock games, yeah, too. You get them.
0: You start early, 1, 3:30, 5:30, you know, 8:10. That's pretty good. Quick snapshot, AL, Rays still holding on. Yanks getting ready to get back. Judge. For Sox, still 7.5 out. But in the wild card, White Sox still hold on. I'm rooting the White Sox, man. I like that team.
1: They've been a franchise I couldn't figure it out for a while either.
0: Yeah,
1: they're starting. It looks like they might have turned the corner a little bit. So
0: yeah. I mean, I root for them. They have a good lineup, man. They got a lot of pop in that lineup.
1: Doesn't say they can hit. They can hit.
0: Got Vargas, Murakami's ridiculous. Miguel Vargas, Colson Montgomery, the other Montgomery. I mean, they got good power. Benintendi still can hit. And then Astros out west.
1: Yeah, I don't really have a sense on
0: Tampa. Still Tampa, man. You want to talk about they don't never can't kill them.
1: No, they're just unbelievable. And then they just draft. It's unbelievable. Yeah. Their farm system and their development is just next level. I mean, they just pump them out.
0: Yeah,
1: it's nonstop. Yeah. Relief front office.
0: NL's nasty. NL's got just loaded teams. Braves and Phillies going at it. In fact, big weekend series between those two. Atlanta with Sale takes the first game last night. They're up 5 on the Phillies. The Brewers and Cubs have went at it all week long. Brewers still 8 up on Chicago. PCA's the MVP, though. I mean, that's
1: you see a catch he made last night?
0: Yeah, he's unbelievable. He's unbelievable. He's the best defensive outfielder in the game. He's got great pop, and he steals bases.
1: Yeah, talk about a 5-tool. I mean, he does it all.
0: Yeah. I mean, the only thing he doesn't do is pitch.
1: Yeah. You're right, yeah. No, he's special, man.
0: I know, he's special. Dodgers up 10 on the Padres, and it looks like the Phillies and Cubs and Padres will be your wild cards. So that's kind of where it's shaping up in baseball. So, yeah, you're right. Like, as we go over the schedule, where do we throw playoff baseball into the mix? Hockey will begin, and then the NBA – a couple weeks into October.
1: No, it's the best. It's such a great time of year, man.
0: And the nerds go wild. This is our happy place, man. Forgive me if I'm a little overjoyed because this is exactly I love this. This is my comfort zone. I don't care what's going on in the world. As long as there's football being played and then everything else, all the other sports is the best.
1: Yeah,
0: all right, time. We'll come back. The Brain will join us. We'll go back to what we're going to look at this weekend. He'll have some picks for us, and we'll sneak a little sneak ahead. Take a look to the NFL and maybe help you out with some fantasy as well. We're the fellas, Danny D. I'm at right here, Fox Sports Radio.
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8: Did it again, Danny D.
9: He's the best.
8: Mighty Mark. Welcome back to the fellas. Daniel DeBernardinis, Danny D, the AD, athletic director for Ben Trotters, in for Jeff Schwartz. Jeff is in Eugene. The other half of the fellas right here every week on Fox Sports Radio. I'm Anthony Gargano. All right. We're going to have some fun now as we continue to geek out. This has been a geek out session, Danny D. I've loved it.
9: We've been going hard. We're just two guys excited for our favorite time of year to be back.
8: Yes,
9: you know,
8: yeah, because everything's coming back, and it's the best. And let's add another geek to the squad, and our man, the brain, Brad Feinberg, our betting expert, joins us. Good morning, brain.
10: Good morning. Happy college football week one.
8: Oh, my God. We were just kind of all morning, Danny Dean, I gushing over it, Brain. Like, last night, watching Mensah, Darian Mensah, yeah, and Malachi, yeah, Tony, I was like, welcome back, college football. The U is just dominating.
10: He is. I mean, that was what a great – I'm going to tell you something. I actually think, and I don't know if you agree, disagree, swarm between, I think they're going to be better with him than with Beck. I actually really believe it. Yeah.
8: Oh, yeah. Yeah.
10: And Tony,
8: he's a better thrower. He's a better thrower than Beck is.
10: When I watched Tony play, I was like, oh, my God. Like, he's, you know, there's a few guys you watch play, you're like, this guy's freaking insane. Like, he, to me, is incredibly talented, especially for a young player, and I wouldn't even be shocked if he won a Heisman Trophy if he stays in school.
8: I mean, hey, it reminds you of Jeremiah Smith, right? Young, you're on the young side, who everybody reclassed, and like Danny D knows, those are they're babies. Dominant. Yeah.
9: He's 18 still. Malachi Tony is 18 years old right now.
10: Wow, that is absolutely incredible.
9: His birthday's coming up in September, but he's 18 years old. Like, he went to college. He was 17 when he went to college.
10: Well, that is insane.
9: Yeah, he's a specimen.
8: He and, you know, it was funny because I'm watching a game last night, and I'm going, why would you play single high safety against those weapons? Like, you got Tony, and then you got Barkate. Right, who followed over Mensah from Duke. I mean, why in the world would you play single high safety?
10: I gotta tell you something, Anthony. Oh, usually once a year with my son, we pick like one trip to go away to like a game or something like that. This year we picked Notre Dame Miami.
8: Oh, that's gonna be unbelievable. I love
9: that's gonna be electric.
8: Yeah, yes.
10: Yeah, I can't wait.
8: That's good.
9: Catholic versus convicts back, baby.
8: Yes, yes.
10: I remember
9: we're
10: that.
9: Back.
8: Yeah.
10: Who were you rooting for, Danny D, back in the day? For me, it was always Miami. But
9: yeah, I kind of, my grandfather was a Notre Dame guy, you know, the Italian.
10: Yeah.
9: You know,
10: I get it.
9: Catholic.
10: I get it. Yeah. I get it.

0: Aline and D.
1: Well, we will see what happens. That should be a great game when that happens. But again, I am very impressed. Cristobal, I got to give him credit. I don't know if you guys remember when he had that big clock snafu where he like ran a play when he didn't have to, and they lost. It was probably like 4 years ago or something like that. And I'm like, man, this guy's
2: yeah.
1: And he's give the guy credit. He's made them a true powerhouse again. So I got to give credit where credit's due. I didn't necessarily think he was the guy to do it, but as I said, you got to give credit where credit's due.
2: Nah, man. You know, and I'm with you. I think he is. He is a. The Mets is going to be so much better than Beck. I think they're scary. Now they got a better defense.
1: Because my daughter went to Duke, so that was actually a guy I watched play probably like almost every game. And he's really good, and he was really good on a Duke team that, you know, really carried them, you know, carried them to the ACC title game. So we will see, but big fan of his.
2: In fact, Danny D knows he's close to the Duke people. So he knows those guys pretty well.
0: Yeah, Gabe Infante is the associate head coach. I've worked with him. He was at my previous spot. He was the head coach of St. Joe's Prep for a while. He's a phenomenal football guy. And I told Anthony 2 years ago, he was like, when they got Mensa, he's like, he's big time. He's they're like, he's a first round draft pick all day. Like they knew that when they got him, he was elite. But yeah, now he's doing it. I mean, he looks unbelievable. And I was looking at last night's odds. He jumped to favorite for Heisman after last night. He's plus 500 now.
1: Yeah.
2: Wow.
0: Mensa jumped. He made the big jump. He climbed four spots.
2: That's going to be fun to watch it at Heisman with all those great talent, man. There's talent everywhere in college football. It's going to be such an amazing year because, you know, every week, I mean, you're going to have this Heisman battle between like 7-8 guys. There's a lot. I mean, you got Arch, you got Dante Moore, you got CJ Carr, you got Sayin and Smith, right? Like, there's a ton of guys out there.
1: Yeah, again, I feel like this is a very strong college football season. Very, very strong. A lot of good teams. Again, I very high on Notre Dame, very high on Miami, very high on Oregon, and very high on Georgia. Those are the four teams I took to win the title at varying odds, varying amounts, but those are the teams I'm personally high on. But we'll see. It should be a fantastic year.
2: Yeah, it's funny. Danny D and I were talking about it. Everybody just sleeps on Georgia.
1: I mean, look, they have the coach, that, you know, obviously, and again, and Stockton to me as a quarterback, like, he's not going to be a flashy pro like some of these other guys potentially, but I think he's like a gutty kind of guy that can get the job done. And I don't think, you know, kind of like Alabama's had a bunch of guys like that when they were winning titles, just gutty guys that got the job done. I kind of see that with him. But again, we have to see how it plays out.
2: Yeah, yeah. All right, let's do this. Now, I know the caveat with you, like that you get these numbers, you know, early in the week. But, you know, for people waking up today going, all right, football's back. I want some action. Who do you like today? Let's kind of go through it and the states of the early games. And is there anybody early that you're looking at?
1: You were talking about Mensa, right? And it's interesting. Last year, Duke was great, and he was the main reason for it. But you know what's interesting? Again, they lose him. And I think that's going to be a massive, massive bad thing for that program. And Tulane, you know, to me, Tulane's kind of been like a very underrated team, very underrated program. I didn't have this line anywhere near 8 points. I had it closer to 4.5. I actually think Tulane can win the game. I like them getting this many points. Again, I think Duke takes a step back. I like Tulane, maybe even to win outright, wouldn't even shock me. I like them getting the 8 quite a bit, Anthony. That's one of my favorite ones of the week.
2: Oh, I like that. Look at that. That's a good spot. Hey, and then also, like, when we look at these bigger games, the props now, I have a friend of mine was like, I was talking to him yesterday. He was texting me, and he's like, I'm like, oh, yeah, and he likes to play like you do. And he's like, I'm all in on the over Mensa's yards. I'm like, all right, you know.

0: like, whatever. You know, all right, like, good luck. You know, like, whatever. And sure enough, like, he texts me, he's like, look, through 400, I had the alternate line. I'm like, what? It's crazy. But I guess that people like doing that more than the games themselves.
1: Wendy, look, it's a great thing, but again, it's a great thing, and I love that people do that. But for someone like me, in terms of liquidity, in terms of getting enough down to make it, you know, respectfully worth it for me to allocate my time and my resources to doing that, I can't get enough money down on bets like that for me to dedicate enough time to doing it. So I'm sure there's truthfully probably better edges there than maybe anywhere, but for the amount of money I'd be able to get down personally, it wouldn't be worth it for me to delve into that.
0: Danny D?
1: You know, time frame.
2: Yes, sir.
0: Brave comes firing in. All right, what do you got during the afternoon?
1: I'll give you one other games, Anthony. Well, yeah. One, it's actually, I believe it's tomorrow, but, you know, Anthony, I don't believe in Florida State. This is a Monday night. I think SMU is actually pretty good. I made this line north of 3. It's laying at 3. I think that line's too low, personally. I like SMU to win that game and continue Mike Norvell's bad plunge that he's taken over since he's taken over that program. For today, it's interesting. Another game where I think a line's too high, Tulsa. They're playing Oklahoma State. Now, last year, it's interesting. Tulsa, for a team that had a bad record, and they were bad, I think they were 5-7, they actually did outgain their opponents yardage-wise, and Oklahoma State was one of the worst teams in college football. Now, again, they're going to be vastly improved. But this line is at 14 right now. I made it closer to 10.5, 11. I think Tulsa as a home dog has a chance to keep this one tight.
0: All right. I'll tell you what. Let's take a quick TO, and then Danny D and I will pepper you with some of the other games. Like, we got to still talk about, you know, Clemson and LSU, and and we got to talk about Wisconsin, Notre Dame, and Louisville, Ole Miss, and then we'll hit the we'll hit the NFL openers because we won't have you until next Saturday. So let's hit Wednesday and Thursday of the NFL as well. We'll do that next. The fellas in for Jeff is Danny D. I'm Anthony Gargano with the brain right here on Fox Sports Radio.
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1: Another banger by Mark. another hit.
0: Thanks for playing that soundtrack, Mark. You're the best. Mighty Mark and our man Mikey. Good job, boys. Brain's with us. Brain, let's dive into this because these games are just awesome, right? Boise, Oregon. Anything? How do you see that one? Do you see Dante Moore coming out just firing?
2: Again, I love Dante Moore. Again, Oregon, I think, is one of the teams. I guess Jeff's at the game today. Excited for him. I think this line's pretty close to what I made it. I made the line like 24.5. I think it's sitting right around there. Not a game I'm getting involved in. I don't love Matt's Nick Cube. I think he's okay. Don't love Boise as a team. I think they're, again, okay, but it's still Boise. It was still a respectable team, you know, still a top 50 program this year. Pass for me.
0: LSU and Clemson tonight. This is the game everybody's looking at. Go ahead, Danny D, because I know you have opinions on this game. You were shocked that the line is this high.
1: I thought it was high, Brain. I mean, I thought it was going to be closer, if you ask me, closer to a touchdown. I was surprised that it was so high. I think LSU might route them. I was a little higher on Clemson, but the line is telling me not to be. So I'm curious to your thoughts on this game.
2: I also, the line's sitting at 10. I know there's all the euphoria with Kiffin, who's obviously, been a great coach. I get it. But they have an incredible transfer portal, but just not quite sure if this line should be as high as this. Plus, you know what? Dabo and just being this disrespected. I think the line's too high. I think this line comes within 10. I strong lean towards Clemson. Haven't bet it yet, but strong lean. Again, I made the line like close to 7.5. Just haven't pulled the trigger yet.
1: Yeah, makes sense. I mean, Dabo's still an elite coach. Clemson does have talent. LSU's been in the middle of the media for, the last 3 weeks with all this stuff.
2: Yeah, it's crazy.

0: Hey, real quick, because you're a Michigan man, what happens with Michigan this year? And then after the whole Sharon Moore stuff, where are you at with the program?
1: Here's where I'm at with the program. Again, I think that Whittingham is a massive step up over Moore, but, and it really is a big but, look, Underwood came in with incredible hype. I got to be honest, Anthony, someone who watched all his games this year, I was insanely underwhelmed. Like, kind of remind me of Cam Ward in the pros. I thought he was going to be really, really good. Was insanely underwhelmed. I kind of feel that way about Bryce Underwood. Just didn't see what I was hoping to see. And look, you know, you're only as good as your quarterback's usually going to take you. And Michigan, you know, I think they'll probably be like 8-4-ish kind of year. I'm not expecting a great year because I just don't know how good Underwood really is. Or I should say, I don't think he is really that good. I hope I'm proven wrong. I'll be rooting for him hard. I think the program's in the right direction, though.
0: All right. Now let's look at tomorrow, because tomorrow's going to be fun. We got three games. The Apple Cup's a pretty good game. Washington State. And then Notre Dame, Wisconsin, and Ole Miss, Louisville. That's a nice trio tomorrow.
1: Yeah, no, it really is a nice. I'll start with the Ole Miss, Louisville game, man. Look, Ole Miss last year was, I mean, what a year, right? And the expectations with Lacy coming back and Chambliss are through the roof. But I think Louisville is good. Like, I actually think Louisville is good. I'm waiting for this line to hopefully go a tick up. I think it's sitting at 7 right now. I want it to go to 7.5, then I'm going to pull the trigger on Louisville. Again, I think this line should be closer to maybe 5.5, 6. So I do on the Louisville side, hoping that the public raises it up another half point. Notre Dame, one of my favorite teams, Anthony. But I'll say this, though. Wisconsin, finally, at least they're going to be a little different here. They have a quarterback that actually is a good runner, so they'll maybe be a little bit more dangerous. But line's high. I think it's sitting at 20.5. I think it's about the right number. Pass for me, but I do think Wisconsin's going to be a little bit better just because I think their quarterback play is going to be improved from previous years.
0: Yeah, they were brutal, dude.
2: That's another position they just haven't been able to figure out.
1: It's amazing. What about Iowa? When's the last Iowa had a good quarterback? 1846.
0: I know. We were talking about it earlier. I mean, you know, 9-3, tight end you, baby.
1: Yeah.
0: Tight end you. All right, Brain. Let's dive into it. Wednesday and Thursday. Wednesday is the Super Bowl rematch.
1: Yeah.
0: What are you looking at?
1: I bet that the Patriots getting 4.5. I think it's now sitting at 3.5. Still lean Patriots. I think Seattle takes a little bit of a step back this year. Lose their coordinator. Lose a couple pieces on defense. Patriots, to me, listen, I get the schedule's a lot harder. I understand that. But I think they clearly improved their team. Now, look, they were clearly outmanned in that Super Bowl. I get it, but different year. I think they keep this one within a field goal. Give me the underdog Patriots getting the 3.5.
0: I love it. All right, then let's go to Australia and the battle of the NFC West.
1: You know, it's interesting. I think I basically have bet virtually every game on the board at this point in some way, shape, or form. This may be the only game I don't have a bet on at all. My lean here would actually be the Rams. I don't know. Again, I don't know how healthy is George Kittle.
0: Right.
1: How healthy is Mike Evans? How healthy is Christian McCaffrey? A lot of ifs on that team versus, now again, I think Puka Nacua is going to play and it's going to be
0: all
1: okay.
0: Right. We are lean up Rams. Against it. Great stuff, Brain. Danny D, the man. Love you guys. Have a great week. Fellas are out. We are.
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10: In college football Friday night, 7th-ranked Miami won at Stanford 45-6. Five touchdown passes for Darian Mensah. Oklahoma shut out UTEP 51-0. USC shut out Fresno State 39-0. Michigan State at home trailed Toledo early in the fourth quarter, but the Spartans beat them 30-20. Victories for Purdue, Kansas, and San Jose State. The Pro Football Hall of Fame is changing its voting rules. A separate seniors category is out, and there will only be 25 voters now, not 50. WNBA Commissioner Kathy Engelbert will retire at the end of this year. To baseball, Cleveland swept a doubleheader from Detroit. Atlanta and the Dodgers each won. San Diego on a two-run homer, bottom of the 10th, beat the Yankees 3-2. Late-night victories for the A's and the Cardinals, who homered in the 9th. White Sox and Cubs each won. Boston won 1-0 at Baltimore. I'm Steve DeSig.
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12: 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Here's Brian Noe, former Penn State All-American Rich Ornberger, and FSR betting analyst Jared Smith.
15: Oh, what is going on? Welcome in. Happy Saturday to you. Hope all is well as we get you set for ball. What a ball weekend it is, huh? The ball buffet is definitely in full effect.
16: Smells like ball.
15: Full slate today. We get the games tomorrow. The Irish tomorrow night, huh? And we got the only ranked game tomorrow night as well. At the same time, kind of weird. Then we get a game on Monday, so it is just a fiesta of college football over here. Good morning, Rich. Good morning, Jared. All good in your worlds, I would imagine, with ball being back here?
17: Yeah. Oh, yeah. Yeah, it's wall-to-wall football, and then on top of that, we got a dog. We rescued a doggy this past weekend. Actually, right after we got off the air last Saturday, we went out and didn't expect to even be at a farmer's market that Saturday, and ended up coming home from said farmer's market with a German Shepherd puppy. So, yeah, there you go. That's life with kids. But other than that, it's been pretty much college football and getting ready for the NFL season to kick off.
18: I guess you're only allowed to pick dogs today.
17: That's the
18: trade-off. Shout out Underdog, right? I guess we're very dog themed on the show the last couple weeks. No, obviously very excited that football's back. It's a weird, like, week one, it catches up on you.
15: Yeah. That sounded real.
18: I was like, that's
17: good. Down Dakota.
18: Oh wow, that was that late one. The one at the end there, that looked like he was the hungry one. Yeah. Like week one, because we had games last week, and then you have games all during the week as well, like Thursday and Friday. So you get to Saturday, and it doesn't feel like it's the start of a season. But in reality, today, in my opinion, is the first real Saturday of college football season. I know we've watched games for the last week. I get it. But it just smacks differently when the entire country is playing compared to when there's just a few games. It's just a different level of excitement. So, yeah, giddy up.
15: Well, you know, I don't want to be Mr. Wet Blanket over here, but most of these matchups this week sucked.

0: Yeah,
1: like they're just not great.
0: But we get some good ones, and with such a huge slate of games, you're bound to have some great games unfold where you might not have been gung-ho matchup-wise heading in, right? It's just bound to happen. But we start with last night before we get into full-fledged preview mode. How about Darian Mensah to Malachi Toney? That works. That looks pretty good as Miami rolled Stanford, just crushed them to the tune of 45-6. As Darian Mensah's stat line, 27 for 30. He completed 27 of 30 passing attempts for 401 yards and 5 touchdowns. That's what Darian Mensah did in his first action at the U, transferring from Duke. Malachi Toney, 12 catches, 234 yards, and 3 touchdowns. He broke a Miami single-game record for the most receiving yards. And certain schools, it's like, that's impressive. At the U, there's a guy named Michael Irvin always on the sidelines roaming around. He was there last night at the farm. Yeah, Tony's done more in one game than anybody wearing a Miami uniform has ever done. So that was a heck of a night. Mark Fletcher Jr. held in check, though, only 40 rushing yards. His poor mom drove over 2,500 miles to see only 40 rushing yards.
2: But oh, God.
0: The offensive line isn't as studly as it was last year. So they got to get that up to the standard they're used to. But all in all, great, great debut for Mensah. Miami looked alarmingly good last night against a weaker opponent, but still alarmingly good.
3: Yeah, I'm very curious to see what ends up happening with Miami on the national stage. It's actually an interesting thing. There are certain teams that you kind of know at this point are going to just be buttoned up during the regular season. They just are. And Miami's starting to creep into that conversation. It's almost feeling like they're going to arrive at a point where Penn State has been for, say, the past half decade or so, where you're consistently getting to, base camp right before Summit, and you're there, but can you get to the tippy top of the mountain? That's going to be the question about the climb. And I'm curious. I'm curious because obviously Penn State moved on from James Franklin. Matt Campbell will be their head coach this upcoming season. And it's specifically for the reasons that when Franklin got to that final base camp every year, he just couldn't beat Ohio State. He just couldn't beat Michigan. He just couldn't, crest the mountain. Will Miami have similar struggles? We'll find out. Or will they overcome them? But that's a heck of a start, and that's a heck of a hookup between a quarterback and his favorite receiver so far.
2: Yeah. Let me know when Penn State gets us in a national championship game, Rich, and I'll be.
3: Yeah.
2: I'd love to. Wake me up when I get to watch that game. No, I think Miami deserves a lot of credit for what they've been able to accomplish in this crystal ball era. It is an era that I think is starting to bloom into what it could become. And we've been down. Listen, I remember we did the show a few years ago that night. They played Georgia Tech and should have taken a knee, and they didn't, and they blow the lead. And, I think they've come a long way since then. But it's irrelevant what crystal ball does. It's all going to be on the eyes and the shoulder of Darian Mensah and what he sees and how he's able to navigate what I would say is a relatively easy schedule. I mean, I know they play Brian's Irish in early November, but, they go to Clemson. They play Florida State. Outside of that, it's a whole lot of nothing. I guess that game at UNC on Halloween looks a little tougher now, but for the most part, this is a team that should win 10 or 11 games. You can book that, and then their season will be decided on how things go in the playoff. Apparently, Malachi Toney won the Heisman last. I don't know if you guys got the memo, but it's over. The race is done. Malachi Toney is the Heisman Trophy winner, based off of what I'm reading on my timeline over the last 12 hours. I'm not going to crown anyone a Heisman Trophy candidate after one game, especially when you face Stanford, who let Michael Alejandro go absolutely berserk in the second half last week, and that was Hawaii. So I think, we have to just – everything we see this week, I know we want to crown everyone and overreact to everything we see. But as Brian mentioned at the top, it's not a great slate of games. It's a lot of teams that have played already and facing teams that haven't. It's a weird week. So get through the week, get your opinions, and then be prepared for those opinions to be wrong over the next.

0: 14 weeks.
1: Well, and then the other games of note last night, a couple of shutouts. The big boys putting it on the little guys. So USC shut out Fresno State 39-0. Oklahoma shut out UTEP 51-0. The USC game, Fresno State had a chance to score at the very end. And I actually give them credit. They were at USC's 8-yard line, and instead of being like, let's kick a field goal and avoid the shutout, they went for a touchdown, which I appreciate. They didn't come close to getting it. As you know, Gary Patterson, the new defensive coordinator at USC, he got mobbed in a friendly fashion by USC's players as they pitched the shutout, right? And USC, this is the stat of stats, man. USC outgained Fresno State 552 to 116. Fresno State had 116 yards of total offense against USC. Not exactly the 85 Bears of college football over there, but that was a rough one for Fresno State, man. As they were a trendy pick plus the points.
2: They were taking money earlier in the week.
1: That did not work.
3: I think that was more of a
1: all.
3: USC fade, though, than anything else, because nobody really knew what Fresno was going
1: to
3: be.
1: Yeah, and that, listen, Jared, to your point, that's on the heels of last week. USC was not, you know, impressive, especially late against San Jose State. San Jose State scored a bunch of fourth quarter points and made the score look a little weird. And then the whole thing with the crowd, not a great turnout in the first game of the season. But USC came to play last night, and they put it on Fresno State, pitched a shutout, and only gave up 116 yards of total offense.
4: Yeah, that's the story. The most interesting thing about USC is the fact that they held Fresno State to 2.6 yards per play of offense, that 116-yard mark that you just talked about. Two safeties forced two turnovers. Like, this is what we've seen Lincoln Riley throughout the course of his career pump 500 yards up offensively on just about anybody in college football. And I'm not saying that's some ho-hum affair. Obviously, these days in college football, you need to have that arrow in your quiver. But what has really flummoxed USC, even against lesser competition over the years that Lincoln Riley has been there, is defense. And so that's an extremely encouraging sign for Trojan fans. When Lincoln Riley pitches a shutout early in the season, especially against, I don't want to say it's necessarily warm-up competition, but, you know, a team that's kind of there right on the doorstep of getting you ready for some real conference action coming up very shortly. It's extremely encouraging how the defense played.
3: Very, very encouraging. It was one of those situations where I thought it was a really good spot for USC. I really did. And part of it was situationally. Part of it was bouncing back and you know, getting a better number on a team that, and it wasn't a huge move. I think the final move is like, I think Fresno opened plus 23 and they closed 21.5. I was on the USC team total over that hit. It took that late touchdown to get there. I was waiting for a 21. I didn't get it, but I did put 21.5 in my contest picks this week. One of the local books here in town, the college football contest that I do every week, 7 picks ATS. That was one of them. So I like USC this week. So there's a trend. There's a really interesting trend. If you go back, and I've been doing this for the last few years because we get this every year. So it's always interesting when it happens. And I'll ask you guys this question because this is the only day that we'll have to ask it for the rest of the year. Teams who play in week zero, the following week, they play a team in week one that hasn't played. So it's 0-1, 1-0 versus 0-0. Historically speaking, the team that plays in week zero is at a disadvantage against the market. The team that doesn't play is about a 58% cover rate over the last 10 years. And the logic makes sense. You're putting something on film that your opponent can scout, and you can't scout anything because they haven't played. That makes sense to me logically. But the data over the last 3 years has flipped. The teams that are playing in week zero, are having more success in week one, especially the favorites, the big favorites like USC 21.5 over Fresno. And I think the reason for this is these are all new rosters every year. So the value of putting something on tape for your opponent to scout is starting to decrease, and the increase in value is having a full game's worth of live reps with your team that you've never played with before because it's a brand new roster. The favorite in week one that has played in week zero facing a team that doesn't play

0: in week one, is now 9-0 straight up in the last 3 years, 7-2 against the spread, if you count USC's win last night. Wow. So historically, the data is flipping. So I'll ask you, Rich, what matters more for a young college football team that's never played together before? Is it getting a game's worth of live reps, or is it possibly putting something on film that your week one opponent can scout and you can't scout them?
1: Yeah, I think there's obviously those two modes of thought and thinking. I personally believe it has more to do with scheduling. I think that a lot of these teams got wise to the fact that they're putting good tape on film for coaches to scout, and so you're going to see the scheduling flip where a week zero point appointment you may take a bigger risk on and schedule somebody who, you know, you might want to sneak up on if you're if you're a team there in the hunt. And then you go out and you play, not, I'm not saying a cupcake, but maybe an easier win on your schedule week two, and it gives you the opportunity after you get your pads warmed up week zero to go out there week one and have some success. Because like you said, Jared, and I do think there's some value to that. When you have a game under your belt and you've gotten some action against a different color jersey, you've gotten into the routine of game week, all of those things do matter. But the preparation matters also. And so when teams have advanced scouting on you from this season with all of the new personnel you're trotting out there on the field, all the new formations from your brand new staff offensively or defensively, yeah, they get the jump on you. So I do think that teams are getting into the habit when they play week zero to schedule an easier opponent in week one to sort of counteract the perceived advantage that their opponent may have in week one.
2: I just think, look, man, this is mostly just matchup based. Whether one team plays a game, has a game under its belt, and the other team doesn't. I'll put it this way. If you said, hey, Fresno State, USC, what are you thinking in this game? I wouldn't start with who played last week. You know, like I wouldn't start with that. You know, I would just be like, wow, man, Fresno State's, they're going to be up against it. You talked about the spot, Jared. You know what I mean? Like that data point eliminates the matchups because it's this overarching, you know, thought, right? It's this big umbrella in every team. Like one team played last week, the other team didn't. Here's what the data tells you over time and recently. Like you said, it's flipped. But my whole point is, you could go game by game and be like, all right, does the team that played last week have an advantage? And it's like, well, I don't think Tennessee State, who played last week, has a great advantage over Georgia today on the, you know what I mean? Like, to me, it's much more matchup based than who played and who didn't in week zero, if you will.
0: I would agree for the most part. Yeah. I think it's interesting to, it's one of those things that's interesting, but not necessarily important just yet. First of all, not statistically significant with only 9 data points over the last 3 years that indicate that the favorites are having more success. I mean, you got a couple of games that were kind of coin flips. Like in 2024, you had Nevada and Troy. You know, that game was a touchdown. And, you know, the team that played the prior week ended up winning and covering Nevada. So I think they're, for the most part, I do agree a lot of these are USC over Fresno and Iowa State over South Dakota and, you know, Kansas State over North Dakota and Fresno State and Georgia Southern. So it's like, you know, it's a weird trend to handicap, but it's just, it intrigues me because the sport of college football is changing so much. And historically speaking, if you asked any coach, I think most of them would say, I don't want to put anything on tape for my next week's opponent to scout. But now I think if you asked every coach, I think some of them might say, man, we got 40 new players. We need a game of live reps under our belt. So it's always like, it's kind of like the fourth down equation. Like every time a team goes for it on fourth down, the way you know that it's the right decision or not is if you ask the opposing team's fans, if they're upset that the team's going for it on fourth down, then it's the right decision. But I think if you ask coaches today, I think some of them will probably say, yeah, you know, I'd love to get 60 minutes with this group because I have no idea what we're going to get, as opposed to, man, I really don't want to put this play on tape for next week's opponent to scout. So it's a conversation I've had with a couple of people that are starting to, opinions are changing. And it's just, I think, a sign of the times. The sport itself is changing.
2: Well, I'll just say it's something to

0: watch today, because take a team like Ohio State. They host Ball State, and they're favored by a million points. You know, are they going to put a bunch of stuff on tape where they're at Texas next week?
1: Exactly. Same thing for Texas State. I'm on both Texas State and Ball State this week because of that.
0: It could be very vanilla for the big boys.
1: Yes.
0: Yeah, right. So that part makes sense to me. But, you know, the whole hand – I'll put it this way. I wouldn't pick a team – whether they played in week zero or not.
1: Agreed.
0: Know, that's not my handicap. Like, it's got to go.
1: It's a monitor situation. Yeah. It's, you know, assess, investigate.
0: That's right. That's right. Yeah. All right, off and running. We've got Rich Ornberger, Penn State All-American, Jared Smith, FSR betting analyst. I'm Brian Noe. You may know Underdog Sports for Pick'em, but did you know about all the other ways to play across all your favorite sports? 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All right, coming up next, which severe punishment is worse? It is Fox Sports Radio's Countdown to Kickoff, presented by Underdog. Unleash your dog.
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8: 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Okay, so we're going to get to the severe punishments levied against the Los Angeles Clippers here in just a bit. I know it's a ball day. Ball buffet is in effect, but we have to carve out a little bit of time for this Clippers situation. We'll get back to the previews and all that good stuff. But before the severe punishment, a different severe punishment. Because yours truly, as you can see on the little video call that we have going on, yours truly is.
9: Oh, you're getting it ready
8: to come out in last place here of our.
9: It was tight. I looked at the standings this morning. It was pretty tight.
8: It was.
10: That was.
9: Rich did just enough last week. Just got himself across the finish line.
8: Just enough. That tricky dick over there. Yes.
10: With two and four, he would have lost, right? So he had one. It was one result essentially that flipped it.
8: Well, here's the scenario. So I have two picks that haven't come through yet, right?
10: Yeah,
8: one is
10: right.
8: Pending, and my girl Kalia Copper didn't play last week. So,
10: yeah. So you get an extra one this week.
8: Yeah, so I have basically two pending. If both of those are winners, and fingers crossed they are, I'm taking you down with me, Rich, right?
10: Oh, so we shouldn't all bets are not final.
8: Well, but this is what I thought about. Like, either way, I tie with Rich for last place. Last
9: place has
8: to pay off their debt, so I'm going to pay it off right now.
9: Smart.
8: And get the good gambling god juju.
10: I like this idea.
8: In my favor to start the football season.
10: I burned some sage this week. I know that sounds weird, but I did it around my entire office. I went through my office and all of my, like, football things that I use, and I burned some sage. I know
11: this record speaks for itself. This offseason, 48-38-1.
10: Yeah, good offseason.
11: You led the charge there, and that's through the trials and tribulations of we had a college basketball season, and then the dog days of summer with a bunch of baseball nerfy and yerfies. You got us through, buddy.
10: Yeah, I did. I don't think it's I know I'm about to jinx myself, but I'll say it. Been doing this now show for our fifth season. I have yet to finish in last place once.
11: I know. And I still owe you guys. So I have to do what I like to call a coffee mayo flight. Mm-hmm. I owe you guys a coffee with Miracle Whip, a coffee with mayonnaise, and a coffee with Dijonaise.
10: because of
11: some makeup work. So I have this whole strategy mapped out here. And it's going to be an absolutely awful day. But I'm going to clear the schedule for the rest of that one.
8: We're still waiting for that day here, Rich.
11: It's been a lot of
10: make sure that the restroom facilities are full use that day.
8: Okay, so here we go. So for the radio audience, I'm beginning to
10: oh my
8: we
10: can
9: gosh. See it now. I'm watching
8: drop
9: on our screen.
8: In the mayonnaise.
11: Oh,
8: here we go.
11: No.
8: Here we go. You guys can do play-by-play if you would like. I don't
11: know. The Miracle Whip is not as viscous, Jared, as I thought it would be. It's looser.
10: Agreed. It's a little more. Wow, you're really getting it in there, Brian.
8: Yeah.
10: Do you like this? Should we change this punishment for you? Do you enjoy that? Are you a Will Levis supporter?
8: I'm not a mayonnaise guy at all.

0: I used to, like, I love BLTs. Huge BLTs.
1: I'll be honest. I think you've you don't have to make it a mayonnaise drink with coffee. Like, you can make, you could have made, you went.
0: You can tell. Can you see? Oh, wow.
2: Oh, yeah. Yeah, you can tell. Okay, so you're holding up a caramel frappuccino Starbucks pre-made drink with the wide mouth, the glass bottle. So you could really. Oh, no.
0: Yeah, that's pretty bad. I didn't realize that's. Yeah, that's not.
2: That is a miracle.
1: Take a sip there, bud.
0: Let me take a picture of this thing here real fast.
1: Yeah, take a picture. You want to make sure you document it for all the social medias.
0: That's bad. Wow, that's
2: yeah. So again, for anybody who's catching up on the fly here on Countdown, presented by Underdog, anybody who loses our season-long bets has to drink the Will Levis coffee, which is shockingly he with the build that he has. Because I mean, you could comment on his football playing all you want.
1: He's
2: the guy's built like an Adonis.
1: Absolutely.
3: I think we can just drop the coffee part. We just got to enshrine this in like a cocktail book as the Will Levis.
2: The Will Levis, right? Yeah, he puts mayonnaise in his coffee, and so the punishment for a lost season is the mayonnaise coffee. Will Levis, and we'll see. Man, Brian, when you shook it up, that got foamy. That's not.
1: It really did, actually.
0: Yeah, it did.
1: Maybe maybe it won't be as bad.
3: Egg whites, foam, so maybe that's it.
1: It's true.
0: You know, I feel like it's got to hurt more because I started off so badly.
2: Oh no, don't put more in there.
0: Let's put
2: a
0: little bit more. Let's put a little more.
3: Oh God, your arteries, man.
2: I'm gonna say this right now.
1: You don't have to drink the whole thing, bud.
3: What is that? Is that Best Foods you're using? Is it Hellman's?
1: You
3: can't see that.
0: No, just Miracle Whip.
3: That's not really mayonnaise. I think we've gone over this before, but sure.
0: I know.
3: That might be worse.
0: The mayonnaise police is a
1: The mayonnaise police.
0: You exonerated me last time. You said it was okay, so
1: I'll be honest. I don't really care what kind of mayonnaise you use.
0: No, yeah.
3: I think it might be worse than putting mayonnaise in
1: coffee. It might be worse.
0: It might be worse.
1: It's okay. It's still not ideal.
2: I'm watching this, and I'm thinking about having to do this, and I'm going to throw up. Like,
1: I don't even have to do it, and I'm going to throw up.
0: There was a lot of space.
1: If you guys want to see a vomit live on air, then have me lose and make me do this.
0: I drank some of this to add some room for the mayonnaise. It's full again.
2: No, yeah, you added a fourth cup of mayonnaise. I was watching.
0: Yeah.
2: Dude, say a prayer at least. Do something. Burn sage.
1: Burn sage.
0: We're just going to take it down. We're just going to take a straight, you know, mayonnaise to the dome type thing right here.
2: Oh,
0: all right,
2: no.
0: All right, here we go.
2: He is locked in.
0: You know,
1: watch.
0: Does Joey Chestnut do any chugging type stuff? I know he eats.
1: I think he does milkshakes, right?
2: Yeah, he does milkshakes. He does milk. He's got some records.
1: They're not mayonnaise milkshakes, though.
0: It's not moving, by the way, guys. You know, like, it doesn't move at all.
1: I'm going to be sick.
0: All right, here we go. I'm taking them here, radio audience.
2: Jeez. Oh, God. Oh, God. Here it goes. All right, Brian, taking a deep breath. And caramel frappuccino is upended. And he is drinking in large gulps. The Starbucks caramel frappuccino pre-mixed drink is halfway done already. He's deleting this thing as the Miracle Whip iceberg has slipped down his esophagus. Oh, he's finished it. He's finished it. He's done it. Do you believe in miracles? Miracle Whip. Yes.
0: When you eat something and you tell your breath is awful, that's how I feel right now. Yeah. Oh, my breath. Don't come near me.
1: I can smell mayonnaise, and I'm hundreds of miles away from Brian.
0: That was...
1: I could smell it.
0: Like, chunks, you know, like, it's chunky and lumpy, and that's not good at all.
2: Yeah,
0: not
2: you don't want to replicate that. Yeah, that'll teach you for losing.
0: I think that might be worse than what happened to the Clippers over here, honestly. You know, it's the punishment segment.
1: Great transition. So. I can't, honestly, the fact that you're doing the show, still hosting it, and not throwing up right now, you deserve a medal.
0: Thank you. I'll tell you what, midway I'm like, we could have a reversal right here. Like, that was.
1: Oh, man. That would have made radio history right there.
0: Promos for years, right? Yeah.
2: And then the question is, do we throw the challenge flag? You know, then we have to go to the videotape. I mean, that would be terrible.
0: Well, we're good. Debts are paid. We're good to go right here. Let's dive into the Clippers.

0: Clippers here real fast before we get back to ball. Clippers got hammered for circumventing the salary cap, paying Kawhi Leonard under the table. They get stripped of 5 first-round draft picks. Just think about that. Think how bad they're going to be over the next, who knows, foreseeable future. Kawhi is gone. Look at their roster. They're going to be losing games left and right. These are going to be premium draft picks that they're losing, most likely. So they get stripped of 5 first-round draft picks. Steve Ballmer, the Clippers owner, he's suspended for an entire year. Meanwhile, Kawhi Leonard gets a slap on the wrist, $700,000 fine. Like, Pablo Torre was on with Dan Patrick this week, and he says Kawhi Leonard made at least $66 million under the table. At least. It might be well more than that, and he gets fined $700,000. But the fine print here is that because the Players Association agreed to this punishment of Kawhi with the NBA, there's no arbitration here. So what really happens is the NBA positioned themselves to hammer the Clippers. They give Kawhi Leonard a slap on the wrist. But I guess it does make some sense, if you think of it, to discourage teams from doing this again. It probably would make more sense to hammer one side and be lenient on the other than be, you know, sort of in the middle with both sides. You really want to make a strong statement that this can't happen going forward. And punishing an organization the way that the NBA has could position the NBA to not have to deal with this going forward as much as they would have to, right? So I hate that Kawhi got off so easily. This is a joke that he just slid on this whole thing. He should at least be suspended. No suspension whatsoever. He comes out, what, plus $66 million or in that neighborhood in this whole thing? Ridiculous. But the Clippers get hammered for this, and I say rightfully so. Steve Ballmer was lying through his teeth from the get-go, and the NBA saw through all of this BS, and they hammered the Clippers pretty harshly, very harshly.
1: Yeah, it's interesting, man. You know, because this was institutional failure on behalf of the NBA and whatever watchdogs, guardrails they have in place to make sure things like this doesn't happen at the franchise level with Steve Ballmer and his staff, and then of course the leadership involved in these negotiations, and you know, the people on the outside of the franchise lending their services to grease the wheels and to get Kawhi compensation that he was asking for over and above what either the team's cap availability or the team wanted to pay on the up and up. Obviously there's institutional failure there and leadership issues, of course, and they're being punished for that with the suspension of Ballmer, the enormous fines, the draft picks that they're losing in the future. But Kawhi could also face a suspension, you know, just because all of that is true. These two things aren't mutually exclusive. Like it doesn't suggest that Kawhi's off the hook because he asked for more compensation. His camp pressured the Clippers to get that compensation. They caved and found a way to pay him. You know, if this was never placed in writing, and it's all alleged, and you know, the circumvention they used, the tactics they used worked to get Kawhi paid what he wanted, while never having anything documented saying that that's exactly the reason why he's receiving this compensation, doesn't take him off the hook to endure punishment. You know, so if you find the Clippers to be in the wrong, it doesn't mean that Kawhi's let off scot-free and just has to pay what amounts to basically restitution of the less than $1 million he received in a fine to the league. I think the punishments are a little unbalanced here. I'm very curious how the Clippers feel, because that organization is going to feel the reverberations of this for a decade, and Kawhi Leonard's going to play basketball, and he basically paid what was like a civil court payout. You know what I mean? It's like, I'll throw $700,000 at this to make this problem go away. All right, who wants to play pickup? You know what I mean? Like, it's kind of crazy how it all worked out for Kawhi Leonard.
2: Yeah, he's insulated from it to a degree as much as he possibly can.

0: I correct me if I'm wrong, and I was reading through the story yesterday. The trade went through. Like, he's no longer on the Clippers, right?
1: Well, it was still sorry. Yep.
0: Yeah, exactly. You're still, you haven't taken a drink of anything yet.
2: We might need a moment.
1: I believe it's. I don't. Take I don't know that it's gone through. Off, like, it's been pending, so it's up to the Raptors to be like, all right, let's proceed with this thing, because it was.
0: So
1: held
0: he's
1: up.
0: Still yeah. technically on the Clippers.
1: I that trade is so. Not yet. Don't quote happened. Me on that, but I don't believe it's like.
0: How wild is it that
1: through.
0: We still don't know though? That's the yeah. thing. Yeah. Like. They literally made a trade, what was it, 3-4 months ago. We still don't know if what team he's playing for. I guess it doesn't matter because he's not suspended. So whatever team does bring him in, let's assume that the trade is, you know, happening and it's final. Then he'll just start playing because obviously the fine is not going to change anything. Clearly the business side of it is what the NBA went after here. Lawrence Frank, president of basketball operations, Julian Zucker, president of business operations, Dennis Robertson, he's the on the Kawhi side, Uncle Dennis. Yep. Those are the people who got hit the hardest. And then Steve Ballmer, obviously, you know, more of an embarrassment than anything else, and all the money that he has to fork out. So I think that's, to me, the crux of this. I don't know if I find fault in Kawhi. Oh. I think it's one of those situations where he probably was the one who was at least responsible because it's his money. But I don't think he's the one who hatched this idea, if that makes sense. Like, you know, it's like intent. I don't think he was the one crunching numbers and talking to his people and saying, hey, let's find out a way if we could do this. I'm assuming he was approached with the idea and he just – didn't push back on it. Is that fair?
1: No. Like, Kawhi, here's the deal. Kawhi and the Clippers did dirt together. Like, Kawhi was actively seeking these things. Uncle Dennis was actively seeking these things. They went to the Raptors and were actively seeking extra payments. And the Raptors were like, no, we're not doing that. And the Clippers were like, we will. So compare it like this. It'd be like Kawhi went to the Clippers and was like, I think we should rob a bank together. I really want to rob a bank together. And the Clippers are like, yeah. And the Clippers mastermind this whole bank robbery. Kawhi and the Clippers rob a bank together. They get busted and the Clippers get hammered for it. And Kawhi gets a slap on the wrist. It's ridiculous. It makes no sense whatsoever. But that's where we are right now. All right, we've got Rich Hornberger, Penn State All-American, Jared Smith, FSR betting analyst. I'm Brian Ngo. Be sure to subscribe to the Fox Sports Radio YouTube channel. 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And don't stop there. Hit that thumbs-up icon and comment away. 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All right, coming up next, the Parlay Platter. 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
1: It is Fox Sports Radio's countdown to kickoff, presented by Underdog. 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
0: Check this out. Parlay platter.
1: Ah, yes, the platter. We each have one selection for you. We pool it together for a greater payout. Jared, we start with you. What do you like?
2: Well, guys, the Sheamus special will live on forever. I was texting him last night, and I was like, listen, I got to give out an FCS pick because it's what we do. And I figured, why not put it in the platter every week? Because it's a fun little freebie, and we can, again, have some fun with this play. Montana State laying 45.5 points against Butler. When you can lay 45.5 with the defending FCS champs against the basketball school, you absolutely have to do it. Butler last week, like this is the Butler Bulldogs, right? The basketball school. They have a football team too. They're in the FCS, the Pioneer League. They almost lost to Georgetown last week. Not that Georgetown. Georgetown, Kentucky, an NAIA school. Gave up almost 400 yards. Now you have to go on the road for a banner game. Again, Montana State won the national championship last year, and they've got everyone back. So I think Montana State rolls. Big number today, and we'll lay 45.5. Yes, you can find this on Underdog. Montana State, minus 45.5 against Butler.
3: All right. Give me Hawaii, the Rainbows, hosting UNLV on the Hawaiian Isles. I actually liked how they fought against Stanford week zero. They've got a game under their belt. The Rebels have to come out and face them on the road, and that's never an easy place to win. It is a really kooky setup out there at the University of Hawaii. I've called several games at their tiny little multi-sport facility that they host games at currently. So yeah, give me the Rainbows at home on the money line to beat UNLV today.
1: Nice. Okay. All right. I'm going to go with my Irish. I'm going to go with Wisconsin-Notre Dame under 46.5. Notre Dame's defense is really, really good. Wisconsin's wide receivers, not that good. So this, I don't know how Wisconsin's going to move the ball effectively in this game. And listen, Notre Dame, a lot of turnover offensively with their skill positions. Lost a couple of first-round running backs in Jeremiah Love and Jadarian Price. I like the under in this game. That's what I got for you.
2: Plus 720. Nice little underdog money line from Hawaii.
1: There you go. Not bad. Can this team do its USC impression? 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

0: really intrigued me was Mike Macdonald and his defense and what they did defensively to the New England Patriots. And I'm telling you what, Mike Macdonald is a master when it comes to attacking your protection, understanding what your concept is, understanding what your pass pro is, and how to attack it to get one-on-ones or free blitzers. And he did it the entirety of the game. And I will tell you, interesting, watching it back, watching poor Will Campbell, who was a first-round pick, who I think could be a really good player, but he was, I mean, this kid was on skates. And I felt bad for him because it started in the regular season where he had some protection issues. I called a game in Cleveland where Will Campbell was locked up with Myles Garrett.
1: Ouch.
0: And they were using double teams and everything else. And Will Campbell got worn out to the tune of 5.5 sacks or something. I mean, it was a masterclass of pass rushing. And I think he probably had so little confidence in what he was doing. And Seattle, you know, it's one of those things from a game planning standpoint. When you see a weakness, what do? You attack that weakness. I mean, this is a brutal, brutal game. I remember playing my first year in Denver, and I forget, I think we were playing Kansas City, and their corner was coming off a leg injury, like a quad, and we open up with something we called 19 Bob, and 19 Bob was basically a play where we blocked down. So we came down, the tackle blocked down, the tight end blocked down, and we would motion in a receiver and we would crack him, right? We blocked down, crack the safety. And then the left guard, which was me, would pull around the whole thing. And your only job was to go scramble that corner's brains. And what you really wanted to do was go hit him in the leg. We're going to test that. We're going to test that quad. So my rule was get out there, come barreling down. And, you know, I could still run a little bit at that point and come barreling down on that guy and crack him right in that thigh that he's coming off of. And then we're going to test him deep after that. Uh-huh. I mean, it's a gladiator sport. And so Mike Macdonald saw Will Campbell's film and was like, oh my gosh. And I can't tell you how many walk-ups, how many different zone blitz, simulated pressure, but they got Will Campbell in one-on-one situations all game long, and they wore his ass out.
1: And that's Drake May's blind side, so that had to have affected Drake May's
0: performance. Drake May played poorly in that game, missed a ton of reads. But listen, man, as a young quarterback or even as an old quarterback, when you've got that in the back of your head, like, it's never a good thing when the first read in your progression is make sure you check your left tackle,
1: right?
0: Because he's getting his ass handed to him, and then get downfield with your progressions, right? Yeah. Then get 1, 2, 3. Look, like, normally when you drop back and you have like a 3-man combination or 4-man combination, you're looking at rhythm on the first throw. Can I get this out as soon as I hit that back step? Then first hitch, da-da. Then second hitch, da-da. And then check down, right? So it goes rhythm, hitch, check down. And when you got to go left tackle check, rhythm, you're already out of your rhythm, right? You've already missed your first read. So that was a lot that went on. But Mike Macdonald, like, the one thing about him, it's like a great quarterback. Great quarterbacks don't look at route combinations. They look at coverage, and they know what the route combination is. So they're reading the coverage. They're reading who we're putting in conflict, and then they're throwing based off of that guy. Great coordinators understand how to attack protection, and Mike Macdonald and that defensive staff with the Seattle Seahawks put a masterclass on in the Super Bowl.
1: I want to get back to Seattle in a second, but a quick question here, because we got great Patriot fans listening on WBEI, right, on the Odyssey Radio Network. How do you feel about Will Campbell? Because there's been a lot of speculation that, hey, this guy ultimately is a guard in this league and not a tackle.

0: Mike Vrabel's been insistent that Campbell can be a really good tackle. What say you?
1: Oh, I don't think there's any question. I've heard that, and I've been asked that, and I've gone on WEEI that we're on right now. So WEEI, shout out to them. But I've told them many, many times that Will Campbell can be a great tackle in this league. Will Campbell needs some coaching. Like, his from a technical standpoint, Will Campbell always sits in the same spot, and he always gets his shoulders perpendicular to line of scrimmage. So you have to keep your shoulders as a tackle parallel line of scrimmage. You're going to turn a little bit, but you need to be parallel. And when you open up, so like when you set, bop, bop, bop, bop, you want to be kind of parallel to the rusher, right? Will Campbell goes dot, dot, like shuffle, shuffle, open. And when you open like that, your shoulders are now parallel line or perpendicular line of scrimmage instead of parallel. So when you open like that, as a pass rusher, one, you've given up a short edge when you set like that. So instantly you want to dip and rip and get that short edge. But what really happens to you is you invite yourself to be bull rushed. And that guy's got a three-step, one, two, three, and then turn and just barrels in, like puts his helmet in your chest. And then Will Campbell's like on skates just getting driven back into the quarterback. And I'm like, I watched him a bunch, and I was like, who's coaching him, and why are you letting him do that? It's the same set every single time. It's at the same depth, and he doesn't ever take the fight to the guy on the line of scrimmage. And so, like, I look at it and go, I would coach him out of that instantly. But that was endemic of his whole rookie season. And so I don't think moving to guard is the answer. I think fixing your technique is the answer.
0: All right, so we're going to be doing season preview, season predictions, and division predictions. So let's start right now with New England playing next week at Seattle. How do you see the Patriots? How do you see the rest of the AFC East? They ended the Bills' run. So Does the AFC East now suddenly go through New England? Or was that a one-year aberration and it still goes through Buffalo?
1: Listen, defensively, they're a really good football team. Mike Vrabel is a really good coach. Those guys play exceptionally hard for him. I still think that Buffalo is a class of the AFC East. I think Buffalo wins that division. So if I was handicapping this thing, I would say that Buffalo is probably going to be a 12-13 win team. And that division, let's be honest. I mean, the Jets in Miami.
0: You should go 4-0 against.
1: Right, they're speed bumps in that division for both of those teams.
0: Correct.
1: For both of those teams. But I would say that I wouldn't be surprised if the Bills actually end up with the number one seed this year. Win 13 games, be the number one seed. I think New England's a wild card team, and I think they'll come back to earth a little bit. I think they're probably an 11-win team somewhere in there. So that's kind of how I would handicap that, even though you could probably argue that may not be the worst division in football, but it's got two of the worst teams in all of football.
0: I guess just to make sure we finish the job, how would you handicap the rest of the AFC East? Who finishes third?
1: Okay, so Jets would be my third place team. And then Miami's $179 million in dead cap money. They claim seven guys.
0: Yeah.
1: They claim seven guys off the waiver wire. When you claim seven guys off the waiver wire, you're basically telling the National Football League, hey, we're not any good, or we don't have a lot of... So there's that. Even Jeff Hafley, and I appreciate his honesty, Jeff Hafley came out a couple of days ago and said, hey, this season isn't about wins and losses, right? It's about developing the team and finding the right guys, which I love that philosophy. I love that because you got to get the right guys on your team. But when you come out and say, hey, man, this ain't about wins and losses, you're going to lose a lot of games.
0: You always like to say this is not a try-hard league. It's a win-now league.
1: Yeah, it's a do-good league.
0: But apparently in this case, for Miami, not so much.
1: I'm going to give them a hall pass.
0: All right, you'll give them a hall pass. We'll get to a Seattle in the NFC West and your handicap coming up. But what, we were talking about the Patriots. I got to get your thoughts on what came out this week. Some enterprising guy on Twitter did a deep dive into Patriot games over the last decade, when it came to opposing teams

0: field goal kickers.
1: Right.
0: And what it showed was that, you know, you watch a kicker line up and the view from TV is from behind the line of scrimmage, behind mm-hmm. the kicker as he looks towards the goalpost.
1: Yes.
0: But on the screen behind the kicker in Foxborough, they would show an inverted picture
1: right.
0: from the opposite end zone, and it would show the goalpost a little bit off center
1: right.
0: from so the goalpost that the yeah. kicker was looking
1: so
0: at.
1: So here's that worry. If you're on the left hash,
0: yeah.
1: right, when they flip, you know, go from the other side, it looks like you're on the right hash, so it offsets the field goal post behind the actual field goal
0: correct.
1: Post. And then whatever way the wind's blowing on the field goal post on the opposite side, because it's a reverse angle, essentially, the you know, the little wind flags are going the opposite way.
0: Right.
1: And just to psych out or give the kicker, hopefully, like a double vision type of thing.
2: Something to think about. And,
1: right.
2: you know, you may think, well, come on, these kickers are so locked in, they don't notice that stuff. However, again, the study showed that in every game that the Patriots did it for the opposing kicker, those same games, 52 attempted Patriot field goals, they did it zero times for their own kicker.
1: Sure.
2: So they must have had some idea, some analytics
1: right.
2: that it could make a difference.
1: I would love to know what the home team kicker was percentage-wise versus the visiting kickers percentage-wise. And, you know, there's a lot of people that get up in arms about stuff like this.
2: Because it's the Patriots.
1: Right.
2: It's cheaters. The Patriots. They're cheating again.
1: Spy gate. It's field goal gate. It's deflate gate. It's whatever gate. And, you know, as a former player, Mike, I just tip of the cap. I'm like, the only thing I'm mad about is I didn't think about it. Like, it's the only thing I'm mad about. Because it did, when I saw the pictures online, you could see where it can mess with you. Like, you get caught up looking at one thing instead of the post, and you're looking at the big screen.
2: Right.
1: You know, it messes with you. I think that's awesome.
2: Flat out diabolical.
1: I love it.
2: All right. We will have Question Mark coming up a little bit later on here on the podcast, on the show, as we give you a chance to ask questions of Mark that he will answer. But up next, Seattle. We just got done talking about Mark watching the Super Bowl. Can you think of a reigning Super Bowl champion that is flying under the radar, it seems, as much as the Seattle Seahawks? We'll talk about that coming up next on the Stinking Truth Podcast, all across the Odyssey Radio Network.
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0: or overlooked or flat mm-hmm. out disrespected as much as the Seattle Seahawks are.
1: I would agree with you. I'd agree with you. You know, I think there's reasons, right? I think there's still a contingent of people out there that don't believe in Sam Darnold. And he didn't, you know, I mean, you look at his Minnesota run winning 14 games. So he's won in the last two seasons, 28 games as a starting quarterback, 14-3 both seasons, right? 28 total games. But there are still people that would look at his Minnesota run and say, man, he kind of struggled down the at the end in the playoffs. And then in his Seattle run, really didn't play his best game against the New England Patriots. So there are people that don't believe in Sam Darnold. You lost your Super Bowl MVP running back to free agency, even though Seattle, I'm telling you, sure as I sit here, they were trying to trade him midseason. So, like, they didn't necessarily believe in
0: him
1: either.
0: To make room for Zach Charbonnet.
1: Right. Yeah. And so that was it. Charbonnet is out. He's recovering from his ACL from last year. So you're going to have a rookie starting in Price. You're going to have a rookie starting at the running back position. You've got a new offensive coordinator in Fleury who hasn't called plays. He's coming from San Francisco, although he has the same philosophical approach and same offense that Clint Kubiak played in. But, you know, there is always that if you've never called plays, you don't know how good or how bad you are until you actually start doing it. So there are a lot of question marks. But I will tell you, man, Mike McDonald is solid. I mean, he's a great motivator. There's great accountability with the Seahawks, and just being around the team a couple times, and I've got them week two. There is a kind of all for one sacrificial aspect to this team. You know, what can I do to elevate my teammate type of attitude on this team that, to me, championship organizations and championship teams have. And so I won't count them out, but I understand, and especially you're talking about the NFC West, where you've got San Francisco, who is getting their guys back. It looks like they're going to be healthy for how long, I don't know. And then you've got the Rams, who have cornered the market. They're like the Duke brothers from Trading Places. They corner the market on frozen orange juice concentrate. Like, they've got every great player in
0: deep pull, look it up, kids. Google it.
1: Trading Places.
0: Classic. Don't get me wrong, but
1: one of the great movies.
0: All right, Eddie Murphy, Dan Aykroyd, Jamie Lee Curtis. Look
1: great
0: it up.
1: Movies.
0: If you haven't seen it,
1: yeah. So anyhow,
0: you'll thank us later.
1: And the Rams. I mean, you look at them. Aaron Donald's back. They went out and got Myles Garrett. They got the two starting corners from Kansas City that, you know, can really play. They've got, you know, Matthew Stafford. They got Puka Nacua. They got. I mean, dude, they've got a laundry list of just talent. So I understand why they're a little bit under radar, which could work in Seattle's favor of the Rodney Dangerfield, we get no respect card.
0: All right, well, let's see if you really mean it. Let's put your money where your mouth is with your prediction for the NFC South, okay? Because next week by
1: NFC
0: this time,
1: West.
0: NFC West, excuse me.
1: Yeah.
0: I'm just used to you and the NFC South. I'm just,
1: I understand.
0: I mean, the two go
1: it's
0: hand
1: very
0: in
1: hard.
0: Hand.
1: It's
0: when
1: very
0: I think
1: hard.
0: Of Marshall Erath, I think of the New
1: Carolina
0: Orleans Saints.
1: Panthers or New Orleans Saints, yes. I'm
0: sorry
1: 100%
0: about
1: with
0: that.
1: You.
0: I apologize.
1: I don't have an NFC South theme until week three.
0: Wow.
1: So, hey,
0: I'm surprised it took so long. All right, so now, since a week from now when we do this show, we will have seen Seattle play, and we will have seen the Rams and 49ers play in Australia. Mm-hmm. So give me your handicap for the NFC West.
1: Well, listen, I'm like everybody else. I think the Rams are loaded. I mean, I think they have a Hall of Fame. Hey, listen, man, they have a Hall of Fame quarterback. They have potentially a Hall of Fame wide receiver. They've got Hall of Fame D tackle in Aaron Donald, Hall of Fame D end in Myles Garrett. They've got a Hall of Fame potential coach in Sean McVay. They've got great tight ends. They've got everything. I mean, everything. So I think the Rams are the class of the NFL, not just the class of the NFC West, but the class of the NFL. And I wouldn't be surprised to see the Rams win about 14 games. And then I think Seattle and San Francisco are both playoff teams. I think Kyle Shanahan is as good as it gets when it comes to coaching. I think this division in general has three of the top coaches in all of football.

0: in the division. I think Mike McDonald, I have a ton of respect for him. I think it comes in close to where Seattle wins 12 games. Maybe the San Francisco 49ers win 11 or 12 games, and all three go to the playoffs. But I think the Rams win the division, and the other two are wild cards. And then, obviously, the Arizona Cardinals are in a constant state of rebuilding.
1: You'll see them week two.
0: Right, and they've got a new coaching staff, and it'll be really interesting to see exactly. But you look at the Arizona Cardinals. I mean, let's face it, right now, as currently constructed, they've got Jacoby. They've got a backup quarterback playing, and Jacoby's great. He's awesome. But that's not what you want as your starting running back. Love, I don't know if he'll play or if he won't play. You know, the running back from Notre Dame, first round draft choice. I just don't know.
1: You know, and a quick thought on Arizona, just my two cents. It's not the worst position to be in when you're clearly a rebuilding team. At least you don't feel like, hey, we're not that far off. You're in a division with three heavyweights. So if anything, it allows you to kind of like be like, hey,
0: right,
1: we're not competing with these guys anytime soon. Let's do this the right way.
0: Let's try not, you know, it's one of those things where it's like, let's try not to get swept in our division. Can we win one?
1: Don't go 0-6.
0: Right, don't go 0-6. Can we win one? Let's sneak a win, even if it's the last game of the season or whatever, and you know, and they don't play any of their starters.
1: Right.
0: Let's get one.
1: Right.
0: Let's win one.
1: Next week, we'll preview the NFC East, and you'll handicap the division. But you've been taking a look at some of the teams throughout the course of training camp. I've been curious to get your breakdown, if you will.
0: Mm.
1: You looked at the Commanders this past week.
0: Yeah.
1: Washington.
0: Yeah. I was not real happy watching them and looking at the limited time that Jaden Daniels had in the preseason. Now, remember, last year he was injured.
1: Yep.
0: Last year, what did he play? Like 7 games last year. Was injured last year. He played 3 snaps in the preseason. 3 snaps. Okay? The first snap of pass pro, they get in a simulated pressure. He throws one that gets knocked down, and gets pressure right off the bat. So like, but this is like, I'm looking at it going, dude, this guy is slight. He's a skinny kid. And right off the bat, they get a pick stunt with a Mike linebacker, double A-gap, walk-up, bam, loop, pressure, goes to dump it off, gets tipped. I mean, it's like not a very good start, right? And then they run in kind of a big package solo. They run play pass, like 19 play pass. They're running a concept we call Yankee, which is normally a post on one side and a deep over on the other. And you've got a back that checks out late, right, underneath. And it starts initially as an 8-man protection, and it becomes a 7-man protection as the back checks out late, right? But he's getting to protect first and then check out late. Well, they did a variation of Yankee, which was instead of the post, they went post corner with an over. And they have 7 guys in there, and the tight end and the back both fail. Or the tight end, it was 2 tight ends because they motioned across. So the 2 tight ends both fail, and he gets sacked on his second attempt. So he gets 1 pressure knockdown pass, 1 where he gets sacked. So he's 0-for-2 with a tip ball knockdown and a sack, and that was his preseason. Mm. And I'm like, dude, now they lost Laremy Tunsil. Out with, I believe it was a tricep tear or a bicep tear. And so I just am, like, I'm really concerned about who they are and what they are. And then the other thing, and I know they've got a new coordinator in David Blau, offensive coordinator, but I'm really concerned because last year they led the league in least number of under center snaps. They were only under center 11.5% of the time. And so when you do that, Mike, it ends up ruining your run game because you eliminate 30-40% of your runs out of gun. It eliminates really hard, good play action where the quarterback turns

0: pushes back to the defense. It eliminates all that stuff. And then a lot of times you're in spread. And to me, spread is harder to protect. It's easier for the quarterback to see things, but it's harder to protect for an offensive line. So I have my concerns that this is going to be a season where the Commanders are not going to compete within that division.
1: Yeah, but let me be fair then, I guess, maybe to the strategy there, because you just found out a year ago what happens when Daniels isn't in your lineup. It's not an enticing proposition.
0: Right.
1: So you can understand maybe during training camp, during preseason, we're just not going to put this guy in harm's way. And you know what? Maybe Dan Quinn subscribes to the idea, at least for this quarterback in this season. You know what? The first month of the season will be kind of an extension of the preseason.
0: Certainly could be the thought process there. But again, I didn't like it. But you know, I'm old, so you know, I like to see guys play and to feel a little bit confident about.
1: So right
0: the way
1: now,
0: to play.
1: If you had
0: to,
1: just a quick tease for next week when you handicap the NFC East. Uh-huh. Where are you kind of leaning towards putting Washington?
0: Third, and maybe neck and neck with the Giants. They may be fourth. I'm concerned.
1: Okay, all right. We'll see what happens. We'll talk more about them. In the meantime, staying in the NFC East, move over Brock Bowers,
0: right?
1: Because Mark Schlereth has a new favorite player. Mark's fancies towards his favorite players in the NFL. It can change on a whim, you know. And
0: so
1: there's a new flavor of the month, let's say, with you pretty frequently. And I guess you got a new one.
0: So we're recording this. It's Thursday. I was up in my kitchen at my kitchen counter at 4 o'clock this morning watching tape.
1: You're a psycho.
0: And so, I've got Miami and Raiders, and I'm kind of watching some tape, and I got like a notification on Twitter or whatever X. About this kid in Philadelphia. And so I was like, oh yeah, let me go and check this kid out. So this kid is a kid by the name of Willie Lampkin, offensive lineman out of North Carolina. Started his career in Coastal Carolina, then played North Carolina. He was an All-American in North Carolina. Undrafted free agent, went to the Rams, got injured. They released him on an injury settlement. The Philadelphia Eagles scooped him up and just put him on IR last year. And it's interesting to me because some teams are just really good at evaluating certain positions. I will tip my cap to the Philadelphia Eagles and Howie Roseman because they get offensive linemen. This dude is 5'11", and this is what I hate about scouting. He's 5'11", 290, and he's got short arms. So he is not on anybody's radar. And let me tell you what, you want to talk about opening a can of whoop ass. This dude from center or from guard, I mean, is just unrelenting leverage, strikes, footwork. I am like fascinated by this cat, right? I'm like, dude, this is my new favorite player. And he gets on defensive linemen, shoves him at the line of scrimmage, just stymies him. And then the ball's released and the defensive lineman's trying to run and stays connected to him, driving him downfield 12 yards and dumping him on their asses. And I'm like, oh my God, this is my new favorite player. He's like a dog that latches onto your leg and just humps you into submission. I'm like, I cannot believe this. I can't believe I've never heard of this kid. I've never seen him. So then I'm texting Kyle Shanahan. I'm texting Robert Saleh. I texted George Payton, the GM of the Broncos, who came back to me and goes, wait a minute, let me see what George said to me, because I was like, has anybody heard of this guy? Do you know this guy? George Payton of the Broncos said he's a freak, complete outlier. They love him in Philadelphia. They should love him in Philadelphia. I will make a prediction right now.
1: Okay.
0: If this kid ever gets a chance to play, because he's a backup right now, if he gets a chance to play, he is an all-pro, whether you play him at center or whether you play him at guard. He is an all-pro guard. Reminds me of a guy back when I played, and I'm fascinated with this guy because we scrimmaged the Pittsburgh Steelers. We drove up to Latrobe in a bus. He was 5'10", God rest his soul,

0: like 280. His name was
1: Terry Long.
0: Terry Long.
1: Yeah.
0: Terry Long of the Pittsburgh Steelers. And I'm telling you what, the dude would just get under people just, and lift them off the ground, you know? And that's what this Willie Lampkin is, man. I'm telling you.
2: Remember the name. Mark Schlereth's new favorite player.
0: My man crush.
2: NFL. Subject to change here in the next couple of weeks. But right now, Willie Lampkin, you're the guy.
0: You never know.
2: Coming up next, question mark. We'll get to your questions. Lightning round style. Mark will answer as many of them as possible. That's coming up on the Stinkin' Truth podcast all across the Odyssey Radio Network.
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0: with Philly, Dallas, and Seattle. Mark, should I prepare to spend most of my Sunday, September afternoons crying in the fetal position?
1: You should. And man, I'm rooting for him, and I love Dan Quinn, and I really do like Jaden Daniels a lot. He's a great kid, but I think they're going to struggle early. New play caller, new system. Jaden Daniels didn't play at all in the preseason except those three snaps I talked about. I think this team is going to struggle in their own division. I think the Giants are much improved. I think Dallas is much improved. I think Philly is still really good. I think you look at it at that murderer's row of what was it? It was Dallas, Philly, and then Seattle.
0: Seattle, yeah.
1: I think you're going to kick off the season at 0-3, maybe 1-2 at best. So you're already going to be behind. You know, kind of behind the sticks right off the bat.
0: We were talking about Seattle earlier. A specific question about the Seahawks. This is from Joe Rizzo, who says, "No BS, Mark. How should we feel about our O-line in Seattle? A lot of continuity. Disregard health. How are we looking?"
1: I think there's a weak link in Seattle, and that's your right guard. That has been kind of a weak link for Seattle. But I will tell you, I think Charles Cross on the left tackle, as I was watching him, great, light feet, quick-footed. I think Gray Zabel's one of the best guards in football, the left guard. I think this offensive line is really, really good. And I think you've got an elite left side of that offensive line. And I don't know if the same guy, now I'm questioning myself, if the same guy who played last year is now starting at right guard again this year, or if they've moved on from him. I'm not 100% sure on that, but that was kind of the weak link of the Seattle Seahawks last year. So, but I think they've got a really good offensive line. And then, you know, depending on the offensive coordinator and what they do, if they continue to adhere to the run game, like they did last year with Clint Kubiak. Remember, last year they were 10th in the league in rushing. I think they had 2,096 yards, which put them 10th in yardage. But they were number 3 in the National Football League with, I believe, 507 attempts or 506 attempts. Number 3 number of attempts. And I'm a big attempts guy. I'm even more about attempts than I am about than I am about kind of yards per carry. I think attempts are really important.
0: Anthony Bradford, by the way, is the right guard for Seattle.
1: Yeah, and I'm losing the guy who played last year. If it's the same guy, he struggled last year. You know, I mean, he would show at times where he's like, oh, man, that's a great rep. And there was inconsistently, let me say that. So if it's the same guy, and forgive me for not knowing, I'm not, like, that would be the weak link there.
0: Okay, this one comes in from Michelle, who asks, Mark, what's your theory on why Bo Nix seems to be so hated by the national media? He wins, good teammate, good attitude, WTF.
1: Yeah, I'm with you. Sean Payton addressed that from the Broncos head coach. This was Wednesday, a press conference on Wednesday that he addressed this, and we're doing this on Thursday, but he basically said, you know, it's hard when you have a predetermined narrative from the draft to change your opinion. He goes, you just want to be right so bad that you're not willing to admit that you're wrong. And I think that's 100% like an accurate statement by Sean Payton. Then the other thing he said, and this is also true, there's a lot of people out there, a lot of these television shows that are all based on the East Coast that really haven't studied him, right? They really haven't studied him. And so they really haven't watched him perform. And so I think both of those things are kind of the reasons that Bo Nix probably doesn't get the national shine that he deserves. But if you look at that class, like, Caleb Williams gets more shine than anybody, like anybody. And a lot of it because generational talent. That's all you heard, generational talent, generational talent, generational talent. There's no question that he has generational talent, but he's not yet a generational quarterback. He does not do a lot of the boring things well that you need to do to win championships.

0: championships as a quarterback in this league, where Bo Nix is better at the mundane than maybe he doesn't top end make plays off schedule like Caleb does, although he does a good job with that, but he's better at the boring than Caleb Williams.
1: Let me do a question mark of my own then.
0: Okay, okay, please.
1: Based on this conversation, if you were redrafting that class from a couple years ago, in no particular order, Caleb Williams, Jaden Daniels, Drake May, Bo Nix, Michael Penix, and J.J. McCarthy. You're redrafting that class.
0: Okay.
1: What order do they go in?
0: I still think...

0: his athleticism and all that kind of stuff, he would probably still go number one just because of potential, right? But then I would go Bo Nix number two. I think I would go Drake May number three. I'd go Jaden Daniels number four, just based on the way things have gone here the first two years of their career. Penix. And then I would go with anybody other than J.J. McCarthy. He would go dead last. And you know, I mean, like I said in an earlier podcast, that dude needs a change of scenery. He needs to be out of Minnesota and go on a rehab clinic, coaching clinic, and see if he can get his stuff back together.
1: I heard Chargers coach Jim Harbaugh this week on a podcast pumping up Justin Herbert's tires by saying he could go down as one of the greatest of all time. And I thought about that, and I was like, that's interesting. And then I remembered what he said about what J.J. McCarthy would do in the NFL.
0: Maybe
1: you don't want the Jim Harbaugh endorsement now.
0: Right. Because that endorsement was J.J. McCarthy is going to be the best quarterback in this class.
1: Right.
0: If you really believe that, I think you can trade for him, because I think Minnesota kept four quarterbacks. I think he's available, you know, and I don't know what you would give for him. I doubt you would give much. You think nobody would give a top four round pick, would they?
1: No.
0: I mean, it would be like a throwaway seventh rounder, right?
1: Yeah, seventh,
0: sixth. We'll give you a sixth and you know, we'll give you a six, but you give us J.J. McCarthy and return a seven. like that's what it would be, essentially trading for like a case of Gatorade. You give us J.J. McCarthy and we'll stock your Gatorade fridge we'll give you your 6 month supply of orange Gatorade.
1: Oof.
0: It's not good.
1: J.J. McCarthy shade heavy right now. Here's one from Gabriel, who asked, Mark, give me three bad trends or habits that are more common in the game now that you don't like, whether that's technique or coaching. I'm genuinely interested.
0: All right, so I think one thing that really drives me crazy is how analytics has devalued field goal kicking. Like, that drives me nuts. Like, momentum swings and how, hey, man, we don't really value 3 points anymore, I think is a trend in the league right now. And I think it's going to swing back the other way, Mike. I think it will swing back the other way. But I hate that trend. Just don't like that trend. Let me think. What else is a trend that I don't like right now? I will tell you that... one of the things I don't like is how much spread gun is a trend in this league.
1: Mm-hmm.
0: And it just takes away from your run game. It takes away from your play action game, but it makes the guys up front job so much harder. And then you lose duality. When you get into three receiver sets or four receiver sets, there's less personnel value because those guys aren't blockers. So for me, you get more value, formational value, and personnel value, if you will, out of multiple tight end sets, guys that have duality, guys that can do multiple things. And I think that's really interesting to me, because when you start thinking about multiple tight ends, the Rams are great. They played out of 12 and 13 personnel multiple times, but they were great at running the ball, right? And they're also great at throwing the ball, because a tight end who has both the ability to block and run patterns gives you versatility and functionality out of those things. So I hate that.
1: Can I predict your third one?
0: Yes, please.
1: How many coaches say running the ball is important, but how quickly they give up on it?
0: Oh yeah, I hate that too. I hate that, because like, one of the things that drives me crazy in this league, Mike, is everybody, and I've talked to a million offensive coordinators, everybody wants to talk about

0: about having the ability at the line of scrimmage to have multiple plays. They call it, we want to get into a premium play. Premium play drives me crazy because it puts you on your heels to me as an offense. You're reacting to what the defense gives you. And I understand there's a time and place for it. And we did it. We used to call it check with me when I played, right? But they get into these premium kill it packages or whatever. Man, I want a handful of bully plays where nobody has to think. You just line up on first sound and you try to shorten the neck of your opponent. Right. And you look at it like, hey, man, a 2 yard or 3 yard gain in that situation where guys are getting up, licking their wounds. That to me, there's value in that. And we have lost some of that physicality, that toughness and that just attitude of I've run this 10,000 plays. Or 10,000 times. You've defended it 100 times. We're better than you. And we're just going to cram it down your freaking throat. And I miss that. So I'm 100% with you. Coaches are like, oh, why would I bang my head against the wall when I've got access outside? And I go, because you need to bang your head against the wall. You need to let people feel you a little bit. And I hate the fact that we've gotten away from that style of football. I really do, because I think it's valuable. And I think the teams that do it, remember, the top 10 under center teams in this league last year, 8 of them went to the playoffs. The bottom 10 under center teams last year, 1 of them went to the playoffs. There is a correlation there.
1: That's why I love question mark and I love all your questions. And Gabriel, thank you for getting Mark all wound up here at the end.
0: I appreciate you, Gabriel. Hey, for everybody, we appreciate you all on the Odyssey Podcast Network, the Odyssey Radio Network. 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
1: 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Good to be with everyone. I am your 21-year host, Chris Hodge. I got Bobby Ventura on the show with me. JR joining us a little later. Tony Powers is on a nice little trip. He'll be back next week on the show, and it'll be good to have him back. But right now, Bobby Ventura is joining me. The phone number, the same as it has been for 21 years now. 888-9-WIN-NOW. That's 888-994-6669. And Bobby, for free, on a recorded line, they get a week one college football game. False favorite that is over plus 200. Now, you've said this for 21 years now in a row, so why change? The most important month of the year to win when it comes to football, Bobby, is
2: September.
1: Absolutely.
2: You know, and guys, look, I mean, it's common sense. And let's break down things to common sense, which is seem to be like something that not everybody has on their mind lately, common sense. Guys, look, you got to win in September. If you don't win, as Haji just mentioned, all you're looking to do in October, in November, December, and God forbid you have a bad. And I hate to start on a negative note, but I want guys to understand how crucial, how vital, how important the month of September is in the gambling world. Why? Because everybody likes to play football. College football, pro football. And that's exactly what we're going to do today, guys. I got a 2-1 underdog. We're going to take advantage of every avenue on this game that we possibly can. As Haji just mentioned, we're going to take the money, plus 2-1. We're going to take the halftime line. We're going to take the halftime point spread. We're going to take the game point spread. So this one game that you guys are envisioning is not just going 1-0 or at plus 2-1. It's the equivalent of going 7-0, 8-0. But more importantly, what it is, Haji, it's a jump start. Because there's so many guys that are planning on playing today. Driving to work, driving to the store, just getting gas, whatever you're doing. And here's what's happening. Somebody might call you up and be like, hey, man, who you like today? And you say, I don't know. I didn't even look yet. That's fine. We've been sitting on this game for 2.5 weeks. We've been telling it all over the country to anybody that wants to listen. We're giving it out free. Why? To open eyes, to jumpstart, guys. 888-9-WIN-NOW. That's 888-994-6669. I want guys out there, you know, I don't want you to do it while you're driving 60, 70 miles an hour, but what I want you to be cognizant of is having a pen, being able to write, punching the number in your phone, because, guys, it's the most important number that you're going to have all football season in your betting world. Guys, look, it's very simple, okay? We're going to get each week more and more people calling us. Today's a big week. It's opening week in our eyes because this is the game that we're going on. It is free. It is Blowout City. It's an outright dog winner, a false favorite, a money dog, like Haji likes to say. 888-9-WIN-NOW on a recorded line, free. The game, the only game today, 888-9-WIN-NOW.
1: Now, most gamblers out there, you're all very nice people. Like, we very rarely have all. There's some people that call up and they're just lunatics, but whatever. But most of them are clueless. Most gamblers are clueless. Like, I had a conversation with a very nice guy this week, right? And complete transparency. He loved Notre Dame. Like, he loved Notre Dame. They're playing Wisconsin tomorrow. He loves them, okay? And he's like, he says to me, he goes, there's no way Wisconsin's going to Notre Dame and even competing in that game. And I say, George, that game is being played at Lambeau Field. That game is not being played at Notre Dame Stadium in South Bend. He goes, what are you talking about? He didn't even know it.
2: Right.
1: Right. And a lot of people out there that are listening to this show right now, Bobby, that are driving,
2: right,
1: did not know that the Wisconsin-Notre Dame game being played tomorrow is at Lambeau Field because they just don't have the time to pay attention to this.
2: And not just that. And they're working. I mean,
1: correct,
2: they're doing their job. Well, they're doing their job, driving to their job, working in their job, coming home from their job. We're working. We've got hundreds of man hours every single week, breaking down games, following where moves are being played. So, guys, look, and how many guys are going to watch a game with, let's say, Penn State this week? I mean, we're in the Pittsburgh area. Guys are going to be watching a game with Penn State and be like, oh, wow, the Campbell's their new head coach?
1: Right.
2: You know, so, I mean, there's so many things that happen, but they're also undisciplined. We're going to show you discipline. We're going to teach you discipline. But what we're also going to show you to do is looking at gambling as a business. It's the only way to make money. There's been journalism.

0: 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It's been proven throughout history. The only way to make money betting on sports is looking at it like a business. I have the game today free on a recorded line, outright dog winner. Odds makers, take advantage of their mishaps early in the season. It's a must. 888-9-WIN-NOW. 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
1: 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We have another one going this weekend, and it's over plus 200. It's free. It's on a recorded line. Call now, 888-9-WIN-NOW. That's 888-994-6669. All right, back here on Sports Investors Daily, the 21st year of us doing this radio program. I'm your longtime host, Chris Hodge. Got Bobby Ventura with me. JR will be joining us in a few minutes here on the show. 888-994-6669 is the number to call. A free offer for week one college football. A false favorite that is over plus 200 off the winner on North Carolina, plus 7.5, plus 245 last week, beating TCU. That was the free pick. Who, anyone who called in last week, that was the free pick you got. We were happy to give it to you. You know, but we always say, Bob, you know, we're not just here to give out free picks, right? Like, we love to give them. And last year, of the 54 total radio shows we did, we won 34 of those with the free picks, okay? So it was a great year. But our services include helping you manage your bankroll, telling you when to cash out, when to push it on a play. Our job isn't just to win. It is to make sure you make money. And Bobby, we take advantage of the tools available to us to make that happen.
0: Yeah, and we're not in this to break even. I mean, there's a lot of guys out there, like, and it's the mindset. Guys will, you know, play a week. Hey, how'd you do? Oh, not bad. I broke even. The heck with that. We're not here to break even. What we're here to do is show a profit and make a profit. And guys, I've got in week one the game. It's an outright dog win up plus 2-1. There's guys out there, and it's a juicy game. It's a game everybody's going to want to play. So my point to you guys is this: start looking at it like a business, because in your life, I mean, you've always looked forward to football season, and it's the same old, same old. And I'm not trying to bring guys down. I'm trying to bring guys closer to reality. If you want to make money when it comes to betting on sports, you must look at it like a business, and you must be involved with a professional. That's what you have here. But we're not going to just tell you. We're going to show you, and we're going to do it for free. Outright dog winner, money dog, false favorite, whatever you want to call it. Odds makers have no clue in the month of September.
1: That's why you take
0: advantage of them. They're going on what's happened last year. We know what's going to happen this year. So what we do is we try and impress upon people, before you make a play today, just make sure you're not on the wrong side. You don't want to be against us on this game. It is free on a recorded line. It's a jump start. It's a springboard. It's an eye opener. But today is the first day of your gambling life. You're going to look at it as a business starting now. Get that pen. Get ready to write. 888-9-WIN-NOW on a recorded line, free. It's an outright dog winner. What does that mean? We're taking plus 2-1. We're going to have the halftime line, the point spread line, the point spread for the game, the money line for the game. We're going to have everything. So that one play is now going 7-0, 8-0, and it's free. 888-9-WIN-NOW. On a recorded line, false favorite, money dog, free. 888-9-WIN-NOW.
1: You know, Bobby, you made a great point about the odds makers, you know, not really having a clue early in the year. And if you just look at the three main games that were played last week, mm-hmm. right? They'll actually look at the four main games, okay? You had North Carolina, TCU.
0: Right.
1: That was an outright underdog winner, right. And the total was not even close.
0: Right.
1: Right. You had Virginia, NC State. okay? The line in that game was not even close.
0: Blowout City.
1: You had Stanford, Hawaii. Now, the line in that game in terms of

0: of the side was close, but the total was around 48.
1: Right.
0: There were 74 points scored in the game.
1: Correct.
0: Okay. 64 points scored in the game. So it wasn't even close.
1: Right.
0: And then you had Memphis, an outright underdog winner,
1: right,
0: winning at night.
1: Right.
0: And the total, not even close.
1: They're feeling their way right now, and they do it every year, Haji. We talk about it. There's guys out there right now that don't understand this. You'll see a line, you'll be like, oh, so-and-so is 9.5. I guess they'll kill them. Let me tease them down, or let me play
0: correct
1: them. And that's where guys get in trouble. That's why, look, whatever you do for a living, if you're a home improvement guy, you're coming to do my house. I'm not doing my house. If you're an air-conditioned guy, you're coming. If you're a mechanic on autos, you're fixing my car. Let us show you that when it comes to this, we're a lot more qualified to do it than you are. And, you know, guys, it's, again, the proof is in the eating. Why do we do it? To open eyes. We're businessmen. We know after you see this game, this outright dog winner, you're going to be playing with us the rest of the season. We know that. So, guys, please, before you do anything, make the call. It is free on a recorded line. 888-9-WIN-NOW. That's 888-9-WIN-NOW. But I want to say this, too. Think about where you are right now, guys. You could be anywhere. You could be in a house. You could be getting gas. You could be in a store. You could be on a different radio station, but you're not. You're in the right place at the right time. Your mind said to your hand, stop here. I want to listen to these guys. And that's what you did. You stopped. Now you're listening. Now the easy part is just calling up, getting the game on a recorded line, absolutely free. 888-9-WIN-NOW on a recorded line, free. Outright dog winner, +2-1. Again, it's the equivalent of going 7-0 on this game, guys. We're going to have halftime. We're going to have game. We're going to have everything. It is free. It's an eye-opener, but more importantly, it's a jump start. 888-9-WIN-NOW. On a recorded line, free. 888-9-WIN-NOW.
0: And I also just, I'm going to keep mentioning this all show long, and it's in the 60-second recaps that I do. The last 2 years, 38-18. On false favorites. That's all sports combined, which is college football, pro football, and college basketball for us. 25 of those 38 wins won outright at an average price of +170.
1: Yeah.
0: Okay. Last college football season, 8-3 on false favorites.
1: Right.
0: 7 outright winners.
1: Right.
0: Already 1-0 this year. So we have another one going absolutely free this weekend, +200. Give us a call at 888-994-6669. Keep it right here. All right, here we go with the recap, and this one is brought to you by GirlsThatGamble.live. Give us a call at 888-9-WIN-NOW. That's 888-994-6669. We started the college football season last week with a free pick. North Carolina +7.5, +245 on the money line, beating TCU outright. We have another false favorite for week one college football. It's free. It's on a recorded line at 888-9-WIN-NOW. That's 888-994-6669. And this false favorite that we are giving out for free is over +200. 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That's 888-994-6669. Right before we went to the 60-second recap, Bobby had an idea. He put his hand up like he was in class. He wanted to say something.
1: Ooh, ooh, ooh.
0: Bobby, what you got?
1: Well, no, you were breaking down numbers before on what our games did last year and the exact records and what kind of a profit that they showed. How many gamblers out there? I'm going to say it's the guy listening right now is probably 9 out of 10. 9 out of 10 is don't even know. You don't keep a spreadsheet. You don't know where you're going. You don't know what you did last year. You don't know what kind of trends that you had. We are on top of every single number. You could take an obscure game. We've got guys that can break down that game. And again, we got guys that put in hundreds of man hours every single week. You know, you ask them about a game, they'll break the game down for you. From point A to point B, they'll break down everything in between. They'll tell you the last time these teams played what the line was. They'll tell you where they played. They'll tell you what the weather conditions were. These are things that you guys don't do. Why? Because it's not your business. But, you know, I got to ask you a question. If you're not going to look at it like a business, you do realize there's only one way your money can go. And then you have that. A lot of guys have the apps. How many times do you want to keep reloading that thing? We're going to show you how to put money in there and make it stick. If you got money in there, we'll show you how to win and make it stick. We'll show you how to take it out. We'll show you everything.

0: 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We're gonna give you the game today. If you continue to play your own games, there's nothing we can do about that. But we have one game this weekend that we're gonna give you that will absolutely open your eyes. 888-9-WIN-NOW on a recorded line, free, outright dog winner, false favorite, money dog. Odds makers got this line completely off. 888-9-WIN-NOW.
1: And this is a crazy week one of college football. If you look at today, there is not one single top 25 matchup. There's not one game where two teams ranked in the top 25 are playing each other. Tomorrow there is. Louisville is playing Ole Miss. But there is not one game today that's a top 25 matchup. Also, if you look at the point spreads for today, I mean, there's 25s and 30s all over the place. You guys that have been working all year long, all summer long, you have no idea about the transfer portal. You are going to watch a game, Bobby. They are going to watch a game today. I guarantee you. And you're going to be like, oh, wow, so-and-so is the quarterback of that team?
0: Yeah, and it happened last year with Texas Tech. It happened last year with Indiana. Yeah. Guys, like, where are these teams coming from?
1: Yep.
0: They have no idea about the money that's being put towards college ball right now. Guys, look, there's so much happening behind the scenes. But more importantly, guys, it's knowing how to strike. I mean, this game that we have this weekend, I mean, if there was 1,000 games, this game would stick out like a sore thumb. That's why we want guys to understand you don't want to be against us. If you're going to get involved today, if you're going to play, what we're saying to you, worst case scenario, at least make the call to make sure that you're not against this game. It is free. It is on a recorded line. 888-9-WIN-NOW. That's 888-994-6669. Have that pen, guys. If you know, I don't want you scurrying for a piece of paper, something to write on, and a pen, punch it with your thumb into the phone, whatever you have to do. But the last thing that you want to do this weekend is be against our top game. It is free. 888-9-WIN-NOW on a recorded line, outright dog win, a false favorite. 888-9-WIN-NOW.
1: Now look, we've done radio for 21 years. Five of the last six seasons, okay, since COVID, I always go back to COVID because it's kind of like when the world reset.
0: Yeah. Right?
1: So since then, we have won five of the last six seasons over 60%. Our high number was 68%. But let's just go off 60%. So if you have 60% wins, that means you have 40% losses, right? Simple math. Okay. That's 20% profit every single year. Guys in the stock market would settle for 5 and 6%.
0: Oh, how about the banks? That right. Most of it was ever 12%. Got 14% maybe, but...
1: And this is every year. Now you have the year where you go 68%. Well, that means the loss was 32%. That's a 36% return. And this is the stuff that we try to teach you guys and show you guys on how to make money. It's not just, hey, Bobby, call up, get the free false favorite on a recorded line at 888-994-6669. No. It's learn how to treat sports wagering in a way that's not dangerous for
0: right.
1: you, that's not going to ruin your life, that you're going to have some fun with, and it puts the odds in your favor.
0: How many times have guys out there with their app, they'll watch the games early, maybe 12 o'clock, 1 o'clock, whatever it is.
1: Oh, I know where you're going.
0: And then I'm saying to myself, gee, this game doesn't look like it's going to win. Let me transfer some more money over
1: yeah, yes.
0: on a game yep. and play a game that I know nothing about.
1: Yep.
0: So my point to you guys is this. This is real money that you're transferring over from your accounts. I mean, this is not Monopoly money. This is real money. So my point to you guys is, and I want to say something too. During football season, the games are on the weekend. The lines are out a week already.
1: We say it all the time.
0: I mean, we know, if you don't know what your game is by midweek, you're in trouble. We knew our game 2.5 weeks ago
1: sure.
0: because it's week one. So guys, please, before you do anything crazy today, get that pen, get that piece of paper, get ready to write. On a recorded line, free. It is an outright dog winner that I have for you. 888-9-WIN-NOW. That's 888-9-WIN-NOW. Outright dog winner. Odds makers got this game completely wrong. 888-9-WIN-NOW.
1: And guys, we keep the show the same every single year. We say the same stuff. We don't change. Why? Because it works. When you're having success, you do not change things, okay? So we're having success. Give us a call. Start your season on the right foot. 888-994-6669. 60-second recap coming up. Be sure to keep it right here on Sports Investors Daily. All right, here we go with the recap, and this one is brought to you by TakingVegas.com. 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We have a week one college football false favorite for free on a recorded line. And this one is over plus 200.

0: 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This is a big one. Like North Carolina was the free pick last week, +7.5, beating TCU outright at +245. We have another one going this weekend. 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That's 888-994-6669. 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We have another one going this weekend, and it's over +200. It's free. It's on a recorded line. 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I got JR with me, who JR and I, we do the Bet Big Talk Loud podcast, which is picking up a lot of steam. Got a lot of good things going on with that podcast, JR. Lots of fun.
1: And you got a good story for them, I know, this week.
0: I'm not allowed to tell it. I'm not allowed to tell it. If I tell that story, I get divorced.
1: First off, couldn't be more excited to be back in the studio. Guys, I got to tell you, man, as much as I enjoy the summers, gosh, do I love Labor Day coming up and getting into football. We got 6 months of nonstop action. My family leaves me alone, and it's time to make money. So here's what you want to do. Dial the number, 888-9-WIN-NOW, 888-994-6669. Week one, college football, false favorite. Guys, it's more than +200. We're giving it to you free. You know our records on these false favorites. 38-18 the last 2 years on false favorites. With 25 outright winners with an average price of +170. We're telling you, we got a +200 or better right now for free. All you got to do is call the number. It's on a recorded line. 888-994-6669. Start the season off right, and let's get down to doing what we do best, making you money.
0: 888-994-6669. You know, JR, last year we did 54 total radio shows.
1: Wow.
0: Between Saturday and Sunday. You know, and our fiscal year starts September 1st and ends, you know, August 31st. So that's our fiscal year. Of the 54 total radio shows we did, we won 34 of those shows, which is 63%, 62.9%.
1: Right.
0: That's what that is. So 63%.
1: You know, there's somebody listening who heard the one or two, the couple of losers, and they hate us. They think we don't know what we're doing.
0: Cost of doing business. It is what it is. You know, we come on radio every single year, JR, and we said this. This is why our synergies have always aligned. You know, we come on radio. We're not like someone else that says we're going to go 37-0. Okay? We tell you, hey, we're going to have winning weeks. We're going to have losing weeks. It's part of the job. Last week, we did not do a full radio show. It was a half-market show. And we gave out North Carolina for free. That was the free pick last Saturday, +7.5, +245. This one going this weekend is over +200 at 888-994-6669. But, JR, most importantly, you are here to help build bankrolls. Our main job is not just to win for people. Our main job is to make sure they make money. And the cash out option has helped us greatly with that.
1: Enormously. I've had conversations with all of my ongoing clientele, actually, for about the past month about some of the changes in strategy going into this year. And we found by talking multiple times, multiple games last year where, it was a great idea to get out of our bet. Listen, it's not going to be all the time. It's not every bet. And the same thing on the downside. Something might happen early in a game that may cause you to say, you know what, I don't think this is going to go the way it's supposed to, and cash out, take some money off the table. So that's part of the strategy, cashing out at the right moment. Listen, if you're up 17 points and you're -7.5 and it's the end of the third quarter, why bother taking that risk when they're offering you 70% of your money, right? All the money you bet plus a 70% profit. Do you really want to risk, let's just say you bet $1,000, they're offering you $1,700. Do you want to risk $1,700 to make $300 on a back door that you know is going to be wide open? No, take the money. And this is one of many different ways that we've kind of, we always change up our strategy to go with the times. And there's something else that we've been doing, right? I know we always talk about the IBR in this program, and I'm going to be doing the IBR, but I want to make a bankroll within the bankroll, if you will. So we're going to start off with a nice chunk of profit the first week and a half to 2 weeks. And by week three of the pro football season, because we've already got that game picked out, we know what we're doing, we're going to

0: least, that's going to be one of the first games of our IBR rollover, and I'm going to have a nice chunk of profit already made within the starting bankroll to be able to really hammer that game and roll it over three times. So you guys want to get in. I'm telling you, you want to get in now. At beginning of the year is where you're going to make the most money. The clientele that I've made seven figures for, and we've done that many times over again. I'm telling you now, those are the guys that start off early. So get in and let's start making money immediately. 888-994-6669. That's 888-9-WIN-NOW. You're getting a week one college football false favorite. Guys, it's over plus 200. Absolutely free on the recorded line right now. 888-994-6669.
1: And, you know, we say it all the time. And this is the 21st year we're doing radio, right? So we say it all the time. Well, at least I'm doing. You've been doing radio longer than that.
0: Since 01.
1: We say it all the time. You know, if you, the guys who have the most success with us are the guys who have come on board very early in the season.
0: Definitely.
1: Right? Like, you always catch guys that come on board like a week in December. And let's say we have a losing week and they're miserable, right? Oh, you guys stink, this, that, or the other. But you don't realize, like, the last 4 months, people could sustain that losing week.
0: Of course.
1: Right? Because we've won so much.
0: Of course.
1: So that is always the main goal. So if people are hearing this show years and years now, get involved from the jump right now. 888-994-6669. Free false favorite on a recorded line that is over plus 200. We have a 60-second recap coming up. Be sure to keep it right here on Sports Investors Daily. All right, here we go with the recap, and this one is brought to you by GirlsThatGamble.live. 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North Carolina plus 7.5, plus 245 on the money line, beating TCU outright. We have another false favorite for week one college football. It's free. It's on a recorded line at 888-9-WIN-NOW. That's 888-994-6669. 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I subscribe to a very simple theory in life, especially when it comes to this business and this industry. You are what your numbers say you are. That's it. Math is math. Numbers are numbers. Over the last 2 years, right on this radio program, we have given out 56 false favorites, college football, pro football, and college basketball combined. We are 38-18 on those plays. That is our record against the spread. That is just under 68%.
0: That should blow you away. I mean, seriously, that should blow the listeners away.
1: Of the 38 winners, 25 of them won outright.
0: Outright.
1: At plus 170, that's the average price. Okay, last season we went 8-3 with false favorites in college football. We won 7 of those games outright.
0: Outright.
1: And last week, we went 1-0 on the point spread. On the money line, North Carolina gets it done. So those are our numbers when it comes to this particular play. And we are telling you right now, for free on a recorded line, 888-994-6669. We have a false favorite that is over plus 200. You're getting 2-1 on your money on the money line. Week one college football, we're giving it out to you absolutely free. Now, JR, that's the free pick.
0: And they got to know we have no fear. I mean, we gave out an underdog last week in North Carolina that was plus 7.5, okay? And the price on the underdog to win outright was almost 250.
1: Never below the number.
0: Correct.
1: They were down by 7 in the game, but they were never below the number.
0: Never were they actually not covering. And
1: yep.
0: That line, we're saying 7.5, it went to 8.5.
1: Right.
0: Okay, the public loved TCU in that game. And, you know, you and I had a long talk. I know that you put it all together, but man, oh man, we were never in doubt in that matchup. Just never in doubt. And that's why we say we're giving these out with the utmost confidence, because when you've been doing it as long as we have, and you have a certain recipe of things that you're looking for, that's how you can win.

0: Last year, with our 8 wins and 3 losses on false favorites, 7 of them won outright. Now, if you're doing the math, you're saying, well, that's only 5 net wins. If you include all the money lines on
1: Absolutely.
0: That, you're not just making 5 units. Yep. You're making double-digit units.
1: Absolutely, and the average was a high average. But again, sure these are the free picks, and we love giving them out. JR, you are in charge of the money management strategies here. Okay, and 5 of the last 6 years, we hit over 60% with those money management strategies. We topped out as high at 68% 2 years ago.
0: Yeah.
1: So 5 of the last 6 years doing this radio show, we have been over 60%. And coupled with your money management strategies, that is a situation that makes people a lot of money.
0: It does. And if you are an individual that has the mindset to, I'm not telling you got to run your own business, but like you know you can run a business if you wanted to, and that you've got the discipline that it takes to be able to do this right. That means not betting every game on the board. That's taking the right games and situationally betting them the way that we're going to structure it for you to do it the right way. So again, I'll explain it. Anybody that gets involved, if you want to have a conversation about doing this the right way at the next level, this is how we do it. This is how I take a player who's betting 200 or 300 a game, and by the time December comes around, they're betting 2,000 or 3,000 a game. And
1: Absolutely.
0: They're doing that with house money. So
1: you know what else I love about this industry? And I said, I always talk about your synergy aligning with mine, right? We have been saying for years, treat sports wagering as a business and an investment. Now you see the Netflix documentary on the Poly Market and how everyone is coming out and saying, hey, you need to treat sports wagering as an investment. JR.
0: They wanted to kick us off radio this. I remember 20 years ago getting calls from executives. Hey, you can't talk about sports wagering as a business.
1: It's amazing.
0: Like, what do you want me to talk about it as throwing money in the garbage? That's not what we do. We're trying to make guys money and something they love to do. Back then, you had to bet with Uncle Vinny at the pizza parlor. You know, you couldn't do it with the book that the pro football is putting up on their apps. But listen, you know, the times have changed, but the strategies have not. And our winning ways have only gotten better with the addition of all this information. A lot of guys go on TMI. They get too much information. Not us. We know what to look at. We know what's out there, and it has made us stronger. And we'll prove it. 888-994-6669. On a recorded line right now, you're getting our week 1 college football false favorite. Guys, it's plus 200 or better, and it is free on that recorded line. 888-994-6669. Every relationship that I have, all the people that I have made money for in my career, it all started the same way, with a phone call to the recorded line. 888-994-6669. And if you're really interested in making some major money this year, tell them you want to speak to JR.
1: Give us a call at 888-994-6669. You can also get involved with our IBR program. That's the initial bankroll program. That program is designed to turn 1,000 into 6,000, basically 6 times your initial wager, only risking it twice. Now, please be grown-ups about this, okay? All right? There is a risk when it comes to sports wagering, all right? No one says there's not a risk.
0: So stupid.
1: There are no guarantees, all right? But I'm going to do the math for you in the next segment about the initial bankroll program, and we'll teach you something on how to make money at sports wagering. We have a 60-second recap coming up right now. 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All right, here we go with the recap, and this one is brought to you by TakingVegas.com. What a weekend we have planned. 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That's 888-994-6669. 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This is a big one. 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We have another one going this weekend, and it's over plus 200. It's free. It's on a recorded line. Call now. 888-9-WIN-NOW. That's 888-994-6669. All right, I said in the last segment I was going to explain the math

0: behind the initial Bankroll program. So let me go ahead and do that. The initial Bankroll program is a three-game package designed to turn 1,000 into 6,000. Once the third game is complete, we move on to the next three games. So think about this now. Let's say the first, for just all positivity, let's say the first three games you go 3-0, you turn 1,000 into 6,000. Let's say over the next three-game segments, we don't go 3-0. We go 2-1, 1-2, whatever. The most you could have lost is $3,000. You could have only lost your original starting point of $1,000.
1: So that means if the first game or two.
0: That's it, right. If the third game wins, you break even.
1: Break even.
0: You don't lose anything. Nothing. But I'm worst-casing it in this situation. So I want you guys that are out there listening, we try to teach you how to wager on sports correctly, with patience, with discipline, with a game plan. We go 3-0 once. Okay, we got six other opportunities to go 3-0 before we break even. Okay, that's the initial Bankroll program. It's the best, most safest way to gamble. You give us a call at 888-9-WIN-NOW, 888-994-6669. We'll tell you all about it. And listen, when you guys see all these sports books on television trying to give your free picks, what are they trying to give you? 14 parlays that you have no shot at winning. That the sports books know you have no shot at winning.
1: Kevin Hart's picking them.
0: Right. No, Stevie Wonder could pick them. You have no shot at winning them. That's what they want you to bet, and that's what you have no shot at winning. So that's the deal, 888-994-6669. And JR, just for calling that number to get them started, our second false favorite of the year last week, North Carolina plus 7.5, won outright at Ireland. The one we have today is over plus 200.
1: It is. And it's crazy to think about that we got to convince people to make this call, because it really does. Every week, it seems, we are just making people money just on the free picks right here on air. Now, those that call really cash in. Those are the guys that are making the real big money. That's the guy that's taking his 5,000 or 10,000 and turning it into 50 or 100 grand over the next month, 2 months, 3 months. So with strategy, with great winners, guys, this can be done. If you're tired of losing, if you're tired of constantly depositing money into your account without ever getting hit that withdrawal button, you have been doing it wrong. We are going to do it right with you. All you got to do, call the number. Start off with this huge winner. It's free on the recorded line right now. 888-994-6669. 888-994-6669. Week one college football, false favorite, that's plus 200 or better. Absolutely free, guys. We don't play games, okay? Not here to pull the wool over your eyes. We give you that game right there on the recorded line immediately. Call the number, see for yourself. 888-994-6669. And like, you know, Chris just said, he's been doing this over 20 years. I've been doing this nearly almost 30 years. At the end of the day, there's a reason why we've got longevity in this business. His wherewithal and all of the people that he's connected himself to throughout the years to bring together the record that he does is absolutely insane. You put that together with my strategies, you're going to make a lot of money. Okay, we can't sit here and say it's guaranteed. There's no guarantee. We're betting on sports. Anything can happen. But if you're serious, we give you by far the best chance to make very serious money, starting off with just your normal bankroll. 888-994-6669. That's 888-994-6669 for that big college football week one false favorite, absolutely free.
0: And I'll tell you this, I have no problem saying it. And anyone who's a radio executive out there listening right now, you all know this is true, okay? You guys hate our industry, right? You always have, right? It just is what it is, right? However, I get emails basically every single month asking me to bring this radio show on their airwaves. I don't even reach out to radio stations anymore. I don't do it. They reach out to me, right? They send emails to me. And I'm like, I'm not sure I want to do that. And they're like, well, what are you talking about? I'm like, I don't really need it. I have enough. I don't really need it.
1: Sure.
0: Right? That's how big we are in terms of...
1: Same thing with the interviews. We do them...
0: Well, your interviews are ridiculous.
1: Been doing interviews for almost 20 years. I've never been less than... This is a crazy statement, and I'm saying it on national radio, so it has to be true. I have never been less than 70%...
0: Your free picks
1: in
0: are insane.
1: 17 years on my free picks on air.
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1: Wow.
0: On free picks.
1: I didn't even know that's what it was.
0: I went 16-7 and lost. And by the way, my 16-7, I was never in the game. I was behind you week one, and that was it. Never caught up. And all I did was win. Guys, give us a call right now.

0: 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Again, 38-18 the last 2 years on false favorites with 25 outright winners at an average price of plus 170. 8-3 last college football season with 7 outright winners on the false favorite. And we have another one going this weekend that is over plus 200. We're giving it to you absolutely free on a recorded line at 888-994-6669. 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And this one is brought to you by GirlsThatGamble.live. 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North Carolina +7.5, plus 245 on the money line, beating TCU outright. 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It's on a recorded line at 888-9-WIN-NOW. That's 888-994-6669. 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I got JR with me, who JR and I, we do the Bet Big Talk Loud podcast, which is picking up a lot of steam. Got a lot of good things going on with that podcast, JR. Lots of fun.
1: And you got a good story for them, I know, this week.
0: I'm not allowed to tell it. Not allowed to tell it. If I tell that story, I get divorced.
1: First off, couldn't be more excited to be back in the studio. Guys, I got to tell you, man, as much as I enjoy the summers, gosh, do I love Labor Day coming up and getting into football. 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So here's what you want to do. Dial the number, 888-9-WIN-NOW, 888-994-6669. 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Guys, it's more than plus 200. We're giving it to you free. You know our records on these false favorites. 38-18 the last 2 years on false favorites with 25 outright winners with an average price of plus 170. We're telling you, we got a plus 200 or better right now for free. All you got to do is call the number. It's on a recorded line. 888-994-6669. Start the season off right, and let's get down to doing what we do best, making you money.
0: 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You know, JR, last year we did 54 total radio shows.
1: Wow.
0: Between Saturday and Sunday. You know, and our fiscal year starts September 1st and ends, you know, August 31st. So that's our fiscal year. Of the 54 total radio shows we did, we won 34 of those shows, which is 63%, 62.9%.
1: Right,
0: that's what that is. So 63%.
1: You know, there's somebody listening who heard the one or two, the couple of losers, they hate us. They think we don't know what we're doing.
0: Cost of doing business, it is what it is. You know, we come on radio every single year, JR, and we said this is why our synergies have always aligned. You know, we come on radio, we're not like someone else that says we're going to go 37-0, okay? We tell you, hey, we're going to have winning weeks, we're going to have losing weeks, it's part of the job. Last week, we did not do a full radio show. It was a half-market show. And we gave out North Carolina for free. That was the free pick last Saturday, +7.5, +245. This one going this weekend is over plus 200 at 888-994-6669. But, JR, most importantly, you are here to help build bankrolls. Our main job is not just to win for people. Our main job is to make sure they make money, and the cash out option has helped us greatly with that.
1: Enormously. I've had conversations with all of my ongoing clientele actually for about the past month about some of the changes in strategy going into this year. And we found by talking multiple times, multiple games last year where, it was a great idea to get out of our bet. Listen, it's not going to be all the time. It's not every bet. And the same thing on the downside. Something might happen early in a game that may cause you to say, you know what? I don't think this is going to go the way it's supposed to, and cash out, take some money off

0: the table. So that's part of the strategy, cashing out at the right moment. Listen, if you're up 17 points and you're minus 7.5 and it's the end of the third quarter, why bother taking that risk when they're offering you 70% of your money, right? All the money you bet plus a 70% profit. Do you really want to risk, let's just say you bet $1,000, they're offering you $1,700. Do you want to risk $1,700 to make $300 on a back door that you know is going to be wide open? No, take the money. And this is one of many different ways that we've kind of, we always change up our strategy to go with the times. And there's something else that we've been doing, right? I know we always talk about the IBR in this program, and I'm going to be doing the IBR, but I want to make a bankroll within the bankroll, if you will. So we're going to start off with a nice chunk of profit the first week and a half to 2 weeks. And by week three of the pro football season, because we've already got that game picked out, we know what we're doing, we're going to unleash. That's going to be one of the first games of our IBR rollover, and I'm going to have a nice chunk of profit already made within the starting bankroll to be able to really hammer that game and roll it over three times. So you guys want to get in. I'm telling you, you want to get in now. At beginning of the year is where you're going to make the most money. The clientele that I've made seven figures for, and we've done that many times over again, I'm telling you now, those are the guys that start off early. So get in and let's start making money immediately. 888-994-6669. That's 888-9-WIN-NOW. You're getting a week one college football false favorite. Guys, it's over plus 200. Absolutely free on the recorded line right now. 888-994-6669.
1: And, you know, we say it all the time, and this is the 21st year we're doing radio, right? So we say it all the time. Well, at least I'm doing. You've been doing radio longer than that.
0: Since 01.
1: We say it all the time. You know, the guys who have the most success with us are the guys who have come on board very early in the season.
0: Definitely.
1: Right? Like, you always catch guys that come on board like a week in December, and let's say we have a losing week and they're miserable, right? Oh, you guys stink, this, that, or the other. But you don't realize, like, the last 4 months, people could sustain that losing week.
0: Of course.
1: Right? Because we've won so much.
0: Of course.
1: So that is always the main goal. So if people are hearing this show years and years now, get involved from the jump right now. 888-994-6669. Free false favorite on a recorded line that is over plus 200. We have a 60-second recap coming up. Be sure to keep it right here on Sports Investors Daily. All right, here we go with the recap, and this one is brought to you by TakingVegas.com. What a weekend we have planned. Give us a call at 888-9-WIN-NOW. 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

0: now. That's 888-994-6669. The last 2 years on False Favorites, we have a 38-18 record with 25 outright winners. Last year in college football, we went 8-3 on False Favorites with 7 outright winners. We have another one going this weekend, and it's over plus 200. It's free. It's on a recorded line. Call now, 888-9-WIN-NOW. That's 888-994-6669. All right, back here on Sports Investors Daily, which is sponsored by GirlsThatGamble.live. I subscribe to a very simple theory in life, especially when it comes to this business and this industry. You are what your numbers say you are. That's it. Math is math. Numbers are numbers. Over the last 2 years, right on this radio program, we have given out 56 false favorites, college football, pro football, and college basketball combined. We are 38-18 on those plays. That is our record against the spread. That is just under 68%.
1: That should blow you away. I mean, seriously, that should blow the listeners away.
0: Of the 38 winners, 25 of them won outright.
1: Outright.
0: At plus 170, that's the average price. Okay, last season we went 8-3 with false favorites in college football. We won 7 of those games outright.
1: Outright.
0: And last week, we went 1-0 on the point spread, on the money line. North Carolina gets it done. So those are our numbers when it comes to this particular play. And we are telling you right now for free on a recorded line, 888-994-6669. We have a false favorite that is over plus 200. You're getting 2-1 on your money on the money line. Week 1 college football, we're giving it out to you absolutely free. Now, JR, that's the free pick.
1: And they got to know we have no fear. I mean, we gave out an underdog last week in North Carolina that was plus 7.5, okay? And the price on the underdog to win outright was almost 250.
0: Never below the number.
1: Correct.
0: They were down by 7 in the game, but they were never below the number.
1: Never were they actually not covering. And that line, we're saying 7.5, it went to 8.5.
0: Right.
1: Okay, the public loved TCU in that game. And, you know, you and I had a long talk. I know that you put it all together, but man, oh man, we were never in doubt in that matchup. Just never in doubt. And that's why we say we're giving these out with the utmost confidence, because when you've been doing it as long as we have, and you have a certain recipe of things that you're looking for, that's how you can win. Last year, with our 8 wins and 3 losses on false favorites, 7 of them won outright. Now, if you're doing the math, you're saying, well, that's only 5 net wins. If you include all the money lines on
0: that,
1: you're not just making 5 units, you're making double digit units.
0: Absolutely, and the average was a high average. But again,
1: sure,
0: these are the free picks, and we love giving them out. JR, you are in charge of the money management strategies here, okay? And 5 of the last 6 years, we hit over 60% with those money management strategies. We topped out as high at 68% 2 years ago.
1: Yeah.
0: So 5 of the last 6 years doing this radio show, we have been over 60%. And coupled with your money management strategies, that is a situation that makes people a lot of money.
1: It does. And if you are an individual that has the mindset to, I'm not telling you got to run your own business, but like, you know, you can run a business if you wanted to, and that you've got the discipline that it takes to be able to do this right. That means not betting every game on the board. That's taking the right games and situationally betting them the way that we're going to structure it for you to do it the right way. So again, I'll explain it. Anybody that gets involved, if you want to have a conversation about doing this the right way at the next level, this is how we do it. This is how I take a player who's betting $200 or $300 a game, and by the time December comes around, they're betting $2,000 or $3,000 a game. And
0: absolutely,
1: they're doing that with house money. So
0: you know what else I love about this industry? And I said, I always talk about your synergy aligning with mine, right? We have been saying for years, treat sports wagering as a business and an investment. Now you see the Netflix documentary on the Poly Market and how everyone is coming out and saying, hey, you need to treat sports wagering as an investment. JR,
1: they wanted to kick us off radio for this. I remember 20 years ago getting calls from executives. Hey, you can't talk about sports wagering as a business.
0: It's amazing.
1: Like, what do you want me to talk about it as throwing money in the garbage? That's not what we do. We're trying to make guys money and something they love to do. Back then, you had to bet with Uncle Vinny at the pizza parlor. You know, you couldn't do it with the book that the pro football is putting up on their apps. But listen, you know, the times have changed, but the strategies have not. And our winning ways have only gotten better with the addition of all this information. A lot of guys go on TMI. They get too much information. Not us. We know what to look at. We know what's out there.

0: and it has made us stronger. And we'll prove it. 888-994-6669. On a recorded line right now, you're getting our week one college football false favorite. Guys, it's plus 200 or better, and it is free on that recorded line. 888-994-6669. Every relationship that I have, all the people that I have made money for in my career, it all started the same way, with a phone call to the recorded line. 888-994-6669. And if you're really interested in making some major money this year, tell them you want to speak to JR.
1: Give us a call at 888-994-6669. Can also get involved with our IBR program. That's the initial bankroll program. That program is designed to turn 1,000 into 6,000, basically six times your initial wager, only risking it twice. Now, please be grown-ups about this, okay? All right? There is a risk when it comes to sports wagering, all right? No one says there's not a risk.
0: So stupid.
1: There are no guarantees, all right? But I'm going to do the math for you in the next segment about the initial bankroll program, and we'll teach you something on how to make money at sports wagering. We have a 60-second recap coming up right now. Be sure to keep it right here on Sports Investors Daily, which is sponsored by the Bet Big Talk Loud Podcast. All right, here we go with the recap, and this one is brought to you by GirlsThatGamble.live. 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We started the college football season last week with a free pick. North Carolina +7.5, +245 on the money line, beating TCU outright. We have another false favorite for week one college football. It's free. It's on a recorded line at 888-9-WIN-NOW. That's 888-994-6669. And this false favorite that we are giving out for free is over plus 200. It's a huge pick on the money line, and it's yours absolutely free at 888-994-6669. 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We'll show you how to do it. 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That's 888-994-6669. All right, back here on Sports Investors Daily, closing out the last few minutes of the show. Then we're going to end the show with a 60-second recap. This is Chris Hodge. Guys, I'm going to say this every week. I have said it every week I've done radio. I want you guys to listen carefully. Please understand what I am telling you. Do not ever bet more money than you could afford to lose. That would be a problem. Bet with patience. Bet with discipline. Bet with strategy. Don't go on tilt if you lose a bad game. They happen. But if you have to make the mortgage payment, the car payment, the rent payment, whatever, pay those things before you wager on sports, because we say it on the show, there is a risk when it comes to sports wagering, all right? Understand that. Be a grown-up about it. But please, man, I don't want to see anyone get hurt when it comes to sports wagering. Right now, I feel like this life is being glorified a little. You know, you always hear about the winners. You really don't hear about the guy whose life got destroyed. And look, lots of other vices destroy lives. You know, alcoholism, drugs. Vices are bad, but I want to tell people out there, man, we make money at this, but it has to be done a certain way. If you're a guy that needs a game every single day, every single night, you don't care about money management, you do not call us. You're not the customer that we want. We want guys that are willing to do this with disposable income, that can do this the right way. Because if you have to force the issue and think this is a get-rich-quick scheme overnight, you are not going to win, and you are not going to be happy. I have said this for 21 years now on this radio program. So if you want to give it a try, and you want to try in a different way, a patient way, a strategic way, you give us a call, 888-994-6669. We'll tell you about our programs. We'll tell you about what we do. First and foremost, you get the free pick on a recorded line, which is a false favorite. That's over plus 200. You hear about it in about 15 seconds with the last 60-second recap. But please be responsible and don't do anything stupid when it comes to gambling. 888-994-6669 is the number to call. Hope you guys enjoy listening to us and catch us back next week on Sports Investors Daily. All right, here we go with the recap. And this one is brought to you by TakingVegas.com. 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Give us a call at

0: 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We have another one going this weekend, and it's over plus 200. It's free. 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
1: 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Good to be with everyone. I am your 21-year host, Chris Hodge. I got Bobby Ventura on the show with me. JR joining us a little later. Tony Powers is on a nice little trip. He'll be back next week on the show, and it'll be good to have him back. But right now, Bobby Ventura is joining me. The phone number, the same as it has been for 21 years now. 888-9-WIN-NOW. That's 888-994-6669. And Bobby, for free, on a recorded line, they get a week one college football game. False favorite that is over plus 200. Now, you've said this for 21 years now in a row, so why change? The most important month of the year to win when it comes to football, Bobby, is
2: September.
1: Absolutely.
2: You know, and guys, look, I mean, it's common sense. And let's break down things to common sense, which is seem to be like something that not everybody has on their mind lately, common sense. Guys, look, you got to win in September. If you don't win, as Haji just mentioned, all you're looking to do in October, in November, December, and God forbid you have a bad. And I hate to start on a negative note, but I want guys to understand how crucial, how vital, how important the month of September is in the gambling world. Why? Because everybody likes to play football, college football, pro football. And that's exactly what we're going to do today, guys. I got a 2-1 underdog. We're going to take advantage of every avenue on this game that we possibly can. As Haji just mentioned, we're going to take the money, plus 2-1. We're going to take the halftime line. We're going to take the halftime point spread. We're going to take the game point spread. So this one game that you guys are envisioning is not just going 1-0 or at plus 2-1. It's the equivalent of going 7-0, 8-0. But more importantly, what it is, Haji, it's a jump start. Because there's so many guys that are planning on playing today. Driving to work, driving to the store, just getting gas, whatever you're doing. And here's what's happening. Somebody might call you up and be like, hey, man, who you like today? And you say, I don't know. I didn't even look yet. That's fine. We've been sitting on this game for 2.5 weeks. We've been telling it all over the country to anybody that wants to listen. We're giving it out free. Why? To open eyes, to jumpstart, guys. 888-9-WIN-NOW. That's 888-994-6669. I want guys out there, you know, I don't want you to do it while you're driving 60, 70 miles an hour, but what I want you to be cognizant of is having a pen, being able to write, punching the number in your phone, because, guys, it's the most important number that you're going to have all football season in your betting world. Guys, look, it's very simple, okay? We're going to get each week more and more people calling us. Today's a big week. It's opening week in our eyes because this is the game that we're going on. It is free. It is Blowout City. It's an outright dog winner, a false favorite, a money dog, like Haji likes to say. 888-9-WIN-NOW on a recorded line, free. The game, the only game today, 888-9-WIN-NOW.
1: Now, most gamblers out there, you're all very nice people. Like, we very rarely have all. There's some people that call up and they're just lunatics, but whatever. But most of them are clueless. Most gamblers are clueless. Like, I had a conversation with a very nice guy this week, right? And complete transparency, he loved Notre Dame. Like, he loved Notre Dame. They're playing Wisconsin tomorrow. He loves them, okay? And he's like, he says to me, he goes, there's no way Wisconsin's going to Notre Dame and even competing in that game. And I say, George, that game's being played at Lambeau Field. That game is not being played at Notre Dame Stadium in South Bend. He goes, what are you talking about? He didn't even know it.
2: Right.
1: Right. And a lot of people out there that are listening to this show right now, Bobby, that are driving,
2: right,
1: did not know that the Wisconsin-Notre Dame game being played tomorrow is at Lambeau Field, because they just don't have the time to pay attention to this.
2: And not just that, and they're working. I mean, correct, they're doing their job. Well, they're doing their job, driving to their job, working in their job, coming home from their job. We're working. We've got hundreds of man hours every single week, breaking down games, following where moves are being played. So, guys, look, and how many guys are going to watch a game with, let's say, Penn State this week? I mean, we're in the Pittsburgh area. Guys are going to be watching a game with Penn State and be like, oh, wow, the Campbell's their new head coach?
1: Right.
2: You know, so, I mean, there's so many things that happen, but they're also undisciplined. We're going to show you discipline. We're going to teach you discipline. But what we're also going to show you to do is looking at gambling as a business. It's the only way to make money.

0: There's been journals written on it. It's been proven throughout history. The only way to make money betting on sports is looking at it like a business. I have the game today free. On a recorded line, outright dog winner. Odds makers, take advantage of their mishaps early in the season. It's a must. 888-9-WIN-NOW. 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
1: 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Like, North Carolina was the free pick last week, plus 7.5, beating TCU outright at plus 245. 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That's 888-994-6669. The last 2 years on false favorites, we have a 38-18 record with 25 outright winners. 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We have another one going this weekend, and it's over plus 200. It's free. It's on a recorded line. Call now, 888-9-WIN-NOW. That's 888-994-6669. All right, back here on Sports Investors Daily, the 21st year of us doing this radio program. I am your longtime host, Chris Hodge. Got Bobby Ventura with me. JR will be joining us in a few minutes here on the show. 888-994-6669 is the number to call. A free offer for week one college football. A false favorite that is over plus 200 off the winner on North Carolina, plus 7.5, plus 245 last week, beating TCU. That was the free pick. Who anyone who called in last week, that was the free pick you got. We were happy to give it to you. You know, but we always say, Bob, you know, we're not just here to give out free picks, right? Like, we love to give them. And last year, of the 54 total radio shows we did, we won 34 of those with the free picks, okay? So it was a great year. But our services include helping you manage your bankroll, telling you when to cash out, when to push it on a play. Our job isn't just to win. It is to make sure you make money. And Bobby, we take advantage of the tools available to us to make that happen.
0: Yeah, and we're not in this to break even. I mean, there's a lot of guys out there, like, and it's the mindset. Guys will, you know, play a week. Hey, how'd you do? Oh, not bad. I broke even. The heck with that. We're not here to break even. What we're here to do is show a profit and make a profit. And guys, I've got in week one the game. It's an outright dog winner, plus 2-1. There's guys out there, and it's a juicy game. It's a game everybody's going to want to play. So my point to you guys is this. Start looking at it like a business, because in your life, I mean, you've always looked forward to football season, and it's the same old, same old. And I'm not trying to bring guys down. I'm trying to bring guys closer to reality. If you want to make money when it comes to betting on sports, you must look at it like a business, and you must be involved with a professional. That's what you have here. But we're not going to just tell you. We're going to show you, and we're going to do it for free. Outright dog winner, money dog, false favorite, whatever you want to call it. Odds makers have no clue in the month of September.
1: That's why you take
0: advantage of them. They're going on what's happened last year. We know what's going to happen this year. So what we do is we try and impress upon people. Before you make a play today, just make sure you're not on the wrong side. You don't want to be against us on this game. It is free on a recorded line. It's a jump start. It's a springboard. It's an eye-opener. But today is the first day of your gambling life. You're going to look at it as a business starting now. Get that pen. Get ready to write. 888-9-WIN-NOW. On a recorded line. Free. It's an outright dog winner. What does that mean? We're taking plus 2-1. We're going to have the halftime line, the point spread line, the point spread for the game, the money line for the game. We're going to have everything. So that one play is now going 7-0, 8-0, and it's free. 888-9-WIN-NOW. On a recorded line, false favorite money dog, free. 888-9-WIN-NOW.
1: You know, Bobby, you made a great point about the odds makers, you know, not really having a clue early in the year. And if you just look at, let's look at the three main games that were played last week, right? Mm-hmm. Actually, look at the four main games, okay? You had North Carolina, TCU.
0: Right.
1: That was an outright underdog winner, right. And the total was not even close.
0: Right.
1: Right. You had Virginia, NC State. okay? The line in that game was not even close.
0: Blowout City.
1: You had Stanford, Hawaii. Now, the line in that game.

0: game in terms of the side was close, but the total was around 48.
1: Right.
0: There were 74 points scored in the
1: Correct.
0: Game. Okay. 64 points scored in the game. So it wasn't even close.
1: Right.
0: And then you had Memphis, an outright underdog winner,
1: right.
0: winning at night,
1: right.
0: and the total not even close.
1: They're feeling their way right now, and they do it every year, Haji. We talk about it. There's guys out there right now that don't understand this. You'll see a line, you'll be like, oh, so-and-so is 9.5. I guess they'll kill them. Let me tease them down, or let me play
0: Correct.
1: Them. And that's where guys get in trouble. That's why, look, whatever you do for a living, if you're a home improvement guy, you're coming to do my house. I'm not doing my house. If you're an air-conditioned guy, you're coming. If you're a mechanic on autos, you're fixing my car. Let us show you that when it comes to this, we're a lot more qualified to do it than you are. And, you know, guys, it's, again, the proof is in the eating. Why do we do it? To open eyes. We're businessmen. We know after you see this game, this outright dog winner, you're going to be playing with us the rest of the season. We know that. So, guys, please, before you do anything, make the call. It is free on a recorded line. 888-9-WIN-NOW. That's 888-9-WIN-NOW. But I want to say this, too. Think about where you are right now, guys. You could be anywhere. You could be in the house. You could be getting gas. You could be in a store. You could be on a different radio station, but you're not. You're in the right place at the right time. Your mind said to your hand, stop here. I want to listen to these guys. And that's what you did. You stopped. Now you're listening. Now the easy part is just calling up, getting the game on a recorded line, absolutely free. 888-9-WIN-NOW on a recorded line, free. Outright dog winner, +2 to 1. Again, it's the equivalent of going 7-0 on this game, guys. We're going to have halftime. We're going to have game. We're going to have everything. It is free. It's an eye-opener, but more importantly, it's a jump start. 888-9-WIN-NOW. On a recorded line, free. 888-9-WIN-NOW.
0: And I also just, I'm going to keep mentioning this all show long, and it's in the 60-second recaps that I do. The last 2 years, 38-18. On false favorites. That's all sports combined, which is college football, pro football, and college basketball for us. 25 of those 38 wins won outright at an average price of +170.
1: Yeah.
0: Okay. Last college football season, 8-3 on false favorites.
1: Right.
0: 7 outright winners.
1: Right.
0: Already 1-0 this year. So we have another one going absolutely free this weekend, +200. Give us a call at 888-994-6669. Keep it right here. All right, here we go with the recap, and this one is brought to you by GirlsThatGamble.live. Give us a call at 888-9-WIN-NOW. That's 888-994-6669. We started the college football season last week with a free pick. North Carolina +7.5, +245 on the money line, beating TCU outright. We have another false favorite for week one college football. It's free. It's on a recorded line at 888-9-WIN-NOW. That's 888-994-6669. And this false favorite that we are giving out for free is over +200. 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That's 888-994-6669. Right before we went to the 60-second recap, Bobby had an idea. He put his hand up like he was in class. He wanted to say something.
1: Ooh, ooh, ooh.
0: Bobby, what you got?
1: Well, no, you were breaking down numbers before on what our games did last year and the exact records and what kind of a profit that they showed. How many gamblers out there? I'm going to say it's a nine. The guy listening right now is probably 9 out of 10. 9 out of 10 is don't even know. You don't keep a spreadsheet. You don't know where you're going. You don't know what you did last year. You don't know what kind of trends that you had. We are on top of every single number. You could take an obscure game. We've got guys that can break down that game. And again, we got guys that put in hundreds of man hours every single week. You know, you ask them about a game, they'll break the game down for you. From point A to point B, they'll break down everything in between. They'll tell you the last time these teams played what the line was. They'll tell you where they played. They'll tell you what the weather conditions were. These are things that you guys don't do. Why? Because it's not your business. But, you know, I got to ask you a question. If you're not going to look at it like a business, you do realize there's only one way your money can go. And then you have that. A lot of guys have the apps. How many times you want to keep reloading that thing? We're going to show you how to put money in there and make it stick. If you got money in there, we'll show you how to win and make it stick. We'll show you how to take it out. We'll show you everything involved. But you guys got to stay away from your own games. We're going to give you the game today. If you continue to play your own games, there's nothing we can do about that. But we have one game this weekend that we're going to give you that will absolutely open your eyes. 888-9-WIN-NOW on a recorded line, free, outright dog winner, false favorite, money dog. Oddsmakers got this line completely off. 888-9-WIN-NOW.
0: And this is a crazy week one of college football. If you look at today, there is not one single top 25 matchup. There's not one game where two teams ranked in the top 25 are playing each other. Tomorrow there is. Louisville is playing Ole Miss. But there is not one game today that's a top 25 matchup. Also, if you look at the point spreads for today, I mean, there's 25s and 30s all over the place. You guys that have been working all year long, all summer long, you have no idea about the transfer portal. You are going to watch a game. Bobby, they are going to watch a game today. I guarantee you. And you're going to be like, oh, wow, so-and-so is the quarterback of that team?
1: Yeah, and it happened last year with Texas Tech. It happened last year with Indiana. Yeah. Guys, like, where are these teams coming from?
0: Yep.
1: They have no idea about the money that's being put towards college ball right now. Guys, look, there's so much happening behind the scenes. But more importantly, guys, it's knowing how to strike. I mean, this game that we have this weekend, I mean, if there was 1,000 games, this game would stick out like a sore thumb. That's why we want guys to understand you don't want to be against us. If you're going to get involved today, if you're going to play, what we're saying to you, worst case scenario, at least make the call to make sure that you're not against this game. It is free. It is on a recorded line. 888-9-WIN-NOW. That's 888-994-6669. Have that pen, guys. If you know, I don't want you scurrying for a piece of paper, something to write on. And a pen, punch it with your thumb into the phone, whatever you have to do. But the last thing that you want to do this weekend is be against our top game. It is free. 888-9-WIN-NOW on a recorded line. Outright dog win, a false favorite. 888-9-WIN-NOW.
0: Now, look, we've done radio for 21 years. Five of the last six seasons, okay, since COVID, I always go back to COVID because it's kind of like when the world reset.
1: Yeah. Right?
0: So since then, we have won five of the last six seasons over 60%. Our high number was 68%. But let's just go off 60%. So if you have 60% wins, that means you have 40% losses, right? Simple math. Okay. That's 20% profit every single year. Guys in the stock market would settle for 5 and 6%.
1: Oh, how about the banks? That right. Most it was ever 12%, guys, 14% maybe. But
0: and this is every year. Now you have the year where you go 68%. Well, that means the loss was 32%. That's a 36% return. And this is the stuff that we try to teach you guys and show you guys on how to make money. It's not just, hey, Bobby, call up, get the free false favorite on a recorded line at 888-994-6669. No. It's learn how to treat sports wagering in a way that's not dangerous for
1: right.
0: you, that's not going to ruin your life, that you're going to have some fun with, and it puts the odds in your favor.
1: How many times have guys out there with their app, they'll watch the games early, maybe 12 o'clock, 1 o'clock, whatever it is.
0: Oh, I know where you're going.
1: And then I'm saying to myself, gee, this game doesn't look like it's going to win. Let me transfer some more money over
0: here. Yes. On
1: a game yep. and play a game that I know nothing about.
0: Yep.
1: So my point to you guys is this. This is real money that you're transferring over from your accounts. I mean, this is not Monopoly money. This is real money. So my point to you guys is, and I want to say something too. During football season, the games are on the weekend. The lines are out a week already.
0: We say it all the time.
1: I mean, we know if you don't know what your game is by midweek, you're in trouble. We knew our game 2.5 weeks ago
0: sure.
1: because it's week one. So guys, please, before you do anything crazy today, get that pen, get that piece of paper, get ready to write. On a recorded line, free. It is an outright dog winner that I have for you. 888-9-WIN-NOW. That's 888-9-WIN-NOW. Outright dog winner. Oddsmakers got this game completely wrong. 888-9-WIN-NOW.
0: And guys, we keep the show the same every single year. We say the same stuff. We don't change. Why? Because it works. When you're having success, you do not change things, okay? So we're having success. Give us a call. 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Be sure to keep it right here on Sports Investors Daily. 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We have a week one college football false favorite for free on a recorded line. And this one is over plus

0: 200. This is a big one. Like North Carolina was the free pick last week, +7.5, beating TCU outright at +245. 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We have another one going this weekend, and it's over +200. It's free. 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I got JR with me, who JR and I, we do the Bet Big Talk Loud podcast, which is picking up a lot of steam. Got a lot of good things going on with that podcast, JR. Lots of fun.
1: And you got a good story for them, I know, this week.
0: I'm not allowed to tell it. Not allowed to tell it. If I tell that story, I get divorced.
1: First off, couldn't be more excited to be back in the studio. Guys, I got to tell you, man, as much as I enjoy the summers, gosh, do I love Labor Day coming up and getting into football. We got 6 months of nonstop action. My family leaves me alone, and it's time to make money. So here's what you want to do. Dial the number, 888-9-WIN-NOW, 888-994-6669. Week one, college football, false favorite. Guys, it's more than +200. We're giving it to you free. You know our records on these false favorites. 38-18 the last 2 years on false favorites. With 25 outright winners with an average price of +170. We're telling you, we got a +200 or better right now for free. All you got to do is call the number. It's on a recorded line. 888-994-6669. Start the season off right, and let's get down to doing what we do best, making you money.
0: 888-994-6669. You know, JR, last year we did 54 total radio shows.
1: Wow.
0: Between Saturday and Sunday. You know, and our fiscal year starts September 1st and ends, you know, August 31st. So that's our fiscal year. Of the 54 total radio shows we did, we won 34 of those shows, which is 63%, 62.9%.
1: Right.
0: That's what that is. So 63%.
1: You notice somebody listening who heard the one or two, the couple of losers, and they hate us. They think we don't know what we're doing.
0: Cost of doing business. It is what it is. You know, we come on radio every single year, JR, and we said this. This is why our synergies have always aligned. You know, we come on radio. We're not like someone else that says we're going to go 37-0. Okay? We tell you, hey, we're going to have winning weeks. We're going to have losing weeks. It's part of the job. Last week, we did not do a full radio show. It was a half market show. And we gave out North Carolina for free. That was the free pick last Saturday, +7.5, +245. This one going this weekend is over +200 at 888-994-6669. But JR, most importantly, you are here to help build bankrolls. Our main job is not just to win for people. Our main job is to make sure they make money. And the cash out option has helped us greatly with that.
1: Enormously. I've had conversations with all of my ongoing clientele, actually, for about the past month about some of the changes in strategy going into this year. And we found by talking multiple times, multiple games last year where, you know, it was a great idea to get out of our bet. Listen, it's not going to be all the time. It's not every bet. And the same thing on the downside. Something might happen early in a game that may cause you to say, you know what, I don't think this is going to go the way it's supposed to, and cash out, take some money off the table. So that's part of the strategy, cashing out at the right moment. Listen, if you're up 17 points and you're -7.5 and it's the end of the third quarter, why bother taking that risk when they're offering you 70% of your money, right? All the money you bet plus a 70% profit. Do you really want to risk, let's just say you bet $1,000, they're offering you $1,700. Do you want to risk $1,700 to make $300 on a back door that you know is going to be wide open? No, take the money. And this is one of many different ways that we've kind of, we always change up our strategy to go with the times. And there's something else that we've been doing, right? I know we always talk about the IBR in this program, and I'm going to be doing the IBR, but I want to make a bankroll within the bankroll, if you will. So we're going going to start off with a nice chunk of profit the first week and a half to 2 weeks. And by week three of the pro football season, because we've already got that game picked out, we know what we're doing, we're going to unleash. That's going to be one of the first games of our IBR rollover, and I'm going to have a nice chunk of profit already made within the starting bankroll to be able to really hammer that game and roll it over three times. So you guys want to get in. I'm telling you, you want to get in now. At beginning of the year is where you're going to make the most money. The clientele that I've made seven figures for, and we've done that many times over again. I'm telling you now, those are the guys that start off early. So get in and let's start making money immediately. 888-994-6669. That's 888-9-WIN-NOW. You're getting a week one college football false favorite. Guys, it's over plus 200. Absolutely free on the recorded line right now. 888-994-6669.
0: And, you know, we say it all the time. And this is the 21st year we're doing radio, right? So we say it all the time. Well, at least I'm doing. You've been doing radio longer than that.
1: Since 01.
0: We say it all the time. You know, the guys who have the most success with us are the guys who have come on board very early in the season.
1: Definitely.
0: Right? Like, you always catch guys that come on board like a week in December. And let's say we have a losing week and they're miserable, right? Oh, you guys stink, this, that, or the other. But you don't realize, like, the last 4 months, people could sustain that losing week.
1: Of course.
0: Right? Because we've won so much.
1: Of course.
0: So that is always the main goal. So if people are hearing this show years and years now, get involved from the jump right now. 888-994-6669. Free false favorite on a recorded line that is over plus 200. We have a 60-second recap coming up. Be sure to keep it right here on Sports Investors Daily. All right, here we go with the recap, and this one is brought to you by GirlsThatGamble.live. 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It's free. It's on a recorded line at 888-9-WIN-NOW. That's 888-994-6669. 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I subscribe to a very simple theory in life, especially when it comes to this business and this industry. You are what your numbers say you are. That's it. Math is math. Numbers are numbers. Over the last 2 years, right on this radio program, we have given out 56 false favorites, college football, pro football, and college basketball combined. We are 38-18 on those plays. That is our record against the spread. That is just under 68%.
1: That should blow you away. I mean, seriously, that should blow the listeners away.
0: Of the 38 winners, 25 of them won outright.
1: Outright.
0: At plus 170, that's the average price. Okay, last season we went 8-3 with false favorites in college football. We won 7 of those games outright.
1: Outright.
0: And last week we went 1-0 on the point spread. On the money line, North Carolina gets it done. So those are our numbers when it comes to this particular play. And we are telling you right now for free on a recorded line, 888-994-6669. We have a false favorite that is over plus 200. You're getting 2-1 on your money on the money line. Week one college football, we're giving it out to you absolutely free. Now, JR, that's the free pick.
1: And they got to know we have no fear. I mean, we gave out an underdog last week in North Carolina that was plus 7.5, okay? And the price on the underdog to win outright was almost 250.
0: Never below the number.
1: Correct.
0: They were down down by seven in the game, but they were never below the number.
1: Never were they actually not covering. And yep. That line, we're saying 7.5, it went to 8.5.
0: Right.
1: Okay, the public loved TCU in that game. And, you know, you and I had a long talk. I know that you put it all together, but man, oh man, we were never in doubt in that matchup. Never in doubt. And that's why we say we're giving these out with the utmost confidence, because when you've been doing it as long as we have, and you have a certain recipe of things that you're looking for, that's how you

0: can win. Last year, with our 8 wins and 3 losses on false favorites, 7 of them won outright. Now, if you're doing the math, you're saying, well, that's only 5 net wins. If you include all the money lines on
1: Absolutely.
0: That, you're not just making 5 units. Yep. You're making double-digit units.
1: Absolutely, and the average was a high average. But again, sure these was. Are the free picks, and we love giving them out. JR, you are in charge of the money management strategies here. Okay, and 5 of the last 6 years, we hit over 60% with those money management strategies. We topped out as high at 68% 2 years ago.
0: Yeah.
1: So 5 of the last 6 years doing this radio show, we have been over 60%. And coupled with your money management strategies, that is a situation that makes people a lot of money.
0: It does. And if you are an individual that has the mindset to, I'm not telling you got to run your own business, but like you know you can run a business if you wanted to, and that you've got the discipline that it takes to be able to do this right. That means not betting every game on the board. That's taking the right games and situationally betting them the way that we're going to structure it for you to do it the right way. So again, I'll explain it. Anybody that gets involved, if you want to have a conversation about doing this the right way at the next level, this is how we do it. This is how I take a player who's betting 200 or 300 a game, and by the time December comes around, they're betting 2,000 or 3,000 a game. And
1: Absolutely.
0: They're doing that with house money. So
1: you know what else I love about this industry? And I said, I always talk about your synergy aligning with mine, right? We have been saying for years, treat sports wagering as a business and an investment. Now you see the Netflix documentary on the Poly Market and how everyone is coming out and saying, hey, you need to treat sports wagering as an investment. JR.
0: They wanted to kick us off radio for this. I remember 20 years ago getting calls from executives. Hey, you can't talk about sports wagering as a business.
1: It's amazing.
0: Like, what do you want me to talk about it as throwing money in the garbage? That's not what we do. We're trying to make guys money and something they love to do. Back then, you had to bet with Uncle Vinny at the pizza parlor. You know, you couldn't do it with the book that the pro football is putting up on their apps. But listen, the times have changed, but the strategies have not. And our winning ways have only gotten better with the addition of all this information. A lot of guys go on TMI. They get too much information. Not us. We know what to look at. We know what's out there, and it has made us stronger. And we'll prove it. 888-994-6669. On a recorded line right now, you're getting our week 1 college football false favorite. Guys, it's plus 200 or better, and it is free on that recorded line. 888-994-6669. Every relationship that I have, all the people that I have made money for in my career, it all started the same way, with a phone call to the recorded line. 888-994-6669. And if you're really interested in making some major money this year, tell them you want to speak to JR.
1: Give us a call at 888-994-6669. Can also get involved with our IBR program. That's the initial bankroll program. That program is designed to turn 1,000 into 6,000, basically 6 times your initial wager, only risking it twice. Now, please be grown-ups about this, okay? All right? There is a risk when it comes to sports wagering, all right? No one says there's not a risk.
0: So stupid.
1: There are no guarantees, all right? But I'm going to do the math for you in the next segment about the initial bankroll program, and we'll teach you something on how to make money at sports wagering. We have a 60-second recap coming up right now. Be sure to keep it right here on Sports Investors Daily, which is sponsored by the Bet Big Talk Loud Podcast. All right, here we go with the recap, and this one is brought to you by TakingVegas.com. What a weekend we have planned. 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That's 888 994-6669. We have a week 1 college football false favorite for free on a recorded line, and this one is over plus 200. This is a big one. Like North Carolina was the free pick last week, +7.5, beating TCU outright at plus 245. We have another one going this weekend. Call now for free on a recorded line. 888-9-WIN-NOW. That's 888-994-6669. The last 2 years on false favorites, we have a 38-18 record with 25 outright winners. Last year in college football, we went 8-3 on false favorites with 7 outright winners. We have another one going this weekend, and it's over plus 200. It's free. It's on a recorded line. Call now. 888-9-WIN-NOW. That's 888-994-6669. All right, I said in the last segment I was going to explain the math.

0: math behind the initial Bankroll program, so let me go ahead and do that. The initial Bankroll program is a three-game package designed to turn 1,000 into 6,000. Once the third game is complete, we move on to the next three games. So think about this now. Let's say the first, for just all positivity, let's say the first three games you go 3-0, you turn 1,000 into 6,000. Let's say over the next three-game segments, we don't go 3-0. We go 2-1, 1-2, whatever. The most you could have lost is $3,000. You could have only lost your original starting point of $1,000.
1: So that's only if the first game or two.
0: That's it, right. If the third game wins, you break even.
1: Break even.
0: You don't lose anything. But I'm worst casing it in this situation. So I want you guys that are out there listening, we try to teach you how to wager on sports correctly, with patience, with discipline, with a game plan. We go 3-0 once. Okay, we got six other opportunities to go 3-0 before we break even. Okay, that's the initial Bankroll program. It's the best, most safest way to gamble. You give us a call at 888-9-WIN-NOW, 888-994-6669. We'll tell you all about it. And listen, when you guys see all these sports books on television trying to give your free picks, what are they trying to give you? 14 parlays that you have no shot at winning. That the sports books know you have no shot at winning.
1: Kevin Hart's picking them.
0: Right. No, Stevie Wonder could pick them. You have no shot at winning them. That's what they want you to bet, and that's what you have no shot at winning. So that's the deal, 888-994-6669. And JR, just for calling that number to get them started, our second false favorite of the year last week, North Carolina plus 7.5, won outright at Ireland. The one we have today is over plus 200.
1: It is. And it's crazy to think about that we got to convince people to make this call, because it really does. Every week, it seems, we are just making people money just on the free picks right here on air. Now, those that call really cash in. Those are the guys that are making the real big money. That's the guy that's taking his 5,000 or 10,000 and turning it into 50 or 100 grand over the next month, 2 months, 3 months. So with strategy, with great winners, guys, this can be done. If you're tired of losing, if you're tired of constantly depositing money into your account without ever getting hit that withdrawal button, you have been doing it wrong. We are going to do it right with you. All you got to do, call the number. Start off with this huge winner. It's free on the recorded line right now. 888-994-6669. 888-994-6669. Week one college football, false favorite, that's plus 200 or better. Absolutely free, guys. We don't play games, okay? Not here to pull the wool over your eyes. We give you that game right there on the recorded line immediately. Call the number, see for yourself. 888-994-6669. And like, you know, Chris just said, he's been doing this over 20 years. I've been doing this nearly almost 30 years. At the end of the day, there's a reason why we've got longevity in this business. His wherewithal and all of the people that he's connected himself to throughout the years to bring together the record that he does is absolutely insane. You put that together with my strategies, you're going to make a lot of money. Okay, we can't sit here and say it's guaranteed. There's no guarantee. We're betting on sports. Anything can happen. But if you're serious, we give you by far the best chance to make very serious money, starting off with just your normal bankroll. 888-994-6669. That's 888-994-6669 for that big college football week one false favorite, absolutely free.
0: And I'll tell you this, I have no problem saying it. And anyone who's a radio executive out there listening right now, you all know this is true, okay? You guys hate our industry. Right. You always have. Right. It just is what it is. Right. However, I get emails basically every single month asking me to bring this radio show on their airwaves. I don't even reach out to radio stations anymore. I don't do it. They reach out to me. Right. They send emails to me. And I'm like, I'm not sure I want to do that. And they're like, well, what are you talking about? I'm like, I don't really need it. I have enough. I don't really need it.
1: Sure.
0: Right? That's how big we are in terms of...
1: Same thing with the interviews. We do them...
0: Well, your interviews are ridiculous.
1: Been doing interviews for almost 20 years. We've hit... I've never been less than... This is a crazy statement, and I'm saying it on national radio, so it has to be true. I have never been less than 70%...
0: Your free picks
1: in
0: are insane.
1: 17 years on my free picks on air.
0: And on the podcast last year, you went 16-5.
1: Wow.
0: On free picks.
1: I didn't even know
0: 16
1: that's
0: and
1: what
0: five.
1: It was.
0: I went 16-7 and lost.
1: And lost.
0: And lost. And by the way, my 16-7, I was never in the game. I was behind you week one, and that was it. Never caught up. And all I did was win. Guys, give us a call right

0: Now, 888-994-6669. That's 888-9-WIN-NOW. Again, 38-18 the last 2 years on false favorites with 25 outright winners at an average price of plus 170. 8-3 last college football season with 7 outright winners on the false favorite. And we have another one going this weekend that is over plus 200. We're giving it to you absolutely free on a recorded line at 888-994-6669. 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It's on a recorded line at 888-9-WIN-NOW. 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I got JR with me, who JR and I, we do the Bet Big Talk Loud podcast, which is picking up a lot of steam. Got a lot of good things going on with that podcast, JR. Lots of fun.
1: And you got a good story for them, I know, this week.
0: I'm not allowed to tell it. I'm not allowed to tell it. If I tell that story, I get divorced.
1: First off, couldn't be more excited to be back in the studio. Guys, I got to tell you, man, as much as I enjoy the summers, gosh, do I love Labor Day coming up and getting into football. 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We're telling you, we got a plus 200 or better right now for free. All you got to do is call the number. It's on a recorded line. 888-994-6669. 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
0: 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You know, JR, last year we did 54 total radio shows.
1: Wow.
0: Between Saturday and Sunday. You know, and our fiscal year starts September 1st and ends, you know, August 31st. So that's our fiscal year. Of the 54 total radio shows we did, we won 34 of those shows. Which is 63%, 62.9%.
1: Right,
0: that's what that is. So 63%.
1: You notice somebody listening who heard the one or two, the couple of losers, they hate us. They think we don't know what we're doing.
0: Cost of doing business, it is what it is. You know, we come on radio every single year, JR, and we said this. This is why our synergies have always aligned. You know, we come on radio, we're not like someone else that says we're going to go 37-0. Okay, we tell you, hey, we're going to have winning weeks, we're going to have losing weeks. It's part of the job. Last week, we did not do a full radio show. It was a half-market show. And we gave out North Carolina for free. That was the free pick last Saturday, plus 7.5, plus 245. This one going this weekend is over plus 200 at 888-994-6669. But, JR, most importantly, you are here to help build bankrolls. Our main job is not just to win for people. Our main job is to make sure they make money. And the cash out option has helped us greatly with that.
1: Enormously. I've had conversations with all of my ongoing clientele, actually, for about the past month about some of the changes in strategy going into this year. And we found by talking multiple times, multiple games last year where, you know, it was a great idea to get out of our bet. Listen, it's not going to be all the time. It's not every bet. And the same thing on the downside. Something might happen early in a game that may cause you to say, you know what, I don't think this is going to go the way it's supposed to, and cash out, take

0: some money off the table. So that's part of the strategy, cashing out at the right moment. Listen, if you're up 17 points and you're minus 7.5 and it's the end of the third quarter, why bother taking that risk when they're offering you 70% of your money, right? All the money you bet plus a 70% profit. Do you really want to risk, let's just say you bet $1,000, they're offering you $1,700. Do you want to risk $1,700 to make $300 on a backdoor that you know is going to be wide open? No, take the money. And this is one of many different ways that we've kind of, we always change up our strategy to go with the times. And there's something else that we've been doing, right? I know we always talk about the IBR in this program, and I'm going to be doing the IBR, but I want to make a bankroll within the bankroll, if you will. So we're going to start off with a nice chunk of profit the first week and a half to 2 weeks. And by week three of the pro football season, because we've already got that game picked out, we know what we're doing, we're going to unleash. That's going to be one of the first games of our IBR rollover, and I'm going to have a nice chunk of profit already made within the starting bankroll to be able to really hammer that game and roll it over three times. So you guys want to get in. I'm telling you, you want to get in now. At beginning of the year is where you're going to make the most money. The clientele that I've made seven figures for, and we've done that many times over again. I'm telling you now, those are the guys that start off early. So get in and let's start making money immediately. 888-994-6669. That's 888-9-WIN-NOW. You're getting a week one college football false favorite. Guys, it's over plus 200. Absolutely free on the recorded line right now. 888-994-6669.
1: And, you know, we say it all the time, and this is the 21st year we're doing radio, right? So we say it all the time. Well, at least I'm doing. You've been doing radio longer than that.
0: Since 01.
1: We say it all the time. You know, the guys who have the most success with us are the guys who have come on board very early in the season.
0: Definitely.
1: Right? Like, you always catch guys that come on board like a week in December, and let's say we have a losing week, and they're miserable, right? Oh, you guys stink, this, that, or the other. But you don't realize, like, the last 4 months, people could sustain that losing week.
0: Of course.
1: Right? Because we've won so much.
0: Of course.
1: So that is always the main goal. So if people are hearing this show years and years now, get involved from the jump right now. 888-994-6669. Free false favorite on a recorded line that is over plus 200. We have a 60-second recap coming up. Be sure to keep it right here on Sports Investors Daily. All right, here we go with the recap, and this one is brought to you by TakingVegas.com. What a weekend we have planned. Give us a call at 888-9-WIN-NOW. That's 888-994-6669. We have a week one college football false favorite for free on a recorded line, and this one is over plus 200. This is a big one. Like, North Carolina was the free pick last week, plus 7.5, beating TCU outright at plus 245. We have another one going this weekend. Call now for free on a recorded line, 888-9-WIN-NOW. That's 888-994-6669. The last 2 years on false favorites, we have a 38-18 record with 25 outright winners. Last year in college football, we went 8-3 on false favorites with 7 outright winners. We have another one going this weekend, and it's over plus 200. It's free. It's on a recorded line. Call now, 888. 888-

0: 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I subscribe to a very simple theory in life, especially when it comes to this business and this industry. You are what your numbers say you are. That's it. Math is math. Numbers are numbers. Over the last 2 years, right on this radio program, we have given out 56 false favorites. College football, pro football, and college basketball combined. We are 38-18 on those plays. That is our record against the spread. That is just under 68%.
1: That should blow you away. I mean, seriously, that should blow the listeners away.
0: Of the 38 winners, 25 of them won outright.
1: Outright.
0: At plus 170, that's the average price. Okay, last season, we went 8-3 with false favorites in college football. We won 7 of those games outright.
1: Outright.
0: And last week, we went 1-0 on the point spread. On the money line, North Carolina gets it done. So those are our numbers when it comes to this particular play. And we are telling you right now, for free on a recorded line, 888-994-6669. We have a false favorite that is over plus 200. You're getting 2-1 on your money on the money line. Week 1 college football, we're giving it out to you absolutely free. Now, JR, that's the free pick.
1: And they got to know we have no fear. I mean, we gave out an underdog last week in North Carolina that was plus 7.5, okay? And the price on the underdog to win outright was almost 250.
0: Never below the number.
1: Correct.
0: They were down by 7 in the game, but they were never below the number.
1: Never were they actually not covering. And that line, we're saying 7.5. It went to 8.5.
0: Right.
1: Okay, the public loved TCU in that game. And, you know, you and I had a long talk. I know that you put it all together, but man, oh man, we were never in doubt in that matchup. Just never in doubt. And that's why we say we're giving these out with the utmost confidence, because when you've been doing it as long as we have, and you have a certain recipe of things that you're looking for, that's how you can win. Last year, with our 8 wins and 3 losses on false favorites, 7 of them won outright. Now, if you're doing the math, you're saying, well, that's only 5 net wins. If you include all the money lines on
0: that,
1: you're not just making 5 units, you're making double digit units.
0: Absolutely, and the average was a high average. But again,
1: sure,
0: these are the free picks, and we love giving them out. JR, you are in charge of the money management strategies here, okay? And 5 of the last 6 years, we hit over 60% with those money management strategies. We topped out as high at 68% 2 years ago.
1: Yeah.
0: So 5 of the last 6 years doing this radio show, we have been over 60%. And coupled with your money management strategies, that is a situation that makes people a lot of money.
1: It does. And if you are an individual that has the mindset to, I'm not telling you got to run your own business, but like, you know, you can run a business if you wanted to, and that you've got the discipline that it takes to be able to do this right. That means not betting every game on the board. That's taking the right games and situationally betting them the way that we're going to structure it for you to do it the right way. So again, I'll explain it. Anybody that gets involved, if you want to have a conversation about doing this the right way at the next level, this is how we do it. This is how I take a player who's betting 200 or 300 a game, and by the time December comes around, they're betting 2,000 or 3,000 a game. And
0: absolutely,
1: they're doing that with house money. So
0: you know what else I love about this industry? And I said, I always talk about your synergy aligning with mine, right? We have been saying for years, treat sports wagering as a business and an investment. Now you see the Netflix documentary on the Poly Market and how everyone is coming out and saying, hey, you need to treat sports wagering as an investment. JR.
1: They wanted to kick us off radio for this. I remember 20 years ago getting calls from executives. Hey, you can't talk about sports wagering as a business.
0: It's amazing.
1: Like, what do you want me to talk about it as throwing money in the garbage? That's not what we do. We're trying to make guys money, and something they love to do. Back then, you had to bet with Uncle Vinny at the pizza parlor. You know, you couldn't do it with the book that the pro football is putting up on their apps. But listen, you know, the times have changed, but the strategies have not, and our winning ways have only gotten better with the addition of all this information. A lot of guys go on TMI. They get too much information. Not us. We know what to look at. We know what's out there, and it has made us stronger, and we'll prove it. 888-994-6669. On a recorded line right now, you're getting our week 1 college football false favorite. Guys, it's plus 200 or better, and it is free on that recorded line. 888-994-6669. Every relationship that I have, all the people that I have made money for in my career, it all started the same way, with a phone call to the recorded line. 888-994-6669.

0: 6669. And if you're really interested in making some major money this year, tell them you want to speak to JR.
1: Give us a call at 888-994-6669. You can also get involved with our IBR program. That's the initial bankroll program. That program is designed to turn 1,000 into 6,000, basically six times your initial wager, only risking it twice. Now, please be grown-ups about this, okay? All right? There is a risk when it comes to sports wagering, all right? No one says there's not a risk.
0: So stupid.
1: There are no guarantees, all right? But I'm going to do the math for you in the next segment about the initial bankroll program, and we'll teach you something on how to make money at sports wagering. We have a 60-second recap coming up right now. Be sure to keep it right here on Sports Investors Daily, which is sponsored by the Bet Big Talk Loud Podcast. All right, here we go with the recap, and this one is brought to you by GirlsThatGamble.live. 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It's free. It's on a recorded line at 888-9-WIN-NOW. That's 888-994-6669. And this false favorite that we are giving out for free is over a plus 200. 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That's 888-994-6669. All right, back here on Sports Investors Daily, closing out the last few minutes of the show. Then we're going to end the show with a 60-second recap. This is Chris Hodge. Guys, I'm going to say this every week. I have said it every week I've done radio. I want you guys to listen carefully. Please understand what I am telling you. Do not ever bet more money than you could afford to lose. That would be a problem. Bet with patience. Bet with discipline. Bet with strategy. Don't go on tilt if you lose a bad game. They happen. But if you have to make the mortgage payment, the car payment, the rent payment, whatever, pay those things before you wager on sports, because we say it on the show, there is a risk when it comes to sports wagering. All right? Understand that. Be a grown-up about it. But please, man, I don't want to see anyone get hurt when it comes to sports wagering. Right now, I feel like this life is being glorified a little. You know, you always hear about the winners. You really don't hear about the guy whose life got destroyed. And look, lots of other vices destroy lives. You know, alcoholism, drugs. Vices are bad. But I want to tell people out there, man, we make money at this, but it has to be done a certain way. If you're a guy that needs a game every single day, every single night, you don't care about money management, you do not call us. You're not the customer that we want. We want guys that are willing to do this with disposable income, that can do this the right way. Because if you have to force the issue and think this is a get-rich-quick scheme overnight, you are not going to win, and you are not going to be happy. I have said this for 21 years now on this radio program. So if you want to give it a try, and you want to try in a different way, a patient way, a strategic way, you give us a call, 888-994-6669. We'll tell you about our programs. We'll tell you about what we do. First and foremost, you get the free pick on a recorded line, which is a false favorite. That's over plus 200. You hear about it in about 15 seconds with the last 60-second recap. But please be responsible and don't do anything stupid when it comes to gambling. 888-994-6669 is the number to call. Hope you guys enjoy listening to us and catch us back next week on Sports Investors Daily. All right, here we go with the recap. And this one is brought to you by TakingVegas.com. 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We have a week one college football false favorite for free on a recorded line, and this one is over plus 200. This is a big one. Like North Carolina was the free pick last week, plus 7.5, beating TCU outright at plus 245. We have another one going this weekend. Call

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6: In college football, number 6 Indiana, 14-3 over North Texas, 5.5 into the second quarter. 13th ranked Alabama, up 17-7 over East Carolina, a minute and a half into the second quarter. Number 23 Houston, a 9-7 advantage over Oregon State, 3.5 into the second quarter. Top ranked Ohio State, a 7-0 advantage over Ball State, 9.5 minutes into the ball game. LSU did not add former NFL signees Daquan Wright and Xavier Harris to their roster for tonight's season opener against Clemson. They could, however, be added later in the season. Baseball today, Chicago White Sox minority owner Justin Ishbia, who is expected to one day become the team's controlling owner, announced a proposal and unveiled renderings for a new White Sox ballpark on the waterfront of the Chicago River. I'm Isaac Lohenkron.
7: Perhaps you had better start from the beginning.
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You know, it should be pointed out with the return of college football, something else is back. 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We will be taking you all the way up until 4 p.m. Eastern Time, 1 o'clock Pacific. It is a four-hour extravaganza on this Saturday. And if you are listening on the podcast, we appreciate you doing so. We've been talking a lot of college football. This is the first full slate of Saturday games. Now, I'm not going to be dismissive. I said it last week. If you're one of those people that looks down on week zero and says, oh, it's week zero. Oh, it's a nobody's playing, blah, blah, blah. Like all of that garbage that went along with it. If you're one of those people, then that's fine. You're a tool. I just want to point that out. You're a real tool, all right? Those teams deserve respect. And they're going to get him for as long as I'm on the air. All right, so Indiana's up, Alabama's up, Houston's up, Ohio State's up. That's your top 25 action for whatever that's worth, week one rankings, et cetera, et cetera. But I did, I was thinking about this, though. And what really sparked my thought process in this is if you watched the Colorado game from the other night, and Colorado wins that game, it's a big win for

for them. They go to Georgia Tech. They win, blocked field goal, all that. And it's a big win for Deion Sanders. And there's a lot of people that look at Coach Prime and say, well, it was all just for show. And all right, if that's what you want to run with and you want to go with that, that's fine. I look at Coach Prime and what he's done at Colorado and I go, yeah, that's worked. It's been a success. Have they won a national title? No. Have they won a conference championship? No. The team was awful before he got there. The program was a disaster. He gets there, and it's the place to be in college football. So I get it. You want wins, all of that is, that's fine. But there is something to be said for only one team can win a national title, and everybody else is trying to show that at least they're heading in the right direction. And they were trending in the right direction. And then you'll get this report that comes out and says, well, the ratings for Colorado games have dipped. They lost Shador Sanders and the guy who won the Heisman. Like, what do you... Like, what are we doing here? So, good win for Colorado. Was happy for Coach Prime. Here's what else I noticed. There was a guy in the crowd when Colorado scored the eventual game-winning touchdown. There was a Colorado fan in the crowd that was drinking a long neck can of, I believe, Michelob Ultra. And I saw that guy and I looked at it and I said, college football's back. You want to know how I know college football's back? Because fake IDs are back too. Because if that guy was 21, then I've been dead for 2 weeks. No shot. And when we get the police blotter reports that Isaac does a phenomenal job during the course of the season, in which local police blotters, you'll have these dispatch reports of altercations and incidents at college football games, and it's always involving drinking. Always. Okay? Now, if you ask me, don't blame the alcohol. Blame the person. Right? Take some accountability. Put the booze down. Point the thumb, not the finger. It's not the alcohol. It's the person. Right? A lot of people can go into a hardware store. I go into Home Depot. I buy a hammer. I'm not using it to cave somebody's head in. Okay? So blame the user, not the instrument. But I'm watching that guy and I'm thinking to myself, man, I forgot about that. Fake IDs are back. And look, if you're listening to this show right now and you're one of those people who spent some time trying to get after it before you were legally allowed to, you know what I'm talking about. You had a fake ID, right? You had one. I had a buddy who got a fake ID. There was, I think it was called Alvarado Street in LA, where you had to go down there to get, if you wanted to get a fake ID. This was years and years ago. This was a long time ago, like 3 weeks. But you'd have to go down there and get a fake ID. And you just sort of trusted that they were going to do it the correct way. And the name this guy got back on his fake ID, because you couldn't use your real name, you couldn't use any of it. The name he got back was Alfred Hitchcock. And I swear to God on that. I put that on my mom. It was Alfred Hitchcock. And I said, dude, what did you get? Like, you didn't get like the upper level purchase? Like, what you do? Like there was a sale on here. Like, hey, it's got a little bit of a blemish, but that's why it's on the discount rack. It's like, go to the grocery store. Like, if you veer off to the side past the deli meat, there's those racks of bread that's going to expire that day that you can buy. Like, what did you shop off that rack? But literally got back, and it was Alfred Hitchcock. Now, I don't know if that guy in Atlanta the other night who was cheering on Colorado had an Alfred Hitchcock fake ID, but 100% that guy was not of age. So when you're watching some of these crowd shots over the weekend, just understand, these kids have been starving too.
right? They don't care about these temporary restraining orders and all these other court battles going on. They just want to lick the lid. They want to get on the liver lube, and they want to watch some football. And they're not going to let

some you know, run-of-the-mill birthday get in the way. They're going to walk in there. They're going to have their fake. They're going to go buy two drinks at a time, and they're going to get after it. So there are several things that come along with college football that make it fun. I'm not saying or advising anybody to go out and do this. I'm just pointing out that this activity is happening, and it's happening all over the country with the return of college football. At the Jonas Knox on X, at Jonas Knox Show on Instagram. See, I'll be honest, man. I'm a little disappointed by this. So apparently, you talk about a real kick in the nuts. You know these like pro players that LSU was trying to bring back? You know, LSU was bringing these pro players back. And by pro players, I mean literally took part in preseason games or were on NFL rosters at some point. Apparently, those guys aren't even going to play this weekend. Like, I mean, if we're going to do this, can we not do it, please? If we're really going to condemn people, or if we're going to point out that, you know, pro players might actually come back and play, can we not tease us and actually see how this thing looks? Wouldn't you have been fascinated to see what that looks like? We always have this conversation. Could a college team beat a pro team? Could a college team be? Could the worst pro team actually compete against the best college team? And we were on the brink of seeing something close to this actually happen, and apparently it's not going to happen. These guys aren't on the roster even for this game against Clemson. You got the SEC. There's been rumblings that the SEC, you know, might kick LSU out or something like that. That, you know, Lane Kiffin went so, you know, colored so far outside the lines that this can't happen. And he's, you know, we have rules in place and he's going against those rules. Dabo Swinney, who's always got something to complain about. Dabo Swinney's pissed off about, you know, LSU doing this. You got Chris Ballard scoffing at the whole thing. Nick Caserio, those are executives in the NFL level. It's like everybody seems to be on the same page, and everybody seems to be against Lane Kiffin. And I'm just telling you, man, I'm not, again, not condoning it. I'm not advising anybody to do this. It's like the fake ID. I just want to point this out. Lane Kiffin is operating as if his reputation is already so damaged and so far gone that he's like, yeah, whatever. I'll go. What do you guys need me to do? LSU official tells Yahoo Sports recently, you know, somebody's got to test the system. Okay, let it be Lane. Like, well, God, Lane, aren't you worried about your reputation? No, I believe his reputation was probably soiled when an excerpt from this book came out recently in Vanity Fair, in which Nick Saban said, whatever you do, while Lane Kiffin was an assistant at Alabama, keep Lane away from the sorority girls. Like, yeah, okay, that guy, that guy, you had a coach on a major program staff, who the head coach had to tell people around him, hey, whatever you do, man, keep him away from the sorority girls. Okay, like some guy who owned a pub in town had to call people from Alabama to say, hey, Lane left the golf cart here again overnight. So just think about that. We're talking one of the great programs in college football history, one of the great eras of football that we've ever seen at that level in Alabama. And a coach on the staff likes to booze and likes to cruise and really loves younger women of college age. That's what there's some people that are into all sorts of stuff, man. Like, you could go on anywhere and have some search filters, you know, like there's some people that are into, you know, to older women. There's some people that are into younger women. There's some people that are more into heavy set women. There's some people that want more petite women. There's some people that like feet. Okay. Some people are into that. Lane Kiffin's like, you know what I want to do? I want to coach football, and I want to drive a golf cart to a pub, and I want to leave it there overnight.

0: night and go chase ass that's 19, 20, or 21 years old. That's what I want to do. And that guy has had every top job that you can think of. Tennessee, USC, Ole Miss, now LSU. The guy coached the effing Raiders in the NFL. So do you really think that there was anybody better to quote-unquote test the system than Lane Kiffin? Really? It's like, hey, you know, embrace me in the villain. Okay, coach, how do we do it? Just read up on me. Pull the Signetti, Google me. Coach, how do we operate as the bad guy that everybody dislikes and wants no part of? Oh, no problem. Just Google me. Just do what I've done for years. Like, the guy had an alias for that when he would meet women, and it was Joey Freshwater. Like, you can't make this up. So, when we get here and we're finally here, because the idea that that players that were on rosters in the NFL would come back and play college football is just insane. Jack Pyburn led the NFL preseason in sacks. And had he not been claimed by the Chiefs, he might be playing this weekend. Think about that. That is a preposterous statement. And yet, all of these preposterous things are all laying at the feet of Lane Kiffin. All of them. So the fact that we're finally here and we get to this point and then we come to find out, yeah, well, these guys aren't going to play this weekend. I'll be honest with you, a little bit disappointing. Little bit disappointing. Kind of a tease, if you ask me. At the Jonas Knox on X, at Jonas Knox Show on Instagram, and you can hang out with us, as always, on the iHeartRadio app. All right, it's coming up next here. Somebody made a critical error in the world of football. A major error. They shouldn't have done it. They might have damaged the entire year and might have done so even though they're undefeated. I'll explain who they are coming up next here, and it's yours right here on FSR. 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

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Quick update. In the world of college football, it is the Saturday of the Labor Day weekend extravaganza. Top 25 action, if you will, approaching halftime in Bloomington. Indiana's got a 21-6 lead over North Texas, the Mean Green. Alabama's blowing out East Carolina. Houston's beating Oregon State. Ohio State's up 21-0. No alleged nipple piercings on Ryan Day like there was last year at this time. So that is your quick college football scoreboard update. By the way, for more live versions of that, the great Isaac Longcrown will have you covered here, coming up shortly here on the show as well, too. Real fundamental error, and I think anybody who grew up with older brothers knows this. There's one thing you learn as a sibling. There's one thing you learn, or if just if you have a lot of guy friends, like if you have a, and this, I think this is a guy thing, to be honest with you. If you grow up with a lot of buddies, close friends for a long time, brothers, you learn early on that there's something that you can't do. You can't show them that it bothers you. Because when you do that, they're just going to keep going there every single time. So you got to keep it cool. You could be seething inside. You can't show that emotion. Otherwise, they're going to keep going there. And I say that to say this. The second USC came out and addressed the crowd from their first game in a public statement, it was over. Made a critical error. Fundamental error, critical mistake. You made the little brother mistake where you let the older brother know that bothers you, and so now they're going to do it every time. Because last night, if you went on to X, I did a little exercise. You go on to X and type in USC. What comes in and fills in after that immediately was crowd. That's all anybody cared about. They didn't care about the fact that they hammered Fresno State. They didn't, nothing. That was all. You don't know a single statistic from that game other than, hey, how many people may or may not have been there? And I don't really care what the official number was when it all came out. I don't care because they also told us it was $51,000 the first game. And I can assure you it was not.

0: But the second you came out and acknowledged or responded to it, you made a critical error. Like, you don't do that. You do not do that. I remember hearing this story years ago, and it was Eli Manning, Odell Beckham Jr.'s rookie year. So OBJ came in as a rookie. And it was an article, I believe it might have been the New York Post or one of the New York papers, but Eli Manning was talking about Odell Beckham. And he was just saying, he's a super talented guy. There's a lot of things in practice that are unbelievable. And this is when Odell started becoming a celebrity, basically, because of the catch against the Cowboys and Chris Collinsworth, and it's the greatest catch he'd ever seen and all that. And Eli Manning said, yeah, the one thing with OBJ, though, is that, you know, sometimes when we're giving him a hard time or teasing him a little bit, he gets a little sensitive to that stuff, you know. So, now, of course, it makes us want to do it more. And then you fast forward a little while later, and remember the Odell Beckham, Josh Norman stuff? To where Odell Beckham would lose his mind. He punched stuff, kicked things, whatever. Because Josh Norman knew, oh, that bothers him. I'm going to keep doing it. Because OBJ showed him where he's vulnerable. And so because of that, Josh Norman continued to go back to the well. And you saw him, OBJ being him, get suspended or get punished for his reactions and whatnot. It was a problem early in his career. It was. USC talking about the crowd numbers should never happen. You should never address that publicly. If you get asked about it, if somebody says, hey, you know, coach, there's been some conversations, I can understand that. But you don't need to release a statement as a, hey, we hear your concerns, we see the critiques, we trust us, it's going to get better. Why would you ever address that publicly? Ever? Because then when the second game came around, that's all anybody wanted to talk about. And I got news for you. A 6 o'clock kickoff on a Friday night in LA, good luck getting a packed house. People around the country like sort of scoff at, you know, traffic and whatnot. And I've been in other places where they talk about how bad the traffic is. You have no clue what you're talking about. Literally have no clue what people in LA and in Southern California deal with when it comes to traffic. And it's not so much a cry and complaint. It's just a fact. You have no clue. In most parts of the country, if you look up how far something is from you or something like that, you look it up, you go, all right, it's, 15 miles. Yeah, I'll be there in, 20 minutes. 15 miles in LA could be an hour and a half. If you're lucky some days, you have no idea. I commute into work at 2 a.m. on weekdays. And there are times where there's just stuff shut down. Why not? There's stuff shut down. 101 to the 405 shut down. Why? I don't know. Okay. I'll take Haskell instead. Like, what are we doing? So the idea that you're going to have USC play on a Friday night at 6 o'clock, all anybody wanted to do was look at the crowd because you made it more of a conversation than it needed to be. And you just not acknowledged it, it probably would have went away. But then the second game comes out and people are assessing the crowd. Oh, well, you know, it looks a little bit better than last week. I got news for you. Here are a couple of realities to what USC dealt with the first 2 weeks. Again, not an excuse, couple of realities. Number one, man, there's stuff to do. All right, it's Saturday at noon and it's 97 degrees out. It was miserable last weekend, right? So there's that. And you're playing San Jose State. Also, the second week, it's a 6 o'clock kick on a Friday night in LA. That's a problem. And it's Labor Day weekend to boot. That's a problem. Those are realities. You don't need to justify it. Is there the other discussion of, well, football means more in other places? Yes. Because there's not as much to do in other places. But you don't have to get sensitive about it. You don't have to be the little brother about the whole thing. You don't. I was born in Southern California, spent my entire life in Southern California. I also worked and lived in the South. It is a completely different level. You don't love it like they do. You probably will never love it like they do. It doesn't mean you can't be a better team, better program, win more titles. Yes. But I can tell you the clear difference in fan bases between the USC I covered in South Carolina and the one that I've grown up around here in Southern California. They care way more out there. They do. And you could say, well, there's not as much to do. That's fair. But it's also a fair critique to say, well, yeah, we have more to do out here. It doesn't mean that we don't care. We're not a passionate fan. We haven't had success. You have. There are diehards, legitimate diehards. It's just not the level that it is in South Carolina. It's not. But that's okay. And it's okay if you don't want to show up to a game because it's 98 degrees and you don't want to be sweating your balls off in the Coliseum as they're blowing out San Jose State until the third or fourth quarter. And it's okay if you don't want to go to the game or can't make it at a 6 o'clock kick on Labor Day weekend on a Friday night because traffic's a bitch. It is. All of those are realities. But the one thing you cannot do is acknowledge it. Because the second you acknowledge that it bothered you, you turned into the little brother. And now everybody's going to go back to that well every single time. At the Jonas Knox on X. At Jonas Knox Show on Instagram, and you can hang out with us as always on the iHeartRadio app. All right, it's coming up. We are going to tell you about a real interesting approach that somebody has taken when it comes to the Heisman Trophy. All right, real interesting approach. That'll be yours right here on FSR. But for all the latest, we turn it over to the one, to the only, to the magnificent Sir Isaac Lowenkron.
1: Your USC dichotomy discussion there triggered a memory that I hadn't thought of in years. Do you mind if I tell a quick story?
0: Do I mind? Let's go. We got 4 hours to play with Ilo. Hey, you and I getting to play grab ass for 4 hours. Anything better? Who's got it better than us?
1: You know,
0: nobody, Ilo.
1: Now that I think of it, I probably shouldn't tell the story. So, as you know, I graduated from the University of Southern California. So, about 3 weeks before reporting to campus for my freshman year, back then, AOL was the big thing. AOL Instant Messenger, AOL chat rooms. So, I began chatting with another incoming USC freshman, who went by the screen name GirlStar44.
0: Oh, love
1: her. And we hit it off and we were chatting for a matter of, I don't know, several days consistently. And, you know, it was going really well. And other incoming USC freshmen. So I, eventually said, hey, you know, let's meet up when we get to campus.
0: Oh, no.
1: You know. And she said, yeah, great idea. So I let's meet at such and such a time at McBride Quadrangle. So I said to myself, you know, I went to the USC campus for a tour. I had never heard of McBride Quadrangle. So I looked it up on the USC campus map and for the life of me could not find McBride Quadrangle. So to make a long story short, you can probably tell where this was going. I had spent several days courting a young lady from the University of South Carolina and not...
0: Oh, no.
1: True story.
0: She wanted another Gamecock. And it wasn't you. That's unfortunate.
1: Sorry, the timing on that rim shot was off. I apologize.
0: That's all right.
1: But that's a true story.
0: Did you just never talk to her again?
1: I got to get to the scoreboard. I got to get to the scoreboard.
0: Okay, all right. That's fine.
1: Yeah, the romance kind of went out of it at that point, I'm afraid.
0: Oh, that's too bad. I'm sorry.
1: Anyway.
0: She was probably just a wretched human being.
1: Well, that she would have fit right in with me. I mean, you know, one wretched human being with another.
0: You lucked out, Ilo.
1: Dodged a bullet, and apparently so did she. Well, North Texas has not dodged much today because with 5 seconds left in the second quarter at defending national champion and sixth-ranked Indiana, the Hoosiers up 24-6 in that one. 13th-ranked Alabama, 31-7 lead over East Carolina, 19 seconds.

0: seconds remaining in the second half. Number 23, Houston, a 19-7 lead as they've just kicked a field goal over Oregon State with 35 seconds left to play in the second quarter. Let's check in on number one, Ohio State. Here is the one and only dulcet voiced Paul Keels on WBNS.
1: Pulls a trigger deep down the right side of the field. Ball in the air, and it is caught in the end zone. Jeremiah Smith, 48-yard touchdown grab from Julian Sayin. And Ohio State gets their first TD of the year, leading 6-0.
2: And they he's got a little younger Gene Deckerhoff.
0: Oh, good pull. The great Gene Deckerhoff.
3: Touchdown, Tampa Bay.
0: Do you know that Jesse the Body Ventura was once his color analyst with the Tampa Bay Buccaneers back in the day? Did you know
2: that? Was he really?
0: He was.
2: I love Jesse the Body
0: Ventura. I love him too.
2: God, man. You know what I saw?
0: I'm just a guy asking questions. That was more Hacksaw than the Body, by the way.
2: He's the best. But you know the, by the way, you ever see his back and forth with Pierce Morgan?
0: No, I'll have to look it up on YouTube.
2: Look that up.
0: I will.
2: Look that one up. But Jesse the Body Ventura, and if you're an old school, you'll remember this. So you remember Saturday Night's Main Event?
0: Of course. Good Lord. Yes.
2: They have a shirt. They sell shirts with the Saturday Night's Main Event logo, and every time I see it, I think of Jesse the Body Ventura.
0: Oh, I'm not joking, I'm gonna have to get one. That was one of the seminal shows of my youth. But anyway, number one, Ohio State up 21-0 over Ball State. 4 minutes left to play in the second quarter there. Finally, Joan, don't be offended by this, but I just want to ask. Just want to make sure. Do you know what C-SPAN is?
2: Isn't that like a news network?
0: Okay, yeah. So, fine. Good for you. Yes, it is the cable public affairs network.
2: They used to have a sports ticker on the bottom I would watch when I missed CNN's sports.
0: They didn't have a sports ticker on C-SPAN.
2: Yes,
0: no.
2: It did.
0: No,
2: yes,
0: you're
2: it
0: out
2: did.
0: Of your mind.
2: C-SPAN
0: no,
2: had a sports ticker.
0: I don't believe
2: ticker.
0: You. I do not
2: what
0: believe
2: do you, mean?
0: You. I don't believe you. Look,
2: I'll look it up right now. And by the way, if I'm wrong, we'll just take it out of the podcast. How's that?
0: No, you don't have to take it out of the podcast. No, you're thinking of FNN, the Financial News Network. C-SPAN never had a sports ticker.
2: I'm telling you.
0: You're out of your mind. You're out of your mind. Okay,
2: I'm gonna ask AI
0: fine.
2: Right now.
0: We'll stick a pin in that because we have, Jonas, a C-SPAN college football tailgate beer shotgunning update. Prior to today's matchup between Iowa State and Southeast Missouri State in Ames, C-SPAN provided live coverage of U.S. Senate candidate Josh Turek shotgunning a beer with Iowa State fans outside of Jack Trice Stadium. Listen.
4: Some made it on the shirt, but all right. Now you got to vote for me.
5: I do. Already done it.
4: Appreciate it, brother.
0: C-SPAN, an emerging force in college football coverage. Back to you.
2: That's tremendous. And look, isn't that relatable? I'm telling you, college football on a Saturday and booze just go hand in hand. I don't care what anybody says.
0: Yeah.
2: By the way, I just want to, I did look this up.
0: Yeah, you were wrong.
2: I was wrong.
0: Okay.
2: I meant headline news. I confused that there. Headline news used to have a sports ticker and sports back in
0: okay.
2: the day.
0: Okay. No, everybody knows that. That's right.
2: Sorry.
0: No. By the way, this guy who shotgunned the beer, turns out he's like, he's a two-time Paralympic gold medalist in men's basketball for Team USA. How about that?
2: That's awesome.
0: Yeah.
2: Have you ever shotgunned a beer, Isaac?
0: Jonas, does it look and sound like I've ever shotgunned a beer?
2: I don't know. You nearly got duped by some slob in Columbia, South Carolina, thinking she went to SC.
0: Jonas,
2: like,
0: you're
2: I don't
0: wrong.
2: You.
0: I didn't nearly get duped. I got duped. There was no nearly there.
2: You got catfished.
0: I did.
2: By some trucker in South Carolina.
0: well, perhaps she did too. I mean, look, let's be honest. We're relatively the same age, and you used to work in South Carolina. Maybe one way or another, you wound up crossing paths and maybe dating Girl Star 44. You don't know that.
2: Oh, yeah. Listen, man. Lean time. I didn't have a lot of friends out there. Lean times, you know?
0: Like, I know what you mean.
2: The old rating scale kind of played with the numbers while you were out there to make it make sense. But have you ever shotgunned a beer,
0: Jonas?
2: Yes,
0: Jonas,
2: or,

0: Jonas, I know what C-SPAN is without you having to ask me. I mean, take a guess. I never know. My wife, on the other hand, used... Well, never mind.
1: Well, I would just say shotgunning a beer, it's... Look, there is an art to it. And also, you're never really doing the whole beer because usually a lot of it spills out.
0: Well, it's spilled out on this gentleman, according to his.
1: I can slam beers. Like, if you give me a beer and a cup, I can compete with a good amount of people.
0: Well, what's the difference between slamming and shotgunning?
1: Because shotgunning is you're popping a hole in the bottom of the can that you've got to drink out of, and then you've got to open the top of the can. There's like a technique to it. Listen, we're not talking about, you know, like building a rocket. It's just you got to, there's a technique to it.
0: I respect that. As it turns out, there's more than meets the eye about this, or more than meets the liver, as it were.
1: And now, have you ever done a shoey?
0: Are you referring to one-time Major League Baseball middle reliever Paul Shuey?
1: But I do remember him. Okay. I might have had his starting lineup action figure, by the way, back in the day. But a shoey is Australia, New Zealand. What they do is they take their shoe off, they pour beer in their shoe, and they drink out of their shoe. So I've actually seen a guy from Australia do it next to me. He pulled off a pair of Vans that smelled like he had just taken them out of a morgue and did a shoey of beer at a bar right in front of me. It was disgusting.
0: That's a whole new level, but do you think that might be going on outside of the Melbourne Cricket Ground before the 49ers-Rams contest this week?
1: I wouldn't worry about it if the Rams have this brilliant idea about not traveling out there yet. We're going to get to that later.
0: No time for shoey.
1: Yeah, no time at all. There he is, the great Isaac Lohenkron with you here on Fox Sports Radio. By the way, coming up next here, somebody's got a real interesting approach to the whole Heisman Trophy thing, and we're going to call our shot. And it's all yours right here on FSR. 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

Jonas Knox, Fox Sports Radio. Coming up top of next hour, a little over 10 minutes from now. For some reason, people have doubted this man's ability to focus on the task at hand in the NFL. And I'm going to tell you why they need to acknowledge that moving forward. That'll be yours again coming up here a little over 10 minutes from now. By the way, if you've missed any of today's show, you can check the podcast out. 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Today's podcast will be posted. Be sure to follow it, rate it 5 stars. 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You'll find today's full show posted right after we get off the air. That's a 4-hour edition of this program. A 4-hour edition you can find on the podcast. So I will tweet out a link to that at the Jonas Knox, is where you can follow me on X, at Jonas Knox Show on Instagram as well, too. So I thought this was an interesting approach from somebody in college football, and it took place last night. So Miami went to Stanford and just wiped out Stanford last night. And Malachi Toney had an incredible game. So Malachi Toney, 12 grabs, 234, 3 touchdowns. Awesome. Just awesome game. And he's hitting the Heisman pose, you know, a couple of times. He's hitting the Heisman pose, which is a really interesting approach considering he's got zero shot at winning it. Zero. And I'll tell you why. Because the Heisman Trophy, except for a couple of outliers, is a quarterback award. So do you think that Malachi Toney would win the Heisman? Or do you think the guy that would be throwing to him as he amassed all those stats would maybe be a Heisman front runner? I don't know. Darian Mensah throwing for 400 yards and 5 touchdowns also feels like it's noteworthy. And it's so noteworthy that Darian Mensah is currently the favorite to win the Heisman Trophy on DraftKings. So, like, look, I get the approach. Unless Malachi Toney was doing that in reference to Mensah, like, if that was what was happening here. But when a receiver puts those numbers together, the credit for a lot of the big awards usually goes to the quarterback. Anybody that plays fantasy football knows this. One of the more annoying things that happen with fantasy football is when you're playing a guy, you have the receiver, but he's got the quarterback throwing to your receiver, because you just end up canceling each other out. You just wipe each other's stats out. It's really annoying. It's awful. So I get it. That's your stage. That's your moment. It's a Friday night. You guys are rolling. He had an incredible game. Great player. I get all that. I just think that with the Heisman Trophy, tie goes to the quarterback in a situation like this. So as much as Malachi Toney is throwing out the Heisman pose, I do feel like when it's all said and done, the guy more likely to win the Heisman, if he wins it on that team, is going to be his quarterback. Jonas Knox here on Fox Sports Radio. By the way, speaking of DraftKings, you know, you can get after it a little bit this weekend, and I'd like to call my shot on something, all right? Now, we did this on Two Pros and a Cup of Joe yesterday, and I want to keep consistent here and show you I'm a man of my word. Last year, my Hawaii Rainbow Warriors went to Vegas to play UNLV and got wiped out, cleaned. This year, they get UNLV. And this year, they get them later on tonight. So I'm going to tell you this right now as I call my shot. I like the Hawaii Rainbow Warriors getting a little bit of revenge, a bounce back performance after last week's slow start and near win at Stanford. I'm going to go Hawaii

0: +3 against UNLV coming up later on tonight, because the wait is over. Football is here, and so is DraftKings. 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And right now, use the promo code UPONGAME to claim your special offer at DraftKings. Again, that's promo code UPONGAME at DraftKings. The crown is yours. Hour 3 is also yours next here on FSR. We are Fox Sports.
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0: Sixth-ranked and defending national champion Indiana up 24-6 over North Texas at halftime. Number one Ohio State, a 28-3 lead over Ball State in the final moments of the second quarter. Ohio State QB Julian Sand, 19 of 23 for 293 touchdown passes. 13th-ranked Alabama, a 38-7 halftime lead over East Carolina. I'm Isaac Lohenkron.
1: Perhaps you had better start from the beginning.
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You know, people need to stop doubting this guy's ability to multitask and deal with distractions. 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And if you are listening on the podcast, we appreciate you doing so. A special four-hour edition of the program here on this Labor Day weekend extravaganza of college football. And we were talking about this earlier, obviously with the games underway, well underway now, second half starting in a lot of these places, which, by the way, college football games are so damn long. Like, you kind of forget if you've spent any time watching baseball during the summer, like I have, or watching, you know, I mean, look, there's what's that other thing? What's that? What is that? Like WNBA, I think it's called WNBA, whatever that is. Like, if you spend any time watching some of these other sports and leagues, games are so fast in comparison to college football. Like, some of these games kicked off 2 hours ago, and the second half is just starting. And by the way, I don't believe we've gotten lightning delays yet or storm delays. That'll be happening within the first couple of weeks of the season. That's a tradition. We talked earlier about the tradition of fake IDs returning because they show a lot of these kids half in the bag in the crowd. And you're wondering, how did that guy get a beer? How did she get served? And you're like, well, he's got a fake ID. Come on. Either that or they got a friend with a fake ID who brought back two. Brought back two beers, back to the seat. You got a two-beer minimum. I think USC does that. They got a two-drink minimum. You buy up, you're only allowed to have two beers per transaction. So, look, man, there's a lot of traditions that are taking place in the world of college football. The games are long. The fake IDs are back. And, you know, apparently people that were mired in, you know, some controversy, they're back as well, too. Now, it should be noted that the investigation is over. All right. You've got Ohio State playing. Ohio State is, currently leading. They're taking care of business and all is well there in Columbus. We are not talking about Ryan Day's nipple piercing. That may or may not have been a real thing. We're talking about Ohio State blowing out Ball State. Jeremiah Smith is a stud. All is well when it comes to Ohio State. Then you start thinking about Ohio State alums. You go, what about Mike Vrabel? How are things going with Mike Vrabel? How are things going with everything going on there? There's a lot of coaches that have been mired in some controversy. The guy he took over for after Gerard Mayo being a disaster took place. Bill Belichick, he's mired in some controversy. Well, Mike Vrabel's got a little bit of an issue on his hands. He's got Christian Gonzalez, who is looking for a contract, trying to get something done. And there's been a question of his health as they approach the season, with their season kicking off coming up on Wednesday. We don't know whether or not Christian Gonzalez is going to play. They'd like to get a deal done. And so Mike Vrabel was on WEEI and spoke about what sort of distraction there may be when it comes to this situation. This year, last year.

0: a fluke year as he nearly won MVP. But here was Mike Vrabel talking about the potential distraction of Christian Gonzalez.
1: No, I mean, when Christian was rehabbing, he was where he was supposed to be when he was supposed to be there. Talked about his professionalism. I can't speak for the rest of the team and how they feel. From a coaching staff standpoint, it's, hey, this is who's available each day. Then we go about making a practice plan, or, hey, this is what the reps are going to be this day. We deal with all different kinds of things each and every day about who's available and who's not available. And so I can only speak for myself, and it hasn't been a distraction. I've tried to coach everybody that's here each and every day.
0: They do realize who they're talking to, right? You're asking Mike Vrabel if Christian Gonzalez's contract situation is a distraction as they approach the season? Have you forgotten the offseason Mike Vrabel's had? Okay? If there's anybody who's been able to handle distractions as they try and approach the year, I would say it's probably Mike Vrabel. Like, I would say Mike Vrabel, if anybody, could handle a couple of distractions here or there. Like Christian, did you see the glee in his voice when he was asked about Christian Gonzalez? Like, we're talking about one of his best players who may or may not be on the field because they're going through a contract issue. And just listen to the beginning of the clip and how relieved Mike Vrabel is to not have to be asked about the other thing that took place this offseason.
1: No, I mean, when Christian was rehabbing.
0: That right there, you can add that right there. So I was like, oh, whew. Oh, man. God, I thought you were going to ask me about that other stuff. What other stuff, Mike? Oh, you know the one where those photos came out where I was on a rooftop in Arizona? And there was some speculation that I, you know, may or may not have been doing the horizontal mambo with somebody who covered the NFL for The Athletic, and all the other pictures that came out and all the other stuff that I was asked about. Oh, and then conveniently, The Athletic's investigation wrapped up, and then he got asked about it by Phil Perry, who covers the Patriots. And the report is, or at least some of the rumors are, that Vrabel had no response to the question, but did have a little conversation with Phil Perry afterwards about it. Not thrilled. I think Mike Vrabel would rather talk about anything other than that fiasco that took place in Sedona and at other spots that we saw documented. He'd rather talk about anything. There's nothing he wants to do but talk about Christian Gonzalez and his situation contractually. All of it. And by the way, kind of a loud offseason for a team who's already got the daunting task of having to be the Super Bowl hangover team as we approach the year. It's why I've been saying the whole offseason, there are some franchises, there are some organizations where things just don't appear to be heading in the right direction. They just don't. Like, there's stuff that happens with these organizations. And one of those things, as you approach the season, that you don't want to be labeled with is the Super Bowl hangover team. You don't want to be the team that loses the Super Bowl. You don't. You especially don't want to be the team that loses the Super Bowl who doesn't have Tom Brady and or Patrick Mahomes as your quarterback. Because those are really the recent examples of teams being able to overcome a Super Bowl hangover. And you sure as hell don't want to be the team who's trying to get past or be labeled the Super Bowl hangover team when everybody knows that if you look at your strength of schedule and the teams you beat the previous year, kind of easy. Worst strength of schedule, and I mean worse by played the worst teams in the NFL by a wide margin, were the Patriots last year. So to go into this season and have this offseason be all about the scandal involving Mike Vrabel, a reporter, the pictures, what he

0: he knew, what she knew, what they did, who they did it in front of, the lies that were told back and forth by each, and that we've all come to figure out now, all lies, all of it, the people who wouldn't talk about it or wouldn't cover it. Like, oh, can't get into this, can't get into that. It's funny, man. Like, everybody's running around celebrating the job that certain reporters have done this offseason. Like, man, these reporters, what a great job. They uncovered all the facts. They deserve to be credited. They deserve awards, and they deserve apologies for anybody who doubted them. But it's weird. Real hush-hush about this one, though. Don't really want to go all the way into this. They'll dip their toe in the water, but they don't want to talk about it. This show, we grab a snorkel and we go backstroking. Come on, let's go. So, like, we could all sit here and say, well, you know, they've got this has been a less than ideal offseason for New England. So when Mike Vrabel gets asked about Christian Gonzalez's contract situation, he'll talk about anything other than what anybody wants to know about and what they really want to know about. So, no, it's not a distraction. Christian Gonzalez, I got news for you. If the Patriots go out on Wednesday and get stomped out by the Seahawks, it's probably not because of Christian Gonzalez's contract extension. All right? If they go out and they get stomped out the rest of the year or have trouble this year, it's probably got to do with the fact that, yes, they do have the Super Bowl hangover. Yes, they were a team that got the benefit of the doubt when it came to matchups last year. The Chargers, the Texans, where C.J. Stroud was just giving them the football. They played a backup quarterback in the AFC title game. All of these are facts. It's not Patriots shade. These are facts. And everybody knows it. That's what's really going to be the problem for this team. Oh, and you know, the other stuff that happened this offseason, again, less than ideal ramp-up period for that organization as they try and bounce back from getting wiped out in the Super Bowl last year. At the Jonas Knox on X, at Jonas Knox Show on Instagram, and you can hang out with us as always on the iHeartRadio app. Coming up next, though, it is kind of interesting how it takes a little bit of something, all right? It takes a little bit of something from one head coach to make you realize, oh, yeah, we forgot about them. That's yours right here on FSR.
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0: Jonas Knox, Fox Sports Radio. You know, whenever I hear the song Gasolina by, what was it, Daddy, is it Daddy?
1: Daddy Yankee.
0: Daddy Metz or whatever his name is. Whatever. whenever I hear this song, the Cubs former, well, I say former because he was injured, but the Cubs reliever and closer who actually closed out the World Baseball Classic for Venezuela, Daniel Palencia, that's his intro song. And I've been there at Wrigley when he comes out. It's pretty awesome. It's not Mason Miller coming out to Korn or maybe Trevor Hoffman coming out to Hell's Bells. But it's pretty awesome. Or Mariano Rivera coming out to Enter Sandman. But they do a pretty good job. The one problem is Palencia's turned into a gas can. And so I don't know that you can, and not like the good kind, right? The song is Gasolina, but it means it's good news for the opposing team now because he's getting lit on fire every time he comes out. So I just wonder, you know, what do you do then? Do you just lose that sort of special treatment if you come out and you're getting smoked and guys are hitting balls 450 off you because it looks like batting practice when you're on the mat? I just wonder how that looks like and how that looks on the other end of things. So I digress. Jonas Knox here on Fox Sports Radio. By the way, we do have a weather delay. Listen, hey, look at that. There are traditions in the opening weeks of college football. I told you, weather delays are one of them. Oregon State, Houston in a weather delay. Houston currently up 19-7. I believe that game's at halftime. But that's the other thing. College football gets underway and you start looking around. And you go, oh my God, well, we've got people that assume upsets because of the little number next to the team's name. You got a bunch of drunk college kids with fake IDs getting ripped at games and throwing up into trash cans or on each other. And you got weather delays. So we got our first weather delay, I think. There might have been one last week, but at least for the Labor Day weekend, our first one of the weekend, and it's Oregon State, Houston in a weather delay. So we'll keep you posted on that game. That'll probably take 9 hours to finish. So that'll be yours throughout the course of this show. I did want to give a little bit of credit where credit is due, because I think Dan Campbell said something that is not getting acknowledged enough, and it's kind of odd when you think about it. So Dan Campbell just sort of, you know, in talking about his team and talking about sort of where they stand and talking about, you know, getting ready for the season and whatnot, he, you know, pointed out that Jared Goff maybe doesn't get the credit that he deserves. And he talked about him being he's underrated.

0: Reminds him a lot of Drew Brees, who was talking with Albert Breer of Sports Illustrated, and he said he's massively underrated. It's a quarterback that plays the quarterback position. He knows how to play the quarterback when you got to have it. He can stand in the pocket, make an accurate throw, an accurate read, and that's what the quarterback position is, and he's a rare breed of man. He is possessing, his processing speed reminds me of Brees. He sees it, and every year it's gotten faster and faster, and then watch him under duress. Nobody makes a more accurate throw under duress than Jared Goff. And so you start to look back at sort of quarterbacks over the past several years, quarterbacks over the past, I don't know, 3, 4, 5 years, and you think to yourself, how many of those guys have been better than Jared Goff? Like, how many of those guys would you say have been better than Jared Goff? And you can go around and say, well, I'd rather have this guy than that guy. I'd rather have, it's like, okay, well, I can understand that. You'd rather have Joe Burrow. You'd rather have Patrick Mahomes. You'd rather have, you know, Josh Allen. Okay. Jared Goff is second in touchdown passes over the last 5 years to Mahomes and Josh Allen, and he's right behind them. And you start to look at what Detroit has become since Jared Goff has gotten there, and for some reason, they just have sort of flown under the radar this entire offseason, especially in that division. In the NFC North, all anybody has really talked about team to team, good and bad things. The Bears are the talk of the division. They won the division. It's Caleb Williams this. He shows up to Cubs games. He's friends with PCA. It's year two with Ben Johnson and the next development. And he's an MVP candidate. And he's got all these other things to go along with it. And all of that is fair. And he did show major signs of improvement. He also turned the ball over a lot in the playoffs. He made incredible throws in both those playoff games. He also threw way more interceptions than he normally does. Like, way more. And with an opportunity to go down and win the game against the Rams, he got picked. And it was, well, we blame DJ Moore. Like, okay, fine. But then you traded DJ Moore, who helped win games for this team. Your center retired. There's questions about the defense. And you just start to look at it and you go, all right, well, maybe there would be a natural regression when it comes to the Bears. But again, they've gotten so much coverage this offseason, and they're a really fun team to watch, and Ben Johnson is awesome. So I get it. The Vikings, everything's been about the quarterback situation. Everything's been about J.J. McCarthy versus Kyler Murray. Everything's been about, you know, are they going to trade J.J. McCarthy? It didn't work. Did they miss their window? The guy they had there won the Super Bowl and Sam Darnold. What a mistake. Blah, blah, blah, blah, blah. But the Vikings have gotten a lot of run. The Packers have gotten a lot of run. Are they going to retain Matt LaFleur? Is he going to be back? He's back. Micah Parsons got his injury. Josh Jacobs' situation is awful. Who knows how that's going to play out? But there's all this discussion about, man, those were outlier games against the Bears. Once Micah Parsons went down, they really struggled on defense, but they should have won those games against the Bears, including that playoff game that they gave away. The Packers are going to be back. The team that's gotten zero coverage this offseason is the Lions. Zero. And they are loaded. Like, they should not be viewed as a dark horse contender to come out of the NFC. And based on the coverage this offseason, they are. And I don't really get it. They are loaded. And I don't want to hear anybody say, well, we're not sure they have the quarterback. You're not? He's been one of the better quarterbacks in the league the last 5 years. And before that, he was in a Super Bowl. So it's kind of a weird thing with Detroit. Like, I'm letting you know right now, we're going to do season picks next week and all that. And we'll have all of that stuff for next week. I'm letting you know right now, that's my team to win the NFC North. They didn't make the playoffs last year, but they beat the team who won the division twice. They return a lot of the same pieces from a year ago. And for some reason, have not gotten any of the coverage They had health issues. They've gotten a fraction of the coverage of everybody else. And so when Dan Campbell talks about how underrated Jared Goff is, I don't think it's a Jared Goff thing. I think it's a Lions thing. I think that team as a whole is underrated. So yes, Dan Campbell, you are right. You pointed it out. It makes sense. But when you actually look at the team in totality, that's the one that should be viewed as a sleeper. And based on their recent history and the roster they've got, they are anything but. At the Jonas Knox on X, Jonas Knox Show on Instagram. The Jonas Knox Show on Instagram is where you can find us. At Jonas Knox Show on Instagram, where you can hang out with us there. We might post some of the insulting tweets later on as well, too. Who knows? Look, some of them have been so raunchy. I don't want to scare off the IG followers, all right? I don't want to scare people away when I throw them in the IG stories, but you can follow along on Instagram at Jonas Knox Show or tweet in any of your pleasantries at the Jonas Knox.
1: All right, we don't need to say that again because we've already hit our dump limit for the segment.
0: Well, look, I try and bleep them out. I think I do a pretty good job. Chris, what percentage of the tweets that I read off would you say you still have to dump even though I clean them up?
2: You know, you've been actually like lowering your percentage pretty well the last three, 4 weeks. It was hovering, I would say, around like 5%. Now I think we're like almost like a 3.
0: Yeah, that's right. Yeah. Call it improvement, everybody. That's what it is. That's what it is here on this show. All right. So we will have a conversation surrounding, you know, somebody who may or may not have made a massive mistake in the world of sports recently. That'll be yours right here on FSR. But for all the latest, let's turn it over to the man himself, the one, the only, the magnificent Sir Isaac Lowenthal.
3: Correct on all counts. As always, let's get to the college football count, starting with number one, Ohio State. They're now out to a 28-3 lead over Ball State. They're a minute and a half out of the third quarter. Julian Sayin, 20 of 24 for 307, three touchdown passes, two of them to Jeremiah Smith, who overall has caught 8 for 151.
0: Hey, Isaac, yes, Julian's really playing well. Know what I'm saying?
3: Oh, hang on.
0: Where is that?
3: Yeah. Sorry about the timing again on my rim shot. It's been off all day.
0: Hey, I just Iowa Sammed you and buckled your knees with it.
3: You did. Man, I do not get witticisms like that around here very often. I had never thought of that after all these years. Defending national champion and sixth-ranked Indiana hosting the Mean Green of North Texas. Let's check in on how they're doing from the great Don Fisher on WFNI.
4: Hoover takes the snap, looks to his left, looks to his right, fires the football, and a catch is made, and Charlie Becker again with a leaping grab in the end zone, and he makes the catch for a touchdown.
3: Josh Hoover, 9 of 11 for 160. Three touchdown passes. However, in the grand scheme of things, it's a relatively close game. Again, relatively speaking, considering the matchup, 5:22 left in the third quarter. It's Indiana 31 and North Texas 13. 13th ranked Alabama up 38-10 over East Carolina. 6:11 left to play in the third quarter. Number 23, Houston, leading Oregon State 19-7 as they get underway in the third quarter. LSU did not add former NFL signees Daquan Wright and Xavier Harris to their roster for tonight's season opener against Clemson. Finally, Jonas, I was admittedly, how can I put this, intellectually arrogant earlier when I had to double check to make sure you knew what C-SPAN was, so I apologize for that.
0: That's all right.
3: And then again, moments later, you swore that C-SPAN had a college football ticker, which kind of...
0: A sports ticker, because I confused it with headline news. Hey, you thought his name was N3ON.
3: All right. Well, along those lines, this is more kind of in your category. Can you refresh my memory as to who J. Cole is?
0: Isn't he a rapper?
3: Yes. Okay. So he is a rapper. So it turns out, Jonas, that last night, J. Cole...
0: Isn't J. Cole a department store?
3: I thought it was a shoe brand. Yeah, I thought it was a shoe brand. J. Cole Shoes.
0: There's like a J something.
3: Yeah, no, I
0: department
3: think
0: department store.
3: Okay, there's something. You're along those lines. We'll get the Fox Sports Radio Research Department cracking on that one. But anyway, last night, J. Cole, or as the New York Times would refer to him, Mr. Cole, was holding a concert at, of all places, the Intuit Dome, which, as you know, is the home of the recently heavily sanctioned Los Angeles Clippers.
0: That's right.
3: Well, J. Cole very innocently said while he was on stage, quote, and you'll hear this all in a moment, but it's kind of difficult to hear, so I'll tell you what he said. He very innocently said, quote, shout out to any Clipper fans in the building tonight. We're going to pray for y'all. As it turned out, however, after he said that, he was surprisingly greeted by a chorus of boos in the Clippers' own arena, leading Cole to say, quote, nah, don't do that. Don't do that. It's the wrong time for that. Hold up. They need love and support. Don't do that. And now for the audio, this courtesy of at the Real PD Gaming on, of all things, Reddit. Listen. So unfortunately, their rough week continues, getting booed in their own arena. Back to you.
0: All right. I hate doing this. I don't want to do this. But somebody's got to call it out. Let me go ahead and a little peel back the curtain here so people see what's going on behind the scenes. All right. Isaac Lohenkron was the man who broke the news live on Fox Sports Radio that the Clippers had gotten the sanctions that they'd gotten. The 5 first-round picks, the $30 million, all of that stuff, Kawhi Leonard's bogus excuse and all of that things that came out for the circumventing of the salary cap. Which, by the way, if we're being honest, knock on enough doors, it probably happens with every organization. But whatever. But when Isaac delivered the news, there was a certain glee in his voice. He was really excited to break the news. And it wasn't that he was really excited to be able to break news. It was the fact that it was the Clippers, because Isaac loves and grew up loving the Lakers, the Forum, Chick Hearn, everything that came along with it. Loved it. And so the fact that the Clippers were punished the way they were, it was more an excitement for Isaac to take a shot at the Clippers and their organization, which was really, really disappointing to hear when you did it, Isaac.
3: You once again have just added another example of my history of unprofessionalism in this business. I mean, the tone of your voice suggests that I am actually the real PD Gaming on Reddit, and I was the one who recorded this on my phone at the J. Cole concert last night. Among my favorite J. Cole hits, you know, crickets, I'd have to do a frantic Google search.
0: Well, by the way, I did, just because I mentioned J. Cole, I thought it was a department store. I was
3: what is it?
0: J. Crew. There's a store.
3: What is wrong with you today? You thought that C-SPAN had a sports ticker and you're mistaking J. Cole for J. Crew?
0: Well, because I remember
3: there's a shoe called Cole Haan. Cole Haan.
0: Yeah, but there's also a store called J. Crew. And I can remember.
3: But why? How could you possibly confuse J. Crew with J. Cole? They're so different.
0: So I got invited to a wedding, and part of the attire for the wedding, per request of the groom, was you had to go get an outfit from J. Crew.
3: Why?
0: And
3: what kind of groom is that?
0: I don't know. Like, it was a long time ago. But I walked into the store, I looked around, and I literally let him know I'm not going to the wedding.
3: Good for you for taking a stand. Now, no offense, but typically those specific requests like that, again, no offense, they come from the bride's side to their bridesmaids. The groom's like, hey, show up with whatever you want. I don't care.
0: Couldn't care less. I had a guy ask me for my wedding. I had a guy ask me, showed up. He goes, hey, man, I don't want to come dressed up. I was like, that's fine. He said, I'm going to have, like, because this guy is, He wears socks with slides. He wears shorts. He wears a fanny pack. Okay. He wears a fanny pack, okay. And he wears a hat, and he wears a long sleeve shirt.
3: Sounds
0: and
3: like said, a bastion of male
0: said, dude,
3: fashion.
0: I don't care. He goes awesome, and he showed up there. We had a blast. But
3: good.
0: I would just, you know, the Clippers have been through enough. Everybody, all right. I don't think that J. Cole or Crew or whatever his name is needs to take a.

0: subtle dig at the Clippers and their fan base. I would also point out the fact that when you bring up the Clippers, even though it's at Intuit Dome, I would venture to guess that majority of the people in that building were Laker fans and not Clippers fans. And here's how I know that. Because when Chris Paul was traded to the Clippers and he became a member of the LA Clippers, he showed up to a Dodger game. They showed him on the video board. He stood up in a Dodgers uniform and was booed because he was a member of the Clippers. Okay. There is sort of a favoritism in this town towards one over the other. And I don't think that you can really dispute that, Isaac. I think J. Cole knew what he was doing. And I think he was trying to stir the pot a little bit.
1: And so did J. Crew.
0: Yes. And I didn't go. Said, I'm not going, buddy.
1: Good for you. Good for taking a stand. Boy, that, you know, I don't even know this person, but even I'm insulted that that guy would make that sort of request.
0: Also, I couldn't afford it. Just, there was that too.
1: That's
0: one of those convenient ones. It's like that guy who says, I'm waiting till marriage. It's like, no, man, you had no choice. Like, they kind of forced your hand. So it's like, oh, I don't want to go to the wedding. No, you couldn't afford our stuff. Yeah, it's correct. It's true. All right. Grow up, Isaac. It is Jonas Knox here on Fox Sports Radio. Coming up next, though, we're going to find out whether or not somebody made a major mistake in the world of sports and the world of sports radio. That's yours here on FSR.
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0: Jonas Knox, Fox Sports Radio. Hey, Chris, you know, we could actually, you could do all bumper music of walkout songs for closers.
1: I was thinking that while you were talking about the Gasolina.
0: We could
1: do like a whole closer day.
0: Oh, yeah. Blind by Korn, Gasolina. Oh, yeah. What's the...
1: well, Enter Sandman, obviously.
0: Timmy Trumpets for Edwin Diaz.
1: Narcos. It was Narcos, yeah.
0: That one, which I believe they play in
1: a lot of
0: cockfighting rings. Yeah, they play in the cockfighting rings. There's that. There's also, what was the other one we've got? Hell's Bells by Trevor Hoffman.
1: There's
0: well
1: got to be like a wiki out there of all the songs, and I can just grab them.
0: It's a good playlist, man.
1: I'm going to make that right now. You know what? Someone's probably made that on Spotify somewhere, so if I just grab it.
0: Oh, yeah. Nobody's paying for that. It is Jonas Knox here on Fox Sports Radio. By the way, coming up top of next hour, you talk about somebody who, upon further review, got screwed over in the world of football. That'll be yours right here on FSR. Give you a quick update on the live action around the world of college football. Games of note, Indiana 31-16. They are leading North Texas. It is now 37-16. The Hoosiers are leading North Texas. They have just thrown Josh Hoover with a touchdown pass moments ago. So Indiana with a 37-16 lead over North Texas. I believe North Texas was catching 40.5 points there. So if you were on that side of things, it's looking pretty. Alabama up 45-10 over East Carolina. Houston and Oregon State had a weather delay, but the Cougs are up 19-7, and Ohio State's wiping out Ball State 42-3. So there's your top 25 action in the

0: You know, we were talking about this because one of the things that is an unfortunate set of circumstances is that occasionally when you do take some time off from our business, you miss out on getting to talk about certain stories that are out there. It's why a lot of people take off around the same time because it's a slow time of year. You know, you can want to get away like right after football season or, you know, July or August. It's why you hear guys like me filling in a lot. Because like, oh, you know, the guys that normally have this time slot don't want to work, and I'll do it. Like, I'll take it, whatever. Let's go have some fun. But you do miss out on an opportunity to talk about these stories. And so one man who missed the past several weeks here, if you've been listening to this show and you've been wondering, hey, whatever happened to Bo Benson? Where the hell did that guy go? Bo Benson
1: is
0: such an a-hole. He is such an a-hole. He had the audacity to go out and have another kid. How dare you, Bo? How dare you?
2: You like how I timed it to come back right before the NFL season starts?
0: That's well done. That is well done.
3: Someone say that's a pro move.
0: That is a sharpshooter right there is what I would say. Well done, Bo. You and the missus, that's how you handle things when it comes to a pregnancy. But congratulations.
2: Thank you.
0: Another child for Bo. He's got two. And enjoy it. This is your break.
2: Two girls, I'm sure I'll enjoy this up until about they're both 13, 14 years old, and then it's going to be a whole new bag of cats then.
0: Oh, well, listen, I have a boy. I enjoyed it right up until he turned 5. And then I realized, oh, now he's got a personality. He can actually talk to me any way he wants to talk to me.
2: Oh, isn't that great?
0: But we were kind of kicking this around. Bo, what stories did you not get to be a part of while you were away celebrating baby number 2 that you wish you would have been here for?
2: So, honestly, there's really only 2 that come to mind immediately because they're the only 2 I can think of that I missed because I completely tuned out. To be totally honest with you guys, I forgot this place existed. I remember opened up YouTube to put on, something Bluey for my daughter, and the Odd Couple Live popped up, and I'm like, oh yeah, Rob Parker, Kelvin Washington, I remember those guys.
0: By the way, the fact that Rob Parker is next to Bluey in your algorithm.
2: Yeah, it's great, isn't it?
3: That's terrifying.
2: You should see what it looks like.
3: I am pretty sure my DMs to Bo were the only way he got any like news in sports.
2: I tuned out.
0: But wait a second. Bluey's a girl. Stop it.
2: Oh, man.
0: Bingo is the boat. The biggest blowhard of all time.
2: Oh. Yeah.
0: So now, what stories did you not get to be a part of while we were goofing around here in sports radio that you said, damn, being a dad's cool, but I kind of wish I could have been a part of that fun?
2: Number 1, of course, LeBron James going to the Sixers.
0: Oh, you missed that.
2: I was not here for that. Because he took forever, even though we all knew he was probably going to end up there.
0: Right.
2: But I miss that because I've loved the continued podcast with Rich Paul and Max Kellerman, where this week, I don't know if you saw it, Max Kellerman was like, yeah, I heard Joel Embiid doesn't like to work out and he's kind of lazy. And Rich Paul just is like, yeah, man, that's true or whatever. You know, I don't listen. But that's your problem now, Philly. Enjoy it.
0: Right.
2: Have fun with that.
0: Yeah, you got somebody who's pulling the strings at every stop. Get ready for that fun ride.
2: The idea that everyone's doing this whole like, oh, Philly's going to embrace LeBron the way LA never did.
0: Let's see
2: what happens in December when he misses a 3 and the Sixers lose a game to the Celtics.
0: Yeah, okay, sure.
3: Coming in late from New York because of the traffic.
2: Okay. So have fun, Philly. Yeah,
0: not even living there. Okay.
2: The other one, of course, the second Lakers sale in a calendar year and everything that's come out from that. But mostly just like I love the Jeannie bus with the dying gasps of trying to hold on to this golden cow that she's ran into the ground. Save me, Disney. Save me.
0: Listen, and sometimes you got choices to make. And Bo made one, and I got a feeling he's not going to make it again.
2: Oh.
0: Bo chose children.

0: over the fiasco that is the Lakers sale and the blowhard that is LeBron James. Live and learn. We are
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0: cousin, their attorney, saying in a statement, quote, LSU has made a measured decision to keep these two young men off the roster for now while preserving a path for them to be added later. Neither player was drafted, made an NFL roster or practice squad, or even played a preseason game, unquote. On the field right now, it's number one Ohio State leading Ball State 42-3, 4.5 to go in the third quarter. Sixth-ranked and defending national champion Indiana holding a 38-16 advantage over North Texas with 8 to go in the fourth. Number 13 Alabama leading East Carolina 45-10, 4.5 into the fourth. Number 23 Houston ahead of Oregon State 26-7 with 6 minutes left in the third. I'm Isaac Lohenkron.
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You know, upon further review, somebody really got screwed in the world of sports. 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And if you are listening on the podcast, we appreciate you doing so. This is the final hour of this special four-hour extravaganza here on a Saturday. And obviously, we've been celebrating the return of college football. Now, I'm just playing the game. I'll let you know this right now. I said it a week ago. Week zero counts. It means something. Love me some week zero. Hawaii's always on week zero. I follow the Hawaii football program. It's awesome. But when you get to Labor Day, and just the way that it's presented and put out there, and the way that it's delivered, and college football turning it into this seemingly forever event where it starts on Thursday, it goes to Friday, Saturday, Sunday games, even a Monday game. It's an awesome presentation of the sport. I don't care about all of the, and we were talking about this earlier. There's a lot of people who have maybe scoffed at some of the matchups and said, well, we don't really have that many marquee matchups in college football this weekend. And I look at it and I go, dude, considering where we were and where we've been when it comes to college football over the past few months, I would say this is a great spot to be in. I'm not going to complain about the matchups. I'm not going to sit here and gripe because we don't have a lot of top 25 matchups, you know, teams in the top 25 facing off against each other. You know, people saying, well, you know, like, couldn't we do better than this? Couldn't we? It's like, no, man, I'm not going to sit here and play that game. To me, you want to get caught up in Louisville and Ole Miss being, you know, a top 25 matchup, and why couldn't Indiana played somebody better than, you know, the Mean Green to open up the season? That's fine. All of this stuff in college football that we've talked about over the past several months has all been in the courts. Temporary restraining orders. You've got coaches who are trying to pull players from the NFL, coaches who are speaking out against it. You've got, you know, NIL, transfer portal complaints, all like five for five. All of this stuff that has gone on. The Brendan Sorsby saga. Like all of it is played out in the legal system. Like, by the way, you know what I love about the Brendan Sorsby story? So this is great. So the Brendan Sorsby stuff, you know, that took place where, you know, listen, the guy liked to gamble. All right. I mean, what are you going to do? I mean, you're going to crush the guy. He liked to gamble, cost him a lot. But my favorite is that there's this four-part series called The Program, Texas Tech. And in there, Sorsby talked about, you know, how he got caught up in gambling and sort of how he could.

couldn't get away from it. And, you know, he was gambling at Indiana and he was getting like all these different things and just very remorseful. But my favorite part is Joey McGuire, the head coach, saying that, you know, I expected there to be some pushback when we tried to bring Brendan Sorsby in and you know, all that. But I just, you know, I never really saw what was coming. It's like, hey, buddy, the guy was gambling on games that his team was in. Multiple to Vic, and there were people protesting outside the stadium. You're like, oh, what's all this about? Oh, I don't know. I don't know. I can't. Oh, I don't know. Some stuff was in the news. Like, dude, of course they're going to make a big deal about it. Like, of course. So all of this stuff that has gone on in college football, the fact that we're finally here and we don't have to really get caught up in the court system anymore, at least for the time being, it is nice. Blowout or not, you know, a bad matchup or whatever you want to call it. Like, it is nice that we just have actual games that we can focus on. But I did see this, and it did make me feel bad for somebody. So, when you see the scandals that have gone on, and you see sort of the issues that have taken place in college football from a coaching standpoint, and then you start to think about how some of the other coaches have maybe been punished for lesser crimes, you start to look back and go, really? So Jim Tressel was enshrined in the Ohio Stadium Ring of Honor prior to today's opener against Ball State. And you look at that and you go, huh, seems like that took a little while. And then you look back and you see, well, whatever happened to Jim Tressel? You know, because Jim Tressel was vilified and punished and basically told to go away. And you start to look back and you go, all right, so he had players who, like, that he, like, were trading away memorabilia for tattoos. And he tried to protect his team. And he may have not been on the up and up about what he knew, but he was trying to, you know, help his. But ultimately, the real crime here, if you want to call it a cover-up, was a coach defending his players or sticking up for his players. And his players, what? Like, giving away or trading memorabilia for tattoos. And then you look at some of the stuff that's happened nowadays, and you go, really? Not only was Jim Tressel, did he leave Ohio State, but when he tried to go to the NFL and he became an analyst for the Colts, he had to serve a 6-game suspension at the NFL level. And if you were to go back and look at what Jim Tressel and Ohio State did at that time in comparison to some of the stuff that we see nowadays, you would laugh your ass off. Because it pales in comparison. And I get it. Different place, different time, different. But it's just kind of wild to look back at that and realize that cost a guy who was a great head coach. That cost him almost everything. That. And then you look at some of the other stuff that's gone on since. And you look at the Lane Kiffin situation now, where maybe he's pulling players from the NFL to try and bring them back to college. All the stuff that went on at Ole Miss and when he decided to leave Ole Miss. The stuff at Alabama where he was chasing sorority girls when he was a member of the staff there. Like all of this stuff. The stuff going on with Bill Belichick at North Carolina. Just so we're clear, Jim Tressel, who won a national title, was told he needed to go. He was in essence forced out. He may have resigned or walked away at his own doing, or he was the fall guy for his players, whatever you want to call it. It really cost him at Ohio State.
So you've

0: got that in comparison to what is happening at North Carolina with Bill Belichick, where, just so we're understanding this, according to WRAL, the investigation is still ongoing there after Michael Lombardi left, because Belichick's son, who's on medical leave as defensive coordinator, may have done drugs in the building and also given drugs to a player. There may have been sexual relationships between members of the coaching staff and recruiting staff or players. And, you know, all the other fun stuff that goes along with that. And I'm not saying that two wrongs make a right. I'm not saying that, well, because they did it, I get to do it too. It just shows you how much different college football is now than it was before. Like, how much differently we view things now as we did before. And it's happening so fast that when you start to look back at what players were punished for, what coaches were punished for, and what college football is now, you just wonder how many careers, how many legacies were impacted because of an antiquated and outdated mindset that should have been changed a long time ago that only started coming into existence over the past couple of years. Kind of wild. At the Jonas Knox on X, at Jonas Knox Show on Instagram. And again, you can hang out with us as always on the iHeartRadio app. All right, so coming up next here, we're going to find out whether or not one team in the NFL has really outsmarted itself. All right? We're going to find out whether or not one team in the NFL tried to be the smartest guy in the room and might have outdone themselves in the process. All of that is yours, and it's next year on Fox Sports Radio.
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Jonas Knox, Fox Sports Radio. Coming up a little over 10 minutes from now. I mean, it does, you know, kind of add a little bit of intrigue. I'll tell you, you know, I'll talk about it right now because I do think it is important, especially in today's climate. And people can get really uptight about this stuff if they want to. But I'll just say this. I know that gambling was taboo for as long as it was. And I know that people look at gambling and they look, well, why, you know, it's involved in sports and it leads to bad things and the Brendan Sorsby stuff and all these, you know, the NBA had their issues with it. And we've seen NFL players who've gambled. And all, like, I get it. I understand all of that. And that stuff's going to happen. Right, you could find a scumbag in just about any decent room in the world that you want to. Somebody somewhere has got an ulterior motive. Somebody's coloring outside the line. Somebody's cheating a little bit. Like, that's, to me, that's why none of this stuff surprises me. But there is something to be said, especially in college football, all right? When you get some of these big spreads, these blowout situations, a lot's still on the line. Like, you're watching last night, Michigan State playing Toledo. The great Petros Papadakis on the call. You know, there was still a lot on the line. People still, you know, looking at this game going, okay, everybody be careful. All right, let's try and finish this off strong. Indiana was a 40.5 point favorite going into this game against North Texas. They're currently up 52-16. There's a minute and change left. You're just hoping there's no pick six, all right? You're hoping North Texas doesn't get aggressive. And next thing you know, you're on the wrong end of a really bad beat. So as much as these games are blowouts, I think to go along with the box score, you need to also more and more emphasize the point spreads, the totals in these games, all right? Because there's a lot on the line for a lot of people. A lot of people are watching this going, how about a couple of kneel downs, North Texas? You got no shot in this game. Maybe we just play it cool here, right? You're within the number. I mean, let's not get too. And then if you're on the other side, you're looking at this thing going, please throw the ball. Please throw the ball. Let it be a sideline route and let it go back the other way for six. And then things get really funny, all right? Then things get really, really funny when it comes to a lot of this stuff. So as much as a lot of you may be uncomfortable with gambling's involvement in the world of sports, I'm telling you, it does add a little something, right? Open your arms. Embrace the chaos. All right. At the Jonas Knox on X, at Jonas Knox Show on Instagram. By the way, a lot of positive feedback here on the show thus far as we are a couple of hours into the show. Guy writes in and says, Jonas Knox is the Skip Bayless and Ryan Clark of Fox Sports. You bum. Joe writes in,

0: I'm thankful college football is back to save us from this bleep stain, Jonas Knox. I'd rather drive to a trailer park in Ohio and pay a hooker $140 to step on my bleeps and heels than listen to another Cubs take. At least Isaac comes out from under the desk to say hello once an hour.
1: Hello.
0: Now get back down there.
2: Okay.
0: Speaking of which, another guy writes in, Monica Lewinsky Jr. Imagine my disappointment when I tuned into Up On Game to hear three legends, only to hear the Dejan love of sports radio salivating over Ryan Day's pierced nipples. By the way, why do you and Isaac sound so giggly and sweaty whenever you come out of break? It's a great question. Another guy writes in, 4 hours of Jonas Knox ain't worth a bleep without the Caitlin Clark of FSR, Monsi Bolaños. Man, Monsi's ability to run multiple Twitter accounts is crazy.
3: Yeah.
0: Monsi, is that your burner account?
3: Don't I sound better?
0: Monsi, answer the question. Is that your burner account? Just answer. Be honest. All right. At the Jonas Knox on X, at Jonas Knox Show on Instagram. And again, you can fire those off and you can follow along on social media. So I really don't understand what we're trying to do here in the NFL. I mean, let me rephrase that. I understand what we're trying to do. I just don't think it's necessarily the greatest idea in the world. The fact that the Rams and 49ers are starting their season in Australia is ridiculous. I'm sorry. It just is. This is the first week of the season, and they are getting on 16-hour flights to go to Australia to play a game. I'm sorry, man. It doesn't really make a whole lot of sense just from a playing standpoint. I get from a business standpoint, I guess, but it doesn't make a real whole lot of sense from a playing standpoint. But thus, here we are. And so the big conversation has become whether or not Aaron Donald is going to play and who's going to be available and so on and so forth. So Sean McVay spoke yesterday about what the plan is for the roster as they approach this game to open up the season in Australia.
4: Hey, Sean, have you made a decision about who's going to travel to Australia?
5: What do you mean?
4: Will all of your players go?
5: Yeah, that's the plan.
0: It's like, hey, Sean, can we talk about your plan just overall? All right, let's just talk about the plan overall. So the Niners are already there. Right, so the Niners have already, like, that's happening. So the Niners have already arrived in Australia. They've already been there. They're trying to get acclimated to the time zone. The Rams aren't leaving until Tuesday night. And people look at that and go, well, what's behind that? And Sean McVay has basically said, look, you know, we've got this idea that we're just going to show up there. We're going to keep the body clocks aligned with the Pacific time zone. We're not trying to really acclimate to the 17-hour time difference. And that's going to be the approach we take. And, you know, the fact that they did this same thing when they went to London, I believe, last year, and because they beat the Jaguars by a lot, we kind of figure that, well, because that worked, then maybe this would work. And here's the best part about all this is that let's just say the Rams go to Australia and win this game. The 49ers deal with a couple of injuries, whatever, gets away from them, and the Rams win this game. Now everybody's going to look at the Rams' travel plans and say, oh, well, that's the way you need to do it moving forward. See, right there, that's the one. When the reality is, no, the 49ers had a couple of injuries. There were some other things that went on in the game. It really wasn't about the travel. I don't know about you, but if somebody's making me get on a flight for 16, 17 hours to some other place, I'd at least like to look around for a little bit before I got to get back on that

0: 16, 17, whatever the time difference flight is, to go back home and just do it all over again in a game week. It really just doesn't make sense. And it's not just the fact that maybe Sean McVay's travel plans don't make sense, because I don't get it. The whole idea that the NFL is starting a season in Australia doesn't make sense. It just really doesn't. And there's some thought that, well, maybe Aaron Donald doesn't play the game. Well, listen, the guy just came out of retirement. He's working his way back into shape. And you're sending him on a 17-hour flight to Australia to go start his career again? What? Like, really? Like, one of the stories out here in L.A. is the fact that there was the Dodgers played a game in Australia. They did some stuff over in Australia. And Clayton Kershaw actually hurt his back on the plane. So on the plane, being there that long and getting out there, he had dealt with back issues after that. And so let's not pretend that while we can make it, you know, catered to the players and they can all these, like, there's lay flats and all these things that they've done to try and make it more tenable for the players as they hop on this plane. These are 350, 400 pound people. Andre the Giant, when he went to a hotel room, had to crap in a bathtub. Sometimes the accommodations just aren't possible to be comfortable. You've got 350-pound linemen on a 16-hour flight to Australia to start the year. Yeah, but we got a bed for him that lays down flat in the front of the plane. Awesome. He's still 350. It's just, like, just doesn't really, like, there's just a lot of it that doesn't make sense. Now, that being said, I will watch, all right? And so will everybody else. We will watch. We will enjoy. We will have fun. I just don't think it's necessarily the most comfortable thing in the world. Just like it wasn't real comfortable for Andre the Giant to have to navigate a bathroom in a hotel room and decide, you know what? I'm just going to use the shower. And not because I didn't make it in time. It's because I'm going to break that little thimble you got me dropping bombs into if I try and sit down on it. At the Jonas Knox on X, at Jonas Knox Show on Instagram. All right, so we are going to get into things in the world of sports and beyond that we have not had a chance to coming up here shortly. But for all the latest from around the world of sports, ladies and gentlemen, we turn it over to the man himself, the one, the only, the majestic Sir Isaac Lowenkron.
1: Amazing how much your devoted fans on social media know about what really goes on behind the scenes here. I was kind of impressed with that. Well, we begin with actually a Major League Baseball note before we get to the college football scoreboard. The New York Yankees have placed outfielder Trent Grisham on the 10-day injured list with a strained right hamstring. A couple of final scores to pass along. Indiana opened its defense of the national championship. They're ranked sixth as we speak to open this season. They beat North Texas 52-16. New Indiana quarterback Josh Hoover completed 13 of 16 for 231 with four touchdown passes. 13th ranked Alabama has defeated East Carolina 48-10. Number one Ohio State, not surprisingly, in full control against Ball State at the Horseshoe as we tune in Paul Keels on station WBNS.
2: Saying the snap. Looking from the 10 to throw, lobs in the end zone. Caught, Jeremiah Smith back of the end zone. Touchdown. As Jeremiah Smith got behind the defender, Sterling Smith, and Jeremiah with his second scoring catch of the day to add six more points to Ohio State's lead. It is 27-3, Buckeyes.
3: And touchdown, Seminoles.
1: Yeah, there's another homage to the great Gene Deckerhoff as number one Ohio State, now leading Ball State 49-3 with 8 minutes left to play in the fourth quarter. Julian Sayin, who has since been relieved, 21 of 25 for 323 touchdown passes. Jeremiah Smith, 8 catches for 151, 2 touchdown receptions. Oregon State has just scored a touchdown at number 23 Houston, so with 9:02 remaining of the fourth quarter there, it's Houston 26 and Oregon State 20. LSU did not add former NFL signees Daquan Wright and Xavier Harris to their roster for tonight's season opener against Clemson. They perhaps can be added to the roster later

0: in the season.
1: Didn't you want to see it? Didn't you kind of want to see it, Isaac? Just see the freak show on full display? Huh? You know, going to the circus, like, hey, where's that guy with five eyes? Bring him out here. No, he's had a rough life. I don't care. But give him three pair of glasses.
0: You know what reassured me, Jonas?
1: What's that?
0: Is that in 1 week, there will be a different freak show, the likes of which we cannot even conceive yet. And then a week after that, there'll be yet another freak show. It's the gift that keeps on giving. I'm just saying.
1: What do you mean?
0: You know, the excerpt from that book earlier this week about, you know, the quotes from the bars in Tuscaloosa.
1: Oh, yeah.
0: Having to get his golf cart the day after. It's truly the gift that keeps on giving. And
1: it
0: speaking
1: is,
0: of the gift that keeps on giving, we wrap up with this. Jonas, you were talking about the USC attendance scandal earlier.
1: Yeah.
0: Well, we have a legitimate update to that. So just to refresh everyone's memory, USC announced a crowd of 51,144 for last week's season opener against San Jose State. Well, a short time ago today, the California Post reported that they've obtained the actual amount of fans in attendance based on a tabulation kept by the Los Angeles Fire Department. The actual fans in attendance for the San Jose State game last week, 35,585, nearly 16,000 fans fewer than the announced crowd. Meanwhile, USC announced...
1: What are you talking about? It's just like... Like, I get it. You want to round up. It was 49 and change. You rounded up to 50. They literally embellished it by 16,000.
0: Sure. 16,000 is a rounding error when you're talking about, like, astronomy. Like, hey, Mars is this far away from the Earth. We were off by 16,000. That's not 16,000 miles. That's not too much. So for additional context, USC announced a crowd of 53,014 for last night's game against Fresno State. The actual attendance, again, according to the California Post, 45,833. So they're getting closer to the actual number in the stadium. Back to you.
1: Just stop talking about it. USC, you should be above this. This should not be, there should not be a conversation talking about USC's attendance. I'm telling you, it's the oldest trick in the book. Once somebody shows you that it bothers you or that something bothers them, you just keep going to it.
0: The Streisand effect.
1: What does that mean?
0: Oh, it's a theory. So you know who Barbara Streisand is, right?
1: Yeah.
0: Why? No. Okay. So she had a mansion on a cliff top in Malibu over the ocean. Very, very beautiful. And there was some sort of scientific erosion study, and they were taking pictures of the erosion along the coastline. And like her house happened to be like pictured in this erosion study. And she threw this gigantic stink about it. And no one would have ever known about this if she just simply hadn't done anything. So it's literally a defined thing, the Streisand effect. It's a phenomenon where attempts to hide, remove, or censor information backfire and draw much more attention to it as opposed to if nobody had just said anything.
1: Yeah, like the idea, the statement they came up with. Because people were making the jokes. Because, listen, people make jokes about... They've made jokes about UCLA games. They made jokes about... Like, there was a game, a UCLA-Hawaii game a couple of years ago in week one or week two here at the Rose Bowl that had, like, maybe... Whatever the number was that they gave, people watching that game were like, are you kidding me? There's 3,000 people there. What are we trying to do?
0: Yep.
1: But you didn't have, I don't recall the school coming out with a statement defending the numbers.
0: Exactly. Streisand effect.
1: Why are you, USC should have never, ever talked about it. Don't mention it. Don't point it out. Never say anything. Like, yes, the numbers are a little sparse. It was Saturday at noon. It was 100 degrees out and people are doing other stuff. We get it. It's like all good. Like people can make the jokes they want on social media. That's fine. You can blame AI if you want to get out of it. But then when you come out and have to release a statement a couple of days later, all you did was draw more attention to it. And then Lincoln Riley gets asked about it.

0: And then Joey McGuire's got a comment about it. And then the coach at Cal makes a comment. All of a sudden, it became the butt of the jokes. South Carolina's talking about the game sold out. It's just different here. It means more. Nobody would have done any of that had USC not come out with some sort of a statement defending something they didn't need to defend.
1: I hate to say this, but I've learned this the hard way from, marriage. Most of the time, the best thing to say is nothing at all.
0: Yes. Or just my house, just speak English. I don't know what's going on anyways. It's great. It's great. But I look at it, I go, USC, just, you're bigger than that. Stop acting like a little brother, because all anybody wanted to do last night was look at the number of people in the crowd. That's it. And it's because you couldn't shut your mouth and just be above whatever the criticism is on social media. Do what I do. Read the insults and make them a part of the show. All right? Don't defend yourself. Don't deny any of these claims that are made against me on a weekly basis. All right? Just go with it and make it part of the act.
1: Be like the Texas A&M Campus Police Department.
0: Yeah. Yeah, basically. And by the way, when are we going to get that? When are we firing those off? Or is that going to be part of the Saturday extravaganza?
1: No, I appreciate you reminding me, because I've put that back in the rotation. Unfortunately, they're not playing as we speak, yeah. But they had to last night they had to publish a warning because they were having one of those campus celebrations. Let me pull it up. So it says Howdy Ags Midnight. Yell is an Aggie tradition. Jumping off the bridge in Aggie Park is not. The water near the bridge is shallow. Unquote. Oh. Stay safe.
0: Yeah, because next thing you know, some 6-footer jumps off that bridge and he comes out 3'8". You know, that would be a problem. You know, they call that lake the Can Crusher.
1: I have a feeling I know the can you're referring to. So okay.
0: All right. By the way, that's not the name of the lake, but if you want to rename it, you're welcome. By the way, with the iHeartRadio app, you can stream us wherever you happen to be. 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Up next, we will close up shop on this 4-hour extravaganza with another edition of The Scraps, things in the world of sports and beyond we've not had a chance to get to, and it's yours right here on FSR.
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0: Jonas Knox, Fox Sports Radio. Coming up a little over 12 minutes from now, it'll be Steve Hartman and Buck Rising taking over these airwaves. They will have you covered wall-to-wall, college football, NFL, but football talk is yours here with Steve and Buck coming up here again a little over 10 minutes from now right here on FSR. More feedback coming in on the show. Special four-hour edition of this program. Less listeners than people that go to bleep games of their bum-ass team like USC. Dan writes in, "Hey, Cracker C-Wad, get back to bitching and moaning with your boy toy Ben Maller like the bleep you are about your baldy billionaire Steve Ballmer and your vomit bag Clippers getting fleeced like the bleeps you are." At the Jonas Knox on X, at Jonas Knox Show on Instagram. I want to apologize to my colleagues Ben Maller and Isaac Lohenkron, who have been thrown into the mud with this. All right, guilt by association. My apologies. By the way, if you've missed any of today's show, you're going to want to catch the podcast. All right, there's a lot going on in this 4-hour show. All right, a lot going on. Because right after the show, today's podcast will be posted. 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But right now, it's time for this.
1: Jonas,
2: you moron!
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2: you moron?
1: These are the scraps,
0: and for that, we turn it over to our executive producer, Bo Benson, who is back after time away for child number 2. Bo, what the hell's going on?
3: Well, real quick, we have

0: could be the team that's hoisting the trophy at the end of the year. So yeah, we could monitor that. I would say if you're going to lose one though, yeah, let it be week one. You know?
1: Yeah, now you
0: got plenty of time to make it up.
1: Yeah,
0: yeah. Plenty of time.
1: Jonas, you asked me earlier the stories that I regretted not being here for.
0: Yeah.
1: How about the story that I was back for? And that is the Los Angeles Clippers getting absolutely driven into the ground by Adam Silver.
0: Yeah.
1: A story that we somehow avoided through 4 hours of this show.
0: Well, because
1: touched on lightly, but not with the depth that it deserves.
0: Because my whole thought on the Clippers situation is, if you really wanted to, you could probably find some funny stuff going on with every organization. What's funny about this one in particular, though, is the fact that it is the Clippers. Because, of course, it is.
1: Yeah.
0: Because it's always the
1: Clippers. Who else would it be?
0: It's always the Clippers. So, of course. I mean, I don't know if I believe in curses. I don't know if I believe in... And this was self-induced, and I get it. And I don't... But it's just, there's some organizations that you look at and you go, all right, well, this seems great, but how poorly is that going to end? Because the Kawhi Leonard, Paul George deals that got done, as somebody who was on the air 4 minutes after that news broke late on a Friday night. By the way, was that your first producing
1: shift? That was my very first producing shift.
2: This is stealing what I think Bo was leading up to here.
0: Oh, God.
1: Yeah, this is our full circle moment.
0: Oh my
2: This was the three of us together for the first time on the overnight. You, me, and Bo.
0: Oh my God! I just remembered that.
1: Yeah.
0: So basically, we had this whole show plan. And I told Bo, it was his first time producing, and I said, "Hey, you know, it'll be fine. Don't worry about it. Everything's going to be fine. We're going to have some fun, like all that." And the next thing you know, right before we go on the air, this news comes out.
2: Literally 2 minutes before you were on the air.
0: And so everything that we had planned got scrapped. Because like, all right, well, we've got to touch on this. And Bo was like scrambling. We were trying to pull sound. Ben Maller called in. It was a victory lap for Clipper fans. It was madness. And we were on live when it happened. So it was a great show. It was a fun show. It flew by. But I completely forgot that show was your first producing shift. Oh my God. Oh my God.
1: That's always what I tell new people here at Fox when they start producing. I'm like, hey, listen, it can't go any worse than my first shift did. So you're fine.
0: Oh yeah.
2: I think what really made that fun too. You remember who was on right before you, Jonas? Oh,
0: wasn't it Mike Harmon and Olden Polonese?
2: It was. It was Olden Polonese, a former Clipper, on as they're waiting to see where Kawhi lands, and you get to scoop them.
0: Yeah, that's right. Yeah, listen. Look, sometimes things just fall to your lap. Right? You know, you can't plan for it. And I believe that was also the night, that Friday night. Was also the night when Zion Williamson had a summer league game and there was an earthquake in Vegas.
2: Yeah.
0: So that night was just weird in general. There was a lot of weird stuff that happened in sports, weird stuff that happened in the NBA. But just to think, if I would have told you that night, hey, Bo, trust me, like 6 years from now, whatever it was, 7 years from now, don't worry about it. This deal is going to blow up in their face. Nobody's going to be on the team anymore. The guy they just traded away is going to win a title and win back-to-back
1: two
0: MVPs. And it's going to cost them $30 million and 5 future picks.
2: More like 10 picks for what they traded to get him first.
0: Oh, it's just awful.
1: I would have believed you, though, because that's just the most Clipper thing that's ever happened.
0: Look, and for people that are listening nationally that don't understand or are surprised by this, deep down, nobody out here is surprised. This is usually how things go. Sometimes LeVar Arrington calls it a can't get right. The Clippers are the can't get right of the NBA. This has been a fun one for Chris, for Bo. Welcome back. For Isaac Lohenkron, keep it here. 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
2: College football in full swing. Third-ranked Georgia blowing out Tennessee State 35-0 in the second quarter. Texas, the fifth-ranked team in the nation, with a 13-0 lead over Texas State. 4:14 left in the first quarter there. Penn State's up two scores on Marshall, 10-0, with just under 8 minutes left in the first quarter. That's on FS1. Tennessee up 7-0 on Furman in the first quarter. And Boise State actually up 7-0 on Oregon 7 minutes into the first quarter. Boise State quarterback Mark Madsen, 4 for 5, 44 yards and a passing touchdown. Add 12 rushing yards to that. Earlier today, we saw number one ranked Ohio State take care of Ball State 56-3. Chris Henry Jr. with a touchdown catch there. Sixth ranked Indiana with a 52-16 win over North Texas. Josh Hoover had 4 touchdown passes, the former TCU transfer. And 13th ranked Alabama beat East Carolina 48-10. We start back. Keenan Russell added 86 yards on the ground, 249 through the air.
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4: And what a football Saturday it is. It's the most wonderful time of the year. Always good to be hanging out with Steve Hartman and the rest of the crew out there in Los Angeles. I'm here in Nashville. We're happy to be here with you for the next 4 hours on this week one of college football. Real football, Steve. Real football. I've been badgering you and bothering you with preseason football every time you've hung out with us here on the Saturday show, but now we have real football. I mean, kind of real football. It's, you know, North Texas and Ball State and East Carolina all running around out there against the likes of Indiana, Ohio State, and Alabama, but all these count, thank God.
5: Well, Buck, I have said this many times in my many, many years of covering sports and being a sports fan. College football reigns supreme for me. I love the NFL. I love the NBA. I love Major League Baseball. I'm into golf. I'm into tennis. I'm into college basketball. Name it, I'm into, except soccer. But anything else, I'm into. But college football is number one for me. The tradition, you know, the regional part of it. You know, it's so much different in the South and the Midwest and the West and the East. All of these things make me the number one college football fan. I'm fortunate enough to have had a Heisman vote since 2010. So obviously I got to keep my eyes on all the individual performances. Congratulations to your beloved Hoosiers. It was a little late for them to suddenly put points on the board. But I love Cignetti, how he does this, right? I mean, you're sort of struggling with North Texas for a little bit there. Like, what's going on here? And then you look at the final score, boom, you win by 36. So Indiana off to a good start. My UCLA Bruins on the road against Cal tonight. So this is now a Big Ten ACC battle when it used to be for years, obviously, a big traditional rival between the two UCs. So it's the perfect day. And really, I mean, think about it. We started Thursday, Friday, Saturday, Sunday. We got a Monday night game. I like the fact that the NFL decided a couple of years ago to take a step back, really create a bye week for themselves before week one of their season, and give all the spotlight to college football for this week. I absolutely love it. Even if we don't have a lot of marquee matchups, doesn't matter to me. Just to see the teams out there, to me, is really appealing. And hats off to the NFL. By the way, one potential surprise early, Boise State, who a lot of people believe might be the representative from the group of six now to get into the college football playoff. Early 7-0 lead on the road against number 2 ranked Oregon.
4: And that is a team that's going to be talked about a lot, especially if they continue to struggle. Obviously, it's still in the first quarter, as Steve mentioned, and we'll keep you updated because there's a number of teams in the top 25 going at it right now. You've got Penn State, Texas, Oregon, Georgia, Houston, Tennessee all in action ahead of tonight's, it's not quite the nightcap, but it's probably the highlight of today, Steve, is Clemson and Lane Kiffin's LSU Tigers.
5: What do you make of this, Buck? I mean, you know, this whole thing, look, Lane Kiffin,

0: Kiffin. I mean, he really is amazing. I can still remember when he was hired by my former employer, Al Davis. That was his first head coaching job, remember, was the Raider job. As Al Davis introduced him as Lance Kiffin, which was great at his introductory press conference. That didn't work out so well. He's had all these hiccups along the way. But, you know, and I'm not a legal guy. I don't know if you have any more knowledge than I do about our legal system, Buck, but it just seems unbelievable to me how you can somehow find these random judges to rule against everybody else, and somehow their ruling holds up. So they basically have cleared the way for these two former Ole Miss players under Lane Kiffin to play at LSU. Now, they're not going to play today, apparently. I think LSU might be taking the SEC seriously when they say, if you play those guys, you will not only get fined heavily, but your coach is going to be suspended for half the season. Now, there's a temporary restraining order against that SEC ruling. I don't know how these random judges can do all these things, because we've even seen it on a federal law level where somehow, you know, these judges can just jump in and say, nope, can't do that. I don't get it. But this is going to come to head. And there's one guy that's going to hold his ground in believing that this should happen, that these guys should be able to play at LSU. It's Lane Kiffin.
1: See, this is my fault, because we were having such a nice time. We were talking about actual football games, and then I went and made a mess, and we started talking about the administrative stuff. But it's a huge, huge story. Lane Kiffin, of course, was on College Game Day to start the season, because Lane, and he's going to find the cameras, and he's always good television. And obviously, in the midst of that controversy that Steve just laid out, no, I would not pretend to have much of a formal education in the legal system, Steve. When we got into this business, you and I, even though it was at different times, I did not think that we would be talking about Supreme Court rulings and temporary restraining orders and all these different things as often as we have these last 6 years since college football and college sports got turned on its head. But we do have sound from Lane Kiffin this morning explaining to the College Game Day crew why he decided not to roster these two former NFL players that have since joined his program.
2: Yeah, that wasn't easy. As much as I feel for the players, and I believe that you fight for what you believe in. And I believe, you know, these kids have an opportunity to play, just like all the other kids around the country that are winning court cases and being put on rosters. But at the same time, I'm the head coach of LSU. And I had to make a decision that is for the big picture of LSU and the LSU football program, with the uncertainties of what potentially could have come by adding them to the roster. And we couldn't get exact reasons or exact what that would mean if we added them. So with that, made the decision, which is the best interest of the team and the university. And we're excited to be playing a great game today here in front of these fans. And let's spot the ball.
1: Let's spot the ball. That's Lane Kiffin, that audio courtesy of College Game Day. What do you make of it, Steve?
0: Well, I tell you what. Now, think about this. I'm gonna take the side of these players just for a moment here. It's not that I'm 100% for it, because I'm not. But remember, the NCAA ruled that now you get to play 5 years of college football. Used to be you got 5 years to play four. Remember, that was forever, right? You got 5 years to play four, get a redshirt year. Now they've changed it. No, you get to play 5 years. And by the way, you're getting paid for those 5 years. So that rule was put in after these guys had already declared that they were going to try to play in the NFL. These guys never played in a preseason game. They never participated in anything other than being in training camp. And they have, according to the new rule, another year of eligibility. So that would be their argument in their favor. So, you know, this is a great opportunity. By the way, in a lot of ways, Buck, it makes great for college football. Think about this. How many guys that we were opting out after 3 years, right? Three years out of high school, you could opt out, go into the NFL draft. But now you're getting paid. And now you could stay 5 years. You can play five full years of college football and get paid. So we're going to see, I think, strength-wise, the deepest we've ever seen college football, because guys will stay. And yes, they may be transferred. That's the thing I really have a problem with, Buck. Just this annual transfer where you don't have to sit out a year. You can literally

0: play. If you have 5 years, you can play for five schools in 5 years, and there's nothing that can stop you. That needs to be modified. At some point, you have to put a limit on how many schools you can actually play for. Although, again, cat's out of the bag. It's a little hard to go back in time. But that would be my only thing moving forward. Now that you've established, all right, you get to play 5 years. Five full years of college football. Great. But you need to limit how many different schools you can play at over that five-year period.
1: When the Supreme Court made their unanimous ruling, the rare unanimous ruling in today's political atmosphere, to decide that the way that college athletics was being run was outright unconstitutional, they talked about, Steve, an exploratory period that we were all going to have to undergo as everybody tried to, you know, pick up the pieces from what the Supreme Court ruling essentially shattered, and rightfully so, right? You can't have that amount of unpaid labor propping up a $1 billion business. And I understand that people are paid under the table and all these different things, but you understand the construct of it was fundamentally not right. So you have this exploratory period that they keep talking about, but now we're 6 years into the exploratory period, Steve, and I'm looking around being like, I don't know how collective bargaining can be accomplished, which is exactly what this whole thing needs to get right at a fundamental level. When, to your point, the way that we started the show, or at least started talking about at the front end of the show, was the idea that so many different court rulings are made in individual states because this does not have the federal oversight to make it universally applicable or federally applicable. That's been the thing that's been as confusing as any of it, is trying to figure out which states have which NIL rules that they can maneuver, and now different states, different universities on behalf of the states jockeying to try and level the playing field or catch up with the rest of them, wherever they stand in the legal rulings on this, that has made it as mercenary as you could possibly turn a single sport into almost overnight. There was, you mentioned that Indiana put a thumb on North Texas earlier today. Took them, to your point, basically three quarters. That defense a little shaky for the vast majority of the game, but I was glad to see Josh Hoover go out there and throw a couple of touchdowns, no picks, despite what Sonny Dykes might tell you. Anyway, so they put this graphic up on the screen about the North Texas Mean Green, who was Indiana's opponent today. They talked about the different changes that North Texas has undergone, returning zero starters from the 2025 team. They're one of two FBS teams to do that, Iowa State and North Texas. They lost 18 coaches and 19 players to just Oklahoma State alone because of the way that coaches will leave, like Lane Kiffin, and then recruit former players or try and get players that were on their previous roster to their new roster via the portal. And on top of it all, 72 new players on the 2026 North Texas roster. Welcome to college football in 2026, Steve.
0: Well, and also, this is the thing. Let's go back to your beloved Hoosiers. All right, so Hoover is now their third transfer quarterback in three seasons under Cignetti. So you had Curtis Rourke, top 10 in the Heisman Trophy. Obviously, Mendoza wins the Heisman Trophy, and Hoover putting himself on the map early on with the kind of numbers he put on today. That being said, remember this about Indiana last year. 16-0, not a single five-star recruit on their entire roster. Not one. So, again, the idea of, you know, free agency, like my UCLA Bruins this year, they have 42 transfers, you know, because Bob Chesney followed Cignetti at James Madison, so he's basically trying to use the same formula for UCLA. Hopefully, he'll have some kind of success like that. But when you're putting all these pieces together as a coach, this is insane. You've got guys coming from all these different programs, different systems all over the country, and you got to put them all together. There's no real preseason in college football at all. So you just throw them out there and then try to figure it out as you go. That's what's so amazing about those coaches that have been successful with this new system. Other guys, old school guys like Nick Saban, said, forget it. Very anxious because you mentioned at the top, we got this marquee matchup between LSU and unranked Clemson. Dabo Sweeney still trying to hang on to the old ways, right? And he's like the guy, you know, get off my lawn type of thing. He's just sitting there, we don't need a transfer portal here. We just recruit players and they come here. Yeah, they're they're leaving Dabo. So, you know, this guy is a dinosaur in a new era. But those that have been successful, my hat's off to them. I mean, how they have figured out the new formula for success in the new landscape of college football is amazing. But others haven't figured it out, and we'll see what their future is. Probably dismal, but it's such a change. And as you mentioned, 6 years into trying to evaluate what's going on. But the problem is, Buck, is that every year we're presented a new challenge where we didn't think about that. That, wow, that's going to happen. So I always say this, follow the money. The money is with the SEC. The money is with the Big Ten. I don't know where that puts the Big 12. I don't know where that puts the ACC. But the two big dogs, the SEC and the Big Ten, are basically going to dictate what is going to be the future of college football.
1: 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He's Steve Hartman. I'm Buck Rising, hanging out here with you on this Fox Sports Saturday. So from the state of college football to coaches under pressure, we've got a number of different names that we just mentioned in this first segment that I want to dig a little more on, Steve, and we'll do that coming up next.
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0: So how long do you have to trail as a significant favorite before we officially put a team in week one on upset watch? Oregon, right now, only down 7-0. It's the start of the second quarter. But it is definitely something worth keeping an eye on in this week one of college football. He's Steve Hartman. I'm Buck Rising, hanging out here with you because I want to talk about coaches under pressure. And I don't know how you feel about Dan Lanning at Oregon, Steve. He is, by all accounts, excellent at what he does. He obviously doesn't have a championship to his name, but he's got the pedigree coming from at Georgia as the defensive coordinator for Kirby Smart. Has had great success at Oregon outside of not having a ring just yet, and maybe he will, but this was a season where you looked around. They're the second-ranked team in the country. I mean, Ohio State and them at the very top of the table, and you looked around and said, well, they've got Dante Moore returning because he didn't want to play for the Jets. You've got, hell, Dylan Raiola's there backing him up as the former Nebraska starter, so they've got something to hedge their bets a little bit. That defensive line is stock full of pro football players, future pro football players, not pro football players who are coming back to play college football in the mode of Lane Kiffin. And I'm sitting here watching them against Boise State. Now, they've just tied it up 7-7 as we sit here in the second quarter with about 11 minutes to play. But I'm going to be curious to see how they handle this because they have been outgained. Dante Moore has one 50-yard completion. But beyond that, they've not been very explosive. They've really been stifled when they've tried to run the football, and they've really not tried to run the football that much. It seems like they're trying to figure it out in real time, which is surprising.
1: Well, you mentioned Dan Lanning. Now, you'd say, how's a guy with has 8 losses in 4 years on the hot seat? But how the last 2 years ended? Remember, they were the number one team in the country. They had the bye week, which is always apparently with the new 12-team playoff, a bad situation.
0: Bad juju.
1: And then they got blown out by Ohio State at home, 41-21. Actually, that was at the Rose Bowl. And then last year, remember, they get to the semis and they get blown out by Indiana, 56-22.
0: So that was Peach Bowl. That was my first IU football game, Steve. I had no idea how much fun that was.
1: Well, exactly. It wasn't that fun for Dan Lanning. So, I mean, so the last 2 years, as good as the years have been in terms of overall record and with a thud, I mean, with blowout losses to teams in your own conference, the Big Ten. So here's the thing. You set your own bar, and then the expectations go from there. And if you keep falling short, a record again, 48-8. 48-8. I mean, over the last 2 years, 26-3. But 2 of those losses were just blowout losses at the end of the year. And those can start piling up and suddenly put you unexpectedly on the hot seat. So, you know, again, it's when you're talking about coaches on the hot seat, what are the expectations? Some of them have created their own expectations. I go back to Mack Brown at the University of Texas, right? He wins the national championship with Vince Young. They were a consistent double-digit, you know, win team. They win 10, 11 games every single year, and then suddenly they weren't. And after, what, 2 years of that?

0: that? Three at the most? Boom. Gone. It's like, what? Gone? Mac Brown? Are you kidding me? Look at his record at Texas over the years. What have you done for me lately? That's why a guy like Dabo Swinney, you know, he talks about, well, I'll coach at Clemson as long as I want. No, you won't, Dabo. You're starting the season, you know, unranked. When's the last time that happened at Clemson? And if you get the doors blown off in Baton Rouge tonight to start your season, look out, man. You could be gone like that. Remember what happened to James Franklin at Penn State? They went into last year as one of the, what, top five teams in the country? He didn't even last through mid-season, and he was gone. So that's, there's a lot of money invested here, Buck. And if you're not winning, if you're not in contention at schools that expect to be in contention for a national championship, they're going to bring in a new guy immediately.
1: 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So Lane Kiffin and LSU, 10-point favorites tonight over Dabo Swinney and the unranked Clemson Tigers. Now, those are two different kind of pressures, right? Because I'm not expecting... Dabo is almost in such a unique situation, Steve, because there's no question he's the most accomplished coach that program has had. But to your point, I think earlier in the show, to start the show, you called him a dinosaur. And every time he does one of these, you know, press conferences where somebody asks him a simple question, he gives like a 15-minute, and I'm not even kidding about that, like 13 to 15-minute responses, because he takes it wherever he wants to go. It just reminds me of a dinosaur that would be roaring at the meteor that's about to take him out, right? And NIL is that meteor. In fact, Dabo's probably long overdue. If they are, because the ACC is no slouch this year, Miami, and I get it, it's week one. You're trying not to get too ahead of your skis on all these different contenders that are beating up on cupcake schools, but Stanford shouldn't be that much of a pushover. And Darian Mensah has no business looking that good already with Malachi Toney, who is going to be, as you mentioned, you're a Heisman voter earlier in the show. He is going to be a name on people's lips all year long. Dabo this year is in a fascinating spot, because I don't know what's more of a pressure cooker, or who's in more of a pressure cooker for this game alone. Because if Lane somehow blows the steam, with all the headlines around Lane Kiffin, what the hell is that going to look like in Baton Rouge?
0: Well, I agree with you. And, you know, I have a lot of suspicions about how this all went down at LSU with Brian Kelly and everything else. I can't confirm this, you know, but I'm sort of like reading the room. The idea that Lane Kiffin, because remember, he quits, or basically tried to stay at Ole Miss, but they exited him. I got to believe the only reason that Brian Kelly was let go when he was is they already had Lane Kiffin in their hip pocket. Otherwise, why are you making the move? If you don't know that Lane Kiffin is 100% sure, and that obviously you're sold that Lane Kiffin's going to be the guy that's going to win, because, you know, Brian Kelly won, but he wasn't winning national championships like his three predecessors all did at LSU. So, yeah, as far as Lane Kiffin's situation at LSU, I mean, who can predict? Look, that line seems low, doesn't it? I mean, LSU at home? 10 against a Clemson team that's unranked? I mean, if I were a betting guy, and I'm not, I would tend to give the points there. I got to believe LSU is going to come out and maybe put on a show tonight. At least I'm sure Lane Kiffin would like to see that. But yeah, I think the Dabo Swinney situation is real in terms of him being legitimately on the hot seat. I don't think Lane Kiffin year one is on any hot seat unless he really does something stupid. And that stupid would have been putting those two guys on the field. That would have been dumb. And he realized that. And somebody at the university talks some sense into him. Like, we're not going to get fined because another judge could overrule whatever that, you know, Louisiana judge did. And all of a sudden we got those guys on the field. We're ineligible for the playoff. Because, by the way, the college football playoff people also announced that they will not support players that have turned professional coming back to the college game. Now, they didn't say specifically that they would ban those teams that do that from being in the playoff, but are you going to take any chances? So they're not going to do that. But, yeah, as far as Dabo Swinney, though, I think he is definitely one that's on the hot seat.
1: We'll get back to Dabo and Lane here in just a second. But first, Martin, let's get caught up.
2: We have a development in Eugene, by the way, of a 26-yard screen pass to Zaire Gaines from Maddox Manson. It is now 14-7, Boise State over the number 2-ranked team in the nation. And so far, Dante Moore is 9-for-11, 102 yards passing. Oregon's only rushed for 20 yards thus far in the game. So keeping an eye out on that one as Boise State's been giving Oregon all they can handle.
1: I'm just saying, upset watch.
2: Yeah, I'm saying, like, through the first 20 minutes, we got to play, you know, about 35 more, you know, 40 more minutes of this game. But so far, it has not been a massive disparity in talent, at least what you would expect to see and what you've seen in some of these other games, like Georgia versus Tennessee State. That one's at the half. It's a 32-point margin for Georgia in the lead. Texas with a 21-0 lead over Texas State. 7:50 left in the first half there. Penn State, Matt Campbell, the new head coach, Rocco Beck, the new quarterback. He's got two touchdown passes as Penn State has a 17-0 lead over Marshall with 14 minutes left in the first half. Tennessee found the end zone again. It's now 14-0 over Furman with 8 minutes left in the second quarter. And Iowa with a 6-0 lead over Northern Illinois, 7 minutes left in the first quarter there. 23rd ranked Houston beat Oregon State 33-20. First ranked Ohio State with a big win over Ball State. Indiana, the 6th ranked team in the nation despite being reigning national champions, 52-16. Josh Hoover, the new transfer quarterback, with 4 touchdown passes. And Alabama beat East Carolina 48-10. At the top of the second inning, the Cubs and the Marlins are scoreless. And in the middle of the second, the Giants have a 1-0 lead over the Mets. And right here on the SEC, neither one of these teams in the top 25, Baylor and Auburn. Auburn with a 3-0 lead. DJ Lagway with one terrible fumble. Steve, did you see that fumble?
0: I did.
2: That was bad.
0: Yeah.
2: That was bad. Back to you guys.
1: Thank you, Martin. He's Steve Hartman. I'm Buck Rising, hanging out here with you on this Fox Football Saturday, keeping an eye on all things college football throughout the course of the show. And we will get you to and at least through the first 30 minutes of LSU and Clemson, because we've got 4 hours to do this afternoon.
0: Yeah.
1: Looking forward to that. So as far as Dabo and Clemson go with this particular game, Steve, I'm assuming that line 10 points in favor of LSU at home, I'm assuming that's just week one. You know, let's hedge our bets here against any weirdness that might result, because this is when you are going to see the most amount of variance. You mentioned earlier, college football games don't do preseason, right? You've got these scrimmages, but, you know, the scrimmages have not even become anything that closely resembles football now. They're closer to field day than they are football games. And so you're trying to limit your variance as much as humanly possible in the scheduling of these things, which is why Tennessee is playing Furman and Indiana is playing North Texas and all these different things. For Clemson, it's not like their roster lacks talent. He's always been able to recruit, even if he refuses or at least has been so loath to dabble in the portal. In fact, the one time that he really did, this linebacker that Pete Golding at Ole Miss snaked out from under him, it caused a huge stir that the one person it would happen to, of course, is Dabo Swinney. I'm assuming that Clemson is not just going to roll over and die here. In fact, I'd imagine, I think I might take Clemson to cover.
0: Wow. Wow. All right. Well, again, like you say, it's really hard to read, and even more so now, because you have these completely overhauled rosters. Completely. Everybody's bringing in 20, 30 new players from different programs around the league and just throw them out in the field week one. Look, we've already seen a couple of upsets. Georgia Tech still trying to figure out how they lost that game to Colorado. I mean, we're gonna get a few upsets in week one. And obviously, I'll put it this way. If Clemson beats LSU tonight, I mean, that is going to be a screaming headline tomorrow. And Lane Kiffin will get absolutely crucified if he loses this game at home, his first game at LSU, to Dabo Swinney. And, you know, Dabo, oh, can you imagine him going off after a game like that? Oh, yes.
3: May I ask you a question here real quick, Steve?
0: Yes.
3: how much, and this goes to Buck as well, how much are you going to see

0: people hand-wringing over what they assume is Clemson storming the field if that happens. For people who don't know, Clemson always goes onto the field.
1: Well, they do, and down there in Baton Rouge.
0: I've always met people who was like, oh, why are they storming the field against this team?
1: No, but I mean, this would
0: oh,
1: be...
0: Oh, no, wait,
1: I
0: this is in Baton Rouge. I'm an idiot. Never mind.
1: Yeah, this is in Baton Rouge. Yeah. Thank
2: if
1: you.
2: They, if Clemson fans run the rush the field say, in that Death Valley, they'll get their asses kicked. Yes,
1: thank you very much. I was thinking you thought that the Clemson fans would rush the field at Baton Rouge.
0: You know what it is? I
1: that
0: just heard
1: suicide.
0: Death Valley, and there's like two Death Valleys here. I'm
1: yeah.
0: just...
1: Yeah. No, they are not going to be storming the... But I'll tell you what, Dabo Swinney will go off after the game if they win this game against LSU, and Lane Kiffin will be on the hot seat at least for a week. So this is a great matchup because, again, you've got polarizing coaches going head-to-head buck in this matchup.
2: So we are hanging out here with you throughout the course of these college football results, and we will talk some NFL. We're going to talk some NBA today as well, but given that college football is in front of us all over the place right now, we're looking forward to doing a lot of college football in particular today. What do you make of Steve Sarkisian this season? Texas is currently in action as well. They're up 28-0. They're not sweating it against Texas State. Arch Manning, I think, for my money, Steve, to see all the things that were lobbed at Arch Manning, even before he took a snap and the way that he handled it and improved steadily, if not immediately, but steadily throughout the course of the regular season for the Longhorns last year, I think that Steve Sarkisian is probably, again, this is not a hot seat conversation, but in the traditional former fashion, I don't know if there's a bigger coach or a coach under bigger pressure than Steve Sarkisian at that particular university.
1: Well, again, ever since Arch Manning arrived, they assumed that they were going to, you know, get on a roll. We'll know next week, right? They host Ohio State, number one team in the country. Last year, they opened at Ohio State, which was a tough place for Arch Manning as a first-time starter. He did not play well. They lost that game. But if they beat Ohio State next week, everything's good. And obviously, if Arch Manning plays well in that game, he's going to be very high on the Heisman list moving forward. So that's where it's at. I mean, next week, we don't have to wait long on Texas. Some of these other schools, we have to wait a while, and you dig through their schedule. When are we going to really see a big test for them on their schedule? I mean, Texas is loaded. I mean, when you're playing in the SEC and then you throw in Ohio State, they have to play at Tennessee. They get, of course, the Oklahoma game. They've got Ole Miss at home. They're at Missouri. They're at LSU. They're at A&M. It's a fully loaded schedule. So, look, Sarkisian's done pretty well the last couple of years at Texas. And after a rough start, they righted the ship to some degree last year. But, yeah, expectations are high, especially since this is Arch Manning's last year. We're all going to wait to see. But, again, we don't have to wait long. Next week's going to be the game, Buck, as they get to host this time Ohio State.
2: 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We'll flip the script to some NFL conversation because the Raiders are about to do something with their quarterback that we haven't seen a team do in almost a decade. 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
2: 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Yeah.

0: for the first time since 2018, a team that drafted a quarterback with the number one overall pick will not start that quarterback in that team's first game. That's the Raiders. Kirk Cousins, at 38 years old, is going to get his dusty ass out there and start for the black and silver. And Fernando Mendoza, the number one overall pick out of this year's draft, quarterback out of Indiana, national champion, is going to ride the bench for the foreseeable future. Steve, I know you know this organization well. They have not fared too well in the last, I don't know, two decades outside of a few Derek Carr runs here or there. What do you make of the decision? Do you agree with it?
1: Well, first of all, it's the Hartman jinx. I want you to know, when I joined the Raiders, they had just come off their third Super Bowl win in 8 years, and they had just received their new Super Bowl rings. Everyone in the organization, they were showing them off to me like, you're going to get a couple of these, man. You're going to get a couple of these. They haven't won a Super Bowl since, so it is a Hartman curse over many years. Tom Brady has a big influence on what's going on with the Raiders right now. And Tom Brady's rookie season out of Michigan, and yes, he wasn't the number one overall pick. He was a six-round pick nobody, and he sat behind Drew Bledsoe that entire year. And then the next year, he had an opportunity to take over as starting quarterback, and he won a Super Bowl. I'm not saying that scenario is going to play out, but also Patrick Mahomes was a top 10 pick, and they had a veteran quarterback in Alex Smith in Kansas City. He sat his entire rookie season, took over the next year, and we know where that went for Kansas City. There's no rush for Fernando Mendoza. This is a team that has some interesting skill talent. Genty, I'm still a believer in at the running back spot. Bowers is the best tight end talent in the NFL. But their offensive line is still trying to sort of piece themselves together here. So there's no reason to throw Mendoza out early. It's not like the Raiders are on anybody's radar to get to the Super Bowl this year. So I agree with the decision. I'm not surprised by it at all. But I think ultimately, Buck, I think that Tom Brady probably stepped in and said, yeah, let's not throw our kid to the fire quite yet. Kirk Cousins, he's expendable. And the good thing for the Raiders is this actually could work out beautifully for them, because Kirk Cousins is one of those guys that is a valuable commodity on the trade market. If a team that is in contention for a playoff spot should lose their starting quarterback, and, you know, Kirk Cousins is playing decent for the Raiders, you know, he could be traded and get some value in return. So I think it's the right play for the Raiders.
0: Well, I asked the question only in the sense that, again, Baker Mayfield's the last time that this happened. He did not start the season for the Browns as a number one overall pick. Tyrod Taylor was the Browns' starting quarterback for a brief moment in time. And again, didn't take long for Baker to find his way into the lineup, and we'll see what happens with Mendoza. But none of these teams that are drafting these kids with the top overall pick are Super Bowl contenders, and yet to a team.

0: understand the decision to not go out and sign a Jameis Winston or a Joe Flacco or somebody in the Kirk Cousins type of mold, a veteran who is expendable. Unfortunately, you hate to use the word expendable, but expendable in the football sense, and somebody who can give your young number one overall pick the opportunity to learn, grow, understand the rhythms of the NFL, understand the operation on game day. Again, these guys have been playing football their entire lives, but obviously this is a bigger show, and there's so many different things that you have to manage beyond just the football part of it. And yet the Titans, just like almost every other team that's drafted a quarterback number one overall before them, just tossed this dude out there, and he floundered terribly to the point where I watch him in the preseason. I'm like, I don't know if you're not still affected by the fact that you took 55 sacks last year behind a terrible offensive line. Now, the devil's advocate argument are the cases like Caleb Williams, where Caleb Williams, I mean, I went from 60, I think it's 68 sacks his rookie year to 24 last year. They were infinitely more efficient on third down, and they led one of the more improbable comeback-filled seasons that you'll ever see in both regular season and postseason football. And he looks like an ascending, you know, I hesitate to say superstar, but he's definitely on the right track. There's no perfect, I guess, formula for these things, but I can't think of a quarterback who has not benefited from sitting, and yet we have this knee-jerk reaction, it seems, as both NFL fans and NFL organizations to just put the player out there whether they're ready or not.
1: Right. First of all, I want to give you kudos for properly saying the name Tyrod instead of Tyrod. You are one of the very few, Buck, that actually knows his name is Tyrod. I remember when he's in San Diego, he says people actually mispronounce my name. So for years, I literally have been calling him Tyrod. Don't call me Tyrod Taylor. All right. So I want to give you kudos for that. That is marvelous.
0: Well, you know, I mean, it's like the H-N-E-T-N thing. Yeah. Like if you tell me I'm saying your name wrong, okay, bud, just tell me. I'll change it.
1: Right.
0: You know?
1: And that's what his mom says. His name is Tyrod. So we always said, fine, his name is Tyrod. It's not Tyrod. I love that. Look, you have to read the room. You can't go by what other teams do. You have to understand where your organization is right now. And by the way, Kirk Cousins is a great person for Fernando Mendoza to watch in what to do and what not to do, right? He's a lead by example. He's a pro's pro. He may not be the most talented quarterback, but he has had success. And I got to believe that he's the kind of guy that Tom Brady says is the perfect guy to have in the quarterback room with our developing young quarterback. Also recognize that Mendoza in the preseason, who made some phenomenal throws in his first preseason game, made some questionable decisions after that. And so that's when they were saying, all right, let's take a pause here. Yeah, he looked exciting in that first game, but he's making some rookie mistakes early. That's only going to be amplified once we get into the regular season as defenses get a little more sophisticated what he's looking at. So that's what the Raiders, they can't worry about what other teams do when you have the number one overall pick as a quarterback. Do what's best for us. And I think they've made the absolute right move to have Mendoza watch at least to start the season.
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0: Same time for Tennessee and Furman's 21-point lead for the Volunteers. Iowa has a 20-0 lead over Northern Illinois at the start of the second quarter. Earlier today in college football, we had big wins for Ohio State, the number one ranked team in the nation. Sixth ranked Indiana with a 52-16 win over North Texas. 13th ranked Alabama beat East Carolina 48-10. And Houston beat Oregon State 33-20. I'm Martin Weiss.
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3: So there's only one problem with a highly anticipated season. If you don't live up to those expectations, you start this thing off on a really, really wrong foot. He's Steve Hartman. I'm Buck Rising, hanging out here with you on this Fox Football Saturday. We are awash in college football, and it is glorious Thursday through Sunday to get the football season going proper. Week zero, maybe gives you a little taste. If you're chasing week zero, you feel a little bit like a drug addict, right? Like that's just the most extreme, most middling version of college football that you can find. And then you get a little bit closer each and every week. But this Boise State Oregon game, Steve.
4: Right? Yeah.
3: A lot of football left to play. Yeah. As we work our way down past the 2-minute warning, but a 17-7 lead for Boise State over the number two ranked team in the country. And as Oregon punts, I ask you, what the hell?
4: Well, I mean, let's remember 2 years ago, Boise State at Oregon, Autzen Stadium, Eugene. And Boise State lost that game 37-34. That was an undefeated Oregon number one ranked team at the end of the year. And that was Boise's only loss until they got into the playoff. They both ended up losing in their first round of the playoff. So it's not like Boise comes out of completely nowhere. And a lot of people, it's hard to believe now when we talk about Boise State as a Pac-12 school, but they are in what only has 8 schools now. They went from 2 schools to 8 schools in the Pac-12. But this is a good Boise State team. They have talent. Just eyeball test here. Forget the score. Just eyeball test. These two teams look very even on the field. And then you have Dante Moore. You know, forget the Heisman Trophy. Dante Moore is one of those guys. Remember, he came back to Oregon, right? You know why he came back to Oregon? A lot of money. But this guy is being projected as being perhaps the number one overall pick in the NFL draft. And he looks, you know, I'm a little biased because he started at UCLA and then, of course, left the UCLA program, ended up at Oregon. But I don't see that many highlights from Dante Moore. You know, he seems fairly pedestrian. I watch some of these other quarterbacks around the country just do things that I do not see from Dante Moore. So this could be really an eye-opening loss. Obviously, if Oregon were to lose at home, there goes, you know, it's not impossible, obviously, for them to win a national championship. We'll see much more when Oregon comes to the Coliseum to take on USC coming up here in a few weeks. But yeah, I mean, this to me would be obviously a really bad loss for Oregon, but a real eye-opener that there is talent at some of these lesser schools that aren't in the power conferences, and certainly Boise State has quite a legacy over the years.
3: Yeah, and that's how you get poached and you end up in the Power Four conference.
4: Yeah.
3: Everybody sees you on national TV doing it to Oregon next year. All right, we'll give you a bag to come play for LSU or Alabama or Indiana or any of these other ones. You say it would be a bad loss, and I, by no stretch of the imagination, disagree with you. Oregon's schedule this year in the Big Ten is not the easiest by the strength of schedule metrics that you would look at. Certainly not like Indiana. I mean, my God, it must be nice to be the national champion and just play your way through what equates to an NFL fourth-place schedule, with your biggest game being hosting Ohio State, but still, nothing else that really threatens you in the middle of your title defense. For Oregon, you don't want to see any of these teams who are playing lesser opponents, and there's no question that Boise should be a lesser opponent. You want to see everybody come out and handle business in the first.

0: first week. Certainly, if you're the coaching staff, this is supposed to be your version of a preseason game, unless you're Louisville and Ole Miss, which is the only ranked matchup of the weekend. And, you know, we'll say LSU and Clemson as well. This should be a tune-up. Oregon getting humbled like this. And again, a lot of football to be played. We still have about a minute left in this half and a whole nother half of football. And we'll see what Dan Lanning, what the messaging looks like heading into that locker room at half, especially given that they are at home. I do think that there is something to the idea of valuable losses, though, Steve. I understand the college football playoff is not set up to promote losses, but you can get away with it more now in the current setup than you could in previous iterations of college football. And I don't know if there's not something to be taken away from this, because this is a significantly different team than was not just marketed, right? But everything on paper, everything that you've seen, all the tape that these guys have out there, even if Dante Moore is more pedestrian than the hype around him would lead you to believe, this is exposing a lot of different issues with the Oregon football team that, if they have to eat it in a loss, they have to get corrected, because it's not like their Big Ten schedule gets any easier.
1: No, like I said, one of the big tests they're going to have, and this is where USC, you know, they've had cream puffs. They play San Jose State. They play Fresno State. They got Louisiana. How about the fact that they get to go to Rutgers? How does Greg Schiano still have a job after losing to UMass? How's that even possible at
0: Man,
1: Rutgers?
0: Every time I see Rutgers on television, I think about the time that Tennessee fans ran him out. They hired him here, Steve.
1: I know.
0: They ran him out of town.
1: Yeah,
0: it's called Schiano Sunday here.
1: Losing to UMass. Oh, by the way, did you hear what they paid UMass to play that game? So they paid $1.55 million to UMass to play that game. Yeah.
0: And, I didn't know Rutgers had that kind of cash line around.
1: Well, they're
0: the
1: a Big Ten school. They're Big Ten. You know, Big Ten, all the schools in the Big Ten have big money, but that was the payoff. For UMass to play that game. Supposedly, look, a team hadn't even won a game in 2 years, and Rutgers gets absolutely run off the field there. All right, by the way, we have 30 seconds to go here in the first half, and Boise is still leading Oregon 17-7. Oregon has the ball at the very least and want to get into field goal range here and get some points on the board. But it's too early to say. Like I said, I'm looking at Oregon's schedule right now, Buck, and after Boise State, you know, they got to go on the road against Oklahoma State, a program that's fallen apart. Then you get Portland State at home, but they're at USC September 26th. This is the game. This is the game where Lincoln Riley, talk about coaches on a hot seat. Lincoln Riley, he's one of those guys. To me, he's a complete fraud. I've said this almost from day one when they hired him from Oklahoma. This guy is basically a poor man's Cliff Kingsbury. I would hire him as my quarterback coach in a heartbeat, but as a head coach, you keep losing close games, that's on you as a coach. That's a game USC has to win. They have to beat Oregon at home coming up here on September 26th. So these are early games. Are they going to have much of an impact as far as which teams make the postseason? Think about this. We know you got 12 teams in the college football playoff, and we know at least three teams, probably four teams from each of the SEC and the Big Ten will end up in the playoffs. So not fatal for the Ducks, but they certainly don't want to start the season with a loss, and they made a big play, and it's a touchdown. Look at that. Did I say Dante Moore was a pedestrian? Not with that throw. Touchdown, Ducks, right before the half with 19 seconds to go.
0: Huge. Huge for momentum. Again, still trailing as they get ready to wrap up the first half there in Oregon. But a huge momentum play to help try and carry the Ducks with some more positive momentum into the second half against Boise State. I want to go back to what you said about Lincoln Riley, because I'm glad to hear somebody else thinks this way. I have so many people in the world of college football regularly telling me, yeah, I know what you think about Lincoln. And it's basically the same as you, Steve, that as a head coach, this man has accomplished very, very little. I understand that he was thought of as a wunderkind, and I understand his time at Oklahoma was considered a success and should be considered a success, especially given who he followed up. But that, to bring what he has to USC and to have accomplished so little with the talent that he was able to import, I mean, I think of Lincoln Riley as being on the front end of the portal and finding different ways to maximize his rosters in the modern age of college football. I cannot believe he has lasted.

0: this long with the way that that program, I think relative to expectation, you tell me if I'm off base about this, because obviously you're out there, but I just can't imagine that they could underperform more relative to their expectation, to their pedigree, and who you expected them to be when you hired Lincoln Riley.
1: Well, think about this. His predecessor, Clay Helton.
0: Yeah.
1: He was fired by USC, and his winning percentage during his run at USC was 657. Lincoln Riley's winning percentage at USC going into this year is 660. It's the same guy. So he hadn't done anything. And by the way, remember that first year, USC paid a mint in NIL money to bring Caleb Williams to USC with Lincoln Riley from Oklahoma. They started that season 11-1. Things were great. And then they get blown out of the Pac-12 championship game by Utah. And then one of the all-time bowl game collapses in losing to Tulane. Since that time, their winning percentage has been sub-600. The only reason that Lincoln Riley is still there, and believe me, I have plenty of USC fans that have been screaming for his head over the last couple of years, is the buyout in his contract. The buyout is somewhere north of $70 million. And even with, in fact, it said here, yeah, the buyout's right now still at around $60 to $75 million. Now, USC is one of those schools that seems they have unlimited money. But I will make this prediction about Lincoln Riley as far as this year is concerned. If they finish the year 9-3 and they're heading to the Alamo Bowl, he will not be coaching that game. Okay? So if they go 9-3 and they're heading to the Alamo Bowl, Lincoln Riley will not be coaching that game. This is a team that brought back more starters than any other FBS school this year. 15. They have a third-year starting quarterback in Maiava. They had the number one ranked recruiting class in the country. So there are no more excuses for Lincoln Riley. And like I said, they got cream puffs early on, but that home game coming up here in a couple of weeks, 3 weeks against Oregon, will be the game. If they win that game, he gets to move forward. If they lose at home to Oregon, he's in deep trouble. Deep trouble.
0: Well, a lot has been made about crowds at the Coliseum, and it's a massive venue. So I almost don't fault them for, you know, looking or the optics of the Coliseum. But when you have the New York Post 5 hours ago, Steve, doing a story on how they found out how many people actually scanned through the gates for the San Jose State game, 35,585. That's 15,000, almost 16,000 fewer fans than what USC announced as tickets out. Again, tickets distributed is the way that teams have started announcing.
1: Sold, yes.
0: Right? Tickets distributed is the way that. And listen, a lot of people are enjoying the at-home experience more. I'm not banging on USC fans. I don't want it to sound like that at all, because I cover a team here in Tennessee and a fan base here that doesn't show up to games, and I don't blame them. Spend your money on something more worthwhile, rather than to watch, you know, a 3-14 product on a regular basis. I'm not down on fans doing that at all. I just think that Oregon game, to your point, is so, so critical. And again, I would defer to you and your expertise, and especially since you're out there in L.A., on USC and the import of that football program. It just seems like they have so much that they need to see before they can be won back over. And the Oregon game simply to me would be a starting point based on where they've kind of languished, right? They're not terrible, but they are just stuck in this purgatory. And you see all these different college football programs finding ways to maximize their abilities with way less resource than somebody like a USC has. I just think that's the first step in the right direction, as opposed to the thing that would turn the tide in his favor. You disagree?
1: Well, no. And here's the other thing. So everyone's like, well, I mean, they moved to the Big Ten. Well, that didn't seem to affect Oregon. Since when did Oregon football lap USC football? In what alternate universe did suddenly the University of Oregon put together a better football program than USC and their legacy. My father went to USC. I was raised a Trojan, and I became a Bruin, okay? And when the Pete Carroll, I remember when Pete Carroll took over, and here I am a diehard Bruin, and I remember covering their first BCS championship game when they played Oklahoma. I remember they blew them down, blew them out there at the Miami Gardens. I was down there. Yeah. And I actually thanked Pete Carroll. I walked up to him and said, Coach, I want to thank you, not for me, but I want to thank you for my father, who USC football is his number one thing in life as far as sports is concerned, and you have made them relevant. And by the way, in the height of the Pete Carroll era, even if they were playing Utah State, you know, at the Coliseum, they packed that place. I can tell you right now, there is no buzz in L.A. for USC football. Zero buzz. There's no buzz for UCLA football either. Let me make that clear. But there is no buzz. There was that period of time in the mid-2000s when they had Leinart, when they had Reggie Bush, when they had these great teams led by Pete Carroll. They were the hottest ticket in L.A. Hottest ticket. The Dodgers were a little bit down. Lakers were a little bit down. USC took over L.A. Took over L.A. And, you know, culminated with that unbelievable game, losing that Rose Bowl to Texas. They own the city. There's nowhere near that. There is no buzz. And people are saying, well, you know, it's different. We're like, you know, Tuscaloosa, that's all they got, right? Or this, that, or anything else. Yeah, but there have been times in L.A. when USC football was so strong that they would pack that Coliseum regardless of the opponent. It didn't matter. People wanted to be there. There's none of that anymore. And a lot of it has to do with Lincoln Riley. He doesn't inspire anybody. Anybody. Now, if they get on a roll this year, and I remember when Pete Carroll, his first year when he took over, SC was down. They were 6-6 his first year. Nothing seemed to be changing. And then the next year, they lost a couple of games early, and then boom, they got red hot. Carson Palmer goes on to win the Heisman Trophy, and then they never look back from that. That's what SC needs. That's what they were expecting when they got Lincoln Riley. They were sold a fraud. He's not that kind of coach, not even close to being that kind of coach. So, I mean, it's going to be critical, yes, for them to, you know, for him to keep his job, that they play well the rest of the year. And when I say play well, that means you've got to be in the playoff. You have to be in the playoff. Anything else less than that is not going to work. But it is a shame because I have been in this city pretty much my entire life, and I can tell you there have been times when USC football was the buzz of the entire city, and that is so far gone with Clay Helton and now with Lincoln Riley. They're an afterthought, and that's why even this game yesterday, they had 45,000 was the official number. They announced 53,000. It was 45,000. That's embarrassing. That's just unbelievably embarrassing for USC football, regardless of who they're playing.
0: Yeah, it's one of those things in sports that means so much historically that you hate to see anything that would tarnish it. And that's just been kind of the case. It's not just USC, but USC, one of the more notable ones. A lot of these second window games have gone to half. So I'm going to take this opportunity to talk a little NFL with Steve Hartman. Mm. Stick around. It's Fox Sports Radio.
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11: So we'll get you caught up on the college football scoreboard here in just a few minutes from now, but a lot of these second slate games at half, not really much to report other than this Boise State 17-14 lead. Oregon getting a late touchdown there at the end of the half to give themselves at least a little bit of momentum. He's Steve Hartman. I'm Buck Rising, hanging out here with you. Steve, we have football. We have NFL football on Wednesday night.
12: Yes, we do, Buck. Not soon enough.
11: Because we're playing an Australia game on Thursday, so everybody's got to move everything the hell around for this Australia game.
12: How about this Australian game? And, you know, the big story here is the Rams, right? So the 49ers are already there. They're practicing. Yeah. The Rams are going to basically arrive in Melbourne the day before the game. It's a 16-hour flight. So they have these doctors, right? So they have these guys that basically are talking about preserving rhythm and routine with a kind of weird travel schedule when you go down under and somehow not completely lose it when you return back to the States. So this could be genius, obviously, if the Rams come out and play well and beat the 49ers. But if they look like a team that has incredible jet lag, I mean, their clocks would literally be 16 hours off. And if they lose to the 49ers, big game in the division, they will be absolutely ridiculed. So apparently they got these scientists that have figured this whole thing out. They're like, yeah, you don't need to get out there early. In fact, you can arrive the day before the game and you'll be fine. You'll be more than fine. I cannot wait to see how this plays out. I mean, this is absolutely nuts. The Rams will not leave until Tuesday.
11: Or whether you're getting there 2 days before. Like, this is not going to be a well-played football game on the other side of the world for all the logistical reasons you just brought up.
12: Well, look, I was talking to my friend Matt Money Smith. He's the voice of the L.A. Chargers.
11: Yeah.
12: And so Money and I were doing a show together on Thursday, and we were talking about this whole international scene in the NFL. Why are we playing all these international games? There's no way they're going to have just a random like team in London. You can't do that. First of all, what player would want to live in London because you'd be subjected to England's tax laws, which as bad as ours are, theirs are worse. So if you were creating like a European division where you had four new teams, I mean, none of this seems to make sense. The international games, look, I get the NFL wants to go international, but the rest of the world has their own brand of football. We have American football. And as rich as the NFL is, they don't need this. They really don't. And it really causes a problem. You know, when you're flying to South America or Europe or Australia to play these games, it's like give and take. What are you actually gaining from this? Are you going to have teams around the world in the NFL? The logistics are brutal. This is not basketball. This is not baseball. This is like you need a week.

0: week of preparation, not just to prepare for a game, but to recover from the previous game physically. So I just don't understand why the NFL is so hell-bent on having these games, but the Rams are going to try a different tact. Again, they leave L.A. on Tuesday night for a game that's actually going to be played Friday in Australia, but Thursday in our hemisphere. Crazy.
1: Just a completely ridiculous thing. I mean, but Steve, everybody that I talk to, as somebody who covers the NFL on a daily basis and covers a team on a daily basis, that international division thing is so real. And I don't know what the timeline for that looks like, but that's absolutely the way that they envision this. And it's one of those things where did the NFL need to take Christmas Day from the NBA? No. But they knew they could,
0: yeah,
1: and so they did it anyway.
0: Right.
1: Do they need to suffocate college football once we get later into the year and start dropping Texans, Titans, divisional games on a college football Saturday to compete with college football? Because they know they can hold their own, even if the product is frankly, in a lot of cases, slop. They have been able to monetize the most watered-down version of their product at every turn, Steve. And so while I am against it at every turn, I don't blame them. I do blame them for being this kind of greedy, but I don't blame them for thinking that they can get away with it, because they've gotten away with it at every turn. And the international scope, of course they're not going to actually cut into football, right? To European football, to La Liga, to Bundesliga, all these different things, to the Turkish league, right? But they think that they can put up enough of a fighting chance where somebody will give them more money in an Apple TV streaming deal or a Netflix streaming deal to be the first streamer exclusively to broadcast an NFL game played in Tokyo or something like that. Like, this is what they're doing. At a certain point, they have to be financially preparing and financially preparing their owners for the top. Or whatever the top of this thing looks like, because they're going to hit their top at a certain point. But I have no idea when that's going to happen to them. Mark Cuban predicted that they were pigs going to get slaughtered 10 years ago, and all they've done is continue to lap every other pro sports team or pro sports league in this country because of the way that we cannot put down our football habit. We continue to encourage their behavior by the fact that I watched all of those Christmas Day games in the NFL, Steve, and I think only one team was still eligible for the postseason at that point. I think every other team that played on that Christmas Day slate on Netflix was mathematically eliminated. It's just ridiculous.
0: By the way, give the NFL credit. They finally threw in the towel on the Pro Bowl. No flag football game. That's over.
1: My God.
0: And none of this. I think what really was the problem was I didn't understand, when you don't actually have a game, why you would replace guys on a roster. And, you know, remember last year, Shedeur Sanders, who had the fourth lowest QBR of any quarterback over the last 10 years with enough pass attempts to actually qualify for that, ends up getting to the Pro Bowl because, well, nobody else wanted to go. So they got rid of that. They're going to name the Pro Bowl teams. They're not going to be any substitutes. They'll get honored and everything else. So they got rid of that game. So sometimes less is more on this. But again, the idea of, I mean, you have it so perfect. You have 32 teams. You have 8 divisions of 4. You know, are you going to expand the playoffs one more level so there's no buys in the first round? Maybe. A lot of this also hinges on when they're going to go to an 18-game schedule. That's going to be the next step. Getting from 17 games, because, you know, Buck, what they're going to do is, it's, you know, you have 17 games over 18 weeks. They're proposing 18 games over 20 weeks, 2 byes for everyone, pretty much would eliminate the preseason, which would be merciful. By the way, remember in 2020, COVID year, there was no preseason. They were able to survive quite wisely, okay? They don't need a preseason. That's a joke. But once they do that, the idea of exploring to any kind of expansion in the NFL will be in the next line in order. I don't know, Buck, how far do you go? 32, 40, 48 teams? Where's the end to this? Is there an end to this in terms of the expansion? Because remember this, they have an equal distribution of the network television money, which coincides with the salary cap, meaning that none of the actual salaries are out of pocket for these owners. The money that they have to spend is on coaches, scouting, all the, you know, organizational things. That's where the money comes out of the pocket. But the players' salaries are covered by the equal distribution of the network money. So we'll see how this plays out, but I hope not. I just keep it here in America. This is American football. We don't need to be playing overseas our great game.
1: 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We'll talk more about the Rams and the Niners playing in Australia right after Martin gets us caught up.
2: Boise State had an opportunity to score a touchdown and take a 21-7 lead over Oregon late in the second quarter. They neglected to do it, ran the ball on third down, kicked a field goal, and since then Oregon now scored a touchdown late in the second quarter. It's still Boise State leading 17-14. Oregon has the ball. They just got a first down, but they did just get a flag. Oregon has been shooting themselves in the foot, especially with these seemingly false starts and holding penalties on the offensive side of the ball. That's really been, to me, what the struggle has been, especially in the second half. I mean, second half of the first half, so, you know, late and midway through the second quarter. But it is 17-14, three plays into the second half now. 17-14 I'm just shocked that that's what the score is, and also shocked at the way that Oregon has been playing, because Boise State really was pushing them around for most of the first quarter and midway through the second one. Texas with a 35-7 lead over Texas State at the start of the third quarter there. Texas, the fifth-ranked team in the nation. 18th-ranked Penn State has a 31-0 lead over Marshall. 20th-ranked Tennessee, 35-0 over Furman. And Iowa, 30-0 over Northern Illinois. Steve, you said there's no preseason. I would neglect that. I mean, when I'm looking at Georgia with a 56-3 lead over Tennessee State in a game in which they have been blowing them out since, I don't know, 28-0 in the first quarter, this might be a preseason game. Ohio State also might have played a preseason game earlier today against Ball State, 56-3, the number one team in the nation did. Sixth-ranked Indiana with a 52-16 win over North Texas. Former TCU quarterback Josh Hoover had four touchdown passes for the Hoosiers. Alabama beat East Carolina 48-10, 13th-ranked Crimson Tide, and 23rd-ranked Houston with a 33-20 win over Oregon State. Major League Baseball, bottom of the fourth inning, the Cubs with a 4-1 lead over the Marlins, and top of the sixth, it's the Giants with a 6-2 lead over the Mets. It's 3rd-and-10 right now for Oregon in their opening drive of the second half. That is going to be a first-down completion, and got tripped up there but that's going to be a first-down. Oregon, it was shaky in about the first 18, 20 minutes of this game, but it seems like they're starting to find their footing. Steve and Buck, back to you guys.
1: We'll see how it plays out. Thank you, Martin. College football is something we will swing back around to. Obviously, we got a full slate of college football. We'll get you ready for LSU and Clemson, which will be the highlight of today's slate in just a moment. But you mentioned, Steve, that the Rams are the story of this Australia trip for their strategy, the logistical planning around taking that team to Australia with very, very little ramp up, for lack of a better term, and differentiating from what the Niners are doing, which is giving themselves plenty of time to get over there, get acclimated, and get ready for this Thursday game. Of course, we will start the season with New England at Seattle, a rematch that absolutely nobody asked for from this past year's Super Bowl. but for the Rams, I don't think I've talked to you, Steve, since Aaron Donald was officially announced to be coming back. Would you play him in this Australia game? Because not only are you tempting fate here a little bit with your strategy around your travel and your preparation and all the different things that athletes and coaches are so rigid about, which is just their daily routine, you're talking about a 35-year-old who hasn't been given the full go just yet, 2 years removed from football at a very, very physically intense position. I don't know. I mean, they're in a great spot where you can talk about them not necessarily needing Aaron Donald, but if it was me, I wouldn't put him out there on Thursday
0: night. I agree with you. I think that people have to understand this. Look, Aaron Donald is not just a future first ballot Hall of Famer. He is on the short list of one of the greatest defensive linemen in the history of the NFL. Okay, let's make that clear. He has sat out two full seasons. Two full seasons. He has not played in a football game in 3 years. So no matter how he looks in workouts, the guy was always a physical specimen. That doesn't matter. And you know who knows that? Aaron Donald knows that. I think what you do in this game, he's making the trip to Australia, is you just give him a little taste, right? A little spot duty here, 10 plays here, 15 plays. Basically, I see that happening the entire season. Because Buck, ultimately, he's coming back because he wants a second ring. The idea of bringing back Aaron Donald is to win another Super Bowl. Well, you're not going to get the benefits of Aaron Donald if he gets hurt early in the season and the season ends. And by the way, then you're on the hook for paying him $20 million. He gets $30 million with incentive. My guess is you would rather pay him the $30 million with incentive, which probably includes a trip to the Super Bowl, than just giving him $20 million and him going down with an injury early in the season. So I think the Rams are going to be smart about this. I think Aaron Donald's going to be smart about this. Maybe he'll surprise himself. Maybe he gets out there and he feels like, wow, I feel better than I actually thought I would early on. But so I have a 49er fan friend of mine, right? He's on the radio and he's all worried about Aaron Donald. He goes, I don't know, pick your poison, Aaron Donald or Myles Garrett. I go, if I were the 49ers and Aaron Donald is on the field, I am gunning for Aaron Donald until he proves that absolutely, he is the guy that was Aaron Donald 3 years ago, then we're going to run all over this guy and hit him from every angle. I'm sure the Rams know that. You know, there's a big rivalry, a lot of friendship between Kyle Shanahan and Sean McVay. So, yeah, I don't expect – he could be surprised. Almost every one of my predictions, Buck, are wrong. It's crazy. No one's made more bad predictions than I have over the years. But that being said, it would make sense that you're trying to get Aaron Donald to stay healthy over 18 weeks and 17 games and be fully prepared to make a deep playoff run. That's asking a lot of a 35-year-old who has not played an NFL game in 3 years.
1: Yeah, it's a total science experiment to me. I don't know what the precedent is for something like that. Like, I remember Richie Incognito,
0: yep,
1: a couple of years ago, the former offensive lineman, beyond the, you know, the off the field stories that Richie had, retired and then came back after a year layoff. It's not unprecedented that a player would take time off or a season off, removed, right, and then return. I mean, I cover Calvin Ridley. Calvin Ridley was suspended for a year from gambling. I think he was out of the league for basically a year and a half. And Calvin has not had the most successful return to the NFL, but he's still been an NFL player, and he's still been a serviceable wide receiver, too, at an advanced age. The Aaron Donald thing, especially at that position, Steve, yes, like I can't fathom in my mind the idea that he could just snap his fingers and turn into, you know, a top 10 defensive tackle all of a sudden after being the best one I may have ever seen.
0: Yeah, I mean, it's possible. Anything is possible. But, I mean, think about, I mean, very different position. Michael Vick, right? He was in prison. I mean, he was out for a couple of years. They didn't throw him in to be a starter. They gave him a little spot duty, sort of got comfortable, and all of a sudden he felt good, and then he had a couple of really good years after that. But, again, the long-term plan for Aaron Donald, because it's a one-year deal, is have Aaron Donald healthy at the end of the year, when the games really count in the postseason, because the goal here is to win a Super Bowl championship. Even without Aaron Donald, the Rams are the overwhelming favorites to win the Super Bowl this year. By the way, teams that have been this favored going into the season as Super Bowl champions never win the Super Bowl championship. I just want to sort of throw it. I mean, when I say I saw this stat the other day, it was unbelievable. Teams that have had as good odds in their favor heading into the season as the Rams do this season, none of them, like the last 10, have not won the Super Bowl. So, you know, just, you know, give him 10 plays in this first game. Maybe if he's still healthy, feeling good, give him 15 plays. Let him move up a little bit and take it from there.
1: 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We'll talk about it coming up next on Fox Sports Radio.
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10: Pulls a trigger deep down the right side of the field. Ball in the air, and it is caught in the end zone. Jeremiah Smith, 48-yard touchdown grab from Julian Sayin, and Ohio State gets their first TD of the year, leading 6-0.
11: That is courtesy of the Learfield Sports Network, Ohio State Radio there. Jeremiah Smith not leaving anything to the imagination. 151 yards on 8 receptions, 2 touchdowns, 2 of Julian Sayin's 3 touchdowns in an absolute demolition of the Ball State Cardinals. No chirping today. 56-3 is a crazy score, but that's what we come to expect when you

0: any real hype around the Ohio State football team this year as the number one team in the country. There have been all the Jeremiah Smith headlines in the world. We're talking about how this guy could go pro yesterday and absolutely could. First touchdown reception that he had was just filthy, just absolutely filthy. And yet every conversation around Ohio State comes back to that wide receiver. He justifiably so. But I can't remember a time where I've seen such an outsized level of conversation around one player versus the best team on the country and the national championship favorite that he plays for. I feel like there's been very little discussion of Julian Sain. He's top five in the Heisman odds, but he's just two spots ahead of Jeremiah Smith in the Heisman Trophy odds. And I know that's something that you're going to keep an eye on as a Heisman voter throughout the course of the college football season. Are we not talking enough about Ohio State?
1: Well, I think that it's you're a little weary. I mean, they won the championship 2 years ago. They won the national champ. Remember, they were the eighth seed that year in the 12-team playoff, and they ended up winning the national championship. By the way, with Jeremiah Smith, again, the Heisman Trophy is for the best college football player in the country. So I've been voting on this for 16 years right now. Not everyone that I have voted for has actually won the Heisman Trophy. But you can certainly make an argument that Jeremiah Smith is the best college football player in the country, much as Larry Fitzgerald was at the University of Pittsburgh back in 2003 when he was second in the Heisman Trophy. We did have Devontae Smith win the Heisman as a wide receiver in 2020 in the COVID year. So I'm keeping an eye on him. But I don't know if it's just that. I think that, Ohio State just sort of sits there. We always know Ohio State is going to be in the conversation. I just think at this point, Buck, a lot of teams are trying to highlight some of the other teams that might be challenging. And then, of course, Indiana winning, your Hoosiers winning the national championship last year really changed everything. Because now it's like, wow, you mean a team like Indiana can win a national championship? So I think people are sort of digging in and trying to figure out. I'll tell you a team a lot of people say could do it is Ole Miss, right? Trinidad Chambliss, their backup quarterback, Ole Miss. Could they win a national championship? Indiana has changed that dynamic. So I think that's why Ohio State is a little bit off the radar right now.
0: 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Yeah, Ohio State is going to be fascinating to watch this year because they are not far removed at all from winning that national championship. And the Big Ten has continued to just win championship after championship after championship. We'll see how the college football season plays out. Looking forward to it. 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
4: 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The Tennessee Titans, Steve, that's a team that you know that I cover, and they've been in the news for all the wrong reasons this week. Yeah. They are only favored in one game, and that is at home in week one against the New York Jets, which I would rather be talking about. But instead, we have spent a lot of time here locally, and I've seen it talked about a lot nationally, about the Tennessee Titans for the first time in franchise history pulling the credential of a media member without giving real cause. That media member joins us now. It is Jared Stillman, longtime buddy of mine and the host of Stillman and Company, which you can subscribe to on YouTube. Buddy, thank you for the time.
5: Glad to be here, Buck.
4: So regale the audience who may not be familiar with your background covering the Titans and how they came to pull your credential.
5: So I've been covering the Titans since 2015. I was on the radio for 10 years. I did Afternoon Drive. I mean, I am so old, I date back to doing radio in Nashville covering the Titans to when Buck was an intern at our station. And look at him now. But I do feel like, you know, that I had transitioned out of a local radio job into a podcast job. Had really built, I think, for a local, you know, niche team like the Titans, had built a, you know, a decent enough audience, fan base, reaction base. And I think that the Titans, they had gotten sick of me being critical of their football team, and they're probably their most insecure moment right now, transitioning into a new stadium with a number one pick at quarterback. I think it started to hit the wrong nerves, and I think that viral moment with Cam Ward the week before, which I thought was a fine interaction. I mean, I didn't have a problem with it, and I don't think Cam did either, but the reaction to that probably led to the Titans saying, okay, we don't want to be criticized anymore. Let's just get this out of the building, get this out of the way, so that we'll pretend to ignore his noise.
6: Jared, Steve Hartman here. You think you're old. Jeff Fish and I graduated the same year from the same high school. Okay, so I go way back. And I also was the media relations director for the LA Raiders during the 80s. And I don't have to tell you how many times that my boss, Al Davis, would walk up to me and tell me, get him off the field. In other words, grab this media member that said something derogatory about the Raiders and escort him off the premises. Of course, immediately he would file a complaint with the league, and then he would be reinstated. Do you have any recourse here? I mean, when, you know, because honestly, the Titans are out of line. If they're just removing people that are critical of the franchise, that is not a reason for revoking a credential. But like I said, back in those days, the media members that I would escort off the premises would immediately return after filing a grievance with the league.
5: So I'm sure I probably could file some sort of grievance with the league or some sort of appeal. I am not a member of the Pro Football Writers Association, which I believe, Buck, you are.
4: Yeah.
5: I am not a member, so I'm not covered with that sort of protection. And I'll say this, you know, I viewed kind of my jobs, and I thought it was a little different when I was on the radio versus doing a podcast, but I always felt like my job when it came to access was to really, you know, go when there's something that is worth going for. So I think sometimes there was a sense that I didn't go all the time because I didn't go to the assistant general manager's press conference, when, quite frankly, I don't really care what the assistant general manager has to say. I care about what the general manager has to say.

0: And so I feel like, you know, is it worth? To me, I don't think that removing the credential is worth what it meant to the Titans and the fallout for Cam Ward. I don't think that was worth it to them. I'm not sure it's really worth it to me to push this and try to litigate one way or another whether or not I should be in five Titan press conferences a season.
1: Jared Stillman, host of Stillman and Company on YouTube. You can subscribe to the YouTube channel where if you are interested in Titans and Tennessee-related hot takes. Known Jared a long time, and obviously I am somebody who covers the Titans on a daily basis. When they told the rest of the media corps that they were going to yank your credential, the thing that was cited to us, and not in specific instances, was it was a subject of journalistic integrity. Jared Stillman, should the Tennessee Titans get to decide what journalistic integrity is?
0: You know, I don't think they should, but I also don't know, other than the NFL hiring an ombudsman to cover each of the 32 clubs, I'm not necessarily sure who would. You know, they do run the credentialing system. They do, you know, as far as logistics are concerned for the media, they do run that. So I totally understand what you're saying. I just think that, you know, I don't think the Tennessee Titans' interest is in journalistic integrity. I don't think that anybody in that press corps, you would speak better to that than I would, Buck, but I don't think anybody in that press corps thinks that the Titans are making this move out of journalistic integrity. And I think that as long as everybody's aware of that, I think it makes it even harder for them to justify.
2: So was there anything leading up to this? I mean, they didn't give any specific reasons, Jerry, but how would you term your relationship with the Titan organization over the years?
0: Well, I grew up in Nashville, and I remember when we were a minor league sports town and people liked Tennessee and Vanderbilt. And so I remember when the Oilers moved from Houston, I went to the first game they played in Nashville in 98. Against the then San Diego Chargers, the Tennessee Oilers. So I'm a huge Titan fan, and I stayed a Titan fan even though I was on the air because I could separate the two. I really, really felt like I had what I would consider a love-hate relationship with the Titans. It was, hey, you know, I love the Titans. I grew up a huge fan. I want to see good things happen in the city of Nashville, and there's a lot of good people over there. And over the years, there have been a lot of good coaches, a lot of good players that I've wanted good things to happen for. But then at the same time, like, you know, the Titans always have unforced errors. The Titans always have unnecessary drama. And the Titans are the definition of instability. And so I think that they kind of felt the same way, where they, I think, appreciated how much I enjoyed covering the Titans. But at the same time, they probably were sick and tired of the way that I do it, which is by what I believe to be being blatantly honest, sometimes, even if it makes people uncomfortable.
1: Well, one such example of that, Jared, that I would cite, and again, you know my position on this, and I've talked to you about this before. I don't believe that card-carrying fans of any team should be credentialed media members, so I did not believe in you being a credentialed media member on the outset. That's not a personal attack. That's just a principle situation, understanding that that's not the world that we live in. One such example that's often cited in this conversation is a tweet from before the Titans played the Patriots. What would Amy Adams Strunk, who, if you don't know, is the controlling owner of the Tennessee Titans, rather have? Question mark. And this is Jared's tweet. The best orgasm she's ever had, or a win over Mike Vrabel. Do you think that crosses a line?
0: Yeah, I think it does. I mean, I do think that, you know, sending that out, this is when I had just really started going with the podcast, and I was trying to, you know, kind of, I was trying to flex a muscle of like, oh, I can be like really funny, like a Howard Stern type funny. But it was a mistake. I probably shouldn't have said it. I guess what I would say, though, is while I understand that, usually if an issue like that is of prominence, then it gets dealt with when it happens. It's not like the Titans were upset about that and then because of that decided to remove my credential. The defining moment that led to this was the interaction with Cam Ward the Thursday before the Bears preseason game. And that was before they told me on Tuesday that I was no longer welcome there. So I just don't think that that's the defining issue in this. They didn't cite it as the first thing. They didn't cite it as the second thing. And if that's not integrity, as far as like, well, journalistic integrity. So I trust me, it's not something that I'm proud of. It's not something that I, you know, like, you know, still point to today and think is hilarious, but I don't think it's that big of a deal. And I also think that if it was that big of a deal and the Titans felt that way, they would have done something about it then.
2: I'm just curious, for someone that's been following the Titans organization over these many years, is it dramatically different since the passing of Bud Adams and his children essentially taking over control of this franchise, or is it pretty much the same?
0: I would say that on the whole, it's pretty much the same. There was a moment in there where Steve Underwood, who was Bud Adams' kind of right-hand man, and he ran the Titans in Nashville while Bud lived in Houston. When Steve Underwood was the president of the team, there was at least a semblance of stability. Now, they had one really embarrassing coaching change, you know, when they ended up hiring Mike Vrabel under the Steve Underwood tenure. But for the most part, it was professionalism, and they improved as a football team. The owner, Amy Adams Strunk, did not appear a lot publicly. When she did, it was always for good things. And Titans fans really, I think, kind of fell in love with a certain version of Amy Adams Strunk that, as they won, she was there kind of more supportive with the fans. The fans weren't asking her to make the big trade, or they weren't demanding her to fire the coach. And I think she really bought into that. And so there was a little period there where, I mean, it felt like a real honeymoon between Amy Adams Strunk as the controlling owner and the fans. And Buck remembers that. And then I think over the years, with the consistent change in leadership, at times what feels like overreactive moves, I think that that really epitomized some of the issues that the late Bud Adams had when he was in Houston, and they're all very similar. The patterns are almost incredibly parallel. So, yeah, I'd say there's a lot of that.
1: We'll wrap up with this one, and we're talking to Jared Stillman, who covers Tennessee sports locally. You can follow the Stillman & Company YouTube channel, where Jared does his weekday show. And, of course, we're talking to him because the Titans, for the first time in franchise history, revoked his credential, revoking a media member's credential for the first time as a franchise. Do you think they thought it was going to get this much traction?
0: You know, I think it would be hard that they couldn't envision that. But, Buck, we've seen moves the Titans have made, and we've seen some of the reactions when they've made them. Like the choice for color analyst instead of a former Tennessee Titan, when there were many former Tennessee Titans out there that were qualified and wanting to do the job, they hired a former Pittsburgh Steeler, and that upset a lot of people. And I almost wondered, did they know how people were going to feel when they did that? And, well, surely they did. But we've been saying that for a long time with some of these decisions that the Titans have made over the years that have been just terrible. And so I don't know if they did or if they didn't. I think that to me, I just have decided, like, hey, like, I'm just going to call it how I see it. And anything else, you know, balls and strikes and anything else, it's just noise.
1: Thank you for the time, buddy. I appreciate it.
0: Absolutely. Thank you, Buck.
2: Wow. That's, you know, Jared, it's so Stillman. Funny. You know, I as soon as Jerry came on, I heard this whole story. I just could not help myself thinking back to my old boss, Al Davis. He was trying to tell me, go, Harbin, get the Steve, I want him off the premises right now. Steve, I
1: off the premises is great.
2: I want him off the premises right now. I'm like, oh. I have to walk over, and they're like, really? I'm like, yeah. I mean, you're going to file a grievance with the league. And it is different. And he was right, because if you're a writer, you have certain protection in terms of your access to the team, and then they would come back the next day. But it was just a pain in the ass. Ugh.
1: Well, it's, I only bring this story up, Steve, because Jared and I have known each other for a while, and Jared knows that I don't think he should be a credentialed media member, and I'm kind of a hardliner about card-carrying fans in the media corps, but I understand that those lines have been blurred a million different ways.
2: Yeah.
1: Like me being a reporter, but also doing a talk show locally, nationally, where there is very much opinion as much as there is reporting, right? I understand that the lines have never been more blurred in our realm. Just the idea that a professional football organization would be so small as to single out one person operating independently on YouTube because he had a very, I thought, fair exchange with the quarterback, but the quarterback was perceived in a not great light, and then it started highlighting all of the things around the Titans that have been negative as opposed to the positive stuff that they're trying to spin because they're selling people on a new stadium and new uniforms and, oh, please God, buy our stuff because we know we suck as a football team here lately, but capitalism still remains and we got to make our nut. I just think the whole story has been insane, even if on principle, I don't necessarily disagree with the decision to take the credential.
2: Yeah, and again, we're talking about this, and not just us. Everyone is talking about this story, so it's getting legs, and it doesn't even serve a purpose for the Titans. I mean, with all due respect to Jared, I don't know how many people nationally are listening what Jared Stillman is talking about in terms of the Titans, but they are now.
1: Not before this week, bud.
2: Yeah, and so all of a sudden now you put a spotlight on him, which is exactly the opposite of what he wanted to do. You wanted to defuse him. If anything, you've lit a fire. So, I again, some of these decisions are made hastily. When I joined the 690 back in the early 90s, we were the flagship of the Chargers. I was only a couple of years removed from working for the Raiders. They were outraged. You hired a Raider to be on the Charger flagship? Dean Spanos, who was then the underling to his father at the time, basically sent a series of letters demanding that I be taken off the air because I had roots with the Raiders. Fortunately, my employer said, no, he's not going anywhere. We're going to stick with the guy. So, you know, there's a lot of give and take. People don't really get this on the outside. They can get hypersensitive about certain people in the media if they don't sort of play along and play nice. And in this case with Jared, he sort of dared him. Like, you know, dare you to take my credential away, and they did. And here we are.
1: Yeah, just an utterly waste of time story, again, ahead of a season where they have to show some level of competency around a former number one overall pick, hosting the New York Jets, Robert Saleh, the new coach's former team in week one, where both of these franchises are pointing at each other right now and saying that that's a team you should beat with ease, when in reality they're both, you know, kind of the basement, not even kind of, they are the basement of the NFL. Just a completely ridiculous story. I do want to talk some actual football with Steve Hartman. Thank God. We'll do that coming up next.
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3: We pause your football coverage for a little bit of basketball talk. Wednesday afternoon, the NBA found the Clippers guilty of salary cap circumvention with Kawhi Leonard, a story that's been exhaustively reported by Pablo Torre. The penalty that we have seen levied against Steve Ballmer, the owner of the Clippers, and the organization itself, one of the biggest we've ever seen for any pro sports franchise. And Dan Wojcicki, who covers the NBA as an insider for The Athletic, joins us now. He and Law Murray have a story up for Clippers fans. NBA's cap circumvention punishment, an all too familiar shame. Dan, thank you for the time. I guess first and foremost, what did you make of the punishment that was levied against the Clippers organization?
4: Yeah, after, you know, I think, obviously very severe. Right. And when you read through the report that the NBA investigators found, it's clear that, you know, they broke one of the league's golden rules, which is you cannot negotiate sponsorship deals for your players. You can, by league rule, introduce them, to sponsors if the sponsors requested. It's very explicit. And there are gray areas in some of this stuff, too. I think the Clippers would tell you that some of what they did is done regularly by other teams. The sense that I have gotten in talking to people is it is not done regularly, at least not to this scale, at least not to this level of financial reward, right, where you get paid millions of dollars and you don't have to do anything. That's not normal. And I think, you know, the league responded to this abnormal behavior very sternly in a way to not only to say to the Clippers, but to say anybody else, like, if you're thinking about trying this, like, don't.
5: Dan Hartman here. You know, I'm looking at this Gillian Zucker, and she is somebody. It's so much of this is out in the open. I mean, these email exchanges are as indicting as anything I've ever seen. And I'm trying to figure out exactly what Steve Ballmer saw in her. Because I remember Gillian when she was back at Fontana.
4: Yeah.
5: I mean, I would be out there and I met her a couple of times, right? And I remember the process. There were like 30 different candidates. The Ballmer was looking for this specific position. She's done interviews on why he picked her instead of other people. Then she got into immediate trouble with the DeAndre Jordan situation. And now we got this. And this is a mess. And she is right in the center of this. So from your standpoint of knowing this organization, Dan, what exactly does Steve Ballmer expect from her? Was she just carrying out what she thought he wanted? You know, where, you know, like, hey, we're on the hook. We made promises here to Kawhi Leonard and that wacky uncle of his, and they're making demands on us that we deliver the goods. Or did she act on her own to impress Steve Ballmer? I'm just trying to figure out her dynamic with Ballmer.
4: Yeah. Yeah. I mean, I think she really aggressively pursued that the Clippers job and was one of Steve's first, if not very first, like, notable hire with the organization. And one of the things about the Clippers under Ballmer is there is a lot of two-way loyalty, right? Like, people that work there are incredibly loyal to Steve. And the sense has been that, like, you know, people are Steve is pretty loyal to his people, right? Like, this is not a pro sports franchise that has had a lot of turnover in their front office. They had this really big, huge, robust basketball front office. One person, Michael Winger, left for a promotion with the Washington Wizards. Everybody else has stayed. They've had opportunities. Guys have had opportunities. They've had interviews. And I think, you know, there is just like a lot of belief and trust and one another.

0: That being said, Armin, I think, like, in this case, right, this is an employee, it seems like, and from the people I've talked to, who was very singularly focused on delivering and would do what she thought was necessary to deliver. And whether it was ignorance, whether it was willful moving around the edges of the rules or not even around the edges, just like blowing through those guardrails. You know, the document paints a picture of someone who's very comfortable doing this, you know, who was not at all like, I mean, like, you know, had no problems, it seemingly, you know, making deals that had quid pro quos, making deals that had certain levels of, you know, kickback isn't the right word, but like this idea that, like, you know, we will give you business here if you give Kawhi Leonard business there. Like, it's all, you know, like, when you read that stuff and you read how little, I mean, subtext there even is, like, there's no winks and nods here, right? It's all very direct line. And to me, I think this is just an employee who is, you know, really wanted to deliver to her boss, or a very competitive boss, and a boss who, you know, is results driven.
1: 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Well worth your subscription for Dan and all the great journalists doing work there on any number of sports. The Clippers put out a statement saying that they've done nothing wrong, essentially. I read the statement itself, Dan. It's very, if I may say, self-righteous for a situation as ridiculous as this. Who does it serve for them to continue to be loud and indignant about something that they clearly did wrong?
0: I wish I had an answer for that. I don't understand, you know, why they are still fighting in a way, you know, unless they truly believe that what they've done is within the rules. I can tell you, and I mean, and again, the evidence that's been presented certainly seems like they haven't. Right. Throughout the course of this last 12 months, when I've spoken to my sources in the Clippers organization, you know, they have repeatedly, like, denied, and not in a way that, like, my kid denies it when, you know, you see the candy bar wrapper at his feet and he tells you he didn't eat the chocolate. Right. Like, not that kind of a denial, like real, like, no, like, I don't understand why they're doing this, in a way as if, like, they were accused of, you know, some event that happened in a different league. Like, it was so ridiculous to them, right? And I think, I don't know if they back themselves into that corner so much now, where they feel still like they have to fight, where they, if they feel persecuted by the NBA and kind of, you know, they've used the word, like, targeted and witch hunt and stuff like that to describe this. You know, I think it's pretty obvious that they had an issue with the way the argument was presented by Pablo Torre. I think, you know, they've attacked sort of, like, around the edges, like, you know, him as a podcaster and not a journalist and different things like that. And they've been really forceful on all of this. I don't know, though, you know, they don't have the right to appeal to the NBA. They do not have the right to arbitration with the NBA. I mean, they could sue the league, which would be a very Al Davis thing for them to do. But, you know, like, for a team that, generally speaking, like, doesn't have the benefit of the doubt from the public, I don't know why they keep going down this road. No one wants to fight for them. You know what I mean? Not in that way. Like, I have not gotten the sense, guys, in LA that there's, like, this big clamoring of people who feel like they've been wronged. The sense I got when I talked to fans is, like, the fans that believed them are upset that they believed them.
2: Let's talk about the trade with Toronto. All right, so the Raptors were going to give up Brandon Ingram, Grady Dick, two future unprotected first-round picks. Now there's a buzz that they may try to redo the deal. So can they redo the deal? Would the Clippers be willing to do that? Remember, the first-round picks that they are forfeiting start in 2029, so this would not affect these picks that they're getting from the Raptors. But is that trade still going to go as planned? Or are they going to revisit this trade? And if they do, is there a possibility the trade won't happen?
0: I have a hard, I don't have an answer for that, like, specifically. But just in the way that business is done in the league, I just have a hard time believing that they

0: can walk away from this trade as already agreed upon, right? That the outs provided here were existed in a world to keep, you know, if Kawhi Leonard had his contract voided, or if, you know, there was some other more severe punishment levied, like that stuff didn't happen. It's not going to happen. You know, Kawhi Leonard is not subject specifically to any more monitoring or anything like next year. He kind of gets to go about his business. I mean, his uncle can't represent him, right? Like, that's the biggest thing that can't happen. But everything else is just kind of like status quo, you know? And I think I don't know why Toronto would look at the situation other than perhaps they feel like they would have leverage now to make a better deal. But I'd say that's just not really how the NBA works, right? Like, these are people that, you know, in teams that may want to convene on a deal 6 months from now or 12 months from now, and you know, holding the Clippers up for fewer draft picks or for something like that, like today, would almost certainly come back to haunt them down the road, and it wouldn't be like good business, and it wouldn't. So I don't. I think the trade will happen, but I mean, I think like this whole thing's a mess, right? And it will follow Kawhi Leonard in some way, shape, or form to Toronto. I would imagine he will be booed and different things like that. I think obviously, like with the Clippers, you know, they get a bunch of players, but now they are very, very incentivized to take those players and see if they can make different deals with them. Perhaps they can, you know, maybe you turn Brandon Ingram into one of the picks you lost. Maybe you can move things around like that way with some of the younger players are getting in this deal. You know, if Grady Dick figures things out, maybe they figure out a way to trade him. But like, you know, all of those players have to know that they're walking into a situation in which like they have no stability now either. So really unfortunate situation for everybody, but there's a lot of shrapnel here, right? Like for a report that functionally named five people, right? Kawhi Leonard, his uncle, Dennis Robertson, Gillian Zucker, Steve Ballmer, and Lawrence Frank, you know, there are countless that have been affected, not just fans, but like, you know, other employees, the players that have been involved in this trade, different agents involved in all of this stuff. Like, you know, there's real ripples here.
1: His latest piece on The Athletic for Clippers fans, NBA's cap circumvention punishment, an all too familiar shame. Dan, thank you for the time. We appreciate it.
0: Thank you for having me, guys.
1: That's Dan Wokey of The Athletic. Steve, if somebody took five first round picks, well, let's get to Martin first, because yes, I'm way late on that, and then we'll talk more about this. Go ahead, Martin.
2: That's all right, because there's been nothing but action going on in this Boise State Oregon game. It's now tied 27 apiece. Boise State had the lead at the half. They just added a field goal to now tie it back up to 27 apiece. 8:15 left in the fourth quarter. So Oregon now going to have the ball first and 10 with about 8:45 left, again, like I said, in the fourth quarter. Texas and Texas State wrapping up now. Fifth ranked Longhorns with a 59-7 win over Texas State. 4 minutes left in the fourth quarter. Penn State with a 45-0 lead over Marshall. Rocco Becht with four touchdowns and Matt Campbell's Nittany Lion debut. 56-9, the margin between Tennessee and Furman. The 20th-ranked Volunteers in the lead. 7 minutes left in the fourth quarter there. Northern Illinois driving, but it's 33-0 Iowa over Northern Illinois, the 22nd-ranked Hawkeyes there with about 5 minutes left in the third quarter. Ball State and Ohio State, a big win for the Buckeyes, 56-3, 63-3, the margin between third-ranked Georgia and Tennessee State. Josh Hoover threw four touchdown passes in his first start for the Hoosiers. He transferred from TCU, Indiana, 52-16 over North Texas. 13th-ranked Alabama beat East Carolina, 48-0, 33-20, the score between 23rd-ranked Houston and Oregon State. Major League Baseball, top of the seventh inning, the Cubs lead the Marlins 6-4. Bottom of the ninth, it's a 9-3 lead for the Giants. Phillies with 3-0 lead over the Braves in the bottom of the second. And also in the bottom of the second, the Tigers with a 1-0 lead over the Guardians. Second and one now for Oregon as they're trying to drive down the field. But I tell you, boys, this has been a back-and-forth game. Boise State dominated the first 20 minutes or so, but Oregon woke back up. And now we'll see what they're able to do. They have the ball at their own 39-yard line. Fellas, back to you.
1: Thank you, Martin. We'll spend most of the last hour here with Steve Hartman, Buck Rising, hanging out here.

0: with you on college football, because a lot of fireworks in this lane.
1: Oh, Tiffin. And we got a big play. Oregon is going to get a score. Touchdown, Oregon.
0: Wow. Like I said, we got to get back to college football. Woo. But first, I got to remind you that Fox Football Saturday is brought to you by Underdog. 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Terms do apply. So, a lot of college football talk left to do. Obviously, we'll keep you updated on the scores, but I want to get Steve Hartman's reaction to this entire Clippers story, because what an absolute damn mess. It's Fox Sports Radio.
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0: So we just got done talking with Dan Wokey of The Athletic about this Clippers punishment. He's Steve Hartman. I'm Buck Rising, hanging out here with you on this Fox Football Saturday, of which the football discourse will soon resume. But, Steve, this is a punishment unlike any we've ever seen. Five first-round picks are docked from the Clippers. The Clippers are also being fined an additional $30 million by the league. Steve Ballmer suspended for 1 year as the owner. Several other lieutenants suspended from the Clippers, several of whom you mentioned in our interview with Dan in the previous segment. Steve, if a league docked my team, and I get that basketball is not football, is not baseball, but if a league docked my team five consecutive first-round picks, 29, 30, 31, 32, 33, I would not watch my team anymore. There would be no point. I understand that Ballmer has money hand over fist, right? He could buy the league if he wanted to, and so a lot of the conversation in the lead-up to this was, will Steve Ballmer even accept a punishment handed down by the NBA? Because God knows the NBA doesn't want anybody digging further and further into this salary cap circumvention story. But if you are a fan of this franchise, and I understand Clippers fans have a little bit of a tortured existence anyway, I just don't think you could possibly get me interested in this team for the foreseeable future. They have put them in a decade hole just by finding them these five first-round picks.
1: I'm not so sure about that. I'm not. And I'll tell you why, Buck. All right, let's remember exactly what went down. The $30 million, I mean, he's got that in his couch, right? The man is worth, according to Forbes, $159 billion. So if you take away the $30 million, now he's worth $158,970,000,000. So that doesn't change anything. I mentioned Gillian Zucker. She is a nightmare, and she deserves to be suspended without pay for honestly being so stupid to basically chronicle everything she did. This wasn't hearsay. This was all documented in emails. And then you got Lawrence Frank. He gets a 6-month suspension. Essentially, he was the whistleblower to save his own ass, is what happened there. So he only got the 6 months. But as far as losing these picks, again, if this trade with the Raptors goes through, they get Brandon Ingram, they get Grady Dick, and they get two future unprotected first-round picks. These are not affected by the five picks that are going to be taken away. The Clippers are a perennial team that's in that, you know, 4-9 seed in the Western Conference. And that means they're basically getting middle first-round picks over those 5 years. I don't think that's going to change. And if you were to look at all the first-round picks, players selected between, let's say, 15 and 25 in the NBA draft, take a look over the last 10, 15 years, and I

identify how many of them are all-stars. Very few. So honestly, I don't think that any of this is going to have a real major effect moving forward for the Clippers. As Dan Wojcicki said, they could use a guy like Brandon Ingram and parlay that into more first-round picks. There's a way to recover those picks. Remember, they traded five first-round picks to get Paul George just to get Kawhi Leonard in the first place. And still, they were a team that was winning, you know, 45 to 50 games every single year. So I don't think this is really going to change the dynamic of the Clippers. I'm surprised, though, because when you think about it, when Adam Silver took over as commissioner, his biggest headache immediately was trying to get Donald Sterling out as the commissioner of the league. And not only did he get reprieve thanks to Steve Ballmer, who paid four times over market value, which, by the way, increased the value of every other team, he'd be very careful, because there's no doubt that Steve Ballmer has the resources. If you're really going to go after him, he could literally lay out every single owner in this league. He can find dirt on every one of them. Because, as you said, he could literally buy the entire league and become the National Bomber Association. So I'm going to be very interested in how it plays out. But I do not think this

0: and whatever's left is yours. Underdog, unleash your dog. Terms do apply. Adam Silver and his role, I don't want to say his role in all of this. Obviously, his role as commissioner of the NBA and his role in the middle of this is handing down punishment to one of the league's clubs. But Adam Silver as commissioner, the Donald Sterling decision, the decision to oust Donald Sterling from the league, rightfully so, was viewed as one of the most popular decisions I can remember from or being made under a commissioner in quite some time. Commissioners not often publicly popular figures. Adam Silver was at the start of his tenure viewed very favorably. Steve, I don't know if anybody has taken more of a 180 as far as their popularity goes and as far as their efficacy goes than Adam Silver. I maintain that he's done as much damage to his league as any commissioner running a sport right now since Kathy Engelbert has been ousted at the WNBA. I wonder what you make of him as a figure and whether you think that he would have made this punishment if Pablo Torre didn't essentially force his hand these last 6 months.
1: Yeah, with all the paperwork tied to this incident, how the NBA had no clue about this is ridiculous. Again, with all due respect to Pablo Torre, who did a job to open this, it's all in black and white. Again, you're not even working with hearsay. It's literally laid out in front of you. Here's the thing about the commissioner of the NBA. He has sided with the players 100% of the time. The reason the NFL is the strongest professional league in the world is that the commissioner and the owners still control the league. The players are well compensated because the revenue goes up and they are getting huge amounts of money and now more and more guaranteed contracts. But Adam Silver, in an effort to be on the player's side, continues to make decisions against the owners that are paying him. Okay? So none of this makes sense on how he has been able to retain his position when he constantly sides with the players over the owners. So this is the doozy, though. So where we go from here, we'll have to see.
0: We will indeed see. We'll get back to college football here in just a second. We've got a number of scores to update you on and to get you ready for LSU Clemson. Stick around. 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
4: It's going to be third down now for Boise State as they try to upset Oregon. It's a 34-27 lead for the Ducks as Boise State's been giving them all they could handle. Oregon actually just took the lead on a fourth quarter touchdown. Again, just after the two-minute timeout, Boise State with the ball trying to drive down the field and get the tying touchdown. Iowa, the 22nd ranked team in the nation, with a 40-0 lead over Northern Illinois. About 11 minutes left in the fourth quarter there. Auburn has a 17-10 lead over Baylor with 3 minutes left in the fourth quarter. Baylor driving down the field, though, they're trying to score and tie this game. It's going to be 3rd-1 for them. Earlier today, we saw big wins for Ohio State over Ball State, Georgia over Tennessee State, Texas over Texas State. Josh Hoover threw 4 touchdown passes as Indiana beat North Texas 52-16, and Alabama beat East Carolina 48-10. I'm Martin Weiss.
5: Let's go get it. Let's go get it.
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10: It has been a full Fox Football Saturday, and we are looking forward to wrapping this up with Steve Hartman with some football talk ahead. We are supposed to, Steve, have Clemson and LSU kick off in about a half hour from now, but it is a torrential downpour in Baton Rouge, and there is lightning, which means that they are in a delay. According to a lot of my friends who are covering SEC football down there, specifically columnists and reporters, national, local, of the like, everybody reporting weather delay right now in Baton Rouge. So we'll keep you updated if this game kicks off while we are still on the air. I'm excited as hell for it, though, for all the different reasons. LSU paid a hell of a lot of money for that football team. It better be one of the best in the country. I know they're coming in the preseason rankings at number 11, but the pedigree of that football team should be significantly higher, and national championship expectations, even in year one for Lane Kiffin, are fair. And we talked about Dabo, the dynamic between both of these guys earlier when we first started the show a couple of hours ago, Steve. Dabo is a fascinating figure here. The line is 10 in favor of LSU at home. I don't do a lot of betting. I'm not allowed to bet on the NFL for ethical reasons as a daily beat reporter covering a team. But if I was betting, I told you this earlier, I think I would bet Clemson. I think that's a line that probably seems pretty short for a lot of people, but would be pretty enticing to me, especially with all the different distractions that Lane has created around his football program this
11: week.
10: Well,
11: again, expectations. I mean, that's what every coach is being held to, expectations with your presence. And we got two coaches very much in the spotlight in this game. Dabo Swinney, who obviously put Clemson on a level that I don't think anyone ever dreamed they would ever achieve. You know, multiple national championships. You know, but now the game has changed. The dynamic has changed with the transfer portal and all this NIL money, and he seems to be hesitant to go all in like some of the other coaches. And then you have Lane Kiffin, who basically, and I can't prove this, I'm insinuating something, but it's pretty clear to me that in the midst of his run at Ole Miss last year, he got wind after the firing of Brian Kelly that the job was his if he wanted it at LSU. And I think he knows long-term LSU that won national championships with 3 other coaches. That's a place where he has a better chance to win a national championship, perhaps, than he had with Ole Miss. By the way, I'd love to have Ole Miss.

0: You want to bet this year Ole Miss could be a national champion? That would be unbelievable, right? If Ole Miss actually won the national championship,
1: it would
0: this
1: be
0: year
1: electric.
0: After Lane Kiffin left, but with Shambliss at quarterback, I love him at quarterback. They certainly have that opportunity. So, yeah, I mean, you just have these two coaches that are lightning rods. They talk a lot. They do things that not everybody is in lockstep with. They both have a level of arrogance that even for coaches of this caliber, just goes next level. I mean, they are that kind of abrasive, you know, I my way or the highway. I know what I'm talking about. This, you know, there isn't any shyness on either side. So this is a great matchup coming up here. I just hope that this weather is going to hold up. And by the way, you know, they talk about, well, it was too hot in L.A. for people to show up for the USC game. I guarantee you there's not going to be an empty seat in Baton Rouge, no matter what the weather is, for this battle tonight between LSU and Clemson.
1: Yeah, I saw the field temperature. This was not the degree temperature in the stands, but the field temperature in Bloomington, Indiana today was 152, according to the Fox broadcast.
0: I mean, again, you know that you got to be laughing. They're like, "Wow, it's just too hot out there in LA." Really? Have you been in the Midwest in early September? The humidity levels are unreal. Like you're chewing the air down south. Come on. I mean, just the idea of weather being a factor. Weather is never a factor for fans. I mean, we've seen it around football for years. There are people that are brave extreme weather to support their teams over the years. So when I hear about weather, how hot it is, it's a heat warning. I was here. Come on. It wasn't that bad. Ridiculous.
1: I don't think we have been under triple digits here in Nashville, Tennessee in I think the better part of a week. And I'm not talking like real feel. I'm talking like actual degrees.
0: Oh,
1: I'm looking
0: way,
1: at it right
0: way,
1: now. It just got to 6 o'clock here and we just dipped down to 99.
0: I forgot to tell you, my daughter's in Nashville right now.
1: Oh, okay.
0: She's there for a friend's wedding. She got into Nashville yesterday. She loves Nashville. She's been there like, I don't know, 10, 12 times.
1: Oh, wow.
0: I almost kid her that it's like her home away from home. But yeah, my daughter is in Nashville right now. So how's the weather in Nashville, you say?
1: Yeah, hotter than hell.
0: Okay.
1: So I hope her wedding is indoors.
0: Yeah, I was going to say. Okay.
1: Well, and we just happen to have, I mean, it's maybe not the game of the weekend per se, Steve, but it's the only matchup between two ranked opponents is here in Nashville. It's Louisville and that Ole Miss team. In fact, I've got a number. We had Pete Golding locally on the station. I do the local talk show for here in Nashville earlier in the week. I've got some friends that work at the SEC Network that were able to interview him, obviously, before they kick off their season down here. You want to talk about science experiments? We talked about Aaron Donald as a science experiment earlier in this show. Man, that Ole Miss football team is, because they feel like of all the playoff teams, all of last year's playoff teams, would you say that they have the highest degree of variance, like of all the teams that mattered, not the Boise States of the world and, you know, these group of four teams a group of four teams that will get into the playoff by nature of automatic bids and things of that nature, like of the power four teams of consequence that actually have the opportunity to win a championship. I don't know if there's a higher variance team in the sport this year than Ole Miss.
0: I agree with you. By the way, it is a final. Oregon has hung on to beat Boise State 34-27. So number two, Oregon survives a big battle. They were down for much of this game against Boise State. But I really love Ole Miss. I mean, if you want to say, you know, think out of the box, like what happened with last year with Indiana. It wasn't like Indiana came out of nowhere. I mean, they were 11-2 the year before, but the thought was that was an aberration. And then we saw Ole Miss get on that playoff role without Lane Kiffin last year, and you got Shambliss back at quarterback. And by the way, there were shenanigans there. Remember, the NCAA twice ruled against Shambliss to be able to have eligibility left to come back to Ole Miss. And again, judges got in the way of that, and so he's back at Ole Miss. So I think they are definitely in play for a run for the national championship. And so they could be to the SEC this year what Indiana was to the Big Ten last year. Love them this year.
1: Do you have a college football champion this year? Have you made picks yet already? I don't want to steal any thunder from your Sunday show with VJ.
0: I have not. And again, our Sunday show, we're so focused on the NFL. You know, that Sunday show, you know,
1: sure.
0: In 2 weeks, we get to what we call end zone radio here at Fox Sports Radio. Buck, you would love this kind of show because you're an NFL guy. I mean, we just do 4 straight hours. We have like 10 games sometimes kicking off at the same time, and I got to be, you know, running through the stats and everything and watching the games, keeping everybody listening up to date on everything that's going on. VJ jumps in and gives us some betting stuff and everything else. It's really a dynamic show, so we look forward to that. But as far as college football is concerned, look, I think that from a talent standpoint, the team that is ranked number one in the country, Ohio State, again, with Sane come back for his second year as a starter, with the best football player in the country, and Jeremiah Smith, the five-star talent they just seem to have across the board, I think they are the team to beat. Now, are they going to win it? I mean, we'll see, but I think Ohio State is, and again, we're going to find out everything we need about Ohio State next Saturday. They're on the road against Texas.
1: Yeah.
0: So, I mean, right out of the box, we talk about, well, these early season. No. Number one Ohio State on the road against Texas. They're in Austin next Saturday. If Ohio State wins that game on the road, they are going to be very tough to beat this season.
1: I mean, I'd expect a dramatically different game from the last time that these two teams met. And I love that they have this series going on, but it was 14-7 in week one of last year. Of course, you had Arch struggling mightily against Matt Patricia's defense. Arch might have struggled anyway, no matter the caliber of the defense, based on what he continued to do until things kind of ramped up for him in the final
0: third. Think about this, Buck. Last year, you had Julian Sane and Arch Manning both their first starts on a collegiate level.
1: Yeah.
0: Now they both have a full year under their belts, and it's not week one. So they both have a game under their belts, you know, big blowout wins today. I think it's going to be a shootout. Have you been down to Austin?
1: No, I never have. It's on my bucket list.
0: That complex they have there at the University of Texas. Understand this about the University of Texas. There is no college in the country with more money than the University of Texas. Nobody. I remember their late great athletic director, Duke something, you know. I remember I was there for the Final Four. It was in San Antonio in 2008. Austin's about an hour drive away from San Antonio, so we went there. One of my broadcast partners worked in Austin for a number of years, and we walked into this athletic director's office. I've never seen an office so big. It was ridiculous. Vic the Brick. That was my buddy at the time. You know, they got insane money there. What an amazing university at the University of Texas. Ohio State at Texas, with quarterbacks now that, you know, have a full season under their belt as starting quarterbacks. I cannot wait for that matchup next Saturday. It's going to be a shootout.
1: No. There's so many great games that I've had circled on the college football schedule, like not just week one, obviously, but moving forward throughout the course of the season. And of course, you know, things could happen that change how interesting those games are, but we get an incredible matchup between Texas and Ohio State, like you mentioned, next week. I mean, Steve, where they're building stadiums that are north of 20,000 people for high school football in Texas, it does not surprise me at all to know that Austin has one of the more impressive football facilities, if not the most impressive football facility out there. I get so jealous of you guys doing end zone radio because I'm a beat reporter, right? Yeah. So I cover one game on Sunday, every Sunday. And then I usually get around to the rest of the NFL games. I'm normally caught up by the time we get to Tuesday. Tuesday morning, I'm ready to go. I've seen most of Sunday. I've seen Monday Night Football and things like that. But it kind of removes the joy of watching NFL football, not just because the team I cover is not very competitive and, you know, you'd like to change the channel on them from time to time. But it's one of those things where I enjoy my college football Saturday so much more now since I've been an NFL reporter and I travel every weekend, or not every weekend, but I go to every game and, you know, practice and training camp and all these different things, that nothing makes me happier than a full slate of college football Saturday.
0: So I sit here on Sundays. The studios here, we have four beautiful big screen TVs, right? You know,

0: and we can watch all the games. And it's so funny, Buck, because we'll sit there and we'll pick the four games we want on the screens, right? And then we'll have to follow because there'll be anywhere between 8 and 10 games, especially early in the season before the byes. So they just load up the schedule for what is 10 a.m. on the West Coast, 1 p.m. on the East Coast. And so what happens is you watch games and then there may be a game. It's like a team's up 17 and like, all right, let's turn off that game and go to a different game, right? And then we'll be getting there toward, you know, fourth quarter action. All of a sudden, I look up, and that game that was a 17-point lead is tied. I'm like, what happened in that game? I missed that game. What happened there? It happens every single week. And by the time we get done with those first games, you're just exhausted. And then you get the second wave, obviously a lesser slate in the afternoon, but there's nothing like it. I mean, for me to have been in this industry as long as I have, and then, you know, you get sort of compensated to essentially do what you would dream of doing at home, which is watching as many NFL games as you can simultaneously. And all you have to do is talk about it and update, you know, the scores and the stats and everything else. As I say, every single time I'm on the air, living the dream, living the dream. That's what I do to start every show, living the dream. And that's exactly what it was. But you'd be dynamic with this, Buck. Oh, yeah. With your NFL pedigree, no question.
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13: Empty backfield. Josh Hoover by himself takes the snap, looks to his left, fires the football to the end zone. Is it caught? Unbelievable catch! What a grab! Big Marsh made the catch.
14: That's the GOAT, Don Fisher, Learfield, Hoosier Radio Network, Indiana, the defending national champions, 52 over North Texas, 16 points for North Texas. Steve Hartman, I'm sweating a little bit watching that North Texas offense move the ball on my championship defense, and they returned a lot of guys. I know they lost some dudes, too, but that was, I mean, I know it's easy to say, well, it's a lot closer than 52-16, but for the better part of the third quarter, I was worried that my football team might not be as impressive as the one that I remember last I saw them.
15: All right, Buck, let's pause for a second. Did you ever in your wildest imagination ever think you would utter the words defending national college football champion Indiana? Did you ever think you would actually say that?
14: Brother, I didn't even think I was going to say in basketball, which, by the way, still hasn't happened.
15: Yes, it's
14: in
15: been
14: my
15: a long
14: lifetime.
15: Not
14: anyway.
15: I got
14: no.
15: Bob
14: the whole thing. The whole thing is surreal.
15: It really
14: absurd.
15: Is surreal. Look at again. Josh Hoover is the third consecutive quarterback. I mean, they're just bringing in these new quarterbacks. Now, a year ago when Fernando Mendoza came in from Cal, he had some solid numbers at Cal, but he lost as many games as he won there. I don't think anyone's saying, wow, okay. A lot of people are saying, wow, how are they going to replace Curtis Rourke? I mean, he was pretty good, top 10 in the Heisman voting. And then you get Mendoza with the unbelievable season he had a year ago. Josh Hoover today, 13-16, 231, four touchdowns, no picks, off to a good start. Let me ask you this, though, as an Indiana person. I mean, now are you at the point where, like, you can't even accept a loss? I mean, this is a team on a roll right now, the 17 straight wins. Are you expecting Indiana to run the table like they did last year, this year? What are your expectations for Indiana right now?
14: If they drop the game at home to Ohio State, which is the only game of consequence on their schedule, I know they go to Lincoln against Nebraska. Nebraska is nobody of consequence anymore. Again, it's crazy for me to say that with my chest as an Indiana football fan. Ridiculous. But there's nothing else really there that should test a team the caliber with the kind of coaching that Indiana's got, other than Ohio State, who we know has the potential to be overwhelming. We'll see what that looks like next week against Texas. So, yeah, I mean, is it unacceptable if they lose that game? No, I can't. I can't get myself to that place, Steve,
15: but
14: especially as someone.
15: I mean, Buck, look at this schedule. All right, so.
14: It's
15: the
14: gross.
15: Idea,
14: it's
15: so
14: gross.
15: So you got Howard, Western Kentucky, and then you get into conference play. You get Northwestern home, at Rutgers, awful, at Nebraska, terrible. You talk about a coach on a hot seat, Matt Rhule is going to be gone. You get Ohio State at home, at Michigan, who's not what they were, Minnesota at home, SC at home, at Washington, Purdue at home. I see another undefeated season. If you beat Ohio State, who else scares you on the schedule?
14: No, that's what I'm saying, though, Steve. Like, if they drop it to Ohio State, and again, depending, like, they can't go in there, they can't get shelled at home, and they can't let Jeremiah Smith just run.

0: wild on them, even though the guy's going to get his numbers no matter what, because that's the only loss on the schedule if a loss exists. I do believe that they can hang with that Ohio State team. I do believe that they are significantly less talented. They were less talented than Ohio State last year. The question for me that was not answered today against North Texas is they made their money really on defense, right? And really with a running game. In fact, Cignetti caught up with Jenny Taft of Fox after the game on the field, and this was the Hoosiers head coach talking about what appeared to be a dominant win, even though there's definitely some corrections to make.
1: I mean, we lost some key guys, went out, and we lost both corners. They'll both be back. Kobe Martin, okay. So right there in the first quarter, and our two backup corners played their entire game. So there's a lot of corrections to be made there. There's some good, some bad, some ugly. So it'd be a good critique.
2: Was this what you expected from Josh Hoover in his debut?
1: You never really know what to expect. I thought he made a significant stride in fall camp. I was confident, and I thought he played a lot of confidence today.
0: My whole thing with Indiana this year, Steve, is that Josh Hoover, who's played a lot of college football at TCU, coming in here, shouldn't have to do as much heavy lifting. That's why I thought this Indiana team could be better. What they have to prove to me based on today is that offensive line, who there was a lot of attrition this past year. The Titans drafted one of the offensive linemen from Indiana here in Tennessee. That needs to get right because the run game was not impressive against North Texas. And the defense, I shouldn't see North Texas that comfortable sustaining drives. And frankly, the thing went off the rails once this North Texas starting quarterback got hurt.
3: Yeah, again, it's the first game of the year. And if you listen to Coach Cignetti, I mean, he pretty much says, look, you don't know what to expect. You really don't. I mean, you get ready for a season. You throw the guys out there in the first game. A lot of new faces on this Indiana team from a year ago. You know, most of the James Madison transports have now gone on. And so, I mean, remember one thing about Indiana. That was a pretty old team. In terms of experience a year ago, and that experience showed, and that's why they won a national championship. So this is almost in some ways like a year one for Cignetti, because there is such a turnover in terms of personnel. And now, of course, you say, how much do we reap the benefits of winning that national championship? Obviously, when they're knocking on people's doors, it's not like when you are at Indiana, you know. It's like, you've got to be kidding me, right? Nobody's
0: where they had to package the football tickets with the basketball
3: exactly.
0: tickets to get anybody
3: like,
0: to buy football
3: nobody
0: tickets.
3: Nobody is answering the door in terms of elite recruits. Those days are over. Indiana has money. You know, Rutgers has money. Didn't show against UMass, but every Big Ten school has money to spend. It's just about spending it wisely and getting the right personnel decisions, something that Cignetti has been unreal so far in his couple years at Indiana. So what's the deal now? Martin could be out for a while, the running back?
0: Yeah, it does seem like that's a possibility. They had a number of different injuries, like you mentioned, the start one of the running backs and the two starting corners. So they expect all of them back, but I'm not sure about they didn't put a timetable on the running back.
3: Yeah, so Kobe Martin apparently will be out a little bit, according to Cignetti. Again, if they don't need him against Howard, I'm sure he could sit out that game. He'll be fine.
0: I love that they went full SEC with the way that they're scheduling now. It makes me very happy.
3: Howard and West Kentucky. Wow, that's crazy.
0: Yeah, just all kind of tough opponents before Ohio State halfway through the season. Martin, we got college football on right now. What's the latest?
4: We do. We're going to go back to a game that just wrapped up a few minutes ago because number two ranked Oregon was in hell for 3.5 quarters of this matchup between Boise State and Oregon. It was a 34-27 win for the Ducks, but they outscored them 20-10 in the second half to go ahead and get that 7-point win. First half was all Boise State. It ended up being 28-37, 378 for Dante Moore, 3 touchdowns on the day passing. But again, Boise State gave them all they could handle. It was one of those games that we'll look back at it and later on down the year says Boise State really good or Oregon not as good as we thought they were. 12th ranked Texas Tech with a 40 14-0 lead over Abilene Christian late in the first quarter. Midway through the first quarter, 8th-ranked Texas A&M has a 7-0 lead on Missouri State. Again, Oregon was in an interesting game. The rest of them, not so much. 22nd-ranked Iowa with a 40-0 win over Northern Illinois. Ohio State beat Ball State 56-3. Georgia with a 63-3 win over Tennessee State. Texas with a 59-7 win over Texas State. Indiana 52-16 over North Texas. But to Buck's point earlier, the 21 points scored for the Indiana in the fourth quarter, and the starting quarterback from North Texas did leave the game with cramps. Alabama had a 13th-ranked Alabama with a 48-10 win over East Carolina. Penn State 45-0 over Marshall, and Matt Campbell's debut as Penn State head coach. Rocco Beck with 4 touchdown passes. Tennessee handled Furman 56-9, and Houston with a 33-20 win over Oregon State. In Major League Baseball, bottom of the 9th inning, the Cubs lead the Marlins 6-5. Bottom of the 5th inning, Phillies 4-1 over the Braves. Middle of the 6th, the Tigers with a 3-0 lead over the Guardians. Angels 1-0 over the Pirates in the bottom of the 4th. Also in the bottom of the 4th, it's Brewers 2-1 over the Reds. Top of the 2nd, Orioles and Red Sox are scoreless. Rays with a 1-0 lead over the Rangers. White Sox 3-0 over the Twins. Bottom of the 1st, Blue Jays and Royals tied 2-2. Top of the 2nd inning, the Padres and the Yankees scoreless. Same with the Astros and the Diamondbacks. And it is pouring right now in the real Death Valley, I'll say it, in LSU. The 11th-ranked Tigers trying to play the Clemson Tigers, who are unranked, but it is pouring rain down there. Michigan and Western Michigan about to get started. That one going to be on NBC. But obviously the game of the day, Dabo versus Lane Kiffin, you know. Are there going to be NFL players in it? No, until next year when someone get drafted. But we'll see if this game gets started anytime soon. Yes, Steve.
3: Martin, I got to ask you a question. When the Hoosiers head into the Big House.
4: Yes.
3: On October 24th, what kind of Michigan team are they going to be facing?
4: Better be one that's physical, Steve. Better be one that's physical. And better be one that has a quarterback coach for its $10 million quarterback.
3: Yes. Kyle Whittingham, the guy's a winner.
4: He has. He's won. I would say, now I'm glad that the games have started. Everybody else has been much concerned about the NIL and NFL players coming back. Well, I'm glad that they had that distraction, because I'm not sure if Kyle Whittingham is aware that Ohio State is Michigan's biggest rival. But I'm sure he'll find out shortly.
3: Yes,
4: because, I mean, my goodness. Just lie to me. Yes. Yes, Michigan-Ohio State rivalry. You don't look fat in that dress, okay? Just lie to me. Make me feel good about it. I understand you coach for Urban Meyer and Ryan and all of this. You're kind of more Buckeye than Wolverine, but you're here now.
3: Jim Tressel got honored today, Buck, finally, after all these years. When he got the Ohio State job, what did he say? Number one thing. We're going to beat Michigan.
4: Exactly, Steve.
3: We're going
4: it's the
3: to
4: point.
3: Beat Michigan, and they did year after year after year. So, yeah, one thing about those rivalries, Buck, on the collegiate level, you better win those main rivalry games if you want to have job security.
0: Hey, no question. He's Steve Hartman. I'm Buck Rising. Thank you, Martin. Hey, did either of you see the way this Auburn-Baylor game ended, by the way?
3: Unbelievable. How about that?
0: Oh, my God.
3: So Baylor goes for the 2-point conversion and the win. 9 seconds to go. They complete the pass. The guy turns up, and he gets stuck right at the goal line. Did not get over. Auburn hangs on.
0: It's such a sick tackle. Like,
3: incredible tackle.
0: I mean, it's because you see guys shake tackles like that, and that is a size disadvantage. It looks like I think that's a tight end out there turning up field, and whoever number 5 Winters is for Auburn just sticks him.
3: I mean, he gets on All-American alert with that kind of hit, because it was right at the goal line. Ball clearly did not cross the goal line. Unbelievable. Literally game-saving play for Auburn to hang on against Baylor. Unbelievable.
0: And this is after Auburn just had terrible clock management to put themselves in a situation where they might lose this game. But Auburn survives. Baylor, that's another one to keep an eye on as far as head coaching changes this year. I thought that was going to go a lot better than it has these last couple of years. And it's just, it's fallen off a cliff pretty fast. A little more college football conversation before we make Steve play our dumb little game of Would You Rather to wrap up the show. as is the custom. I had an Alabama fan come up to me. A lot of Alabama fans here in Nashville.
3: Sure.
0: A lot of Ole Miss, a lot of Auburn, obviously Tennessee. Vandy's not that big as far as an alumni base goes, but there are a smattering of Vanderbilt fans.

0: they're actually about to kick off here in the not-too-distant future, if they haven't already. And, of course, we'll keep you updated if Clemson and LSU actually get off the... I mean, they will get off the ground at some point, but right now we are in a weather delay on ABC. I had an Alabama fan come up to me this morning at the gym and was upset. Upset because the college football hype video that they watched on game day this morning did not feature but 2 seconds of Alabama highlights. And they are not accustomed to Alabama not being as heavily featured as Indiana or Ohio State. The fact that Indiana's even in that conversation, again, still surreal. But Ohio State, Michigan, Oregon, LSU, all these different things. Alabama is such an interesting team this year. They're starting a true freshman at quarterback. Keelan Russell looked great today in what I was able to see of him. Not too often does Alabama, do any college football program, frankly, start a true freshman. Martin was Underwood, Bryce Underwood, a true freshman when they trotted him out there. He had to be for that, absolutely. For that price tag. Yeah.
1: Oh, yeah.
0: Absolutely. So, it doesn't happen very often. And when it happens, it's very rarely a seamless transition. Alabama is one of these teams. We had a pressure conversation as far as head coaches go this year. I thought DeBoer was going to be out last year. And now he's starting a true freshman quarterback with a fan base that expects him to compete for a title. I think that is one of the more interesting stories in college football this season. I don't know how he's going to handle it. It's going to be so curious to me.
1: I agree with you. I mean, that's a desperate coach. I mean, he understands. Look, first of all the success that he had had at every level, his record was just incredible, you know, with Washington and then, oh, I don't know, was it an NAIA school or whatever he was where he like never lost a game. By the way, Keelan Russell was born in 2007. Okay. 2007, that just sort of mind-blowing to me. This guy was the high school player of the year. I mean, this is an incredible talent. But, you know, when you are understanding why you would take the job to replace Nick Saban, I don't care how much money they put on the table, you are asking for a short run. This goes all the way back to when I was at UCLA. They hired Gene Bartow to take over for John Wooden. 2 years later, despite only losing 9 games, he got booed out of town. And so that's that. So I don't know. DeBoer's putting basically his future in the hands of a 19-year-old kid and saying, you need to save my job. Because if they have another nondescript year or get into the playoff where they get humiliated in a playoff game, it's just not going to cut it. This is Alabama. This is the legacy of Nick Saban, you know, that is going to hang over this program forever, just like it did with Bear Bryant until Nick Saban came along. So it hints of desperation. I don't wish him any ill will. I can't wait to see what Keelan Russell does, but boy, that's asking a lot of a true freshman 19-year-old kid.
0: How pissed do you think DeBoer is that ESPN is rolling out a 6-part documentary series on Saban in the middle of October? I think if they're struggling at all and Bama fans are watching a 6-part documentary on the greatest college football coach of all time, because that's what he is anymore, I think that's only going to foment more anger against Kalen DeBoer. Again, it may not happen that way, but that's just, that is something that is so easy to foresee.
1: Yeah, it's not Fresno State, nor is it. It was Sioux Falls. That's where he was for 5 years, NAIA. He lost 3 games, 67-3 in 5 years there in the NAIA. But those days are long gone. Look, if you didn't know this when you took the Alabama job, then you are not very smart. But 4 losses his first year, 4 losses his second year, humiliated in that Rose Bowl by Indiana. He's going to have a deep run at Alabama. And I just don't know if they have that kind of talent anymore in a more competitive SEC with Lane Kiffin at LSU. We're talking about Ole Miss a little bit earlier. Buck, they're very much in the mix right now. Plus the usual suspects headed up by Georgia. It's going to be a tough run for Alabama this year, I fear.
0: 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Terms do apply. We'll play a little bit of Would You Rather with Steve Hartman on Fox Sports Radio next.
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0: Man, Steve, putting up with 4 hours of me. You deserve some kind of medal.
1: Oh, Buck, are you kidding? We could do 10 hours. Oh, I better not give our bosses any thoughts about that.
0: I mean, we both like money. I don't know about 10. I love you, buddy, but I don't know about 10. I got a ice cold tequila soda and some wings waiting on me to watch this LSU Clemson game if it ever gets off the ground.
1: Yeah, wow. Yeah. You got to start that game first.
0: But instead of a medal for your time served here, you get Would You Rather. What can I say?
2: It's easy, guys. Don't think too hard.
3: I'm not a moron.
2: Would you rather bucket?
4: It's no good.
2: Or fix it?
0: We got Garrett with the questions, a real easy game. Garrett's going to toss these questions up to us. Steve and I will answer accordingly. Steve, of course, will lead off the proceedings.
1: I'm ready, Garrett.
5: All right, let's do this. So I've heard you guys talk about your passion for NFL and college football. Maybe this one will surprise all of us. But if you had to choose only one day of football for the rest of your life, would that be Sundays, Saturdays, or Fridays?
1: For me, it's Saturdays. I'm sorry. I mean, it's nothing against, obviously, the NFL. I mean, our end zone radio is a phenomenal experience every single Sunday. But if you have a fully loaded Saturday of college football, boom, that's me all the way.
0: I don't even think it's close, Steve. I mean, I've been, and listen, this is me biting the hand that feeds me. There's a lot of money in pro football, and I am grateful to do that for a living because it's a dream job. And I wouldn't change anything about it. But as far as the experience, man, there's nothing like being in a college football stadium on a Saturday or watching college football with your buddies or being at a bar, all those different things, right? Sunday, you got the scaries a little bit. You can't go full bore the way that you might on a college football Saturday because you know you got Monday morning work creeping up on you. I think that there is that the experience of the NFL, you may feel differently about this. I think they've never made it easier to stay home to watch the NFL than they have right now. In fact, I think they're almost exclusively anymore marketing to the people watching on television as opposed to the experience in the stadiums, because I think it's more designed for television than it is the stadium experience. College football, the only way they can mess it up is keep trying to play these games internationally, like kicking off the season with TCU and UNC in Ireland.
1: Yeah.
0: For who?
1: They do that every year in Dublin. Of course, stupid. Unless you're a USC football fan, then you can stay at home.
0: You sure
5: can. Well, I was hoping one of you guys might surprise me and go Friday night old school, do some high school football.
1: But,
0: high school football, and I can't say that I'd pick it over a Saturday. I really can't.
5: Fair enough. All right, let's go cash on the table here. You know how they work lotteries around the country, right? Would you rather take the $200 million that you just won the lottery but have to take it over 20, 30 years, or would you just take the whole $100 million that they slash and burn at the beginning of it today and then have that tax the crap out of that thing?

0: cash
1: you
0: now.
1: You want cash,
0: cash now.
2: What would you have said 20 years ago when you were younger?
0: I don't know if I'm going to be around in 20 years. So, I mean, I'm taking the cash now. Absolutely, 100%. It's free money. I didn't expect to have this.

0: rather be a fan of someone, say, like Ohio State, a blue blood who wins every year, but, you know, wins a title once every 10 years and every other year is an absolute failure? Or would you rather be a fan of Indiana, where there's 10, 20 years of absolute failure, and then they come out of the woodworks once every now and then and win a title, and it means the world to that fan base?
1: I have been fans. First of all, I'm a UCLA guy. We used to be dominant in basketball way back in the day, and we're not anymore, much like your Indiana Hoosiers, Buck. So, I want my team that I'm rooting for to be a perennial contender, not some shot in the dark. Hey, we pulled a miracle one season. That's great, but I'd rather be a perennial contender.
2: Man, that's a tough question, because you would rather, I think the vast majority of us would rather our team consistently compete and still have the opportunity to do it, to occasionally win the championship. But Steve, I'm telling you, I don't think I'll ever feel about a team or a championship moment the way that I did about Indiana, because it's just completely out of nowhere.
1: Yes.
2: Like there's nothing that is going to recreate. I'm in that corner of the end zone when he runs in that touchdown on 4th and 5 and he gets hit a bunch of times and you think he's going down and you think it's over and you think it's a turnover on down and downs, and then he dives for the touchdown. I lost my mind. What little of it was left at that point after spending, you know, a couple of days in South Florida pregaming for a football game. I'm a homer here. Give me the shot in the dark. Give me the shooting star. Give me the one time and never again or anything like that, because it was just, man, that's amazing.
1: Well, and if they rattle off more championships, it won't be the same, right? Just won't be the same.
2: It won't be. But what will be is Fox Sports Radio.
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